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7: News Talk ZB, 17 past 1. Is it in the spirit of MMP to vote strategically, as in splitting your vote to get the best coalition outcome? 0800 80 1080.
8: Yeah, hi guys, Mark Mitchell is my electorate MP for Whangaparoa. Very good, and a shoo-in for this election. Cheers, Craig. Good to Craig. Yeah, I thought I was going mental there. I think it's just a slip of the tongue from Lux in there.
7: I think it might have
8: I don't been. Think we're in danger of losing. I don't think Mark Mitchell's in danger of this situation with the National not getting any list MPs on. I think he's one of the electorate MPs that's going
7: to
8: get through.
7: Yeah, but he looks to be a shoo-in.
8: You imagine.
7: Yes, yeah. 9292 is the text number, but taking your calls 0800 80 1080. Peter, how are you this afternoon?
8: Peter?
9: Hi.
8: Oh, Peter, hey, how's it going?
9: Can you hear me all right?
8: Yeah, sorry, the phone was not on, but now it is, so welcome to the show.
9: Thank you. Well, I covered for Cry TV, which doesn't exist in Christchurch anymore, the first MMP election, and Margaret Austin was for the United Party, because she used to be in the Labour Party, and they had no electorate for her, so she jumped ship and stood for the Islam electorate, and then on the Friday evening, there was a little note that arrived from her. It said, if you're a true National Party supporter, you'll vote Margaret Austin for the electorate and your party vote National. And I went round the political parties, and National said they had about 100 phone calls saying, is that right? You want us to vote for Margaret Austin for the electorate and give our party vote for National? And they really didn't say anything about what's right or what's wrong, because no one knew under MMP who's going to be the answer, because it's very undetectable until the final results are in. But you've got the Māori Party now just having one person on their party vote. And I'm tempted to vote for the Māori Party if it only has one person who's going to win the electorate seat, on the basis that that sends a message to the other parties that I'm not impressed with them. How about that?
8: Yeah, well, but that's kind of your what you do with your vote and what message you send with your votes, both ticks, that's totally up to you, Peter, and I would say completely in the spirit of MMP.
9: Yeah, well, I vote for other parties that don't make the 5% mark, and if they don't, the vote is divided proportionally to the other party. So I just find that disappointing that people are not choosing the best person to represent them in the electorate, which my view MMP was sold as. You know, vote for the person you really want to represent your electorate and then choose the party after that. And it really sort of changed to, I'll vote for the party in your thing and then, vote for another party, whereas,

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7: Prime Minister Christopher Luxon's with us. When's your fiscal plan out?
8: It comes out shortly.
7: This week? Next week?
8: I'm not quite sure. I know Nicola's
7: been
8: working on it.
7: How can you not know when your fiscal plan's out in an election campaign?
8: Our preview is pretty clear and we know where we are, but I mean, I thought it was a shocker yesterday that no one on the Labor side seems to understand economics anymore.
7: So we had Barbara Emmons on, and she needs to see your plan to know where the money is or isn't coming from on the excise. And I'm asking her what's not getting done for the money that's not coming, and she needs to see your numbers, and we don't have your numbers.
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9: It's 28 past one, and we are talking about strategic voting, as in splitting your vote.
10: This is kind of to the point I was making, that we're having to employ some terrifying orange guy to get people just to vote.
9: Yes.
10: Let alone trying to work out the strategical part of it, and maybe that's really what the message is from Christopher Luxon and John Key, was basically, people, it's too confusing. Just go hard on the two votes.
9: Yes.
10: Because like Jules says, what the heck? All this crap is just confusing your average person. I've come to the conclusion, just give your two votes to which party you want. Clever dickies never win.
9: Well, yeah, maybe that is part of it, that it is a simple solution. Two ticks, whatever party you like, good to go. But for those out there who do care about this stuff, is strategic voting, splitting your vote, the way to go? 0800 80 1080 is that number. Tony, your thoughts, please.
11: Yeah, good afternoon, gentlemen. I always understood that the current election system is based on the idea that you should vote for the person that you feel has done the best job or represents your particular electorate, who's done a good job, regardless of what party they're from, and you should vote for the actual, take your party vote to the party that is most aligned with the issues that are concerned to you. And so I think that's quite simple. And I've always sort of done that. And quite often it is a split vote. And that's just the way it is.
10: Is there a point where it's so split that it's kind of negating your vote, Tony? So let's just say, for example, there's an ACT MP, electorate MP, and you think he's done a great job, but your values align with the Greens. And, you know, when you split it that much, do you think that's sort of almost erasing your vote?
11: Not really, because I understand the party vote, from what I gather, is the most important vote. But no, I don't think it is, because, you know, if people work hard, regardless of what party they represent, if they do a good job, and say if you've been to them, like I have in my local electorate, and I found the guy pretty good, but I certainly wouldn't vote for the party that he represents, but I would give him a go as a, I would like to see him continue in the role as the local MP in Mangakiwi, you know?
10: Yeah. Right. Mm. All right, yeah, so you're very focused on the individual person

0: within the electorate, the person that's actually assigned to you to your electorate. I mean, that kind of is the way it's supposed to be.
1: Mm. It is. Yeah, absolutely. That's what it was initially based on. And it seems to be that everybody's sort of stirring the pot and basically distorting how MMP is supposed to work, from what I can see.
0: And it motivates an MP to be there, and if someone knocks on their door with a problem for their family, to deal with it, like an MP's supposed to deal with it, which you don't really get from a list MP.
2: Mm.
1: Well, you may do, but I mean, I've never had an experience with sort of getting hold of list MPs. But as I say, that's really the principle of it. And I think, in all fairness, and I've also got another comment to all those people in New Zealand that don't vote, don't complain about anything as far as how New Zealand operates. Because, you know, like in Australia, if you don't vote, you should be fined. And I have I sort of go along with that sort of thing. People have got to take an interest in their country, not just sort of, you know, go through life with their head in the sand.
0: What if there's no one you support, Tony? What if there's no one that gets close to what you believe?
1: Well, you've got to go for the person who has got some sort of... Everybody, every party's got some aspect, I would presume, that somebody would align with, surely.
0: What about the know-nothing vote?
1: Yeah.
0: You know, as a vote from someone that's just saw enough billboards that telling them to vote, that they go in and vote. Because, look, Tony, when I was 18, I was mainly into I was at university. I was enjoying the odd drink. And the first person I voted for was had an amusing last name. So, I mean, is there any good in that? People that go in and vote for someone just because their last name is Blackadder and they like the TV show?
1: I don't think that's helpful, to be honest. And in some ways, I hate to say it, I find it hard to believe that you'd do that. But it's totally irresponsible, really, doing that sort of stuff. You know, you've got to try and look after your country.
0: Yeah. You know? But the problem is that 18-year-olds are irresponsible.
2: Right, yep. And they're out there and they can vote. Tony,
1: well, thanks, gentlemen. No. Have a good day. Bye.
0: Yeah, thank you. But you're right, Tony. Not all of them are.
2: Yeah. There's a great scene in...
0: I was.
2: Yeah, me too, actually, when I was 18. Great scene in Curb Your Enthusiasm. You've probably seen it, Larry David, but he goes to vote in a particular election in the show. But he goes into the line, and it's a massive line. So then he starts talking to people, and he said, hey, are you voting for the Republican? He said, yes, I am. So, I'm voting for the Democrat. Should we just cancel each other out? Should we just shoot off? We could save half our day here. But they both just shoot off and say, job done.
0: Right, so on election day, you just ring around your friends till you find someone that's voting exactly the opposite to you and make a pact not to go in.
2: We've cancelled each other out. Job done.
0: Yeah.
2: Yeah.
0: Yeah.
2: Is that a good strategy? 0800 80 1080. It is time for headlines, 27 to 2.
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0: It is 12 to 2.
11: This texter has an interesting point. Did you know that bellwether is about castration? Because you used the term bellwether.
0: I did, yeah.
11: It's a castration metaphor. A bellwether electorate is one whose voting tends to reflect the national result, so it can give you a sense of how the country is voting. Mm. We all know what a bellwether is.
0: Yes, yep.
11: The word comes from sheep castration. A wether is a castrated male sheep, says this informative texter.
0: Ah!
11: Shepherds put a bell around the neck of the sheep that was leading the flock. That sheep was the bellwether. Where it went, the others followed, and its bell helped the shepherd locate the flock.
0: I love that.
11: So a bellwether electorate is a castrated sheep with a bell around its neck, telling you where the rest of the sheep will go.
0: I think that changes whether you're proud to be a bellwether.
11: I'm going to choose to believe that.
0: Mm, that sounds legit.
11: Yeah.
0: 0800 80 1080 is that number to call. So what's your view on strategic voting? Do you do it? Is it in the spirit of our system? Tell us. Phil, what do you reckon?
12: I'd rather strategically vote than be castrated for a start, boys.
11: we'll put it on the ballot, Phil. We'll put it on the ballot.
0: All right.
11: A referendum on your castration. I'm against
12: just my
11: it.
12: Sense of humor. Hey, fair enough, Matt. Just my sense of humour. Sorry, boys. Just my sense of humour. I agree with you, Tyler, on your view about List and electorate MPs that you said just a minute or two ago. Now, I didn't realise this because I'll get on to what I... Because I did strategically vote for the first time all my life. I'm 59 and I've always voted one party double tick, but I didn't the last election. But I'll get on to that because I just want to say as well that I didn't realise, maybe you can verify this, but this morning when I was listening to the talk back and they had a similar subject, somebody rang up and said, you don't actually have to use your two ticks. You can only use one if you want, which mm-hmm. I didn't realise. So mm-hmm. if you want to just...
11: You can
12: just
11: use
12: pass,
11: none if you want. You know,
12: yeah, if you want, yeah. But because I always thought if you go and vote, you have to use both ticks, but there you go. But anyhow, I don't think it's a rort MMP. I think it's set up to do exactly that, strategically vote. And I like it. I think it's a good

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It's the crystal clear payroll that so many Kiwi businesses are moving to. 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
1: News Talk ZB, it is 5:22, and we've been talking about strategic voting. A lot has been made of it this election. This texter says, g'day Matt and Tyler. MMP has been in for 30 odd years. People have been splitting their vote all the way through. I don't see the problem. It's not strategic, just part of the system, as is the potential overhang.
2: Yeah, well, it is interesting though, isn't it, that we have had it for that long, since the 1990s, but people still don't really know what an overhang is.
1: Yeah.
2: Luxon is right, says this texter. I will hate National if they get in with an overhang. I will not see them as a legitimate government because they have used a technicality to get in. Well, they won't have used it.
1: No.
2: That'll be applied.
1: Yep.
2: The electorate will have voted a certain way, and then it will trigger the system will trigger the overhang.
1: Exactly, yeah.
2: Would Luxon rather a rort or the other side getting in? Probably a rort.
1: Yeah,
2: they're just saying they aren't into this plan, so they can't be blamed for it.
1: Mm-hmm.
2: There'll be some truth in that.
1: Yeah.
2: Well, yep. We were saying don't do it.
1: Exactly.
2: You know, when you're complaining about these extra MPs that are coming in with an overhang.
1: Yep. Part of the system. Right, news, sport, and weather fast approaching. You are listening to Matt Heath and Tyler Adams on your Monday afternoon. You stay here. We will be back in a few minutes.
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11: 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Mike Hosking, Jack Tame, Heather Duplessis-Allen, Francesca Rudkin. 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
12: It's 2:00. I'm Raylene Ramsey. Details have been released about the death of three family members in Auckland's Papatoetoe last Thursday. Jacob Jones reports.
13: The deceased were 6-year-old Dahlia Neville, 9-year-old Hunter Neville and 40-year-old Edward Courtney James Neville. The property has been handed back to the family. The family has been provided with wraparound support as police work to figure out what happened.
12: Labor says National needs to put its money where its mouth is and release its fiscal plan. National's criticising Labor's costings just out, which include $2.5 billion to give care and support workers a rise, but doesn't price up reinstating pay equity. Labor campaign chair Kieran McAnulty says National should front up on what it's planning

0: 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Chartered Accountants. Finally, someone on your side. 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
1: 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And no delays into the city from the airport through the Mount Vic Tunnel. In Newtown, Redford Street, still just moderate to heavy patches both ways between Adelaide Road and Constable Street. Free flowing on the urban motorway approaching the Terrace Tunnel. Out of the tunnel, though, heavy on Vivian Street to Taranaki Street. Free charger with new GWM plug-in hybrids at Brendan Foot Supersite. 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Time saver traffic.
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1: Weather Watch 24/7, the Met Service regional forecast for Wellington. For the rest of today, fine weather with northerly breezes gradually picking up through the day. We're dropping down to a low of 9 degrees tonight. Tomorrow, partly cloudy, but longer fine spells from midday with northerlies becoming strong in the afternoon. Tomorrow's high, 14 degrees, a low of 11 tomorrow night. Wednesday, fine with northerlies dying out in the evening and a forecast high of 15 degrees. And ahead to Thursday, partly cloudy with the chance of a shower from morning, southeasterly breezes, and Thursday's high 14.
0: The big stories, the big issues, the big trends, and everything in between. Matt Heath and Tyler Adams Afternoons. 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
2: G'day to you. Welcome back into the show. We have been discussing voting strategically this election. It's gained traction after a campaign launched by Zuru co-founder Nick Mowbray, his father Harry and Don Brash. That encourages centre-right voters to split their votes between National and a coalition partner rather than two ticks National. So they believe if you split your vote and you give National your electorate vote and New Zealand First or ACT your party vote, you will guarantee a centre-right government. But this morning, Mike Hosking asked Christopher Luxon about that idea of strategic voting.
3: I think it's pretty simple. I mean, I don't think you want to overcomplicate it. If you want National ministers around the cabinet table,
4: I'm saying there's a campaign out there. Do you think this will become a thing for you?
3: No, I don't think so. I think New Zealanders understand that they've got to get a party vote for National if they want National government policies and ministers. It's as simple as that. So, people can, I think Kiwis won't like the fact that people feel there could be potential rotting of the system, and you start to lose some of the social license that exists for the political system. So I think people need to understand it's pretty uncomplicated. If you want National ministers sitting in that cabinet team rather than any other ministers from other parties, then vote National.
4: But when you say rotting, how are you rotting something that's perfectly legit?
3: Well, what I mean is I don't think that's in the spirit of how people would...
4: What are you talking about? I live in Epsom, right? So do I vote for Goldsmith or not?
3: You vote for Goldsmith. Hell yeah. I mean, you vote for Goldsmith and you vote
4: but
3: for
4: he's going to lose because Seymour thrashes him.
3: Well, no.
4: Do I vote for
3: him? He's out there knocking on doors, Mike. He's waving signs. He's making the case. I mean,
4: I did split my vote.
3: There is no strategic deal.
4: Say I voted for Goldsmith. Because he's not going to get in on the list potentially under current polling, and I voted, say, for ACT, so I've split my vote. Is that rotting the system?
3: Well, I'm just saying to you, it's not that complicated. If you actually want a National government, then party vote National. It's as simple as that. It's not complicated. And I think that's what you've got to think about. There's only 20 seats in that 10th floor round table. Look at my ministers. Are you seriously going to want to lose Mark Mitchell for someone else? Are you going to want to lose Erica Stanford or Todd McClay or Nicola Willis or whoever? Do you know what I mean? I've got really competent ministers, work damn hard.
4: I could lose Tama Blokesacker if push came to shove, to be honest with you.
3: Oh, he's a pretty good man. He's doing a good job.
5: Pretty sure they're not going to lose Mark Mitchell, as we said before, because I think he's looking pretty good in Whangaparoa as an electorate MP.
2: Yeah.
5: But, yeah, so the thing is, would you blame National if, say, for example, they get 37 electorate seats, meaning they'd get no list MPs, and so there was an overhang? Mm-hmm. Because if you look at latest polling, it sort of translates to 34 National seats before any National overhang. So if you have those numbers, 34 electorate wins would eliminate its list seats. 35 or more would create an overhang.
2: Mm-hmm. Yes.
5: Right. So would you suddenly go, because I guess that's what Luxon is saying, really, right?
2: Mm-hmm.
5: He's saying that people go, oh, that's a rort. National got this much of the party vote, but because they were popular in the electorate seats, they've ended up with this overhang, and that doesn't seem right. But I just can't imagine someone thinking that, because that's just the system, right?
2: That's right. I mean, that is the confusing thing.
5: To be fair, we are a country that's been complaining about the underarm delivery by the Australians over 50 years ago when that was in the rules at the time.
2: Yeah, yeah. We don't like, anti-

0: fair play, so to speak. But, you know, how's that different to John Key was a very astute political mind, and he used that strategy very effectively with David Seymour, and before David Seymour, other ACT MPs, to secure that Epsom seat. So that, I mean, is that not a similar?
1: You mean using vote splitting?
0: Yes.
1: Yeah. Yeah. So, I mean, so maybe there's two questions, because no one could say to MMP that there's something wrong with splitting your votes, because that's the entire point of MMP, party vote and electorate vote, right?
0: Yeah. Yep.
1: So that is MMP.
0: Yeah, that's right.
1: What it is.
0: Yep.
1: The overhang is the bit that Christopher Luxon seems to just think that Kiwis wouldn't like, that it would seem like it was a rort that we were paying for extra polishes. And I mean, we have an overhang. And are we angry about it? Probably.
0: Yeah, probably. There's a few people would be angry about that.
1: This section says something that's quite interesting. Overhangs, list MPs, electorate MPs, coalition agreements. Most people are so dumb they can't stop shoving food into their face to the point they die. What chance have we got that anyone can work this crap out? We've had it for 30 years.
0: That's right. Yeah. But, you know, I mean, just going back to the overhang. Yeah,
1: it just even the complexity, because Christopher Luxon said it's not complicated. He wants to uncomplicate it. National wants to uncomplicate it and say, we'll just campaign on two ticks, right?
0: Yes.
1: And all parties probably want to do that unless they're running some kind of deal.
0: Mm.
1: But by its very nature, it's complicated, because we're having this big discussion about overhangs, and it is, MMP's complicated.
0: Very complicated, and there's a lot that you can get upset about. I mean, like, if anyone's upset about the overhang thing, please let us know why. But for example, I'm not that happy about the 5% threshold. I would think that should be a little bit higher.
1: I agree.
0: But that's the system.
1: If you can't get, I don't know, 10%,
0: Yeah. What's wrong with you?
1: Yeah. Yeah, but why are we rewarding people for getting 5%?
0: Yeah, but I know that's part of the system, even though I think it's ludicrous. That is the system we've all agreed to, and if I'm going to vote this election, then I need to work within the system.
1: Yeah, but people hate MMP when it doesn't go their way to the point where, say, New Zealand First chooses, they've often gone, they can be known to go both ways.
0: Yep.
1: New Zealand
0: Very
1: First.
0: Very true, yep.
1: So people love the system when that allows them to get in thanks to New Zealand First, and hate it when it allows the side that they don't want to get in thanks to New Zealand First, right?
0: Yep.
1: People just hate, you know, people that want a centre-right government in or, you know, the current coalition to go in, I doubt they're going to be complaining about the overhang.
0: No.
1: The other side will complain about anything.
0: Yep, exactly.
1: And vice versa.
0: Yep. A lot of complainers. 0800 80 10 80. So, what do you think? Are you upset that there's a possibility of this overhang situation? Is that what is the rorting part of the system? Or, if you are going to vote strategically, tell us, what does that mean for you? Do you think it is just part of the system?
1: So, this text says, I don't think Luxon was suggesting that Mark Mitchell would lose his seat, just that National may not have enough MPs to demand as many ministers at the cabinet table. So, you've got 20. You've got to pick Mark Mitchell.
0: Yeah. He's a high performer. And Erica Stanford, she's been doing all right. What do you say, though? 9292 is that text. It is 13 past 2.
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0: good-looking dude. Like, I can tell
1: if I was into men, I would probably vote for David Seymour because he's got that big goofy grin.
2: Right, the boyish charm,
1: and I could see that as being quite cute if I was into men.
0: And so, how much time do you spend? Because we want educated voters. So how much time do you spend thinking about this and are you laying photos out on the table to make this decision, Ben?
1: Well, it's not that bad. I'm a married man, so, it's a funny one. But look, I reckon Tamitha the pool, and just because she's into, you know, she just did a bit of a party, bit of a shindig.
0: Mm-hmm.
1: And the music tastes were the same as mine there. So, you know, I think if this marriage fails, Tamitha, if you're out there and you're single, I got you.
0: Yeah, I'll tell you what. So, we're also doing match mating between voters and politicians.
2: Absolutely.
0: I wonder if anyone's done any research between the effectiveness of good-looking politicians. You know, do good-looking people do better for countries than I mean, it's hard to objectively decide if someone's good, but I wouldn't think too many people were saying Rob Muldoon was hot.
2: No.
0: But then again, he was replaced by David Longie, which was
2: It was no oil painting. Nice guy, very, very jovial.
0: I tell you what, if they found a correlation between looks and success in Parliament, that would make voting much easier.
2: Yeah.
0: Just line them up and go, I'm more attracted to that person and vote for them. But I'm just not sure. I'm just not sure if that means, you know, I'm not sure if, what's on the outside is what's on the inside.
2: Well, I suppose if you have
0: it's a cover of the book. Don't judge a cover of a book by its cover kind of situation.
2: I suppose if you have to look at them for 3 years, there might be something in that. Producer Cat has just mentioned Zelensky. Apparently Zelensky's a bit of all right to Producer Cat.
0: Really? He's pretty short.
2: What is it about Zelensky? He's not a tall man. Is he quite? He's got some broad shoulders, I think. He's got a bit of a tank build.
3: He's an actor.
2: Oh, he's an actor.
0: Yeah.
2: Okay.
0: Yeah.
2: Is that attractive?
0: Wasn't old you got to say, like, wasn't Bill Clinton was kind of a good looking person, wasn't he?
2: Yeah. Yeah. Yep. He did well with the ladies.
0: Justin Trudeau.
2: Mm-hmm.
0: I think. Well, he's dating bloody pop star now, isn't he?
2: That's right, Katy Perry. Yes, he's done well for himself.
0: So yeah.
2: All right. It's been onto something here. 0800 80 1080.
0: Someone's just said the Prime Minister of Spain's quite hot.
2: Oh, I'll check them out. Male or female. I'll have a look next. 9292 is the text number. It is 2:23. Back in a mo.
4: I love my job. 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

0: Yeah, can you? Oh, people can't send us a picture, but I'm sure I can Google it. So, Bhutan King Jing Mi King K Sir Nam Jal Wang Chuk. Apparently, a real hottie.
1: Okay, right. With a name like that, I hope they're attractive. 0800 80 10 80 is that number to call?
0: King.
1: Oh, he's a king.
0: Oh, yeah, no, this.
1: Is he good looking?
0: He's a good looking guy.
1: Have you got it there? Hold on. I just need to have a look at here.
0: He looks. Oi, that, he looks like a movie star.
1: Far out, yeah. That is a smooth looking character. All right, well played. 9292 is the text. We've got the headlines with Raylene coming up. It is 29-3.
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0: Hey, yes. Meg, in terms of, you know, the amount of years you're going to spend living in that mess that you might have created just for that little sugar high of the thing that was good for you?
1: I agree. At 75, I vote now what's best for the country, not what's best for me. But we're talking a 46-year-old, we're talking 28-year-olds, we're talking 35-year-olds who are measly $26 an hour.
2: But Richard, I'm 41, and I'm not going to vote that way. But I mean, I suppose implicitly, I want the best for this country, and what is best for me is to see a thriving New Zealand for many decades to come. So I will vote to try and make sure that happens. I mean, I suppose technically that's still voting for what I want, but what I want is a kick-ass country, not just some little sweetener that someone's going to offer me for the next 3 years.
1: Look, an extra $4 an hour is going to help you get your damn mortgage, isn't it? Get a mortgage from the bank, isn't it?
0: Well, it depends what happens to the country with the broader, you know, I'm just saying, if you look at, you line up everything and you go, well, you may get your money, but the economy might behave in such a way that that gain completely disappears.
1: Look, Chris Hipkins has just turned up with a ham for me.
0: A ham?
1: Guys? I am. I wonder why that is. Well, there you go. Okay, guys, you have a good rest of the afternoon.
0: Yeah. Thanks for your call, Haybag. He's a big believer in ask not what you can do for your country, ask what your country can do for you.
2: It's a flip around of that, isn't it? Yeah. Good on you, Haybag. Thank you very much. 0800 80 1080. Do you agree with him? If you are a bit younger, should you vote based on what's best for you rather than the country as a whole?
0: It depends, I think. I think if you've got kids, it's quite different, right? So I feel like I vote, I'm primarily thinking what the state for my kids is.
2: Yeah.
0: You know, what's going to be the best environment for my kids.
2: What country they're going to grow up in, which makes a lot of sense. What do you say? 9292 is the text. It is 1823.
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2: Very good afternoon to you. It is 3:15 and we're talking about splitting your vote, strategic voting. Christopher Luxon did call it this morning on Mike Hosking's show a rort, and that it wasn't in the spirit of our system. So do you agree or disagree? 0800 80 10.

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6: It is 6 to 3. Hey, Yamal.
7: Hey, honey, how are we doing?
6: Good. What's your thoughts?
7: Well, I think Winston Churchill said it best, that democracy is the absolute worst form of government until you compare it to everything else. But I think with that previous caller who said that you need, his daughter had to vote for herself, and what she wants, I think that's just absolute suicide. Because look at what happened in New York when Mandani increased the minimum wage on a whole lot of people and said, hey, you get more money. Well, then all of a sudden, everybody else who would call upon that service went, well, let's say it was takeaways. I'm not going to buy takeaways anymore because they cost so much more. So that ended up in actually that cycle of people just going down the toilet and losing their jobs. It was plain and simple. You're taxing people for this and trying to charge

0: thinking that that is the solution by voting just for yourself, when you actually vote for a, don't split your vote and actually keep it all in one place, you actually have a better chance of getting what you want. And what's actually going to work out better for everyone.
1: Do you think people are able of doing that? Say if you have someone that's in the public sector, right, and they're going, the coalition have said that they're going to make cuts. So do you think people are capable of looking past that and going, for the good of the country, even though it might mean that I'd lose my job and my friends around me will lose my job, but I can see for the good of the country that we can't have such a large public sector. Do you think there are a lot of people that can do that, Mel?
0: They probably can't at the moment, but you look at what happened in, not Venezuela, South American country, not Cuba, it's gone out of my head, but a new president came in, ditched a whole lot of people in the government sector, and all of a sudden there was more money in the economy, and and then, off she went. Look at Argentina, look what happened there.
1: Sorry, we've got to let you go. Mel, we're running out of time.
2: Yeah, but what a discussion. Thank you to everyone who gave us a call and text through. Complex, so I suppose we'll see how it comes out on the wash on November the 7th.
1: It is amazing after 30 years that I spent a lot of the last wee while trying to describe an overhang.
2: Yeah. Is that a system that's working? I don't know. Thank you to everyone who gave us a call and text through. Coming up after 3 o'clock. Are we too quick to say no to spontaneous catch-ups with friends? We'll tell you more about that in a few moments' time. News, sport and weather on its way. You're listening to Matt Heath and Tyler Adams on your Monday afternoon.
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10: It's 3 o'clock. I'm Raylene Ramsey. Labour says it wants to make it easier for Kiwis to shop around for the best deal on fuel. The party's campaigning on requiring NZTA to consider making surplus land available for independent unmanned petrol stations. It would also apply its price gouging law to wholesale and retail fuel and give independent petrol stations fairer access to wholesale supplies. Consumer Affairs spokesperson Arena Williams says the impact

0: a bilateral program to grow our two countries' space economies. Spaceport Cornwall's Ross Hulbert also announced a partnership with New Zealand's Dawn Aerospace. He says this lets Kiwi tech companies access overseas markets.
1: It doesn't mean they won't continue to launch out of their domestic launch facilities here in New Zealand, which are absolutely fantastic. So it's about offering that global operations hub.
0: A person has died in a motorcycle crash on Tauranga's Takitimu Drive this morning, which has reopened. And in Marlborough, State Highway 6 is under stop-go traffic management after a crash near Pelorus Bridge. A Wellington Arts Hub has been added to the list of buildings at earthquake risk. Tobias McIntosh reports.
2: The Te Whaia complex in Newtown, home of the New Zealand School of Dance and the drama school Toi Whakaari, has been deemed quake-prone by the Wellington City Council. The hub joins the Opera House, the Michael Fowler Centre and the Embassy Theatre on the list. Te Whaia says it's in the process of having work completed and remains in discussions with the council.
0: Samoa's Prime Minister's apologised for saying Heil Hitler and doing a Nazi salute in a video from 2007. He says it was at a private family gathering, but the words and gestures were inappropriate.
3: In News Talk ZB Sport, Newcastle captain Caleb Ponga has been charged by the NRL judiciary for a high tackle in the night's one-point loss to the Roosters in the grand final. Ponga can escape with a $1,000 fine with an early guilty plea and will be available for New Zealand selection for the upcoming World Cup. New Zealand-born Roosters prop Spencer Lenu's celebrating a fourth NRL Premiership title like it's his first. The barnstorming prop set to leave the club for the Parramatta Eels next season despite having a year left on his contract. After his challenging season, Lenu stoked with a grand final win over the Knights and says the Premiership ring's just as important as the three he earned with Penrith.
4: All of them are special, and yeah, it's just a different story. It was an up and down year for me this year, and I'm just grateful that I put it all together. So that's all that matters. We got the win, and how good.
3: Rugby league coverage with Pit Stop, your car service doctor using the latest technology. Black Caps all-rounder Michael Bracewell will shift to a casual contract with New Zealand cricket for the 2026-27 season, so he can be freed up to pursue an opportunity in the Australian Big Bash League. Liam Lawson continues to build his case to stay in Formula One beyond the 2026 season. A seventh-place finish at a chaotic, weather-affected race in Malaysia has moved him 24 points clear in the battle for ninth. Lawson notably made pole sitter, eventual race winner and four-time world champ Max Verstappen work hard for position during an opening lap exchange. A stunning start on a still-drying track was key.
5: It's literally like pulling away from the satellites in your road car, trying to be really, really soft on the release, because if you get any wheel spin here, it's so punishing. And I think I just had good warm-up as well, because I was able to fight with Max, you know, exit of turn two. I had more confidence on the brakes in turn four. And it's obviously nice to be fighting those guys for at least a few corners.
3: Racing Bulls are yet to confirm whether Lawson will be retained for 2027. I'm Dean McLaughlin. That's News Talk ZB News and Sport with my food bag. One less thing to think about. Dinner's sorted. It's 3:05. Matt Heath and Tyler Adams in
6: 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Finally, someone on your side. News Talk ZB Wellington, time saver traffic.
7: Harvey Norman, Wellington's kitchen and appliance specialist. And it's fairly heavy now on Riddiford Street, city bound from just before Constable Street through to Adelaide Road. But then a good run on Adelaide through to the Basin. Building through the Arris Tunnel though. And on the urban motorway, city bound, still free flowing approaching the Terrace Tunnel. Out of the tunnel though, heavy at times on Vivian Street approaching Taranaki Street. Harvey Norman, kitchen and appliance specialist, head in for a deal today. And that's time saver traffic.
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7: Weather Watch 24/7, the Met Service regional forecast for Wellington. For the rest of today, fine weather, with northerly breezes gradually picking up through the day. We're dropping down to a low of 9 degrees tonight. Tomorrow, partly cloudy, but longer fine spells from midday, with northerlies becoming strong in the afternoon. Tomorrow's high, 14 degrees, a low of 11 tomorrow night. Wednesday, fine, with northerlies dying out in the evening and a forecast high of 15 degrees. And ahead to Thursday, partly cloudy, with the chance of a shower from morning, southeasterly breezes, and Thursday's high 14.
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8: Very good afternoon to you. Welcome back into the show. It is 3:06.
9: Hey, so before we start this topic for the hour, I just wanted to take a moment to be a bit self-indulgent and say a few words.

0: So my very good friend of many, many, many years died on Friday. He drowned in Hong Kong during an ocean swim, and Blair Reeve is his name. And he was one of the most interesting, creative, fun people I've met in my life. Music, poetry, art. He made films. He was always learning new languages. He was just the most interesting person and the most awesome mate. So I've got so many great memories with this guy. We worked together for many years in different record stores and warehouses, and he was always just he just made things so fun and funny. And one of my best memories of Blair was on my 40th birthday, sitting on the deck of his Hong Kong apartment, singing "Disintegration" by The Cure at the top of our lungs as a black rain came in. It was an amazing moment.
1: It is epic.
0: And sometimes on my birthday, he'd just send me a voice message of him singing out some of those songs. But, you know, so many other things. And look, I'm not a poetry expert, but his poetry was pure genius, entertaining and crowd-pleasing. And I just want to play a little bit of one of his jokes. Here's a funny poem he delivered to a crowd in Hong Kong. It's called Victim, and he was sort of joking around with how people treat him as a New Zealander in Hong Kong.
2: Victim. When she said to me, "You sound like you're from New Zealand," I thought, at what point did she start waxing wonder at my accent? She's thinking, I don't want to say Australian, cause then I might fail him. I think I'll play safe and hail him Kiwi, cause he'd be more offended if I said he was Aussie and he wasn't, cause he knows us Northern Hemisphere races haven't apprehended the finer bases of their down under diphthongs and vowels. But bloody hell, what kind of Kiwi is this? Well, it all depends on what stereotype you want me to be. The back block cow cocky in dungarees and gumboots? Oh, she's a class act, mate, you can't go wrong with that persona. Or the hard drinking chisel jaw rugby loving bogan? Yeah, sure, bro. Skull, skull, sweet ass piece of piss, mate. The humble joker, the friendly folker, the keep to my own kind. Oh, yeah. Oh, I really appreciate you fellas giving me a go on the microphone, eh?
0: Yeah, so.
1: Oh, that's incredible.
0: He had these poems that he'd learn off by heart, and he was just an amazing lyricist and just an incredible human being. And he leaves behind his lovely wife and daughter, and I can't believe my friend is gone, and I'm sort of struggling to find a way to spin it in any way that isn't just sadness. So I just wanted to take this opportunity to say, you know, celebrate the special people in your life while they're here, because they can just go so suddenly. So anyway, Blair, I love you, man. I miss you. You were the best. All of our lives would have been less special without you.
1: Beautifully said, mate. It is 3:10.
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0: say no to those spontaneous catch-ups with friends, or are you pushing against that and making sure that you're saying yes rather than no to those spontaneous catch-ups? Tell us. 9292 is the text number as well. It's 17 past 3.
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3: 19 past 3, so how do you make sure you've got time for the spontaneous catch-ups with friends? 0800 80 1080 is the number and 9292 is the text number. Nanny, how are you?
4: I am excellent, thank you very much.
3: And what's your thoughts?
4: I just love people popping in. It doesn't matter, does it? Really, why would it matter? And I've got a beautiful granddaughter and her fiance. They often just pop in, "Hi, Nanny," and it's just a beautiful thing. And I just love it.
3: Does it still happen to you, aside from the family, Nanny? Do you still get quite a few pop-ins?
4: Not a lot, but I wish that they did it more. Because sometimes when you plan something, you know, you think, oh, gosh, you know, I better make some food and everything. And when you haven't planned it, it's such a lovely surprise, and you just have what you've got. Mm. You know, it doesn't matter.
3: What was the last thing you had to whip out for a pop-in? Have you always got Bickies on standby?
4: Ah, a bit of fruitcake.
3: Nice. Oh, see, that goes down a treat, Nanny. Yeah.
4: I know.
3: Why do you think it's dropped off, the old pop-in?
4: I think people are too busy. It's a beautiful thing to have people just pop in. I wish they did it more often.
3: Yeah. Nanny, thank you very much for your call.
5: I think it's because people can text, so you ask, why didn't you? You know what I mean?
3: Yeah, yeah.
5: Like if you, well, but then if someone says incoming half an hour, but it's more like, I'm having a beer now. Do you want to come down and meet me?
3: Yes.
5: And if you don't have anything pressing to do, then I think more and more people are tending to say no, because they can just, you know, especially if you're in a relationship, it's pretty easy just to sit with your missus at home.
3: Yep. Cab out and doom scroll and half watch a movie.
5: But I mean, when you do make the effort to go out and sit around and talk crap with your mates, it's the best thing in the world.
3: Yeah.
5: Gone are the days of quality friendships, says this texter. Today is all electronic, Facebook, etc. Sad for humanity in many ways. I think that's true. I think people feel like they're getting their social needs scratched by social media, but I don't think they're really getting it scratched. I feel like it's a very superficial scratch. It's not like sitting around a table with five mates.

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5: It's my turn on dinner and my flatmates have only ever seen me make toast. Burnt toast. But I look like I know what I'm doing with Woolworths sweet chilli butterfly chicken. Even though I don't. That's my kind of Woolies.
6: You're supporting the kids from the sports sideline.

0: really quite a, you know, because they didn't have television, they didn't have devices, they didn't, you know, they had none of these things to distract them.
1: Yeah.
0: You know, washing and drying was, washing was almost a good day's effort. And then the pop-in was very much an important, you know, a very much an important thing.
1: Yeah. What about the pop-out for you, Bruce? Do you find that now? You know, a lot of people are saying no to the pop-out, as in you get a text from a friend saying, hey, let's go catch up for a drink or go and do a walk, whatever it may be. Do you think that's dropping off? Are you still into the pop-out?
0: Well, yeah, every time you do it, every time, you know, I think people have referenced it earlier in the calls, that every time you do it, whether someone pops in or you pop out, 9.5 times out of 10 after it's over, you think, gee, that was neat. You know, I should do that more often. But also people have said, you just get too busy in your own world. Mm. And it's only when you sort of almost get forced to do it that you look back and say, shit, oh, excuse me, I really enjoyed that. You know, I'm glad I did it. But then you go home and then you don't seem to, you know what I mean?
1: Yeah.
2: Do you think it's people treating their friends and their, you know, social life and their mates and stuff as a nice to have as opposed to an absolute essential in life? So in terms of the prioritizing, there's always something to do. You've got to weed and feed the lawn, or you got to, you know, sit down and watch all of Bathurst. I think that's an important thing to do, actually.
1: Especially entertaining.
2: Yeah. But, you know, there's always something to do. And that's just sort of a list of priorities. You know, and if you put your friends and socialising that part of your life as one of your priorities, then that might supersede, you know, the weed and feed.
0: Yeah. Well, see, the popping in is now morphed into hanging out and catching up and meeting up and all that. That's what it is now.
1: Mm.
0: Because people are, you know, people, when you look at your own world, it's pretty insular. It's pretty technical too. Where you live, and it's, you know, you're almost on remote control once you walk in your door, and to some extent. But it's only when you get out and smell the roses and hang out with your friends out in the park or cafe or somewhere that, you know, wasn't planned, or, you know, really those things that are not premeditated, are spontaneous. Really, like, you finish up feeling really good about them.
1: Yeah. Yep. So true, Bruce. Thank you very much for your call. So, do you agree with Bruce? 0800 80 10 80 on the pop out.
2: What was that thing when it comes to the pop in? What was there was an ad about the state of your loo.
1: Oh, that's right. What does your loo say about you?
2: Right, and so that's really saying that you need to keep your facilities in good nick just in case someone pops around.
1: Yeah, I think maybe we might have a bit of that audio.
2: No, we do not.
1: All right, 9292 is the text number. Plenty of texts coming through here. This one says, g'day guys, life's too short for the hullabaloo about not meeting your friends. Happiness comes from being nagged, animals and nature. Okay. And this one from Shane, now we all have cell phones. There's no excuse for not giving people the pre-warning you were dropping in. Once you are married with kids, life is busy, and hectic drop-ins can be so inconvenient.
2: Here's the audio from Nate Bogetsky, the comedian.
3: I miss being young. Your 20s are great. You're down for whatever. Your friends call you. They're like, do you want to go? You're like, I'll go. You don't even know where you're going. You're like, I'll move, dude. I'll set my apartment on fire. What do you want to do? Your 30s come and you're like, where are we going? How late are they open? Is it loud? I'm going to drive separate. Your 40s, I'm not going. I'm mad that you thought I would go.
2: See, that's the bit you got to fight.
1: Oh, that's so good.
2: I'm mad that something social's come up in my calendar.
1: Yeah, fight against it. All right, it is 4:09. We'll be back in a couple of minutes' time.
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1: It is 6 to 4, a couple of texts to wrap up. G'day guys, I work at a supermarket, so I get to catch up all the time with my mates and have formed some great friendships too. We always say we must catch up for coffee. Fortunately, we have a cafe in our supermarket, so I get to catch up often. And this one, good friends don't have to make appointments.
2: Oh, right, yeah, yeah. But what about, it's hard to actually word it, but the idea that you... Nah, I've forgotten what I was going to say. I'm out.
1: Great discussion, though. Thank you to everyone who gave us a call and text through. Really appreciate it.
2: Okay, that's the end of the show. Thanks so much for listening, and thanks for all your calls and texts. Heather Duplessis-Allen is up next, and after 4, the first convening of the front bench. Trish Sherson, Josie Pagani, Barry Soper and Heather discuss the biggest news from the campaign trail from 4 to 5pm this afternoon.
1: Mate. Right, that's heating up. Looking forward to that.
2: But right now, Tyler, why am I playing this song from Swedish rock band The Hives, released in 2007, off the album, the Black and White album?
1: Great tune, high energy. Why are you playing this one, Matt Heath?
2: Because it's called Tick Tick Boom. And all the parties are saying, two ticks, and boom. They think they will win the election.
1: Well played. Very, very good from you, mate.
2: And some parties are saying, don't one tick one and tick the other.
1: Yeah.
2: And try and run an overhang. They're just saying, tick, tick, boom.
1: Love it. What a tune.
2: All right, you seem busy, we'll let you go. Bless, bless, bless. I'm Matt Heath, that's Tyler Adams. And we'll be back live on your radio from tomorrow afternoon. Until then, give them a taste of Kiwi.

0: A New Zealand Transport Agency Waka Kotahi Roadworks update. Sat Highway 1 Wellington Urban Motorway southbound will be closed from 9pm to 4:30am for maintenance through until Thursday the 15th of October. The road closures are Sunday to Thursday nights only, with the motorway fully open Friday and Saturday nights. Detours for Sat Highway 1 and 2 traffic is via Hutt Road and the Keys. Find out more at nzta.govt.nz/urban closures.
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12: It's 4 o'clock. I'm Raylene Ramsey. Black smoke is billowing in central Christchurch as firefighters race to extinguish a house fire. Lachlan Rennie has more.
13: Fire and Emergency says teams were called before 3:30 to the Weller Light single-storey building on Fitzgerald Avenue. Three fire engines and a ladder truck are at the scene. A spokesperson warns there could be lots of smoke until the fire's been extinguished. No injuries have been reported.
12: Labour's leader says his party supports prioritising replacing train-level crossings. The Greens announced a policy to remove them along Auckland's Western Line, supporting it with an estimated $2.5 billion funding. It says it's desperately needed to let the CRL safely run at its full capacity of 48 trains an hour. Chris Hipkins agrees it's a very real issue.
14: In Auckland, it's going to require a long-term plan. Central and local government are going to need to work together to sequence that, because obviously can't do it all overnight.
12: NZ First leader Winston Peters claims Labour's fiscal plan released today doesn't hold up. Labour claims every campaign promise so far is fully costed, including health, with funding helped by the proposed capital gains tax. But it hasn't given costings for restoring pay equity, saying that will be decided in bargaining and paid from future operating allowances. Winston Peters insists Labour's promises have gaping holes.
15: Their chance of turning around the capital gains tax income to help pay for this is going to take 5, 6, 7 years at the very least. And we're talking about the next 3 years.
12: A renewed appeal for information about a man and a woman who entered Opo Te Kei's Otara River on Sunday morning as they fled police. Extensive searches of the river and the surrounding areas have come up short. Police say the man may have contacted associates or family, and anyone who can help is encouraged to call 111. To the US, and lawyers of a Tennessee death row inmate say her death sentence should be thrown out after a botched execution.

0: $1 billion in loans to date to deal with things like maintenance and debt. Aviation Industry Association CEO Simon Wallace says this money should be dished out fast.
1: Over the past 12 months, this money hasn't been distributed as quickly as it should have been from the Regional Infrastructure Fund. These airlines need the money and they need it now.
0: The Department of Conservation is slamming what they call malicious vandalism undermining kiwi conservation. Multiple ferret traps meant to protect brown kiwi from predators have been destroyed in Tongariro Forest. More than 600 brown kiwi live in the area. Ranger Jerome Guillotel says one ferret killed 10 kiwi in 3 months.
2: The Newstalk ZB Sport. Shannon Frizzell is embracing a return to the All Blacks environment after 3 years away. The Tasman and Highlanders loose forward has been recalled for the Bledisloe Cup Series after returning following 3 seasons at Toshiba. Frizzell says he enjoyed his Japan experience, but it's great to be back in the All Blacks mix for the first time since the 2023 World Cup final.
3: Kind of nervous as well, but yeah, it's good to be back. Yeah, I enjoy the rugby in Japan. Get to learn different type of rugby. It's a little bit different from New Zealand. Yeah, but I'm excited to be back here.
2: International rugby coverage with Forklift Solutions, lifting you and your business to a higher level. Isaiah Yeo's revealed he will delay surgery to captain Australia at the upcoming Rugby League World Cup. The lock is playing with a ruptured pectoral muscle and asked his Penrith club to forgive him for not having the injury seen to straight after the NRL season. But Yeo says he will be right for the global tournament.
4: I'd only put my hand up if I thought I could sort of contribute to the side and perform at a level that's needed for our country, and I feel like I can do that. So, no, all's fine with my body.
2: Kalyn Ponga has been fined for a high shot in the NRL Grand Final but is available for a maiden New Zealand call-up. The All Whites are excited to grasp a gauge on their footballing progress. New Zealand meets hosts and world number 17 Japan tonight in the final of their Four Nations tournament. Fullback Ben Old says the Blue Samurai are a technical team who like to dominate possession.
5: So it's going to provide us new challenges, but I feel like if we can play our play style and get results against a top team like Japan, I think that's going to put us in a great position that we can build off.
2: The game kicks off at 11:35. And Nick Kelly's replaced Michael Bracewell on New Zealand cricket's central contract list, so Bracewell can play in the Australian Big Bash. I'm Dean McLaughlin. That's Newstalk ZB News and Sport with My Food Bag. One less thing to think about, dinner's sorted. It's 4:05. Heather Duplessis-Allen is next.
6: 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Newstalk ZB Wellington Time Saver Traffic.
7: Harvey Norman, Wellington's kitchen and appliance specialist. And city bound from the airport, a heavy patch at Evans Bay Parade. Then eases through the Mount Vic Tunnel. Heavy again, though, through the Arris Tunnel. And slow traffic city bound along Ritterford Street from Constable Street through to Adelaide Road. Then Adelaide Road is moderate to heavy to the basin. On the urban motorway city bound, just a moderate patch approaching the Terrace Tunnel. Harvey Norman, kitchen and appliance specialist. Head in for a deal today. And that's Time Saver Traffic.
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7: Weather Watch 24/7, the Met Service regional forecast for Wellington. For the rest of today, fine weather, with northerly breezes gradually picking up through the day. We're dropping down to a low of 9 degrees tonight. Tomorrow, partly cloudy, but longer fine spells from midday, with northerlies becoming strong in the afternoon. Tomorrow's high, 14 degrees, a low of 11 tomorrow night. Wednesday, fine, with northerlies dying out in the evening and a forecast high of 15 degrees. And ahead to Thursday, partly cloudy, with the chance of a shower from morning, southeasterly breezes, and Thursday's high 14.
6: Thrashing out the big issues, analysing the facts, throwing out the fiction, hearing what matters. 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Barry Soper, Josie Pagani, Trish Sherson, Heather Duplessis-Allen, The Front Bench, on your home for election 2026, Newstalk ZB.
8: Right, welcome to the show. Slightly different today, obviously, and different every Monday throughout the election because we are now in full campaign mode as we wind the clock down. We're going to have the front bench shortly. It's a full hour of politics for you. And then after that, Chris Bishop on reviving Mill Road yet again. We'll get you across what the hell is going on with cricket at the moment. And most Kiwis don't expect the government to fund their weight loss jabs. That's after 6:30.
6: The front bench.
8: All right, is there anything more predictable in an election campaign than the Green Party promising more trains and the National Party promising to build roads? And that is what has just happened at the last weekend. Obviously, you shouldn't believe the Greens that they're going to get you more trains, because they will never get any leading party in government to give them enough money for these expensive trains. But you would

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6: 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Sopa, Pagani, Scherzer, Duplessis, Allen. 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
8: It's 4:30. I'm Raylene Ramsey. National's transport spokesperson Chris Bishop says kicking off a road project will support Canterbury's fast-paced growth. The party's promising to start the Belfast to Pegasus motorway and Woodend bypass in 2027 if re-elected, allocating $800 million in that year's budget. Chris Bishop says it'll save time and improve safety.
9: It'll be a road of national significance. It's a substantial investment in the South Island.
8: Labor's fiscal plan unveiled yesterday includes a promise to return the books to an operating surplus in 2028-29. Chris Luxon is criticising the release but won't put a date on when National will put out its spending plan. Wellington's mayor says incoming councillor Greg O'Connor won't necessarily slip into the Labour contingent. The former Labour MP and Police Association president has been elected unopposed to the City Council. He was the only candidate for the Northern General Ward, vacant after the death of councillor Tony Randall. Mayor Andrew Little, a former Labour leader, says O'Connor ran as an independent. He says there aren't plans to invite him to party-affiliated meetings.
10: He will know, like all good councillors, to get stuff done in a council, you have to work with others, all others. He is quite up for that. How he does that is entirely up to him.
8: Smoke has been billowing in central Christchurch from a single-storey house fire on Fitzgerald Avenue. An allowance loophole for MPs only.

0: Their Wellington accommodation is closing off from November 8, so they can only claim a proven market rent. Some have come under pressure for claiming full allowances on properties with no mortgages. To sport, and Knights fullback Kalyn Ponga is available for New Zealand selection for the upcoming Rugby League World Cup, with a judiciary charge for a high shot in the NRL Grand Final only attracting a fine, not a suspension. And Black Caps all-rounder Michael Bracewell will switch to a casual contract with New Zealand Cricket for the upcoming season so he can play in Australia's Big Bash League. That is Newstalk ZB News and Sport with One New Zealand. Phone dollars are for phones, obviously. It is 4:33. Heather Duplessis-Allen is next.
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2: Choctoberfest on now in Porirua, home of Whittaker's Chocolate. And a crash in the central city at the intersection of Victoria and Manners Street. Do pass with care and expect delays. Citybound along Rutherford Street, a heavy run. They're moderate to heavy on Adelaide Road to the Basin and heavy through the Arras Tunnel. State Highway 2 northbound heavy at the Nodonga Interchange, then again through Silver Stream. Choctoberfest's top of the chocks and Whittaker's Bake Off is on now. It's time saver traffic.
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8: 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Sat Highway 1 Wellington Urban Motorway southbound will be closed from 9 p.m. to 4:30 a.m. for maintenance through until Thursday the 15th of October. The road closures are Sunday to Thursday nights only, with the motorway fully open Friday and Saturday nights. Detours for Sat Highway 1 and 2 traffic is via Hutt Road and the Keys. Find out more at nzta.govt.nz/urban closures.
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9: By the way, I don't know if you've been following it, but that woman they tried to execute in Tennessee last week is still alive and in hospital. It's kind of ironic, isn't it? The state tries to kill her and now the state's trying to keep her alive. It's like they can't quite decide what they're doing. Anyway, Joel Zivit is an anaesthetologist who reckons he knows what went wrong, which is that she had small veins. He will be with us after 5 o'clock. It's now 24 away from 5. And, of course, you are back with the Front Bench. We have Barry Soper, Trish Sherson and Josie Bagani with us. Josie, do you believe Labor's actually going to deliver on this fiscal strategy that they released yesterday?
10: I think they'll deliver on the fiscal policy.
9: Yep.
10: The plan.
9: Why?
10: But not the pay equity. Because that's, I mean, you're looking at that and you're going, that's just not possible. So they've, it's interesting what they're doing. I mean, National's calling it a big, you know, $18 billion hole or something, or $12 billion hole. I think what's happening is that they're going to do a one-off payment, like they've said. So it's about $2.4 billion, you know, quick pay rise for workers, care workers on the lowest income, and good on them. That's a thing a Labor government should do. And then I think they're just going to tease it out. I don't think you will ever see that pay equity promise come to fruition because it can't. They can't afford it. I mean, they can't afford it without...
11: People tend to forget what pay equity is about as well. People tend to say, oh, pay equity is equal pay. Well, it's not actually. Mm. It's comparing one industry with another industry, predominantly male, female, and then saying, well, you know, they should get the same as them. The care workers that they're going to look after, Labor, they're compared to mental health workers, Well, I think if you're a mental health worker, and there's no insult to people that look after elderly people, I think they're wonderful. But they're probably not trained to the extent that mental health workers are. But nevertheless, they're being compared to them. So they go, Labor goes, so they need to, their wages need to be brought up because mental health workers are predominantly male.
10: I think the case is fair, Barry. I do think there is a case to make for, because most of those aged care workers or cleaners or whatever, they're on the minimum wage and you know, bloody hard to live on the minimum wage, right? So there's a case to be made for pay equity. I just think the reality is when you look at that fiscal plan, there's no way they can use that $10 billion of operating money, which is there for, you know, if your negotiations with other teachers, police, whatever, they go higher than
9: you've
10: expected.
9: You've answered my question, which is do you think that Labor is going to deliver on its fiscal plan? And your answer was basically no, because they're going to have to shelve their pay equity plan to deliver.
10: Yes, but I think they're planning to do that anyway, and they will deliver on the parts of their fiscal plan, and good on them for doing
11: that. Do you know
10: right?
11: what they've done with their
10: National
11: fiscal plan?
10: Done
11: they've
10: one.
11: Become copycats for the National Party.
9: Yeah, they're so trying to narrow the gap.
11: If you look at the figures and go through the figures as I've done, then you would see National almost exactly like the deficit and what have you, or the surplus, I should say. So,
10: same year.
9: I'm asking this question is because if you look at what Labor said they were going to do 6 weeks ago, when they initially delivered like a broad fiscal strategy, and then compare it to what they delivered yesterday, it's like a schizophrenic party. They're two completely different things.
11: Exactly.
9: Last 6 weeks ago, core crown spending would be 33% of GDP. Yesterday, it's 30%, 30.5%.
11: The difference, same as National.
9: The difference between that is like billions and billions and billions of dollars. So you choose which one are they really going
7: to
9: do?
7: Well, I think what it comes back to what we were talking about before. Both these major parties are in a panic and they are making things up as they go along.
9: Yeah.
7: Let's remember that both for National and Labor, their future plans are predicated on the Treasury's forecasts, which again are relatively heroic assumptions over the next 3 years.
11: That accurate.
7: Yeah, exactly.
9: Like always inaccurate.
7: Exactly.
9: Inaccurate.
7: Exactly. And the other thing with Labor is, and I would say this to voters when you're looking at all the political parties' policies, don't just focus on what they're telling you they're going to spend your money on. Focus on finding out what they are going to cut in order to be able to do this, because there's so little crumbs in the cupboard here that parties have to be much more upfront about that.
10: Which is why I think they're not going to do the pay equity, right? Because there's no way a Labor government is going to cut funding to police,
11: health.
10: Well, health's separate, isn't it? But schools. And we're going to have a big defence budget coming up. There's no way.
7: But remember why they want to have pay equity out in the conversation, because we've probably all forgotten, but the pay equity, the secret National pay equity bomb that was landed, a year and a bit ago, in my view, that was one of the most damaging things for National's women's vote. Yep. So Labor wants this back on the table because it's an appeal to women's voters.
11: It was brought in by Bill English in 2017.
10: Exactly,
11: so it was
10: Barry.
11: A National Party policy that they've gone totally back
10: on. But I think Barbara Edmonds is treading a really careful balance here. One of the problems for her, because I think you're right, Heather, I think she is the standout star in Labor.
9: I haven't said it yet.
10: Oh, sorry. Do your introduction.
9: I told you that in secret.
10: Do your introduction then.
9: Barry, is Barbara Edmonds the star of the Labor?
10: What Barry would like to say is yes.
11: I'll tell you what, I was doing a book tour. I've written a book.
10: Oh, have you written a book?
11: Yeah. And I was doing a book tour.
10: Is it a children's book?
11: And I was down in Queenstown, and somebody asked me, they said, oh, who would be a natural leader after Chris Hipkins of the Labor Party? And I said, well, not Kieran McEnulty.
9: No, angry eyes.
11: I said, Barbara Edmonds. And somebody came up to me later, an old lady, and she said, you know, Barry, that's exactly my view. That, and she does. She has credibility. Whether she speaks the truth or not is another matter. Mm. But even on the fiscal plan, I thought was, you know, she was very articulate.
7: Well, I think she has personality and what I have heard. But Barbara Edmonds has a real warmth about her. Yep. And in a room, she...
11: Eight kids.
7: Well, I mean, don't even get me started on that.
10: Well, that would make you not warm.
7: But... But what I've heard is, so Labor, don't forget, one of their big issues is how do you drag the business community over? How do you build back credibility with them? And so the refrain that I've often heard is, look, think Barbara is amazing, can't vote for Labor.
11: Yep.
10: So she's got a problem in that she's trying to juggle stuff which is undermining what she's trying to do, which is pro-business, pro-growth. And you've got another bit of the Labor Party which is quite happy to deindustrialise New Zealand, ban oil and gas again, right? So she's trying to juggle all of this. But you're absolutely right. I think she keeps Labor firmly footed on struggle street.
11: And standing
10: she's
11: aside,
10: the only one who does.
11: She looks good.
9: She's very credible. Yeah.
11: Just listen to the articulate way.
9: She's got a sharp black suit at the moment.
7: I'll tell you what to watch too is upcoming, and this is near the election, but in the mood of the boardroom, the big business breakfast they have here in Auckland, where you often have Nicola Willis and Barbara Edmonds. Last year, there was a real difference in warmth and tone from between those two, and I think that's where Barbara Edmonds wins some over in the room.
9: And I think she's got a bit better with politics in the meantime. Listen, let's take a break, and afterwards I want to spend some time talking about Labor, but I want to discuss the shambles that is Nationals' campaign at the moment, 16 away from 5.
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15: Students and staff from the 80s and 90s era at William Colenso College. 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

0: Bishop is going to be this after 5 o'clock to sell us the Mill Road upgrade, and why he's actually going to do it this time, and also the 800 mil going to Belfast to Pegasus, that motorway down south. 9 away from 5.
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2: Catch all the Bledisloe Cup action live on Sky Sports. And citybound from the airport through the Mount Vic Tunnel, moderate to heavy in patches. From Evans Bay Parade on the urban motorway citybound, the Telford the Terrace Tunnel is back to Bowen. State Highway 2 northbound heavy at the Nauronga Interchange, again down to Melling, then moderate to heavy Silver Stream to the Moonshine Bridge. And State Highway 1 northbound moderate to heavy at Johnsonville. Watch the All Blacks take on the Wallabies this Saturday night on Sky Sports. And that's traffic.
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0: All right, you're back with the front bench. It's 6 minutes away from five. Before we go, guys, I was just saying to you off the news that we've got, off air, that we have a poll from One News tonight, and I think we have polls now every Monday from here on in. So what is the one thing that each of you are looking at in this poll tonight, Josie?
7: I'll look at where opportunity is. I think I'm right, that there will be no change for Labor and National because nothing has happened that would change people's minds. I think they'll still be hovering around that 28, 29, 30 mark.
8: You stole the words right out of my mouth.
7: Well, Barry, tell us about your book.
0: You got nothing else. What about the gong, Barry?
8: A big one.
0: What about that gong that
7: you got? Tell us about your gong.
8: Oh, yeah. For goodness sake.
7: What was Nelson Mandela like?
9: What about Abraham Lincoln on that campaign? That
8: Do you want to hear about Heather's favourite topic? Rob Muldoon.
0: No, Lord, your other boyfriend.
8: No, but what I'm saying,
0: what are you looking for
8: tonight?
0: In the poll?
9: Silence.
8: It's going. Silence is golden, and I don't think it'll be a golden poll for either the major parties. And that does bring into question, I know David Seymour has done it today, the poll of polls, when you've got, you know, big parties collapsing and smaller parties like the ACT Party collapsing the way it has done. Of course, the poll of polls is going to...
0: Yeah, I'll talk about the poll of polls later because it does take a bit of explanation. Well, but opportunity across the 5% for you?
8: They would be very close to it.
0: Okay.
9: Opportunity is the really the one to watch. I think they're going to start probably blinking in and out of the five as this starts to firm up. I think maybe where they have missed is there is only 61% of younger voters who had registered as at 23 September, so potentially that's an issue. What I think we watch for is there any shift between the left and the right block overall? And within that, in the minor parties, who is hitting their straps from voters' perspective in these his final week. So my prediction is potentially ACT has timed their run right. New Zealand First might be coming back a bit. I think the Greens vote will probably come back a bit. So that those would be my things to watch.
0: But the National Party and the Labour Party still hovering below 30?
9: I just cannot see anything, as Josie said, from them that has actually captured people's attention.

0: then.
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9: It's 5 o'clock. I'm Raylene Ramsey. A thumbs up from a mechanic for Labour's election pledge to make it easier to fix a car. The party wants to introduce a right to repair law, requiring car makers to offer the information, software and tools to let local mechanics do repairs. It says the Commerce Commission would enforce the rules and more choice brings prices down. Pit Stop Managing Director Chris Ring says he'd like it expanded to things like agricultural machinery.
10: But it's a case probably of crawling before you walk. Let's get the basic done, the infrastructure as to how you get the repairs done and then apply that through other sectors.
9: Green Party co-leader Chloe Swarbrick says removing level crossings should have been part of Auckland's CRL deal. The party's announced it would put about $2.5 billion into replacing them along Auckland's western line. Swarbrick says it's desperately needed to let the CRL safely run at capacity, 48 trains an hour. She says she's spoken to Auckland Mayor Wayne Brown about the need for government funding.
11: It's also something which governments have kicked the can down the road on when it came to the funding of the CRL and the lack of thinking about the surrounding infrastructure.

0: Sport. Scott Barrett is eager to trade being an armchair critic for an All Blacks berth as he rejoins camp for the first time this year. The former captain's missed the side's first 11 fixtures under Dave Rennie due to a back injury that required surgery. Barrett says watching the All Blacks 3-1 series loss in South Africa was exasperating.
1: It's easy to criticise when you're on the couch at home. You're not there with the boys in those pressure moments, and conditions there are probably like no other. So yeah, I easily have to, I check myself to say, you're not there, don't fall into that trap.
0: International rugby coverage with Forklift Solutions, lifting you and your business to a higher level. All Whites coach Darren Bazley knows his side will have to break down Japan's tight connections in the Kirin Cup final tonight. The world's 17th ranked side will be backed by almost 70,000 fans at a nearly sold-out national stadium in Tokyo. Bazley says Japan's a solid defensive team with a unique attacking style that brings a completely different challenge for his defenders.
2: Defensively, they're very organised, very structured, disciplined and hard-working. In possession, they're so fluid. Players end up in unusual positions. You know, centre-backs are high and wide. Their wingers end up in the middle and a lot of rotation.
0: Kick-offs from 11:30. Roosters grand final hero Mark Nawonga Nitawazi isn't being able to wrangle a late departure to Japan so he can feature for the Kangaroos at the upcoming Rugby League World Cup. But Australian coach Kevin Walters isn't crestfallen.
3: Mark who? Sorry, I forgot about him already.
0: Walters says he did try to delay the excitement machine's return to rugby, but to no avail.
3: Mark was fantastic last year for the Kangaroos, but unfortunately his commitment's finished with the NRL midway through the tournament. So he was desperate to play, but we just couldn't sort of make it work.
0: Nawonga Nitawazi has received the loudest cheers at the Roosters Fan Day, celebrating his 2-try heroics in the final, with chance of one more year ringing out around the crowd. I'm Dean McLaughlin. That's Newstalk ZB News and Sport with My Food Bag. One less thing to think about, dinner's sorted. It's 5 past 5. Heather Duplessy-Allen is next.
4: 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Finally, someone on your side. 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
4: Heather, Mill Road won't be built in Auckland. It's like Bishop's announcement about constructing the Mount Vic Tunnel. There is a bit of that. 19 past five. Now, listen, over the weekend, if you've been following what's going on with cricket, Leslie Murdoch has joined Sir Richard Hadlee in calling for transparency from Cricket HQ. They both want to see a full, unredacted copy of a secret Deloitte report into the future of cricket. Northland Cricket Board Derek Slatter is with us. Hi, Derek.
6: Hello, Heather. How are you?
4: I'm very well, mate. Can you explain to me, I mean, this decision around NZ20 was made months ago, so why is it all of a sudden kicking off now?
6: Oh, it's been going in the background for some time. Back sort of April, May, June, we've been asking for the same thing as the others have been, formally requesting from the NZT board access to that report, which some members have seen and some members haven't seen.
4: Okay, and what do you think is in that report that you need to see?
6: There's all sorts of rumours and speculation, you know, fills a vacuum, doesn't it? But the rumours are that the BBL option was ranked higher than other options, which may or may not be true. We don't know. That's why we want to see the report to work it out. And our sort of questions are based around the fact that the rules of New Zealand cricket require them to promote grassroots. That's the reason for their existence, right? It's perhaps an inconvenient reality, but their I think it's clause 2.4 says their whole purpose is in governing and promoting amateur cricket, not high performance professional cricket. So have their decisions been made with that in mind or not? That's what we want to find out, because grassroots funding has declined by about 50% in real terms in the last 10 years, when their whole purpose is meant to be actually supporting and promoting grassroots. So how can those both things be true? The revenue doubles and yet our funding has barely shifted.
4: I have heard a rumour that there might be legal action taken to get this Deloitte report released. Is that the case?
6: It's possible, yes. NZC have considered our request and have formally advised us they won't give it to us. So we either just swallow that, or the only other course available to us is legal action.
4: Would you prefer joining the Big Bash League?
6: I don't know enough about it. I wish I did. That's the whole point of wanting to see the Deloitte report. Information so scant.
4: Yeah, fair enough.
6: The NZ20 option probably won't come in until 2029 now. So the commercials of it are probably substantially different to what they once were, with the teams and where they're going to be located, shifting from, you know, highly commercial venues to perhaps spreading them around a bit more. So, you know, the whole thing's getting quite murky in terms of trying to see what is being done and why.
4: Okay, really quickly, if there is legal action taken, who funds it? Who takes this action?
6: That would probably be funded by the cricket community.
4: All right. Hey, thank you, Derek. I do appreciate talking to you about that. That's Derek Slatter, who's the Northland Cricket Board Chairperson. 522.
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7: 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City bound from the airport, a good run through the Mount Vic Tunnel, but then heavy around the basin through the Aris Tunnel. And on the urban motorway, city bound, the tail for the Terrace Tunnel is bad to Bowen. State Highway 2 northbound, moderate to heavy at the Noldonga Interchange again, approaching Melling, then from Silverstream to the Moonshine Bridge, southbound moderate from Petone. 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
4: What I was just thinking, listen, the rest of the program's a little bit funny because we basically did the huddle for an hour between 4 and 5. So we're going to speak to Jason Pine just before 6 o'clock, and I'm going to talk to him about that cricket. I was just thinking he might need to give us his take on the potential of legal action. Right now it's coming up 5:25. Can I tell you which party really worries me this election more than any of the other parties? It's New Zealand First, because these guys are promising huge amounts of spending. I don't know if you realise that. They are basically planning to wildly expand the welfare state, but they are not being given nearly enough scrutiny for their promises. And they're more likely, actually, than any of the other minor parties to actually be in government, because they can go with either the right or the left when it comes to it. Now, what really worried me at the end of last week was Winston Peters letting slip in the minor party leaders debate that he plans to increase the working for families tax credit, which Nicola Willis put in there to help the families pay for petrol currently. It sits at $50 a week. He wants to take it to $120 a week, more than double it. Now, that would be hugely expensive. It costs currently $400 million a year. If he ratchets it up like that,

0: It's going to cost nearly $1 billion a year. And that's just in welfare, because that is all it is. It's just welfare. So $1 billion in welfare. Now, on principle, this is mental, because we should not be turning working families into greater welfare state recipients than they already are. Plus, we should actually be doing the opposite and removing entitlements as much as possible because we're broke. But Winston wants to give more welfare to working peoples. He will not move on lifting the age of super or making any tweaks that could save the government money. He wants to blow $20 billion on nationalising a bank. His sidekick is spending money subsidising airlines again. And for yet another electoral term, they've been spending up large in the provinces to subsidise businesses like they are a repeat of Muldoon and his interventionism. Now, if the Greens did this stuff, right, or if Labour did this stuff, we would be roasting them. We would be demanding fiscal plans. And yet with New Zealand First, we just wave it through because it's silly old Uncle Winston playing politics again. But what if he did any of these things? What if he actually did any of these things and we had to pay for it? And remember, this is a man who could pick either side again because he's done it before, which is why of all of the parties, from the Greens to Opportunity to even, frankly, the Māori Party, given the level of the power that he would have sitting around that cabinet table, this is the one that worries me the most, New Zealand First.
1: Heather Duplessy-Allen.
0: Hey, how good is it? I don't know if you caught the news. How good is it that New Balance has opened a flagship store on Queen Street? So so this is the big one. They did this over the weekend. It's the first of many. They're planning it to roll out all these other stores and stuff. I don't know if you realise this. New Balance, because we talked about Nike the other day on the show and how Nike's kind of not that cool anymore. New Balance is really cool. And the reason for it is because all the tech kids started wearing them a few years ago, like they were like sort of pretending to be Steve Jobs and the old tech founders of the 80s, started rolling around in their New Balances with their dad jeans, and it actually kind of looked cool, and as a result up went New Balance. Anyway, so I'm pleased, because obviously pleased to see any kind of store opening in this country, but in particular on Queen Street, because the more that opens on Queen Street, the more that people will go to Queen Street and the tidier that place should become, and that's the flagship for Auckland, so it should look nice. Yeah, but bad news. You know how I was telling you that New Zealand First are spending heaps? We're going to deal with one of those things next. This is the handing out money to airlines. Stand by, Newstalk ZB.
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0: 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It's so clear.
1: Honey, I need to tell you something. 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

0: She said circumstances where they said that I could see it and I can't. That person's seen it and that person hasn't. I've heard that this is in it. I've heard that, you know. I mean, and then you get to the two options. Tell me how the Big Bash, I mean, Derek Slater talked about grassroots cricket. Tell me how having a team in the Big Bash, apart from the financial windfall that comes with it, helps grassroots cricket or helps any form of our cricket when you reduce the number of our players playing T20 cricket over that summer period. You know, we'd have one team, maybe two, in the Big Bash. What's that, 25 players, 25 men, 25 women? What about the other 40-odd who currently play here? Yeah. What do they do?
1: Yeah.
0: So there's arguments to be had, but it all comes back to this. If New Zealand Cricket told the contributors to the report that they could see it, then they need to show it to them. If they've said they need to show it to them. Yeah. And to be fair, if there's nothing to hide, just show us the report.
1: Yeah, because trying to hide it is such a bad look. Pony, as always, appreciate your take on these things. Really, really appreciate it. I don't know why I've repeated myself there twice. Anyway, go well. Jason Pine, Sports Talk host. Tell you what, do you know what it is? I'm like a baby. Aren't I? You know when you break a baby's routine, it all gets a bit funny and weird, and then they start crying at night? Well, I'm like that, because now I don't normally talk to Piney at this time. Like, it's an hour and a half separated, and it's broken my routine, and now I want to cry. Or just mispronounce everything and repeat myself. 8 away from 6.
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3: Harvey Norman, Wellington's kitchen and appliance specialist. And on the urban motorway city bound, the tail for the terrace tunnel still back to Bowen Street. State Highway 1 just moderate patches northbound through Newlands and Johnsonville. State Highway 2 northbound heavy at the Nauranga interchange, then just a moderate patch approaching the Moonshine Bridge and light to moderate flows southbound from Petone. Harvey Norman, kitchen and appliance specialist, head in for a deal today. I'm Andy Harwood, that's time saver traffic.
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8: Prime Minister Christopher Luxon's with us. 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
8: Next week?
9: I'm not quite sure. 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
8: So we had Barbara Emmons on, and she needs to see your plan to know where the money is or isn't coming from on the excise. 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
1: Five away from six. I reckon this is going to be the political moment of the day. Like, we've had all the political moments basically of the day, short of something happening at some sort of, like, you know, campaign event this evening. The Greens were standing at the Morningside level crossing in Auckland. If you've been there, you know it's one of those ones where you do have to have your wits about you. I mean, I don't know how you don't have your wits about

0: about you with a level crossing, but you do have to kind of stop and look both ways and just keep an eye on things. And they were standing there talking about how they wanted to get rid of level crossings because level crossings are not safe, when a car behind them was literally nearly hit by a train, as if to prove their point.
1: So they're around 20. That is a perfect... Did you see that? There was somebody just driving across the crossing as the train was coming.
2: Yeah,
1: that's why the train...
2: That's really dangerous.
1: That is case in point of why we need to remove these level crossings. It's like you set that up, Tom. That's incredibly, incredibly dangerous.
0: I love Marama Davidson. For all of her, for like, her policies are nutty, but she is a good person. And she's got her mum voice on. Yeah, that's really dangerous. Anyway, for kind of proving the point they were trying to make, that one was an absolute stellar one, wasn't it? Now, Russia. It's probably too soon after COVID for us to be okay with this. I'm getting slight PTSD, but the Russian authorities are currently trying to contain a dangerous infection that might have got out of the lab. Not a joke. It's actually happening. So what appears to have happened is a 28-year-old lab worker dropped a test tube while she was working with this particular bacteria, and the bacteria in the test tube got out of the test tube and into her lungs. And she went on an expedition with her co-workers near Mongolia, the border there, and she came down with a pneumonia, and they took her to the hospital and they chucked her on a ventilator, and 2 days later she died. Because apparently you have to get the antibiotics into you within 24 hours, and that clearly didn't happen. So they're calling it the plague, which doesn't help. You know, like, I feel like after, if you talked about the plague in about 50 years after COVID, we'd probably be chill about it. But right now it's feeling a bit stressful, isn't it, using words like that? Anyway, they've now placed around 200 people who work in that hospital under observation to try to make sure that we contain the plague to, well, her and them and nobody else. Nicola Willis is with us next on What Is Going On With Nationals Campaign. It's a bit funny at the minute, isn't it? News Talk ZB.
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11: It's 6 o'clock. I'm Raylene Ramsey. Kiwi mechanic company Midas is calling Labour's election promise to make their job easier a win-win. The party wants to introduce a right to repair law, making car makers share information, tools and software needed to fix a car. Consumer Affairs spokesperson Arena Williams says it's been done in Australia, reducing costs for independent mechanics. Midas CEO Jason Wilson says it will save businesses and consumers time and money spent working out

0: Rumors are that the BBL option was ranked higher than other options, which may or may not be true. We don't know. That's why we want to see the report to work it out.
1: Newstalk ZB's international cricket coverage with Resene premium quality paints and stains. No odd feelings for former captain Scott Barrett as he steps back into the All Blacks camp. The lock returns from a back injury for the two Bledisloe Cup tests, having last played in black at the end of last year under axed coach Scott Robertson. Barrett may no longer be captain, but he's happy to do whatever he can for the team.
2: If that's supporting Cody, if that's preparing the team this week, whatever's needed, I'll certainly fill that role. And yeah, I think there's been a lot of water that's gone under the bridge since I was last here, and I'm equally excited to see where this team's shifted to.
1: Darren Bazley wants his All Whites to seal a pretend top spot in a theoretical World Cup group against Japan in Tokyo tonight. Bazley's looked at the final three games of their four-match Asian tour as a practice exercise to be better prepared for the 2030 global tournament.
3: China, Panama and this game, a little group stage of a World Cup in those type of environments. A win and a draw gives you 4 points and this is the last group game. So if that was a World Cup, we'd be in a really good position.
1: Kickoffs from 11:30. I'm Dean McLaughlin. That's Newstalk ZB News and Sport. With my food bag, one less thing to think about. Dinner's sorted. It's 6:05. Heather Duplessy-Allen is next.
4: 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Newstalk ZB Wellington Time Saver Traffic.
5: Plug-in hybrid GWM Cannon now at Brendan Foot Supersites. And citybound from the airport, a clear run through the Mount Vic and Arris tunnels. In Newtown, Rutherford Street, still heavy in patches both ways. And on the urban motorway, citybound, the tail for the Terrace Tunnel is back to Bowen. Stat Highway 2, northbound, moderately heavy at the Nauranga Interchange, then light flows all the way through to Upper Hutt. Free charger with new GWM plug-in hybrids at Brendan Foot Supersite. 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Time Saver Traffic.
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6: Continuing fine weather into Monday evening with northerlies. Overnight low 9 degrees. Tomorrow partly cloudy, but the promise of longer fine breaks from midday. Northerlies becoming strong in the afternoon, easing at night, and a high tomorrow 14. Wednesday fine with northerlies, heading for 15 degrees. Ahead to Thursday, partly cloudy with the chance of a morning shower and southeasterlies. In our ZB long-range forecast, Friday will be partly cloudy with easterlies. Saturday, again, partly cloudy but nor'westerlies. And Sunday looks like fine conditions.
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7: Evening, coming up in the next hour, three quarters of Kiwis don't expect weight loss drugs to be publicly funded, according to a survey. We'll get you across that just after 5:30. Shane Solly will run us through the G7 oil and diesel release announcement, and then Gavin Gray is with us, as per usual, out of the UK. Right now it's 6:07, and Nicola Willis, the finance spokesperson for the National Party, is with us. Hi, Nicola.
8: Hi, Heather.
7: So the Prime Minister was confused this morning about when your fiscal plan is coming out. When is it coming out?
8: Well, we've already announced the pre-election fiscal update, which sets out clearly the spending commitments the government has already made and the path back to surplus and debt reduction. And we have already released the costings for every one of National's campaign commitments, and we will present those in a summarised fiscal plan form very early next week.
7: Were you planning to do that, or are you only doing that because the Prime Minister said that it would be coming out?
8: We've been planning to do that.
7: You are. Okay. What do you make of Labor's fiscal plan?
8: Well, it doesn't add up. I'm sad about it because they keep claiming that they've funded all of their promises, but they blatantly haven't. They haven't put funding aside for their mega pay equity commitment. They haven't put funding aside for their commitment to nurse graduates, for their future fund, for their cap on public transport fares. And what that means is they're going to be left, if we're to believe their plan, with no money for schools, for tertiary institutions, for disability services, for all of the things that require funding in every budget. They've left no money in the cupboard. The cupboard is bare by the time you fund all of their promises on the campaign trail. So that's what I've been saying. This all adds up to a hidden bill that will result in a hole in the budget and more taxes for New Zealanders.
7: Do you think they will actually go through with their pay equity in its full form? Because there is a theory that they just do what they're doing now, with the care workers, and then they leave it.
8: Well, they've said that they will legislate to reinstitute the old regime within their first 100 days of office. And I can tell you,

0: complete and utter mess. But in reality, there is a regulator there in the form of the regional council, and if any private company sent untreated sewage out to sea in complete breach of their consent, they would be pinged.
1: But the problem is, $10 times $10 million fines, $100 million. Who foots the bill? It's the ratepayers, the poor old rat. You know, like it just, I know that on principle this is the right thing to do, but is it the right thing to do to have the ratepayers pay for these people being numpties?
0: Well, as I say, the whole thing's a mess. And actually, what would have been good is if Wellington City Council didn't breach its consent and pump raw sewage into the ocean in the first place. Yeah.
1: Did you see?
0: Here we are.
1: Did you see the independent analysis of the Sense Partners who told you to break up the supermarkets? You see that?
0: Well, it wasn't independent.
1: No,
0: it was
1: that's fair.
0: My foodstuffs.
1: Yeah, but you, nor was yours though. It was commissioned by you.
0: But I had mine peer reviewed by the chief economist of the British, a former chief economist of the British Competition Authority, and I also had mine peer reviewed by Motu Economics, who are independent, and both of them said it checked out. I'm not aware that Foodstuffs commissioned research has had any peer reviews.
1: The point that these guys have made is that Sense says that the profits would fall by about 3.5%, but the profits are only 2.3%. Therefore, the profits would fall greater than what they actually are, therefore leading to losses.
0: Well, they're using some funny accounting to reduce the size of the profits by removing GST from the profitability numbers. But at any event, it's not my reckons that count here, and it's actually not Foodstuff's reckons that counts. This is why we need the independent competition watchdog, the Commerce Commission, to run the ruler over these different sets of numbers. I don't think I should be the final arbiter. I don't think that the head of Foodstuffs should be the final arbiter, nor the economist that he commissions. I think the Commerce Commission, as the neutral watchdog, should make these calls.
1: All right, Nicola, thank you very much, as per usual. Really appreciate it. That's Nicola Willis, finance spokesperson for the National Party. Just a reminder, Barbara Edmonds, finance spokesperson for the Labour Party, will be with us every Wednesday from here through to the election. Let me give you the numbers as they stand today. NZX 50 is up 0.14%. ASX 50 is pretty flat. It's up like a tiny, tiny bit. Barrel of Brent crude is costing you $102, so it's back up again over the $100 mark. One New Zealand dollar is worth 56 US cents, 81 Aussie cents, 50 euro cents, 42 UK pence, and 88 yen, and it's coming up 17 past 6.
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6: But a good for you. If you're one of those people who got really wound up about the ministers claiming all kinds of, you know, little expenses, and I was 100% one of those people, got a bit of good news. It's going to be harder for ministers of the government to claim $1,000 a week to live in the homes they own. The Remuneration Authority has, which is the one that is in charge of the MPs' pay and all the allowance and stuff, has sent letters to politicians outlining new rules. They say they can still claim $1,000 to live in the home that they own if they can prove that their house would be rented out for $1,000 a week if they were not in it. So they'd need to get an independent rental assessment. So if it comes back and it goes, yep, it would rent for $1,500, the maximum they can claim is $1,000, so they would claim $1,000. But if it came back and said, nah, this house would only get $500 a week, that's the maximum they'll be able to claim. That's fair, right? This works out a lot better, doesn't it? The new rules also, though, will increase fundings for MPs' families to travel with them to Wellington. So previously, spouses were only able to take 30 one-way trips per year, which is basically what that's 15 return trips, which is really not a lot when you think about the number of weeks that they're there. No cap now. So the girlfriends and the boyfriends are going to be flying all the time. 6:27.
5: There's no business like show business.
6: Is this all true? So this is the latest in the Ed Sheeran Macklemore debacle for you. The development involves this country music star, the one you're listening to, Zach Bryan. He's been performing at Gillette Stadium this weekend, which is the one where Macklemore got in trouble for saying Free Palestine. It's owned, of course, by the Jewish billionaire Robert Kraft. So, Zach Bryan decided to make a statement of his own while playing there. He and his band wore T-shirts on their first show on Friday that said Free Palestine. Got the whole internet talking. For the second night, right, everybody was like, are they going to do it again? Have they got the courage? Yep, they did it again. The really interesting thing is that that second night, despite the controversy, or maybe because of it, Bryan broke the all-time record for the attendance at the stadium. 75,500 fans came to watch him perform. Bigger than Ed, bigger than Macklemore, even bigger than Taylor Swift. So that's pretty crazy, eh? You might think it's a bit odd for a country star to be so outwardly political, but he does this all the time. He's gone as far as writing a song about the ICE raids earlier this year. There have been calls, of course there were backlash for stuff like that, being calls to Bud Light his music, which basically means boycott it. But those seem to have fallen on deaf ears to the 75,500 fans who watched him perform on Saturday. Doesn't really matter what he was wearing, or because of what he was wearing. Right, my favourite subject, the old weight loss jabs. We'll deal with that next. News Talk ZB.
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7: 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The big economic stories are on The Business Hour with Heather Duplessy-Allen and Maz Insurance and Investments. 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
10: It's 6:30. I'm Raylene Ramsey. Labor says it wants to make it easier for Kiwis to shop around for the best deal on fuel. The party's campaigning on requiring NZTA to consider making surplus land available for independent unmanned petrol stations. It would also apply its price gouging law to wholesale and retail fuel and give independent petrol stations fairer access to wholesale supplies. Consumer Affairs spokesperson R&R Williams says the impact of better competition has been tested.
11: The Commerce Commission has found that where there is an unmanned new petrol station, prices are 3 cents lower of all of the surrounding stations.
10: The government's helping small airlines with rising fuel costs on the condition routes aren't scaled back. They've already been supported with Crown loans, including a $17 million loan for Air Chatham's to refinance debt. Regional Development Minister Shane Jones has today announced $5.7 million in grants. And more New Zealanders are dipping into KiwiSaver out of hardship, not getting a house. Business Desk reports latest monthly KiwiSaver numbers from Inland Revenue show 4,500 withdrawals for hardship, just over 4,000 for first home buys. Hardship loans have been increasing steadily since December 2023, eclipsing home buys on a monthly basis since then. Medical conditions are being cited as a factor in a death row inmate's botched execution. Krista Pike was sentenced to death for murder in 1996. Two lethal doses failed. The 50-year-old's now in hospital being given life-saving measures. In sport, Scott Barrett says he's not feeling weird about being back in the All Blacks camp without the captaincy, and he's promised to do whatever he can to help the team in the lead-up to Saturday's Bledisloe Cup test in Auckland. And the All Whites are desperately keen to perform well and benchmark themselves against world number 17 in tonight's Curran Cup final in Yokohama. That is Newstalk ZB News and Sport. It's 6:33. Heather Duplessy-Allen is next.
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12: 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And to Whitby with a crash on Discovery Drive between Resolution Drive and Muscat Lane, not causing any delays but do pass with care. Back to the urban motorway and just a moderate patch city bound between Aurora Terrace and the Terrace Tunnel. State Highway 2 is a clear run northbound now from the Ngauruhoe Interchange right through to Upper Hutt. Get your medicines in simple daily dose packets from zoompharmacy.co.nz. That's traffic.
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8: You and me belong together.
9: See, Andrew, formerly known as Prince, has launched legal action against the police in the UK over his arrest. You'll remember that. That was when he was arrested over the Epstein files. And he was snapped in the back of the car coming out of the Thames Valley Police Station. Anyway, he's lodged a judicial review. It's in connection to the search warrants that allowed the police to get in there and raid his home in the Sandringham Estate and the other one as well. Anyway, we'll have a chat to Gavin Gray out of the UK, who will be with us in 10 minutes. It's 23 away from 7. 3/4 of Kiwis do not believe that weight loss drugs will be publicly funded anytime soon. This is from the Medicines New Zealand Public Perceptions of Medicine survey, which is just out a few hours ago. And Graham Jarvis is the CEO of Medicines New Zealand. Hi, Graham.
10: Hi, how are you, Heather?
9: I'm very well, thank you. And all the happier for speaking to you because I'm fascinated by this. So 1 in 3, according to your survey, 1 in 3 of us know somebody who's on the weight loss jabs. But I reckon it'll be higher. What do you think?
10: I think it's probably about right. Remember, the weight loss jabs are relatively new to New Zealand. So compared to a lot of the other medicines, it was sort of covered off in the survey as well. But nevertheless, I think public's expectations of actually getting these publicly funded are relatively slim, as you've indicated.
9: Yeah, which is probably good though, Graham, isn't it? Because as it stands, unless the stuff comes off patent, the numbers actually don't stack up. We can't fund them as they are.
10: Well, no, that's where I'm afraid we disagree. We do have medicines that go through a range of health technology assessments. There's cost-benefit analysis done. In fact, they're the only thing that does get cost-benefit analysis in the entire health system that we invest $34 billion into. And there are big waiting lists as a result of that at Pharmac. So these are value for money drugs with definite productivity gains, not only in the health system, but more broadly for the patients, if we can get them onto these. And these are also standard of care medicines that are publicly funded in other countries. So to say they're expensive and, you know, we can't afford them is just a nonsense. We're not a poor country.
9: We can debate that, Graham.
10: Well, we can. GDP per capita, have a look.
9: Okay, yeah, so you've done your research, I see. Look, I guess it depends on what you're funding them for, right? If you're just funding them for somebody who feels a bit chubby after winter, like, of course that shouldn't be publicly funded. But if you're funding it for somebody who is going to actually be a massive burden on the health system because they're grossly overweight and the heart is failing and the kidneys are going and the knees are going, then there's probably a case for that. And did you split it out when you asked them that question?
10: Yes, indeed, that's exactly what the diabetes and obesity medicine are on the priority wait list on Pharmac. That's exactly the population group that you're talking about. So it's not for everyone.

0: people in that building cannot be trusted to conduct themselves with some decency. Safety. They've had to go and fence it off so ordinary people and everybody else don't walk on the footpath and land in harm's way. And now they're going to have to build some sort of a structure to catch the stuff. Is that not mental? Like, that is, I was just like, what is wrong with us? That we go, on, yeah, that's okay, we'll build some stuff. So, I mean, obviously we have to build some stuff now because you're going to throw stuff out the window, strange people. But also, can we go in there and have a chat to them and maybe be like, you chuck another suitcase out the window, bro, you're going to get evicted. I think there's a bit of tough love might be necessary. The accepting of the standard is the lowering of our standard is the thing that worries me in this instance. 6:45.
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0: and Kiwi Dog Uber in Heart of the Beast. And traffic has eased across the board. Light to moderate flows along Rutherford Street both ways between Adelaide Road and Constable Street. A clear run into the city from the airport through the Mount Vic and Arris tunnels. And no delays on the urban motorway city bound approaching the Terrace Tunnel. State Highway 1 and 2 both a smooth run. Heart of the Beast filmed in New Zealand and cinemas now. Book tickets online. That's Time Saver Traffic.
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6: like home. Oh, I tell you what, six away from seven. I'm sorry to see Joe's Garage in Wellington is shutting down. Now, if you don't know Joe's Garage, you'll know it if you're... I think it's this one in Queenstown, Christchurch, places like that. Is there one in Christchurch? Should I make that up? One in Nelson, Auckland, etc. I think these ones are all fine. What was that? New Plymouth. That's the OG, isn't it? That was producer Kevin. He likes going to New Plymouth on the regular. He does that. But Queenstown Airport, that's right. The reason that it started in New Plymouth is, of course, because Jim Hickey is the one. He's one of the original funders of Joe's Garage. Anyway, it shut down in Wellington. The rest of them seem to be safe. It's a Wellington problem. But it should give you an insight into what's going on in Wellington's economy. But I'm sorry to see it close because it's been 13 years in the capital. I've had a lot of breakfasts at Joe's Garage. In that part of Wellington around the old museum hotel, the QT, it's not that many great places for breakfast as you kind of get closer to the city. So I thought, that was a good one, but no, it's too hard in Wellington.
7: There is nowhere, when I'm in Wellington, there is nowhere I would rather go for a hungover breakfast than Joe's Midnight. Garage. And not just because they'll serve me a Bloody Mary to go with it.
6: Oh, geez, yeah, it's good, eh?
7: R.I.P.
6: Also, but in the meantime, Midnight Espresso, do you go there?
7: No, like I have tried a few different places, but I don't think I've been to that one.
6: You've got to go. That is like one of the OG places, and that if you go and get the creamy mushrooms, you're going to walk in there and go, what the hell kind of emo goth situation has Heather sent me to? But it's been around for ages. It's got it down pat. Mean coffee, amazing creamy mushrooms. Ants.
7: There you go. Well, still RIP Joe's Garage, but I'm glad I've got a replacement for the next time I'm down there. How to Save a Life by The Fray to play us out tonight. So good news for Ed Sheeran. He managed to find a new opening act for his tour. Not The Fray, but the original singer of The Fray. His name is Isaac, I think. Isaac Slade. And he has decided that he's going to be the new opening act, or he was on the Atlanta stop of the Loop tour. It's not clear whether he'll be the opening act for the rest of the tour as well. The obvious question this being is, hey, does that mean he'll be with The Fray when they perform in Auckland, New Zealand in February? No, he actually left The Fray in 2022. So if you're looking at going to that show with Concert Club, just keep in mind the original singer is no longer with the band.
6: I don't do that anymore.
7: Okay.
6: Queen, right. No, we don't do it.
7: It is still the original guitarist and the other original guitarist and the original drummer. So, yeah, probably still worth going if you are a fan.
6: Linkin Park? No.
7: And good news for Macklemore as well. He's apparently sold out his Free Palestine tour. So everyone's doing well now.
6: Thank you, Ants. Hey, enjoy yourself. First day of the campaign. One down, several thousand to go. See you tomorrow.

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6: It's 7 o'clock. I'm Stuart Willey. Petrol prices have hit their highest level since the start of the US-Iran war. Fuel monitoring site Gaspy today shows the average price of 91 unleaded is $3.50.6. The latest increase follows a sustained period over where the price of global oil benchmark Brent crude has sat above $100 a barrel. Finance Minister Nicola Willis says she hasn't had advice on how high the price may go.
7: We have had the release of additional oil through the International Energy Agency, and the advice I've received is that the thought there is that that will stop the prices spiralling from here.
6: A thumbs up from a mechanic for Labour's election pledge to make it easier to fix a car. The party wants to introduce a right to repair law, requiring car makers to offer the information, software and tools to let local mechanics do repairs. It says the Commerce Commission would enforce the rules, and more choice brings prices down. Pit Stop Managing Director Chris Ring says he'd like it expanded to things like agricultural machinery.
8: But it's a case probably of crawling before you walk. Let's get the basic done, the infrastructure as to how you get the repairs done and then apply that through other sectors.
6: The government's helping small airlines with rising fuel costs on the condition routes aren't scaled back. Regional Development Minister Shane Jones today announced $5.7 million in grants. Air Chatham's boss Dwayne Emeny says the company's still afloat, but high fuel prices can make some routes tough to justify.
9: There are some very marginal ones out there that we're operating. If the fuel continues to stay where it is, we would be at least having to look at our frequencies.
6: A renewed appeal for information about a man and a woman who entered Opotiki's Otara River on Sunday morning as they fled police. Extensive searches of the river and the surrounding areas have come up short. Police say the man may have contacted associates or family, and anyone who can help is encouraged to call 111. More New Zealanders are dipping into KiwiSaver out of hardship than using it to get a house. Jacob Jones reports.
10: Business Desk reports latest monthly KiwiSaver numbers from Inland Revenue show 4,500 withdrawals for hardship and just over 4,000 for first home buys. Hardship loans have been increasing steadily since December 2023, eclipsing home buys on a monthly basis since then.
6: The Department of Conservation is slamming what they call malicious vandalism, undermining kiwi conservation. Multiple ferret traps meant to protect brown kiwi from predators have been destroyed in Tongariro Forest. More than 600 brown kiwi live in the area. Rangers say one ferret killed 10 kiwi in 3 months. A military expert believes removing US bombers from a British airbase is a victory for the Iranian regime. The Pentagon's pulled out its planes from RAF Fairford after five UK nationals in their mid-20s were arrested nearby about a week ago on suspicion of explosives offences and terrorism. Retired US Colonel Mark Kansian told the BBC it's a strategic blow to the US.
11: Much more difficult to run strikes from the United States than from UK. Round trip from the UK is about 8 hours from the United States.

0: do in front of me and give myself another chance.
1: The All Whites are relishing the prospect of one of their biggest football matches in recent memory. New Zealand will play hosts Japan in the final of their four-match tournament, with a crowd of over 65,000 expected tonight in Tokyo. Former Wellington Phoenix utility Ben Old says playing the world number 17 in front of their home crowd has the juices flowing.
2: I am really, really excited for this game and also very confident it's going to be a difficult game against this Japan side. They're very strong, but this is why we play football and we're all super excited and motivated.
1: Kickoff's at 11:30. That's news and sport to 6 minutes past, 5 minutes past seven. Sports Talk is next.
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4: Continuing fine weather into Monday evening with northerlies. Overnight low 9 degrees. Tomorrow partly cloudy, but the promise of longer fine breaks from midday. Northerlies becoming strong in the afternoon, easing at night, and a high tomorrow 14. Wednesday fine with northerlies heading for 15 degrees. Ahead to Thursday partly cloudy with the chance of a morning shower and southeasterlies. In our ZB long-range forecast, Friday will be partly cloudy with easterlies. Saturday, again, partly cloudy but nor'westerlies. And Sunday looks like fine conditions.
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0: end of the season that put us into the playoffs, and then we lost that. So the team's even stronger and motivated this season, and we've had a very good start, but it's a very long season. So personally, I'm very, very motivated to be back playing in the league, and it's been a couple seasons now, but I think the team and the squad in general are in a great place to be able to build on that and really get back to Liga.
1: It's a big club, isn't it, St. Etienne? And are you still getting decent crowds?
0: Yeah, incredible crowds. The home game just before I came over here was 40,000.
1: Wow.
0: So
1: wow.
0: Breaking records in League Doing one of the highest in the whole of France. So that is one of the most amazing things about the club and its history, of course. Really enjoying being there.
1: Yeah, it looks like it. Well, we'll keep track of your progress over there, Ben, but the immediate point of business, Japan, Monday night. We'll be up nice and late here in New Zealand watching you and the other members of the team look to lift a piece of silverware. Thanks so much for taking the time for a chat, though.
0: Thank you. Always good to talk to you, Bunny.
1: And you, Ben. Thanks indeed. Ben Old there out of the All Whites, 11:35 tonight. They take on Japan in Tokyo. Coming up 14-8. Take a break. Come back. We'll rate the weekend. Pioneer's Power Rankings after this.
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1: All right, let's rate the weekend, shall we? 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
1: The Wellington Lions winless across an entire NPC rugby season.
11: Well, now busting through as Watson gets the ball away to Loft. And RSE Polygall scores the try that breaks the record, the highest score ever by Taranaki against Wellington.
1: 0-10 across the season for Wellington.

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8: Coming up 3.5 away from 8, that'll just about do us on Sports Talk for tonight. Just a look ahead to the weekend, obviously Bledisloe Cup 1, Eden Park, Saturday night. 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We love it there. So weekend sport midday to 3 from there. Our build-up for the test match starts at 6. Elliot Smith and Ant Strawn have the commentary for you from 7. And then following the final whistle, we'll take some calls from Eden Park to wrap things up. That's all on Saturday on Weekend Sport. Huge thanks to Mark Kelly for production duties today. Top work, mate. See you soon. Thanks for listening in. Marcus Lush is on your radio after 8 o'clock to take you through the rest of this Monday. Hope it's a very relaxing few hours for you. We'll see you on Weekend Sport on Saturday. Bye for now.
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0: more year and do everything for the brother beside you. 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
1: That's news and sport to 8:05. Marcus Lush is next. Newstalk ZB Weather Watch 24/7. Northland, Auckland and Coromandel Peninsula, partly cloudy with isolated showers. Waikato to Wellington, also bare of plenty. The Central High Country, Hawke's Bay and Wairarapa, fine. Areas of frost in the morning. Gisborne, cloudy periods, isolated showers north of Tolaga Bay from morning. Nelson, Marlborough and Canterbury, mainly fine. Areas of morning cloud or fog in the east. Buller to Westland, cloudy periods, isolated showers about Westland tomorrow. Otago and Southland, fine with high cloud tomorrow, however mostly cloudy about Stewart Island with a few showers. Fiordland, cloudy, patchy drizzle turning to rain tomorrow. And for the Chatham Islands, cloudy periods. I'm Stuart Willey. That's Newstalk ZB News, sport and weather to 8:06.
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in New Zealand and places beyond. Good evening and welcome. My name is Marcus and with you till 12 o'clock tonight, with you for what remains of the 5th of October. First Monday on October. I hope things are good with you. I hope you're enjoying the school holidays, those people that are involved with that. And daylight savings, 8 day old, always 8 days old, always takes me a couple of weeks to get readjusted, but I hope it's going for you. You don't take it for granted, that little hour shift. I always think probably it sneaks up on us. Anyway, anything goes. Here till 12 o'clock if you want to partake. The best way is to call. Texts, good emails is good too. The texts will cost you. The emails will be free. The texts will cost you 20 cents. We don't get the money. That is a processing fee. Yeah, amazing, isn't it? How hard would it be to process a text anyway? So even if you're on a plan, it will cost you 20 cents, but I appreciate so many of you texting so often. And so I want to say the word assiduously. I'm not quite sure I'm using that right. If it's not assiduously, it's a word that sounds like assiduously and means what I think assiduously means anyway. It's a word that means often and keenly. Here till 12, but get in touch if you want to start the whole ball rolling tonight. A couple of things that probably people want to talk about, and a couple of things probably that I'll suggest that you talk about, and a couple of things probably that no one wants to talk about that we will feel duty-bound to talk about. Persistent, tireless effort, assiduously is 100% correct in what I was thinking of. Assiduously. I'll tell you something that I have... Something that resonated for me, I know resonate sounds like a cliche, doesn't it? I have spent some time over the weekend since it was announced thinking about the Greens rail policy and what they want to do is primarily bring in an overnight train between Auckland and Wellington and also between Christchurch and Dunedin. I've spent much of the weekend thinking about this, primarily the Auckland case, because I think that's stronger. And I think there is something there. I'm prepared to be persuaded one way or the other. But a train between Auckland and Wellington and Wellington and Auckland, which you can sleep on, sounds fantastic to me. Because here we are, you arrive at the downtown terminal. I'm not quite sure where that is because that's got to be arranged. Wellington would be fine. Auckland's got to do some work on. And you arrive at 10 to 8. You get on the train. It leaves at 8 o'clock. As you go through the suburbs, you have a bite to eat. You have dinner and a cup of Milo. Then you go to your bed.

0: locals that were committed to using it, you'd have to have a core number, and your tourists are the cream on the top. But
1: how quick, Steve? How quickly do you think the journey? You say you've studied rail. How quickly could the journey be done?
0: No, well, because of the narrow gauge, we can't go at high speed.
1: Yes, Steve. Sorry, Steve. I don't want to interrupt. I am aware of the vagaries of New Zealand's narrow gauge and our topography, so take that as read. But dream scenario with passing loops and no stops, how quickly do you think you could do Auckland and Wellington? Is 10 hours feasible?
0: I can do it in my car.
1: No, I don't want to talk about your car. I'm talking about giving the current rail situation we've got now and the restrictions and passing loops.
0: Yep.
1: You said you know about trains. How quick could the trip be done on a train?
0: I think at best 9 hours.
1: Okay. It's good to go. Thank you for that. David, it's Marcus. Good evening.
2: Goodness me. 9 hours on a jolly joy overnight unscenic clickety-clack route with you sleeping amongst others, slumbering, snoring, strangers, exhaling, sneezing.
1: Hang on, Dave. We're not talking about everyone. We're talking about people in separate sleepers. We're talking about not everyone on a... I think you've got envisaged some sort of slumber couch or something?
2: Well, that's the way I picked it, because on an individual... Hang on, Marcus. In an individual compartments, would it be viable? I very much doubt it. I thought one would be amongst many. That's the way I picked it, to make it feasible. Otherwise, I cannot see it paying for itself, and it wouldn't be a scenic trip. I cannot see it making money.
1: Dave...
2: Yeah.
1: Just de-escalate this. We're not talking about a scenic trip. We're talking about it.
2: No, we're certainly not.
1: The joy of it.
2: At night.
1: We're talking about a situation where it enables people to go from Auckland to Wellington, and what it's providing is a night's accommodation. So rather than being a scenic thing, it's an accommodation provider. So you're saving a night in a hotel or a youth hostel because you're sleeping on the train. So that's the way they do it in Tokyo. That's the way they do it in Japan. In fact, you will have read the article in the Weekend in the New Zealand Herald about the new coach from the Japanese team that's gone from Auckland FC. Or the football team go everywhere by train. But it's interesting because you mentioned trains and people get heat. I don't know what the... anyway... Keep it going if you want to talk. It's 18 past 8. Here's till 12.
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11: If your mate wanted to show off his brand new flamethrower in a

0: where the lovely Samoan people were. Now, being hard-up students, we didn't carry a lot of food with us. And these beautiful ladies were two things. One, they provided us with food, and that was number one. And number two, they were really awesome, and they let us all snuggle up together. And so we all got a good night's sleep.
1: Now, where were they going? Or were they teachers, with you?
0: They were heading to Wellington to visit their families.
1: But were
0: they got on. And,
1: were they at teachers' college?
0: No.
1: Okay.
0: But yeah, and we had amazing trips there. The other thing is, I've travelled from Wellington to Auckland and those train with the big back windows and all the fabulous views. I've also travelled from Anaheim up the west coast of America on a sleeper train, and across from there, across the Rocky Mountains on a sleeper train. And I think that New Zealand would be enhanced by having trains.
1: Okay. So you think it'd be a good thing?
0: Oh, absolutely.
1: Brilliant. Lovely to hear from you, Karen. Of course, on the American trains, you get a lot of Amish, which is weird, eh? But their faith means they're allowed to go on forms of transport that I don't even know what is the date for Amish? There seems to be a date that you don't want any technology after that. So yes, they do go on trains, which I always thought surprising. A lot of Amish. They can't drive, but they can go on trains. 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
7: 2027 enrolments are now open at Wellington's Roseneath School. 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
1: Get in touch. We talk about the feasibility of passenger trains, overnight passenger sleeper trains in New Zealand. And I think that'd be the only two cities they would work from, would between Wellington and Auckland. Over time, I suppose, with Tauranga population through the roof, that might work. But you wouldn't need a sleeper because it'd only be 4 or 5 hours. And no one wants to arrive in a town in the middle of the night, do they? Because as Ben said, who wants to sit in McDonald's? I know that McDonald's. I've sat in that. Well, why were we sitting in that McDonald's? Oh, I know. Off to see Mrs. Featherston. Glenn, it's Marcus. Good evening and welcome.
8: Oh, g'day, Marcus. How are you?
1: I'm good, thank you, Glenn.
8: Yeah, I just thought I'd give you a call regarding the sleeper train between Sydney and Melbourne. They don't actually do the bogie change anymore.
1: Oh, wow.
8: 1962, it became standard gauge between Sydney and Melbourne.
1: Look at that.
8: Prior to that, I think in the olden colonial times, I think they actually had to get out of their respective trains at Albury and, you know, walk over the border to the waiting train. And it was later on that they did the

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3: Good evening, Brett. This is Marcus. Welcome.
4: Yeah, evening, Marcus. That's an easy fix. We'll call them light runners. We'll give a bit of trouble trying to go up the middle of the island. We'll go around the outside, give it the view, stick them on poles, and run magnetic carriages. Quiet, fast, probably do it in 2 hours. They can do 300-400 Ks.
3: What are we talking about?
4: Those trains that run on magnets. Stick them up on poles running around the coast. You call them night runners.
3: You want trains going around the coast on poles?
4: Yeah, carriages, because there's no engine with electric, is there? Magnetic, I mean.
3: Okay, you'd have to buy all the land, though. That'd be pricey.
4: Oh, anything from the water's edge down is Queensland, is what you like.
3: Good on you, Brett. Brilliant. That's the thinking we like. Just takes one to change the group think. Pete Marcus, welcome.
5: How you going there, Marcus? Now, I'm actually all for it, giving it a shot. What we got to lose, I reckon the one from Hamilton to Auckland struggle. That seems to be doing okay now, doesn't it? The passenger train from Auckland, you get the people up there to work in the morning and to back again.
3: To be fair, Pete, the times I've caught that from 9 o'clock, like in the morning, 9 to 11 and back about 3, I've been unimpressed by the level of patronage. It might be different in the morning at night, but, you know, and the food and everything, the fare, it's a little bit, yeah, I don't know if it's got its own momentum. I would rather see this than that, but that's just, the time I was on it, the couple of times, it's the same group of guys, that they've all got the Winston card and they're just up and down for a day out away from their families.
5: Actually, not their Winston's card there, eh, Marcus?
3: No, but that's what they do. Yeah, but anyway, that might grow, but it might not. But yeah, I'm hearing you. I'm just honest because I'm a trained person. I went a lot to try that to Hooea with great excitement for it, but I thought actually there didn't seem to be that much demand for it, if I could be really honest. But it might be different in the morning and at night. And if I don't know when you're last up Auckland way, but you see all those people living at Pōkeno and places like that, it's going off, you know. Auckland, Hamilton's almost going to become one place soon, so the demand will increase.
5: As far as the from Auckland to Wellington, I'm all for it, because you look at here, the main stops I'm looking at now goes to Papakura, Hamilton, Otorohanga, Tamariniere National Park, Awakuni Farm, and Sildon to Wellington. You know, there's a lot of people coming, they want to promote New Zealand, that's what the National is always boosting and that.
3: Yes.
5: I reckon, why not give it a go for a year? It doesn't work, well, you can always shut it down, but at least give it a go. A lot of people, they like those small towns. Oh,
3: well, the tourists would love it. I wouldn't want to be stopping the whole way, because when you're in a sleeper, you just want to get going, and because you wouldn't want to get on at Palmerston for a sleeper for 2 hours, would you?
5: Oh, no, definitely. It's not really for that. But it's for the tourists. I reckon it'll probably work. Why not give it a go? What do we have to lose in the day?
3: Well, I guess you've got to give it a go. You've got to buy the rolling stock, which would be really expensive. You'd buy railway carriages, and they're not cheap. But, yep, we'll get it priced out. Thanks, Pete. 10 from 9.
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6: All about the trains. We'll get time to talk to you all. Do you think overnight passenger trains would have? I mean, it was here in the for the 1920s, the 1990s. Overnight sleeper trains, but you know. They were put to rest, but bearing in mind the population has boomed, particularly in the North Island, where it'd be running between Auckland and Wellington. Sean, it's Marcus. Good evening.
7: Good evening.
8: Oh, hello, Marcus.
6: Hi, John.
8: I've had experience overseas, of all places, in Kenya, East Africa, and I once went there in the 1960s, it was, as a young man, and I was employed over there for a few years. And one of my great experiences was traveling on an overnight train from Nairobi, the capital of Kenya, down to the coast where there was the second largest city, Mombasa. And previously, I had travelled on airlines, and it was always a difficult journey with taxis and all the other things that, you know, go with airlines. The experience I had on that overnight train from Nairobi to Mombasa was an absolute wonder. It was restful. They had individual cabins, and they would give you services if you were in a first-class hotel. You didn't necessarily have to have it that way, but it was there anyway. They had dining facilities on board, very, very good service, getting the beds ready for you, getting you to sleep, waking you up in the morning, beautiful eating facilities on board. And you would wake up in the morning, and there you were rolling into Mombasa after a very, very restful night. And it was just a wonderful, wonderful journey. And I would applaud the possibility of it happening again. And I should mention one other interesting feature of all this. The British established the railway originally back in their colonial days, but they had great trouble in building the railway line between Mombasa and Nairobi because of the wild game that used to roam around, particularly lions. And there were many, many instances, apparently, where they would stop overnight doing the work on the railway line, and unfortunately a lion would jump on board, grab someone, and that person would disappear overnight and be a meal for the lions. So. Yeah.

0: It had its downside, but overall, it was just a very wonderful experience. And
1: John, was it diesel or was it steam in your year?
0: It was pretty much it was diesel.
1: Yep, okay, must have been phased out in the early 70s. Thank you, John. Malcolm, it's Marcus. Good evening.
2: Hey, that was quick. Oh, hey, I love railways, but I know you do. But on this topic, it is absolute financial madness.
1: Not in favour?
2: Absolutely not. Two reasons. One, we have a narrow gauge. And we have the proponents, and you know who they are, who
1: I think the Queensland in Australia has a narrow gauge. Now, they have managed to do fast travel with modifying the rail gauge with some sort of tilt thing that means that they can achieve higher speed. So I think the narrow gauge is not the game changer people once thought it was.
2: Well, you see, Marcus, can I just say, the problem is you know who have proposed it.
1: It doesn't matter who's proposed it. It's whether it's a good idea or not, and people want to. And that's what I've said. I said, this is a good idea, is it? Please discuss. And that's what we are doing. So take everything else out of it. Is it something that you would use and a good idea? Keep your calls coming through. 08, and a lot of texts, I will get to those. Yes. Someone said, wouldn't it be great if we had fast trains between Auckland and Wellington like they do in Europe, between the major cities? Well, and we'll never have that. That's a reality because our gauge is narrow. And our topography, we're on a fault line, you know. It's expensive to have fast trains. You've got to do huge amounts of earthworks. You've really got to dig through mountains and remove mountains to make it work. We're not there yet. But fortunately, thanks to the Vogel scheme in the 1800s, we've got a fairly good rail network. We're only a country of 5 million, but is that something that people will use and they'll want? We'll keep discussing it. But yeah, I'm a realist on it. But there's so much appetite now. All these damn Facebook pages, save the rail, do this. A lot of it's pie in the sky. When there's no way in the world should there be a train from Invercargill, no one would get it. But Auckland, Wellington?
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9: It's 9 o'clock. I'm Stuart Willey. New Zealand police have revealed

0: cloudy periods, isolated showers about Westland tomorrow. Otago and Southland, fine with high cloud tomorrow. However, mostly cloudy about Stewart Island with a few showers. Fiordland, cloudy, patchy drizzle turning to rain tomorrow. And for the Chatham Islands, cloudy periods. I'm Stuart Willie. That's Newstalk ZB News, sport and weather to 6 minutes past nine.
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0: really work. You need actually buses to the train stops, because park and rides, if you're living on the north shore of Auckland, you know, from sort of 6 o'clock in the morning, park and rides are full. They don't really promote solutions, I don't think. But anyway, get in touch if you want to talk. 16 past nine, we're talking overnight trains and some of your experience from overnight trains. But yeah, the trouble with trains is we get there's a fog of nostalgia that falls over everything. Marcus booked a trip on the Ghan next year, three light nights Adelaide to Darwin. Has anyone been on this trip? Regards, Emma. Marcus, it's a great idea. And day after day of petty politics, bring it on, get the Chinese to build it. Feels like every boomer has been brought up, told it wouldn't work. Now just rubbish the idea always. But a lot of nostalgia. Oh. Oh, I forgot to talk about the ads too, didn't I? That's right. Anyway, get in touch if you want to talk. Marcus till midnight. 17 past nine.
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0: It's 19 past nine. Thanks for hanging on there, Dean. It's Marcus. Good evening.
11: Oh, g'day, mate. Hey, I think that's a bloody good idea, that that overnight train between Auckland and Wellington is a sleeper. I'd use it. I didn't even know that they can the Wellington to Auckland overnighter. I just remember me and my girlfriend coming back up from Nelson and coming across on the ferry and coming back up over the overnighter. But it was, you know, you sat in a sort of a chair where you laid on the thing. It was bloody uncomfortable, actually, but it was a really good service. So I think the sleeper thing is a great idea, you know.
0: I guess it depends if it'd have to fit in with your travel plans, wouldn't it? But you know,
11: yeah. Look, I've done a similar thing in Thailand, and it's absolutely fabulous. You're right, it gets you to where you want to go, and also you get a sleep out of it. So I think it's a fantastic idea. I'd use it.
0: Yeah, and I don't know about you, but I've always slept very well on a train.
11: I have too. It's just that motion, isn't it?
0: Yeah, it's a rocking motion. It's great, and it's regular. It's not a bus is terrible. You're swung about, but a train is very a train is clickety click, very therapeutic. I mean, it's great. Yeah, and I think it's good for your.

0: or tea and coffee any time you wanted it, up till midnight. And I believe the time it used to leave Wellington was 7:30 at night. And the Limited used to go at about 6 o'clock. That was a cheap plane that you used to hire your pillows and have a seat to try and get some sleep on. My recollections of going on the train was always a good trip. I did it on my own when I got engaged. And I didn't feel unsafe at all traveling on my own.
1: Was Neil Diamond good?
0: Brilliant. We went to Western Springs and we were seated on the concrete terraces. And he was just fantastic in his leather suit that he must have been zipped into and his long hair.
1: Unbelievable. Lovely to talk, Susie. Well done. Thank you. 24 to 10, Marcus till midnight.
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1: 21 away from 10, head on midnight. Brian, it's Marcus. Good evening.
10: Oh, mate, I'm down here in Queenstown. I just wanted, I've got a bee in my bonnet, mate. And I wish I could catch a train because I head down to Kingston and there, this and that, and they put these average speed cameras around. And I just don't understand how all that works, because how am I supposed to have an average speed? Well, you know, how do they know I'm actually speeding? I mean, I might do 20 on one.
1: Okay, if they measure the time and they average it and your average time is over 100, you're speeding. Caught, bang.
10: Well, what about if I'm on a train? Mate, why don't they put some trains on this line so they couldn't just go and set me up?
1: Brian, you've waited on hold for a while. You surely have got a more interesting thing to say than this. How much do you get pinged for?
10: $120 or something like that.
1: How fast were you going?
10: I would have put $40 on a bloody train line. But the thing is, they're not putting the trains on these lines anymore.
1: Brian, sounds to me like you shouldn't be driving. Sounds to me like you're a loose unit.
10: I don't know what you're talking about, mate. I'll tell you what.
1: Time out. Calm down. Kathy, it's Marcus. Good evening.
11: Oh, hi, Marcus. I remember catching the trains like so many times from Wellington to Auckland. I was working in Auckland and visiting family.

0: by rail. Yeah, and yeah, I was on the night the morning the express ran, and the Northerner ran out of fuel. It ran out of fuel between Ongaree and Waimea. We had been down to change over at Pōtaka, which nobody probably know. It's just after National Park. Well, it's after the Viaduct, Makata Viaduct, and then it's Pōtaka. It's only a dead man's place there. It was the last place on the trunk to give power to it. And, we were coming home on the express, on the Northerner, and we got between Waimea, Ongaree and Waimea, and ran out. And I walked up to the driver, and his mate was there checking everything out, you know. And anyway, that was all right. They're trying to crank her over, and all she was doing was throwing big black smoke up in the sky. And we had a spare crew coming to Rabat to pick up a freight train over from Te Manui. I went and woke the driver up and said to him, "Look, we've got trouble with the loco. My mate wants you to come down." So we walked down and he got up and had a look at it and opened his, what they call racks, and that fuel racks. And all she did was keep throwing smoke up, you know, no power. And anyway, I kicked a fuel tank and I said to them, "Shit, that sounds empty to me."
1: Leave it there, Brian, but nice to hear. Thank you. 7 away from 10 o'clock here till midnight.
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1: 6 away from 10 o'clock. Hamish, it's Marcus. Good evening.
9: Hi, Marcus. How are you?
1: Good, thank you.
9: Marcus here. I just wanted to tell you about a overnight train trip I did from Paris to Prague, roughly 2016. I just had a conference to go to in Budapest, so I did a little tour of Europe and decided to, I think it was the Eurostar, take a train ride from Paris through Germany and then on to Prague, which was, it was quite an experience.
1: How far would that be, do you reckon?
9: I don't know. I guess Western Europe's smaller than you think. You know, the whole thing's sort of approximately the size or a little bit smaller than Australia, but I think it was around a 10 to 12-hour trip.
1: Okay, so it was overnight, that's all it was?
9: Yeah, that's right. A lot of stops through Germany, and as it was dawn the next

0: next day going along some of those sort of famous rivers. I think it was Danube or something like that. It was quite picturesque. It was my first trip to Europe. And, in terms of the actual accommodation, I remember it quite clearly. You could buy a sort of a first-class, second-class, or third-class ticket. Originally, I wanted to get a first-class one, but they'd sold out, so I got the second class, and that was two bunks with four people in one carriage, I guess you call it.
1: Yep.
0: Or one room within the carriage, sorry. It was a bit uncomfortable because I remember they sort of had it really, really hot, you know, maybe 25 degrees. They had heaters on, and they just had tiny little sliding windows that you could let a bit of air in, but... you didn't really get too much sleep. It wasn't really a comfortable way to travel, but it was an experience, I guess.
1: I guess people have ways of getting to sleep, though. I guess if you do it regularly, I've always slept quite well on trains, but, it's a bit different if you're sharing the room with others, too, I suppose. It's not quite as relaxing, is it?
0: Yeah, no, exactly. And I do remember distinctly, Marcus, that someone got on with sort of big, heavy tramping boots, took the boots off, and the whole carriage smelt of dirty socks.
1: Yeah.
0: So that made it really hard to sleep. So, I'm pleased I did it. It seemed more comfortable than sitting upright all night. So,
1: throughout of public transport, you are stuck with fellow members of humanity. That's the joy. And also that can be one of the, if you're a control freak, it's probably not for you. I'm just going to take a break, people. We're here till 12. Hold on, if we will get to you. We are talking the bringing back of the train between Auckland and Wellington. That'll happen. And it won't necessarily be a bad thing. But get in touch here till 12, 0800 80 1080 and 92.
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11: It's 10 o'clock. I'm Stuart Willing. Police are probing links to New Zealand of the Fly Dubai pilot accused of a stabbing and hijack attempt on a flight heading for Israel last week. Officers say he spent time here and they're working with other agencies to look into what he got up to. It's been confirmed today the Omani national studied for a time at Melbourne's RMIT University. Two people have died after a serious crash at Derry Flat, north of Auckland, this afternoon. Fire and emergency say three people had to be freed from wreckage. One remains in a serious condition in hospital after the crash involving two cars and a truck at around 2:30. Petrol prices have hit their highest level since the start of the US-Iran war. Fuel monitoring site Gas

0: So that's the plan. If you want to talk about this, 0800 80 80. My name is Marcus. Welcome. And if you want to text, it's 9292. Yay or nay to this one? And I've got to admit that I am not a leader of the rail revival movement for intercity passenger rail. I believe a lot of the proposals in the South Island are daft because there's no demand for it. Everyone's got a cheap car now. No one needs it. And I don't think there's a lot of things that a train can do that a bus can't. Buses are flexible and great, and the roads are already there. However, I think sleeper trains is something that trains can do better than buses. Because a sleeper on a train is a great thing. A sleeper on a bus is terrible. Doesn't work. That's what's happening. Two things internationally. Was Napoleon the boss from hell? Apparently. And there's a mystery virus that escaped a lab in Russia. A woman worked in the lab. She broke the test tube and she's died. She's got 200 contacts. They all seem fine, but jeepers creepers. For how long? Anyway, 17 past 10 if you want to talk. Marcus at the end. It's all about trains, Auckland, Christchurch, Auckland, Wellington, or in the South Island. I think it's got no chance of working in the South Island.
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0: 20 past 10. Harrison, it's Marcus. Good evening and welcome.
9: Good evening, Harrison. How are you?
0: You're good, thank you.
9: I just wanted to pick up on the trains thing. Double barrel question. I lived in Japan for a number of years, and we had the Shinkansen there. And I saw the Greens announcement that would have done the sleeper trains between Tauranga, Auckland, and apparently Wellington. My question is, what would the cost of a moderate bullet train be between Wellington and Auckland across a reasonable line be, and would it be less than the amount that the last government spent on non-COVID-related spending, which was about $60 billion?

0: I think it'd be a terrific piece.
1: Harrison, you're probably better off. You could probably better off and do your things and answer that. I think from the people that are the transport experts, right?
0: Mm.
1: They say the Auckland, Hamilton, Tauranga triangle as being the future for rail transport.
0: Mm.
1: And I think the real people that are the futurists that are really planning would see a train from Tauranga to Auckland going directly between those two cities, not going via Hamilton. So if you like, the hypotenuse of that triangle.
0: I think that would be fantastic. But I'm thinking long term, if we want to get people across the North Island and even members of parliament, like the Japanese. I mean, the Japanese hardly fly domestically.
1: Yes, but but what would their population be compared to ours?
0: I know that.
1: Similar size country, but what would be the what's the population of Japan?
0: It's over 100 million.
1: Yeah. But
0: the question is, would building an outstanding piece of infrastructure have cost less than $60 billion?
1: Well, I think the question is, when Vogel built the whole situation all those years ago, was that value for money? And I guess that's the question. But, you know, and do things pay off over time? But, you know, we've got no ability to plan for the future now. But nice to talk. Thank you for that. 0800 80 80 9292 to text. Marcus, years ago I travelled in Auckland, went into a sleeper train. It was great. We used to have it and I'd use it if it was there again. It was great to get on the train. The conductor woke us in the morning with a newspaper and time to go to the dining car if we wanted. Marcus, in the 70s, our school hockey team bussed from Tauranga to Hamilton, then got on the train at 7 p.m. and went to Wellington. Bus from Tauranga to Hamilton, then got on the train at 7 p.m. went to Wellington. Arrived at 7 a.m. With not a lot of sleep as we only had seats. Played hockey against the Wellington Dio School. Then got back on the train at 7 p.m. and travelled back to Hamilton. Arrived 7 a.m. and exhausted by now. Then back on the bus and home to Tauranga. Wow. Marcus, I've just watched a bridge being built on the West Coast. Took 10 months and $13, all for coal. Marcus, in Australia at the moment, we and our four kids caught the train from central Brisbane up to Australia Zoo at the Sunshine Coast. $3 each way for the whole family, quick and easy. Marcus, in 1965, we took the overnight train from Wellington to Auckland. It was inexpensive, given Apollo made a few stops. Great fun, Lynn. Most people seem to be very much in favour of the idea from the texts. But do get in touch if you want to talk on air. 0800 80 25 past 10.
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6: Good evening, Billy. It's Marcus. Welcome.
7: Hello, Marcus. How are you?
6: Good, thanks, Billy.
7: Good. Hey, I just wanted to pick up on a bit of chat that's sort of been going on between your last caller and some old fellow that was calling before about the overnight.

0: We've got to have good skill sets and people managing these growth pains. Otherwise, there's a lot of hurt on the other side. And I see the pain of a lot of ex-rail workers. Yeah, it's and that they'll tell you from 20, 30 years ago. It's pretty sad because it built communities, it built jobs, it built security. People could get ahead, and I just feel as a 42-year-old, we're reliving history.
1: Leave it there, but nice to talk to you, Robbie. Thank you so much. 8 to 11.
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1: Hi, Rob. It's Marcus. Welcome.
9: Hey, Marcus. How you doing?
1: Good, thank you, Rob.
9: I was just ringing up. I've spent a lot of time in China, and the guy that said train does 600 kilometres an hour is dreaming. I go on the high-speed train in China, does 340 k's an hour.
1: Okay.
9: There isn't a train currently that does 600 k's an hour. And when I go to China, you weigh up whether you're going to catch a train, you look at the flights, and if it's a four-hour train ride, you'll probably go with a plane because it'll be an hour and a half.
1: Yeah, okay. That's your margin. Okay.
9: Yeah. And back in the 70s, I used to catch the Silver Fern down to Wellington. I can't remember. I'm too old now whether it stopped in Marston or I was doing a farming course down there. And, you know, it's a totally different world now. New Zealand comes up with $89. Can you go run a train to Wellington for $89?
1: Well, the thing is, it's unfair too because aeroplanes are not paying for the maintenance of the track, are they? They're flying through the air, so that's why I think that the sleeper is the one thing that I think probably is something because it's a night's accommodation as well. That's my take on that. But yeah, I'm hearing you about planes.
9: Yeah.
1: And I'm hearing you in the South Island, they talk about trains between Invercargill and Christchurch, right? I'm saying, what's a train do that a bus can't? Nothing. Buses are great. They're flexible. If you've got more people, you put another bus, you can swing it. You know, buses go on roads and the roads are fixed. So, yeah, I don't think trains in the South Island are feasible.
9: when we've got 50

0: million people, then trains will probably become viable.
1: Nice to talk, Rob. Also, for the guy that said about the bullet train, train between Auckland and Wellington, I mean, when we put the railway in, it was a very cheap, when Vogel put the railway in, we were a country of 800,000. We're a tiny country, and it was a very cheap railway we put in. It was a narrow gauge, and they didn't do many earthworks. It meanders. It's a very twisty, windy railway. So you can't just convert that to a bullet train because you've got to have to move mountains. I mean, goodness gracious, we've got the Rotimu spiral for heck's sake. It was, and he did say the North Island was fatter than the South Island. Well, not really when it comes to railway, because the South Island from Christchurch to Invercargill, it's just all plains, apart from a bit of the stuff when you go inland at Moraki and come out at Port Chalmers. But the North Island is a beggar's muddle. You can't put a bullet train through that. Well, that's, yeah, but the Tauranga Auckland one, 50 years' time, it'll be a thing. We all know it.
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12: Mike Hosking, Ryan Bridge, Marcus Lush, Jason Pine. 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
13: It's 11 o'clock. I'm Stuart Willie. New Zealand police have revealed the co-pilot accused of attacking the captain during a flight from Dubai to Tel Aviv spent time in this country. The alleged attacker has been named by some media as Omani national Hamam al-Hamami, who was let go from his last job at Oman Air over extremist views. The UAE Attorney General says the man used an emergency axe to strike his colleague before trying to seize control of the plane. NZ Police Assistant Commissioner Michael Johnson says they're looking into the time he spent here alongside other agencies. New Zealand First Leader Winston Peters claims Labour's fiscal plan, released today, doesn't hold up. Labour claims every campaign promise so far is fully costed, including health, with funding helped by the proposed capital gains tax. But it hasn't given costings for restoring pay equity, saying that'll be decided in bargaining and paid for from future operating allowances. Winston Peters insists Labour's promises have gaping holes.
14: Their chance of turning around the capital gains tax income to help pay for this is going to take 5, 6, 7 years at the very least. And we're talking about the next 3 years.
13: The bomb squad's been called out to Auckland's Mount Eden tonight. Police say they found a potentially explosive item in a car at around 6:30. A spokesperson says the item was made safe with the help of the NZ Defence Force's Explosive Ordnance Disposal Team. They say inquiries are ongoing. Prisoners will soon have more mental health support as they return to the community. Health New Zealand is establishing a regional reintegration service to help departing inmates access housing, income support and healthcare. The $60 million spend will target Waikato, Bay of Plenty, Lakes,

0: designed as a hotel on wheels. The service was unsuccessful, and attempts to reuse the rolling stock were thwarted by the presence of asbestos in the carriages. NZR eventually sold carriages for use on the Eastern Oriental Express, where they remain in use. It's a good concept. I'm just trying to see what the capacity of trains is. 10 sleeping carriages, 5 with double and twin en suites, and 5 more with single bedrooms. 16 per carriage. Sounds fantastic. Be in touch, 23 past 11.
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0: 25 past 11. John, it's Marcus. Good evening and welcome.
8: Okay, Marcus, it's John. How are you?
0: Hi, John.
8: I just wanted to talk about, New Zealand soldiers. During the wars, used the trains a lot, the night trains, to get back to their camps, Burnham, Trentham and Warrior and Babakura. And right up till well after the into the 70s, after the Vietnam War, I heard stories of people arriving, soldiers arriving at Warrior in the middle of the night, the snow and the cold, to get back before they were to get back on time,
0: I've also met a lot of people that have remarkable stories, particularly people from Bluff, I think, heading up to Uluru for compulsory military service. They'd be going on trains too. It was a big, there was a big thing of it. Train up to Lyttelton to get on the ferry, then to Wellington, then up too. It was a big thing.
8: Yeah, well, that's right. My granddad, Arthur, he led the 37th Battalion.
0: Oh, yeah.
8: And they came from Burnham in January 1942, across by Lyttelton to Wellington. And they arrived in Wellington at 10 to 10 at night and took their train through to Auckland. They arrived at the on the wharf at Auckland at 5 o'clock the following day.
0: Wow.
8: To meet their convoy to go to Fiji or garrison duty during the

0: Sniffing around with car parking at the airport, which is very expensive. You wouldn't arrive at Rongotai, you'd be right in the middle of Wellington or of Auckland. And you'd be have a sleep in the meal on the way. Sensible. 13 to 12.
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0: Head to 12, my name is Marcus. Talking about who would be in favour of the train between Auckland, Wellington, Wellington, Auckland. Rolling stock is your big cost, and then you've got staff. But I don't know how many staff you would need. The thing I don't know what you do is you need to put up, set up, build a base for where the trains would leave from, mainly in Auckland, that's a problem, and also where you would keep the rolling stock, because Railand toll sold most of it off. Railand's at a real premium now, so that's going to be your trouble. Maybe there might be somewhere at you could store them at Otahuhu, but that would be the trouble. That's what I think would be the problem. Someone said train. Wouldn't it be better to transport goods via train to from Auckland, Wellington than by road? Sarah, that's a good point. But what the logistics people will say is you've got to put it on a truck and you've got to take it to the train yard, then you've got to take it by train, then you've got to put it back on a truck. So whereas if you're just taking it by road, but whether that pay, I mean, it's all depending on whether the truckies pay their right rate price with the damage they do to the road, or whether in fact the price of fuel goes through the roof. Helga, it's Marcus. Good evening.
9: Hello. I've done all the directions on trains you can think of from when I was about 23, because I lived in the South Island. Are you there?
0: Yeah, all the, how do you mean all the directions?
9: Well, I lived in Dunedin, and I lived in Nelson, and I lived in Christchurch, and I'm from Auckland, and my family's in Auckland, so I would go up for trips. And even when I shifted from Dunedin to Auckland, I took my mattress and two chairs from Dunedin all the way to Auckland by train.
0: How would you take a mattress on a train?
9: Because they had one of the carriages was for any freight that went up on the train.
0: Did you roll it up and tie it?
9: Yeah, that was 1972.
0: But how would you even move a mattress?
9: Oh, I got it delivered by a carrier from the house in Dunedin. And then it got taken to Auckland and then picked up by truck to Ponsonby.
0: Goodness.
9: Yeah, they did it. They all teach us, you know, with everything. Only me and my boy, he was five.
0: Would you catch an Auckland to Wellington train?

0: people don't want to travel on the other side of the road, or there might be people that have given up their license too. Anyway, that is it for me. I shall return tomorrow. 0800 80 80 if you want to talk to... Who's on after me? Romaine's on after me. But yes, get in touch with him if you want to. Otherwise, I'll talk to you again tomorrow. Anyway, that's it. Let's just see how much a sleeper railway carriage would cost. Well, maybe not as expensive as I said, but certainly more than a bus. Anyhow, perfect.
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9: In this update, police are probing links to New Zealand of the Fly Dubai pilot accused of a stabbing and hijack attempt on a flight heading to Israel last week. Officers say he spent time here and they're working with other agencies to look into what he got up to. It's also being confirmed the Omani national studied for a time at Australia's RMIT University in Melbourne. Petrol prices have hit their highest level since the start of the US-Iran war. Fuel monitoring site Gaspy shows the average price of 91 unleaded has now reached $3.50.6. The latest increase follows a sustained period where the price of global oil benchmark Brent crude has sat above $100 a barrel. Finance Minister Nicola Willis says she hasn't had advice on how high the price may go.
10: We have had the release of additional oil through the International Energy Agency, and the advice I've received is that the thought there is that that will stop the prices spiralling from here.
9: Kiwi mechanic company Midas is calling Labour's election promise to make their job easier a win-win. The party wants to introduce a right to repair law, making car makers share information, tool and software needed to fix a car. Consumer Affairs spokesperson Arena Williams says it's been done in Australia, reducing costs for independent mechanics. Midas CEO Jason Wilson says it will save businesses and consumers time and money spent working out bespoke vehicle settings.
11: Time for our shops where we don't have to race off somewhere else and then charge an extra cost for a light to be turned off.
9: In the US, lawyers of a Tennessee death row inmate say her death sentence should be thrown out after a botched execution. 50-year-old Krista Pike is now on life support in hospital after two lethal injections failed. Attorney Stephen Fierel told CNN Pike should be switched to a life sentence for the 1995 murder at the very least.
12: We don't know what her physical state will be, but it is clear that she has endured a torturous attempt at executing her.
9: That's news. In sport, the

0: I'm Stuart Willey.
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6: 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How are you? Welcome back, by the way. It's nice to have you back. Oh, hang on. No, it's me that's been away, but yeah, anyway. Here's the forecast for Tuesday, the 6th of October. Looking good, by the way. Looking good. Not you, the forecast. Northland, Auckland and Coromandel Peninsula. Partly cloudy with isolated showers, mainly in the east. Waikato to Wellington, also the Bay of Plenty, the Central High Country, Hawke's Bay and Wairarapa. Fine, with areas of morning frosts. Gisborne, cloudy periods. Isolated showers north of Tolaga Bay. They'll develop this morning. Nelson, Marlborough and Canterbury, fine areas for you. Some bits of fog and cloud chucked in there too. And that'll sweep in from the east. As it does, the moist, warm air of the east. Buller to Westland. How are you doing this morning? Oh, good. Cloudy periods for you. Isolated showers about southern Westland developing this morning and then spreading north as the evening ensues. Otago and Southland, fine. Areas of high cloud. However, mostly cloudy about Stewart Island with a few showers. And for Fiordland, that's not the end. I don't know why I said and. There's more to come after Fiordland. I just thought that would sound like I'd finished. I was getting ahead of myself. Fiordland cloudy, patchy drizzle turning to rain by this evening. And the Chatham Islands, cloudy periods with the chance of a shower this morning. The warmest place right now, well, just by a smidge, it's Whangarei on 13.2. And the coolest is Wairu by quite a long shot, 1.1.
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8: Ready or not?
6: Good morning to you. Welcome. That's it. I was going to say something more then, but I thought, no, I've got 5 hours to go. I don't want to use all my words up in one go. I'm a word economist, if there's such a thing. The free phone number's there for you. It's always been there. It's like God. It's happy. It's free. It works all around the world. In New Zealand, 0800 80 1080. The text with a small charge, 9292.

0: so good to be here. I've already said that. I'll move on. No, it's really good to be back. I have enjoyed having 5 nights of sleep. I slept for 10 to 11 hours every night. I woke up and I thought, gee, I was dead for a long time. It felt like I'd been dead. It was like having anesthesia without the surgery. I was gone, Burger.
1: Goodbye.
0: Back to reality. It's good to be back to reality, though. 0800 80 1080 is very real. And that's back. It's back in fashion, that free phone number. 9292 for the text. And my email, roman@newstalkzb.co.nz.

0: diagnosis. Beep, beep, beep, beep, beep. And it tells you what to do. But they only have that. You've got to go to that particular dealership. So what the Labor Party is saying is that everyone can have access to that. Mum and Dad garage down the road, everyone can have that. We're going to make it possible for every mechanic in every suburb to fix every car with the software required at the moment, the intellectual property of those particular car brands. Now, I'll tell you why I'm opposed to it. I'm opposed to it because those car manufacturers, if you understood, you probably do, that sounds condescending, but if you wrap your head around research and development, what it takes for a car manufacturer to get a certain device, a certain piece of technology to the standards they want and to have the rights to it, all of that stuff, that's why they ring fence it. And for a political party, who are they? Who are they? They're nobody. Half of them aren't even elected. They just pop up like a pop-up pet on a party list. Oh, hello, I'm back again. No one wants you. I know, but I'm very high on the party list. Oh, okay. So these politicians come along and they say they're going to usurp a process which has been put into legislation around the world by various intellectual property lawyers to protect the intellectual property of these car manufacturers. And a political party saying that they're going to change all that, absolute rubbish. That will never happen, and nor should it. Should it? I don't think it should. 0800 80 1080. What about the strengthening the scrutiny of fuel prices? Oh, give me a break. Honestly, how many times have you heard me say the Commerce Commission is like a dysfunctional, incontinent poodle, half blind with no teeth? What do they ever do that gives you great confidence other than, we'll keep an eye on that? Oh, good on you, Commerce Commission. What was that again? Oh, we're keeping an eye on it. Oh, yeah, oh, good, good, good. Have you seen the price of fuel? So I think every politician will be promising greater scrutiny on the fuel prices. I am not a fan of this announcement requiring car manufacturers to give independent mechanics access to the manuals, the software, the tools, the information. What an absolute joke. You are nothing but a politician. You have the power to destroy businesses by a single stroke of the pen, and that's what will happen. What's your take on that? 0800 80 1080. The text 9292, 16 past 12.
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0: 17 past 12. I'll be here till 5. God willing, anything can happen though. You know, bolts of lightning, myocardial infarction. I could choke on my own biro. But anyway, I should be here till 5. 0800 80 1080. Welcome, Sue. Welcome back, Sue. Nice to have you on the radio.
7: Oh, thank you. Same to you. Oh dear. Anyway, yeah, I'm still just about getting out the vacuum cleaner when your opening song comes on. Oh.

0: Nice.
1: Yeah, I didn't do it though.
2: Oh.
1: But anyway, I feel like it. I didn't do it. But
2: it's the thought that counts, Sue.
1: That's right. Absolutely. Now, what have you missed that's important to me?
2: Yes.
1: Well, I've got a couple of points. Sunday night on the news, I found one story that was very, very inspirational. The huge protests in Madrid, Spain, over the housing situation there, including evictions of the elderly folk.
2: Well, this is in Spain. They're having a snap election, aren't they?
1: Oh, is that what they're doing?
2: I saw that in the news yesterday in a BBC story, the Prime Minister thinking of contemplating a snap election for Spain because of this crisis and the outrage.
1: Yeah, oh, that's good. Mm. It was very, very encouraging to see them out there on that issue, Roman. Is really, that, it was for me.
2: Is that because you're moving to Spain, or...?
1: No such luck.
2: Would you like to go somewhere that hot? I couldn't handle it.
1: No, not really. I couldn't.
2: No.
1: Well, I like it. I like it where I am, actually.
2: Do you? Yeah, you're enjoying the politics, Sue? You're enjoying the Great Big Promise Party?
1: Actually, yes, well, this is another thing. Barbara Edmonds' interview with Mike yesterday, I thought was very well measured at this point of time. The very opposite of what Nicola Luxon and Ep keep portraying. And what I see as a concern, and I know I've mentioned this before, but it's a bugbear with me, is Luxon saying next term there will be asset sales. That's been in the papers anyway. Also, Treasury have done an assessment on asset sales. I wonder why. And then there's the issue of Seymour breathing down Luxon's neck as usual. And I think, what will these assets consist of?
2: Well, I've got a question for you. What assets are there left to sell?
1: Well, there's a lot of land, there's the water. I've got papers here, Auckland and Wellington, where back in the 90s, they had these conferences, of course, was Roger Douglas, and the head of the Business Round Table with other New Zealand Initiative now. But all those ones, the water companies from overseas, including Thames Valley Water, which is bankrupt. And it was about corporatisation and privatisation.
2: Yeah, well, this is a... this is something
1: that... to get this in for years, right?
2: Well, they have, and this is the concern, right? Not only do we have very little to sell that we haven't already sold, but there are great big things like dock land, which came up and went away very quickly.
1: Exactly.
2: I'm not a fan of, you know, what if you're a politician at the moment, or hopefully thinking of being one after the election, depending on which party you're standing with, and you're contemplating selling more to get ahead, then you're the wrong politician. Haven't we learnt from our mistakes of selling SOEs over the years?
1: Oh, exactly. And like Marcus's show, look what happened with the railways.
2: What happened? Yeah. Oh, sorry, yes. I thought you said Marcus broke them or something. No.
1: I think the tracks got sold for a dollar, didn't they? It was under Ruth Richardson, that puppy.
2: Yeah, the whole thing, Sue, is just absolutely reprehensible for me. It's something that you should not be... I mean, all about forgiveness, don't get me wrong, but honestly, if your raison d'etre as a politician is to get back in or to get in and sell more SOEs, you're the wrong man, woman, non-binary person. You should not be contemplating being a politician, because you'll just get to the end of the line and go, oh, what do we do now? What do we do now? Oh, we could sell the whole country. We could be a state of any other country. Good on you, Sue. I knew we were going to get deep and dark on the minutiae of things like that. And I did ask the question, what have I missed?

0: and you said about the interview with the Labour spokesperson for finance. Yeah. I don't really know what I've... I don't really want to know what I've missed unless there's something really crucial that you think I need to know. Put it that way. What's been the big surprising thing? Have you done the vote compass, for example? And did you fall off your unicorn when the result popped up and you went, holy moly, look at that. And did you redo it to come out with the same outcome? And will that affect the way you vote? Because it should, shouldn't it? If you're genuinely being responsive to vote compass. Let me know about that too. The vote compass. I did it earlier on this evening. And I think I went through it too quickly. I was trying to race through before I started. I'll do it again tomorrow probably. 0800 80 1080. The text is 9292. Hi there, Tony.
1: Hi. Good evening.
0: Evening.
1: Now, I have to take issue with you about this allowing mechanics to have access to the intellectual property of, like, your big car firms, because my mechanic, he's been around for 30 years. I've been dealing with him for 10 years. He's a little man, not small in size physically, but little in terms of business. And somebody has this little iPad, and he plugs it into the computer socket, and that tells him whether there might be a fault or it's not a fault, and he fixes it. He doesn't need to know their intellectual property, but I think he has a right to use it to determine the problem, which is all it is, basically. So I don't see the problem with having, like, I mean, I'm not political, and there's nothing about the politics that Labour are putting through, but I think the he has the right to be supported, to be able to use the technology of the day to diagnose very complex cars. But
0: sure, why should he not have to pay for that, though, he or she?
1: No, well, he buys the iPad.
0: No, the iPad's not the IP. That's not the intellectual property.
1: No, but he pays a fee for the app that he's using.
0: Yeah, so you might be talking slightly cross purposes here, because what's happening is that there's a promise to free up the manuals, the software, the tools, the information needed to fix modern cars. If that wasn't the case, then there wouldn't be a promise to do that. So perhaps for certain things that's the case. My point is that if you're a big car manufacturer and you've got the rights, you've developed the technology, and then the Labour Party comes along and says, oh no, everyone can have it because we're going to pass legislation, wouldn't there be a bit of a kick in the toolbox for you?
1: I don't think that's quite what they mean.
0: What do you think they mean?
1: They're not handing over the technology. They're handing over access to it. A bit like, I don't need to know what my Windows or my Excel or anything like that, how it works. I pay for it. I might do a one-off payment. But when it comes, you see, when he plugs in his computer, he can dial up any vehicle, BMW or a Volkswagen or a Toyota, and that will scroll through and tell them what the fault is, and that's what it does.
0: Yes.
1: So I don't think, and the nice thing about it is that he fixes it at a price which is considerably less than going through a main dealership.
0: Oh, I understand that. Yeah, there's nothing worse. I did that once with my Defender, my Land Rover Defender. I won't go back there again because it was like paying for... It was like I was paying for someone's wedding. I thought, what the heck am I paying for? It was bizarre. But, you know, the one thing that I go to a dealership now that specializes in Land Rovers, but they're not they're not branded. They can actually download a chip through the internet or download something through the internet. They send all the information to a guy in England and he tutus with it and he sends them something which they upload into the Land Rover's computer to find. Isn't that incredible? I find that mind blowing.
1: It is. But I don't mind the policy, providing it's structured in a way which is fair.
0: Yeah, I understand, Tony. Thank you. You know, you put it very well. You put it very well. I'm more of the So if your mechanic's paying for an app in order for that to happen, then clearly that's great. That's something he can do, he or she. But they are talking about freeing up more information, more manuals, more software, more tools needed to fix modern cars. My point to it is that any business, we tend to be quite condemning of big business. We go, oh, you know, they're big.

0: business. Ugh. It's almost as though if you're little and successful, you're all right. You could be price gouging the heck out of anything. Bananas at $12 a kilo. They were in Australia, by the way. They were the lady finger bananas. They're beautiful. $12 a kilo. We don't mind small people doing well, but when it's a big multinational, we seem to be quite condemning. They've put all that research and development into whatever the thing might be. You cannot just have a government coming along like the Labor Party and coming along and promising to free all that up. They say the change will give motorists more choice over where they have their cars repaired. Yes, that's Tony's point as well. And allow independent workshops to better compete with dealerships. Yes. But who's going to compensate for the loss of intellectual property? You might have a patent on a particular program, a patent on a particular product, and you lock that in there so that you can, it's two things, right? Research and development, recuperation, and making a profit so that you can develop more things later on. I'm all about protecting business, not punishing a business for being successful. Thanks for doing all the work. Now just hand it over. What? It's kind of like the Robin Hood politics, isn't it? Not really sure that sits well with me. In fact, I can tell you now, it does not. 29 past 12, 0800 80 1080. 9292 is the text. Thank you, Tony. Pete and Eric, stand by.
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0: 29212. I didn't drive any cars overseas. I was going to hire a car, and then I thought, no, I'm staying in the middle. I was staying right in the middle of Brisbane. It's a really nice area in the sense that you've got everything. You know when you get your tourist map at a hotel, and it's got all those circles with the numbers, 1 to 20? These are the highlights. I did them all. I did them all just by walking. It wasn't far to get across to South Bank. It wasn't far to get to New Farm. It wasn't far to get to the West End. I really liked the West End. They had some great grocery shopping there. I was going over there and walking back with big bags of fruit. And I'd be getting back to my hotel going, what did I buy all this fruit for? I had all sorts of tropical fruit, including bananas, papaya, pawpaw, ladyfinger bananas. All these berries, it was really good. It wasn't cheap, though. I don't think it was any cheaper than here. What I did love in terms of cars and affordability, 50-cent fares. That's right. 50-cent fares on their water transport, the big boats, the buses, the trains, 50 cents. And it doesn't matter how far you're going. There are some limitations. But that's pretty good, isn't it? And I did enjoy the heat, although it wasn't extremely hot. Thank God, that would not be me. I melt. I'm very delicate. 28 to 1, 0800 80 1080. Hi there, Pete.
6: Oh, kia ora, Roman.
0: Kia ora, Pete. How are you doing, all right?
6: I'm doing fine, thanks. Look, I just want to say it's election year in Aotearoa, and I'm wondering who to vote for and what exactly do I want out of the politician I vote for.

0: And I'm thinking of that this recent controversy in Samoa with the Prime Minister there, accused of a number of years ago giving the Zeke Hole salute.
1: He wasn't accused of. He led a private function where they were doing it in unison. It's a bit weird, isn't it?
0: Yeah, well, I was thinking, you know, this is not overkill, but in our very country, the swastika is legal to fly on your front lawn. I want a voting politician, either extreme right or extreme left, to outlaw the swastika in this country. I mean, there's undercurrent of right-wing extremism right around the world, including Samoa now.
1: Yeah, is that really the burning issue, though, Pete?
0: I think so. I think, you know, people, you know, now talk about racial relations being at an all-time low, but I'm looking at extreme right-wing violence being levelled out around the world, you know, in this country.
1: Yeah.
0: The mosque attacks, and I'm just thinking this is law and order, as you say. It should be foremost in the minds of concerned citizens, no matter how they're persuaded.
1: Yeah, well, law and order, I'm with you on that one. That was my big thing last election, which only felt like a few months ago. I can't believe, as you get older, how quickly things disappear. Hairlines, memory, time. Yeah, I think you'd have to be a bit simple, wouldn't you? You'd have to be a few sandwiches short of a picnic to want to goose-step around with a funny moustache and flying a swastika flag. You'd have to be a simpleton, wouldn't you? And you know, so I don't really think that there'll be no tolerance for that anyway, Pete. I don't believe that's the key issue. And I don't think we do have this great big divide. You get those people that talk about, oh, the great big divide. What an absolute load of bollocks. You don't walk down the road going, oh, here comes someone that doesn't look like me. I better cross the road and quickly goose step to the other side, do you? I don't buy into that. But I like your thinking. You're thinking, Pete. You're the thinking man's thinker. And you're not sure how to vote. And I'm not here to tell you how to do that. I'm not here to tell anyone how to do anything. Yeah, but the vote compass is handy. I wasn't too surprised at the outcome. It kind of sat kind of in this middle ground. It was a bit kind of fudgy. It was fudging around. And I thought, I'll do it again tomorrow. I'll take some more time with my answers. 0800 80 1080. The text is 9292. Hi, Eric.
2: How you going, Ramin?
1: Yeah, good, Eric.
2: Hey, you just talking about the old car thing.
1: Hmm.
2: I get your point, mate, but I do disagree with you.
1: Yeah.
2: You know, I actually used to work in the motor trade, not as a mechanic, but as a panel beater, but I have spent a lot of time and years in the motor trade, so I do know a little bit about it. I think it's, I didn't actually realise it was a bigger issue as what it obviously is. I think we've probably got bigger fish to fry at the moment,
1: mm-hmm.
2: than being supermarket prices and stuff like that. But there is a problem there going forward. And, there's a point you're making that, you know, someone's intellectual property when they develop these cars and all the technology that goes with them, and that still remains their property, and they should have the right to charge to use, you know, the information to fix their cars. But the consumer should have the right to choose who they take their car to. Because if you have a system that just basically shuts down everyone else and says, well, we actually own everything that goes to repair that car, so you can't go anywhere but where we tell you to go, which happened in the panel beating trade a few years back, and what it did is it closed down a whole lot of very good panel beaters, including...
1: Hang on. When you talk panel beaters, though, isn't that more dictated by insurance companies?
2: Exactly.
1: Yeah.
2: So there's not much difference.
1: Yes, there is. There's two, but there's a big difference there because the insurance company don't own the vehicle.
2: Hang on, mate. No, there's not a big difference because if you're getting a company that sold you a car, and they own the technology to the car, they then own you because you can't take it to who you want to get it repaired.
1: Well, so there's an easy answer. The easy answer is, no, hang on. No, the easy answer to that is don't buy that car.

0: Yeah, but hang on a minute. The cars are changing so fast, right? So what's happening? Like, you're a consumer, so you're going to be caught up in this. So you need to think about this yourself. Going forward in the future, if you are only ever going to be able to take your car to a large dealership in the small one down the road, like I live in a country town, there's a little garage down the road. He has about three or four staff working for it. If they can't get access to repairing these cars because these big companies are holding on to all the information, then that is actually kind of corruption in a way, because what you're doing is you're creating basically a system where they control everything on the repair of the vehicle.
1: All right. So Tony said that his mechanic. Yeah, Tony said that his mechanic already has the iPad with the apps on it. He can already do it all. So I don't understand if it's a problem or not. Is it a problem that's not a problem?
0: Well, the problem is there's probably certain cars where you can't get the information you need, probably European cars and things like that.
1: Yeah.
0: Admittedly, in some cases, the guy down the road at the little garage may not have the skills to repair that car because the skills may need to be trained in a bigger dealership. And I guess that's your option if you buy a car like that, that has major issues when you're repairing it and it's need a specialist to repair it. Fair enough. But I do think people do have the right to take their car to get repaired where they want to get repaired, and it's their option. And that's when going back to the panel beating thing, what happened in the panel beating thing, insurance companies started dictating to people like yourself where you take your car. Like, you have to take it to an approved repairer, right? And what they've done is they chose the panel beater that you should take your car to. And actually, that was illegal because the people had the right to take the car where they wanted. But what happened is a whole lot of panel beaters went out of business because the insurance companies dictated where you were going to take your car to get fixed.
1: And also the ones that they had recommended too, the ones that were recommended by the insurance company, they also had a limitation on how much money could be spent on each job, which was even worse.
0: Yeah, that's right. Now, you're talking to someone that's from the trade here, so I know what happened in the trade, right? But for starters, insurance companies also started buying up the wrecking yard, so panel beaters couldn't put any markup on any of the parts, and they started dictating what parts were going to stick on your car. And some of the parts were crap, so we'd send them back. So what I'm saying is the people who were paying the bill started telling you where you're going to take your car, and it became an option you didn't have anymore.
1: Yeah.
0: So all the good panel beaters out there that have worked in the trade for 30 years, a whole lot of them were shut out.
1: Gone, yeah.
0: Because they decided they wanted all their customers to go to one person because it saved them money. That is unfair, and that is not the way this country should run.
1: Okay, so...
0: And that's what we've got in supermarkets.
1: Yeah, exactly. Okay, so let's move away from the car industry. I know it's your background. It's quite hard to think outside something you've been, you know, knee-deep in for years. If you are, Eric, the absolute... whiz, you know, computer for a brain, and you develop something incredible and you know it's going to sell and make millions, and you go along to a registry, a lawyer, and you get a patent, it's registered and no one can touch that for 10 years, would you be happy with the government saying, oh, we're going to tell you that you've got to give that to everyone?
0: No, it's not that at all, because what I'm saying is, okay, you've got a drug, right? You sell a drug, that drug gets sold and it gets used, so they pay for the use of that. So there's no reason why, if you're selling vehicles, it's a different situation. If you're selling vehicles that have to be repaired because they break down, anything you buy should have the right to repair it. You should be able to get parts for it, and you create a whole new industry of people repairing things, so it creates more jobs. It saves people money. You're not wasting stuff by throwing it away.
1: Yeah, it's a big thing, isn't it? Yeah.
0: Why should people?
1: Do you think the Labor Party, if the Labor Party got in and they get in with whatever they get in with the former government, do you really think they're going to have that power to?
0: Well, yeah. I mean, you're right there. I mean, that is a good point. And the point is whether they can actually put a law in and actually force them to do that. I don't know, but. No. I think people consume. I'm on the consumer side. I'm on your side, mate. I'm on the New Zealand side.
1: Yeah.
0: People should have the right to get their things repaired at a reasonable cost and not have to take it to someone that's charged.

0: charging, you know, $200 an hour when they can take it to someone that charges $80 an hour and do the same job.
1: I get what you're saying. Otherwise, I get what you're saying. And I'm sitting on the fence. I'm getting a very sore bum with pickets up my bum at the moment. So because I'm thinking about, like, say for example, I'm so wealthy that I bought a pack and save. And you've got the government saying, we're going to break this all up. We're going to stop this. We're going to absolutely, you can't do anything about it. We'll tell you what to do. Do you think there's going to be a fear of people wanting to get into business when government can just come along and steal the very thing that keeps your money coming in the door?
0: Hey, mate, you got a point there too. And I can understand it from the people that own the business, right? Yeah. Because everyone's, there's always going to be a price to pay to keep a good society. A government is there to run the country for the people that live in the country and to run the country in the best interest of the people in the country. So if there is corruption, or I'm not saying that the supermarkets are corrupt, but if there is corruption or there's collusion or there's stuff going on that's actually causing inflation and causing people to hurt and not be able to afford to live, then the government must step in and fix that situation.
1: I like what you said there. I think it's a great point to end on, Eric. Thank you. Why don't you stand for government? That's the most logic I've heard since I've been on air this morning. That's very compelling, Eric. I do worry about innovators, because you went back, as soon as I gave the example of the supermarket, me owning a supermarket, you said, I do feel for people that own the business. Well, car businesses are owned by people. That goes back to the point I made earlier on about once you're a great big business, global brand, think of a car that you love, that global brand. You don't think about people, but they are people. They've got shareholders. They've got people that own them. Oh, but they've got so much. Yeah. I don't like the politics of envy. I don't like it when I hear people saying, oh, I don't like them. Look what they've got. Okay, so what is it you, what's your problem? Oh, they're so successful. You know, some people do have things handed them on a plate. Others have had to work hard for it. And people make judgment calls all the time. I'm all about protecting innovators. If you don't have innovators, you'll have nothing new. Whether it's medicines, whether it's cars, whether it's technology. And we all love technology. We love the shiny new things. We're a country that is known globally as early adopters. EFTPOS and cell phones, two screaming examples. Per capita, we took them on very, very quickly. But I'd like to see this energy and drive from Labour and other parties focused on the banks, the fuel companies, the supermarkets. Because ultimately, you get your car service once a year, don't you? Unless it's an absolute pile of horse dung. It's a servicing once a year. They change the oil. You stand there looking at the bill going, what? What? How can it cost so much? It's a once-a-year pain. But every week, you're in and out online or physically in a bank. You're filling up at a fuel company. You're buying your dog roll and sausage rolls at the supermarket. And I'd like to see more focus on that. Cartels? No one likes the word cartel, do they? Cartels exist. Oh, no, they don't. No, that's just a coincidence that all our prices are just the same. Absolute rubbish. There's tacit approval for things, even if it's just a quick look over the fence. If that's not a cartel, what is? 1321 0800 80 1080. The text 9292. Kevin, stand by.
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0: protect their rights to make all the money in the world and annoy everyone. 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Is that what we're opposed to? Do you think that's what it is? Because the other thing is, if you don't like it, don't buy it. And then you go down the road and find that they're all the same. That's the problem, I guess. Thank you, Kevin. 721 George, stand by.
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5: Labor's finally laid out its highly anticipated fiscal plan. 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
0: 521. Morning to you, George.
8: Yeah, it's an interesting topic.
0: Yeah.
8: A couple of things. One is cartels and the other is parts. And I ran a company doing computers and printer repairs and all that. And I wanted to do brother printers. Mm-hmm. So I had to come down to Wellington and spend a week on training, so I could understand not only how the printers were put together, but the philosophy of why they were built like that, and also why aftermarket components that people were starting to use was detrimental to the printer. And even toners, aftermarket toners, were too coarse. And they were like running sand through the printers and chewing out the drums, the photosensitive drums that the actual toner stuck to.
0: So you got an insight into why they're protecting their brand, probably unlike anyone else.
8: Yes, because they wanted the reliability in their name to stay and so on in the public. And so people would see people using the printers and, you know, toners and all the rest of it. And, yes, it was really good. I'll give you an example. I had a Canon printer for a customer, and it was an inkjet. And it spewed, it had ink all through the bottom of the printer, and I cleaned it all up. And then I thought, oh, I'll save her the money. I will go and use an aftermarket ink cartridges for it. It was an HP printer, and this crowd in Hamilton was offering them at half the price. So that was fine. And then I thought, oh, I wonder what the guarantee is like. So I'd actually bought the ink cartridge, found the guarantee said we're not blamed for any damage caused by this ink cartridge to the printer.
0: Yeah.
8: So I sent the ink cartridge back and I said, so what is the reliability of your printer? And they sent me an HP cartridge, a genuine one.
0: Did they?
8: So I'm just saying, this is only a small example of the big world of repair.
0: Yeah.
8: That, you know, you get something cheap. Now, when you get these card garages, they may not have access to the original parts because they're not a dealer.
0: Mm-hmm.
8: The Toyota, for instance, I was toying around with a Lexus, for instance, because they're really nice cars. And the prices of the old ones are really quite cheap, but they're very reliable. But anyway, I've done the rounds about reliability and all that. And I was told that if you have one of these cars, take it to the Toyota dealer, not the Lexus dealer, because they'll still put the same parts in, being Toyota, at half the price of the Lexus guys.
0: Yeah.
8: But, of course, the Lexus have got the software to update and all the rest of it.
0: Yes, exactly.
8: On the machine.

0: So do you think just overall though, and regardless of the product we're talking about, do you think it is about the brand protecting the quality of what they have, or is it really just about making money?
1: It's probably a bit of both. If you've spent your time creating, for instance, a Tesla, you're not going to want the local garage to go in there, start mucking around with the software and let the guy drive out with it backfiring and it doesn't even have a motor.
0: Well, having a Tesla backfire would be interesting, wouldn't it? Because they're not supposed to make any noise. Mind you, if I owned a Tesla, I'd take it outside immediately and set fire to it. Now, I think that's probably the best thing you could do with a Tesla. It's not mechanical, but you know.
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8: All Blacks v Australia, the Bledisloe Cup. 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
9: In this update, petrol prices have bumped to their highest level since the start of the US-Iran war, prompting more inflation fears. Data from price monitoring site Gaspy shows the average price of a litre of unleaded 91 now sitting just over $3.50. Economists say a weak Kiwi dollar and sustained high global oil prices are making a Reserve Bank interest rate hike more likely than not before the election. Meanwhile, Labour says it wants to make it easier for Kiwis to shop around for the best deal on fuel. The party's campaigning on requiring NZTA to consider making surplus land available for independent unmanned petrol stations. It would also apply its price gouging law to wholesale and retail fuel and give independent petrol stations fairer access to wholesale supplies. Consumer Affairs spokesperson Adena Williams says the impact of better competition has been tested.
10: The Commerce Commission has found that where there is an unmanned new petrol station, prices are 3 cents lower of all of the surrounding stations.
9: Green Party co-leader Chloe Swarbrick says removing level crossings should have been part of Auckland's CRL deal. The party's announced it will put about $2.5 billion into replacing them along Auckland's Western Line. Swarbrick says it's desperately needed to let the CRL safely run at capacity, 48 trains an hour. She says she's spoken to Auckland Mayor Wayne Brown about the need for government funding.
11: It's also something which governments have kicked the can down the road on when it came to the funding of the CRL and the lack of thinking about the surrounding infrastructure.
9: A probe's been launched into time spent in New Zealand by the Omani co-pilot accused of a violent hijack attempt on a flight to Israel. Australian authorities are also investigating his time in that country, reported to be around a decade ago. UAE officials are describing his actions on the Fly Dubai aircraft last week as a terrorist attack. A Wellington arts hub has been added to the list of buildings at earthquake risk. Tobias McIntosh reports.
12: The Te Whaia complex in Newtown, home of the New Zealand School of Dance and the drama school Toi Whakaari, has been deemed quake-prone by the Wellington City Council. The hub joins the Opera House, the Michael Fowler Centre and the Embassy Theatre on the list. Te Whaia says it's in the process of having work completed and remains in discussions with the council.
9: The prospect of joint space ventures for New Zealand and the UK. Business Desk reports Hugh Mortimer, Associate Director of Britain's National Laboratories and Manager of Harwell Space Cluster, announced at last week's Aerospace Summit they'll put about $2 million into a bilateral programme

0: to grow our two countries' space economies. Spaceport Cornwall's Ross Hulbert also announced a partnership with New Zealand's Dawn Aerospace. He says this lets Kiwi tech companies access overseas markets.
1: It doesn't mean they won't continue to launch out of their domestic launch facilities here in New Zealand, which are absolutely fantastic. So it's about offering that global operations hub.
0: Andrew Mountbatten-Windsor, the King's brother, is taking legal action against British police over his Epstein Files arrest. He's asking the courts to quash search warrants that allowed his homes to be raided by Thames Valley police as they investigated him on suspicion of misconduct in public office. The former prince has denied any wrongdoing over his links to sex offender Jeffrey Epstein. In sport, the drums are beating for New Zealand cricket to release full details of the Deloitte report into the options for the future of the country's domestic T20 competition. Northland Cricket Board Chair Derek Slatter says there's a feeling the truth's being hidden, but it's impossible to know given the contents of the report remain secret. Cricket veteran Nick Kelly has earned his first New Zealand Central contract 11 years after making his first-class debut. The 33-year-old left-hander replaces Michael Bracewell, who's shifting to a casual contract in order to play in Australia's Big Bash League. Kelly has 15 white ball caps, including two matches as Black Caps T20 captain. One of the big secrets to the Roosters NRL Premiership title win has been revealed. Lock Victor Radley believes the Sydney club's nail-biting win over the Knights was forged in the pre-season. A 17-strong crew of senior players, staff and young playmakers tackled the 96-kilometre Kokoda track in Papua New Guinea. Radley says playing for the bloke beside you was the big lesson from the grueling trek.
2: You know, the Aussie soldiers always fought in twos. They never fought by themselves. So it was always for the mate beside you, and that's why they won that battle. So that was our theme all year, and do everything for the brother beside you. And we had to do it, and it paid off.
0: An accidental leak has prematurely revealed the emblem for the 2032 Brisbane Games. The logo is based around the head of a pink cockatoo for the Olympics and its sulfur-crested relative for the Paralympics. An AI-generated kangaroo has popped up on social media, accepting the decision to go with a rival Australian native.
3: Yeah, look, everyone thought it'd be me again, you know? Yeah, no, mate, I've done the coat of arms, coins, airlines. I've been carrying this nation's brand since 1901 and, like, you know... That's pretty short, too. Cockatoo, great. Give someone else a chance, I reckon.
0: That's news and sport. I'm Stuart Willey.
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3: News Talk ZB Weather Watch 24/7 for Tuesday, the 6th of October. Oh, by the way, just a quick update on the soccer, which we haven't spoken about. The football, Japan are playing New Zealand in the Kirin Cup final in Tokyo. It's 2-1 to Japan in the 75th minute. Right, weather. Northland, Auckland and Coromandel Peninsula. Partly cloudy with isolated showers, mainly in the east. Waikato to Wellington, also Bay of Plenty, the central high country, Hawke's Bay and Wairarapa. Fine with areas of morning frosts. Gisborne, cloudy for you today. Isolated showers north of Tolaga Bay developing this morning. Nelson, Marlborough and

0: Very good morning to you. Welcome. I'm Roman Travers. This is News Talk ZB. I'm here through till 5. The free phone number works from any phone. 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
1: Welcome.

0: had to turn jobs away because they can't access the information required to carry out repairs. A right to repair means the mechanic down the road gets a fair shot at your business. I don't know that I'm compelled by that. I'm still a bit on the fence with that. Actually, I'm not on the fence. I think no. If you don't like it, then don't buy the car. Don't buy it and then complain that you've got to go back to the dealer. Honestly, some car dealerships you go into, it's like, oh, are you guys all off to a wedding? No. Oh, sorry. Are you guys all off to a funeral? No. Oh. They're all dressed up to the nines like it's a fashion parade. It's quite incredible. Not the mechanics usually, but the front of house people. You're paying for all of that, aren't you, I guess? The bright lights, the free coffee, which is not free. And the Labor Party also pledging to give independent petrol stations greater access to fuel supplies and require NZTA to consider making surplus land available for unmanned petrol stations and EV chargers. Labor say we'll crack down on price gouging. Really? Will you? Did you do that last time? Freeze fuel tax for 3 years and make it easier for independent mechanics and petrol stations to compete. I just want to see cheaper fuel. I just want to see a world where Donald Trump isn't forgetting what he's done. What am I doing here again? What are we? Whoa, and on it goes. Remember, it was only going to be a few weeks. Seeing the price of petrol at the moment? 91 topping $3.50 a litre. Diesel's not much cheaper. It's appalling. So you might want to talk about that as well. I want to see none of this kind of, hey, we've got a really brilliant new idea. Yeah, the brilliant ideas that you're hearing at the moment, there's a proliferation of them. They're not that brilliant. I just want simple stuff like, how about a real focus on making it almost unappetizing for international banks to operate here? How about that? How about we stop letting them take so much money back to the country of origin, where they make more money from us than they do from the people in their own country? Banks, fuel companies, supermarkets. Keep it simple. What's the KISS? Keep it simple, stupid. KISS. It's a marketing thing, right? It's not complicated. Most people's lives are not that complicated. They're complicated by things that could be simpler. How about a focus on that? 0800 80 1080. 9292, the text 16 past 1.
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5: Fearless, focused, informed. It's the Mike Hosking Breakfast.
6: Prime Minister Christopher Luxon's with us. 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
7: It comes out shortly.
6: This week, next week?
7: I'm not quite sure. I know Nicola's been working on it.
6: How can you not know when your fiscal plan's out in an election campaign?
7: Our preview's pretty clear and we know where we are, but I mean, I thought it was a shocker yesterday that no one on the Labor side seems to understand economics anymore.
6: So we had Barbara Emmons on, and she needs to see your plan to know where the money is or isn't coming from on the excise. And I'm asking her what's not getting done for the money that's not coming, and she needs to see your numbers, and we don't have your numbers.
5: Back this morning from 6, the Mike Hosking Breakfast with

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1: 18 past one. Lots of texts there. I'll get to the text pile in just a moment or two. Hi, Tim.
2: Hello, it's Jim. Yeah.
1: G'day, how are you? All right?
2: Not too bad. I'm protesting over the sale of the Karangarua Forest. I think Graham Hart got the control of Carter Holt, paid out the last 15%, then immediately turned around and sold the largest man-made forest in the world to the Americans, who are now, as we heard on a talkback last week, they're now meddling up the roads and tracks, and they're going to sell those logs overseas. That'll mean billions and billions of dollars, which will be lost to New Zealand. I think Luxon, Seymour and Peter should do something about it. Cancel the sale and get hold of that forest again.
1: Well, it's governments that have allowed that sort of thing to happen. They're not going to stop it, are they?
2: Well, if they got any guts, they would do. That money could be used in the health department and sold all the health department.
1: It's not so much about having guts, though, because we've got governments that have enabled legislation for people overseas to own certain things, to buy commercial, residential properties, whatever it might be. There's certain criteria that they meet. So you'd like to see less of, I'd like to see less pine forest for a start, but it seems a crime, doesn't it, to not reap the profits from that?
2: It's a crime, all right. It's planted by hard-working New Zealanders. And if you look at it, it's a wonderful forest and it's ready for harvesting. And there's just billions and billions of dollars there that are going to go overseas rather than stay in New Zealand.
1: Yeah. Well, who are you going to be voting for, Tim?
2: I'm not too sure at the moment. I used to be in the Labour Party and then I've supported Kim Anderton, who was a progressive and probably one of the better politicians of the last 20 years, and unfortunately died. And then Peters I've supported, but I think he's getting off the tracks a bit too now.
1: Yeah, that's putting it mildly, isn't it? So he's derailed. He's been quite ineffective, really. And now, of course, they're all making the promises. But, yeah, that's an interesting question, isn't it? Which party is more focused on less foreign ownership when you've got parties that are trying to sell off what we have left? It's a very short-sighted. And I just hate that prospect of a politician thinking they have the right to do whatever they want because they've been elected. It's not really how it works. It seems to be how it works, but that shouldn't be how it works. You're not a dictator. You don't get in there and then start working at speed to please other people other than the people that have voted for you, I would have thought. Relatively straightforward. Cheers, Tim. That will certainly get people thinking that if they didn't know anything about that. Great to hear from you. Welcome to you, Matt.
3: Oh, g'day, Romain. Welcome back from your trip away.
1: Yeah, thank you.
3: Just thinking about when I bought a brand new DR650 a few years ago, and they had on the warranty that you weren't really allowed to do the oil change yourself, you know, because it would void the warranty. And I wonder if how that would go with some of the vehicles.
1: Yep.
3: That if you don't go to the right dealer, the warranty is voided anyway.
1: Well, you know, back in the day, everybody, I think literally, it's obviously not true, but almost literally, everybody was changing their own oil, weren't they? They were doing the grease nipples with a grease gun. They were doing all that kind of stuff. I don't think anyone does that anymore, do they?
3: Oh, I do, depending on how easy it is or not.
1: Yeah.
3: If you have to get up on ramps or whatever. But, on motorbikes are easy enough. But,
1: yeah, that's true.
3: I was kind of dumbstruck by that. Like, hey, it's just a case of dropping the oil out and changing the filter, which was quite a basic job, but...
1: Yeah,
3: I did it the first couple of times, and then I thought, you know what, bugger it, I'm going to do it myself because it's a brand new bike. What can go wrong otherwise?
1: You know what?
3: Yeah,
1: you reminded me. I bought a tap about 6 years ago. I bought a tap. I can't remember if it was 6, 7 years ago, and I said to them, I stood at the counter. I had this tap because my other tap was knackered, and I said, "Oh, is it pretty easy to install?" And this woman said, "You're not going to install it, are you?" I went, "Well, it's just a tap. Yeah, I just." She said, if you install it, you void your warranty. So suddenly a tap that was, say, $140 went to $240 because I had to get it. Well, it was actually more than that because a plumber had to come and install it.
3: Crikey. Is that what they call dumbing down? Because we're all getting dumbed down by not being able to do anything anymore.

0: does make you wonder.
1: Yeah. Okay. Oh, that'll do me. Cheers for a minute.
0: You still got the motorbike?
1: No, I sold it within a year because of hard times. Long story.
0: I'd imagine there's a lot of people like that, Matt, selling off the toys, the nice things, the treats that you look forward to having on the weekend, like a motorbike or something. Good on you. Right, I finally got a chance to read some texts. In the meantime, do call 0800 80 1080 21. It'll be full time by now. I can't find what I was looking at. Can't see what I was looking for. I can't find what I'm lost. I did have a page up looking at the soccer, football, the Kirin Cup, the New Zealand playing Japan in Japan. 2-1 to Japan was the final score I saw. Let me know if you've seen differently. I'll tell you about my trip. If you want to know what I did, I'll tell you all about that too. I actually made a list of things so I wouldn't forget. I was on this frenetic walking tour around Brisbane. And the best thing I could do was to not use the phone. The best thing you can still do, I reckon, is to have a paper map. It's only a small map, like an A3 size. All the highlights are noted, and there's a list on the right-hand side with what the numbers relate to: cathedrals, art galleries, museums, markets, whatever it might be. I didn't realise how many galleries and museums Brisbane has. I went to them all. I do have to say, I know me and art don't really get on. You know how you know what you like? Most of the stuff doesn't open till 10 in the morning. Big crowd waiting at the door. In you go to an art gallery. The actual art gallery, I can't remember if it was the Brisbane Gallery or the Queensland Gallery. One of the two. There are two different ones. It was more the architecture. I've never seen a gallery as big as this. It had a lake inside. A giant lake, which was a art installation. Permanent. And this incredible, brutal, what do you call it? Not brutalistic. What's that form of architecture? It's all concrete. Yeah, brutal something. Barbaric. I don't know. Anyway, it's big and bold and very concretey. Very Australian. I quite liked it. I just didn't like the art. I scooted around pretty quickly. I was almost jogging around to get out. But anyway, I'll tell you more about that soon. Hi, man. It's good to have you back. I missed your humour, says Carl. Good on you, Carl. Nice to hear from you. Sorry, Roman, but I'm not on your journey of car manufacturers. Good and general public bad. That might be a bit oversimplifying things, but they have already got their profits built into the car price. No different to Big Pharma, PHARMA, who continually gouge us onefication costs. No, you missed. What have you tried to write there? On something rather, costs. And make incremental changes to the recipe so that they can extend their profits, says Doug. Not quite how it works, Doug, but I get your point. Roman, it's BS policy. Most new cars come with 5 or even 10 years free servicing. The car makers will simply say, if we don't do the work, the warranty will be voided. It will never fly. I'm so disillusioned about who to vote for. Such a weak lineup right across the spectrum. I hear you on that one. It's a very, I'm not even going to say, I was just about to say, it's going to be interesting. Everybody says that. It's not going to be interesting at all. It could actually be terrifying. Regardless of the outcome, it could be terrifying based on what's being promised. Where is the money coming from? Do you know what the most impressive thing you could hear from any political party at the moment would be? We're not going to do anything. A good place to start, wouldn't it? That might make people feel more reassured about everything other than vacuous, empty promises. There's a lot of that being vaunted at the moment, isn't there? Lots of vaunting of absolute ridiculous stuff that you know you're never going to be able to afford. Roman, other people pay the majority of your fares. What do you mean by that? Yes, you're right, Roman. Companies spend millions developing systems and software knowing it's a long recovery time for the investment. Totally wrong if they are forced to hand over their IP to Joe Bloggs at the garage down the road who made no investment in the technology. Yeah, that's how I see it. Roman, today National announced

0: They're going to spend hundreds of millions of dollars on a new highway from Belfast to Woodend. Really? All the way from Ireland to Christchurch? Oh, I'm voting for them. That's brilliant. Oh, Belfast and Canterbury.
1: Oh, okay. Not that exciting.
0: They had previously promised it before the last election, Chair says. James, good to hear some good policy maybe for the South Island. Are you getting a bit sick of hearing Auckland, Auckland, Auckland, Auckland? Actually, you're wrong, Roman. It's not a very nice way to start a text, is it? I've worked for both sides of that automotive equation. As much as I hate the government controlling us, I actually think that the idea has merit. Some franchises lock that information away, and that is borderline cartel-like behaviour. I've worked for them. Trust me, I know it. Most of those companies stole that technology anyway. Stole it? They didn't even invent it. Well, who invented it then? Most of it came from manufacturers like Saab, Sierra, Alfa, Alfa, Bravo, that are no longer around. When a customer buys that car, the tech in that car is paid for at the point of sale. I think you understand this even less than politicians. Sorry if that offends you, my friend. Cheers, says Gordy. Gordy, I don't think you understand anything about patents and research and development and the recouping of costs. If it could be proven that all the car manufacturers stole their technology from Saab, don't you think something would have been done about that? Just putting it out there. Research and development. So, when you're buying something that's brand new, you're not paying for the value of, I've got a cell phone in front of me, right? There's no way that's worth $2,000. But Apple will tell you that it's spent hundreds of millions of dollars developing it with lots of people with their jeans rolled up halfway up their calf muscle with, you know, funny leather sandals on and man buns in their hair, that is, not on their backsides, and you know, being creative. And so they've got to recover all of that, plus all the sausage rolls at morning tea and all the free car parking at the office. Everything comes into the price of what you're paying. Research and development, patent for how many years? I don't know. Forever, if you're Apple, by the looks of things. Hiram, man, why would you want to set fire to a Tesla, given that you have a Defender? We all know that. We all respect you own a Defender. Who's we all? Are you standing in a church or something, texting? Why do you continue to disrespect people who own an electric vehicle or a high, or, oh, no, no, no, no, no, no, only Teslas. You'd have to have half your brain removed to want to buy a Tesla. Look at the, well, I was going to say weird, interesting bloke behind all of that. Why do you criticize those vehicles when you clearly know nothing about the vehicles? Eric the mechanic is correct. Technology is changing. The innovator who designed the Tesla named the vehicle after a brilliant inventor, Nikola Tesla. In 1891, oh, here we go, it's a history lesson. You flush all your sleeping tablets down the toilet, just keep listening to the text. He invented the Tesla coil that makes high voltage and low current electricity, which is still used in radio and television today, hence Franz von Hersenhaven, who is the designer of the Tesla. Oh. Hence the company, owned by Elon Musk, is named after the great inventor Nikola Tesla. And why not? Cheers, says Anna. Gee, you really went on a mission there with your Tesla, didn't you? How many Teslas do you own to write a text that? But you can get very defensive as well. Isn't it funny that when you own something as ugly as a Tesla, it's not like you made it, you just handed over money. I bet you're regretting that. I saw a sticker on a Tesla, and it's a sticker you can clearly buy, and it said something like, "Don't blame me, I bought this before he went mad." Well, that's brilliant. You know, that's quite magnanimous, isn't it? Anna, I'll find some of those stickers and I'll send them to you. 2722.
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6: 25-2, I think it's 2-1 Japan over the All Whites in that football match in Japan, a closely fought battle. If you did watch that, by the way, if you've been following that match online perhaps or on your TV, let me know. Tell me what you thought about the game. 0800 80 10 80. Hi, Peter.
7: Hello.
6: How are you?
7: Oh, I'm pretty good, really, considering.
6: Yeah, good.
7: I'm only 84 years old.
6: Excellent.
7: And I still do all my mechanical work on my car.
6: Good stuff.
7: But my cars are 13 years older than I am.
6: What sort of car have you got?
7: Well, can't you guess?
6: No.
7: 1929 Ford pickup.
6: Wow.
7: Model A.
6: That would be a lovely vehicle.
7: It's stripped down to the last bolt and it's practically brand new.
6: Wow.
7: It's flown through the last four warrants, no sweat. And it's a real hard case to drive.
6: I bet.
7: Of course, but it's got no power steering, of course.
6: No.
7: So you've got to make sure your tyres are pumped up.
6: Mm-hmm.
7: Makes it easier to steer. But, I have a lot of fun with it. Driving around, and I get a lot of thumbs up at the lights, and people get a lot of smiles and waves and...
6: Now, tell me, how many owners has it had, Peter?
7: Oh, I think about three.
6: Is that all? Sure. Gee.
7: Yeah. But I didn't do it up. I must be honest. I didn't do it up. I bought it off somebody that had been over the whole thing and completely renewed it. And then he died.
6: Oh. So tell me what it is again, because someone's going to ask me later on. It's a Ford model.
7: Model A Ford.
6: Model A Ford, and it's a pickup, yep.
7: Yep, and I learned to drive in one of those when I was a kid.
6: That's great.
7: The family had four of them, so not all at once, but one after another.
6: Yeah.
7: Yeah, so I learned to drive in it. When I saw one on the road, I thought, gosh, that'll be fun.
6: You got to have that.
7: Bit of reminiscing, I've got to have that. So,
6: yeah. Brilliant. It's a bit like me with my love of Land Rover Defenders. It's just something, you either love that vehicle or you don't, and I completely understand. When was the last time you drove a modern car?
7: Oh, I've got a Mercedes outside.
6: Oh, yeah, that's quite modern.
7: That I use for going places, you know, like if I need to get there in a hurry.
6: Yes.
7: But, it's great fun. People say it's got a 3.3-litre motor in it, four-cylinder.
6: Nice.
7: And people say to me, how many miles per gallon do you get out of it? Well, I says, I don't know, but it's not miles per gallon, it's miles per smiles.
6: That's it. What a lovely thing to have, to be tinkering with and loving it, doing it right up down to the last bolt. That's great, Peter, thank you. A Model A, Ford Model A pickup. I love seeing some of those old trucks, the lovely old utes on the road. Great collection of those in Invercargill at the Car Museum. Just the most incredible collection. Thank you, Peter. 0800 80 1080. You can text on 9292. Hi, Albie.
8: Good morning, Roman. How are you doing out there?
6: Oh, always good, Albie. Always. Yeah. Been away for a while, but it's good to be back.
8: Yeah. That big blue bus careering around and our Luxon and steps out of it, who do you think's paying for that?
6: The National Party?
8: You, me, and all the other taxpayers.
6: Oh, I don't think so. It'd be the National Party.
8: Well, I just sort of think it's a terrible waste of money and sort of gloating about, you know, what they've got and stuff and that, you know.
6: What, because they're driving a bus?
8: Well, it's a very expensive bus.
6: Yeah, okay.
8: You know,
6: I think we get off lightly compared to look what they do in the US, where they have stadia filled with people cheering like they're at a rock concert, and the millions that's spent on advertising, it's quite repulsive, isn't it?
8: Oh, yeah. I would vote for a person with a horse and cart with a carrot in front of it.
6: Yeah. That sounds like most of us as voters, to be honest.
8: Yeah. What's weather like up there, I mean?
6: I know that it was quite cold last night. I went to bed with an extra blanket on. I thought, gee, this is quite a shock coming in from Queensland, where it was just beautiful and warm.
8: Yeah. About 18 degrees here in Christchurch.
6: Is it? It says 11 on my system. It must be nice and warm where you are.
8: Yeah, I'm near the sea, and it's funny here up and down the country. Like, if you're near Banks Peninsula, it could be a completely different weather system, 10K north, you know.
6: Yeah, absolutely. I know that with Christchurch weather, they often tell you on the Met Service where they're taking that reading from. It can be Central City or Port Hills, so... Yeah, as you say, wherever you are. Yeah, and how's everything going for you in terms of, I know you've obviously enjoyed seeing the big National Party bus that's got your wheels spinning. What else is making you excited about the election? Anything?
8: Well, I'd like to think if a person's still out there and made promises, I would say to them, okay, I'm signed here, that you're going to fulfil all your promises, and if you can't, you'll step down.
6: Yeah. Yeah, well...
8: Because there's so many unfulfilled promises, and it annoys me.
6: Mm-hmm.
8: You know, they say they promise you the moon.
6: Yeah. Well, it's only got worse with MMP, hasn't it? Because that gives them the perfect out. Well, we had to negotiate with our partners and we can't promise that now. I know we campaigned on it, but maybe if you vote for us next time, we say, oh, please make it stop.
8: Yeah, well, that National sort of saying, well, after the election and we're in, you'll get this, you'll get that, and we'll get our 500 cops and all that stuff. Well, your promise is 500 cops this time and you come short.
6: Yeah, I can remember police ministers going back 30 or 40 years promising us all these new police and new doctors. And I know there's been a new hospital announced for the outskirts of Auckland as you're heading south, which is interesting. I didn't see that coming.
8: No, there's a brand new hospital out by Hillmorton here.
6: Oh, yeah.
8: It's a huge one, but we're well overdue for a psychiatric hospital. But it's a lovely looking place. They've got drawings of it and stuff like that, you know.
6: Is it going to be a private hospital?
8: No. It's a psychiatric hospital
6: okay.
8: for the public.
6: Okay, all right. Yeah, well, you wouldn't have a psychiatric hospital for... Well, actually, you probably do have private psych hospitals, just not in New Zealand. The population's too small. But yeah, anything new in terms of healthcare? That was one of the questions on that, what is it? Election Compass thing on the TVNZ website, working out how you're going to vote. I don't know that too many people are compelled by that, but it is interesting. What is one of your main concerns? I put healthcare. Healthcare, if we don't keep our eye on health,

0: healthcare, it's only going to get worse. It's a clear and direct plan. It's not even subtle, the way that our health system has been run down decade after decade, because it's better for you, in terms of the government's point of view, better for you to have health insurance, because we don't want to be paying for the stuff. The trouble is most of us can't afford a comprehensive health insurance policy. Thank you, Albie. Yeah, 11 degrees for Christchurch, but Albie was saying about 18. He's closer to the sea. Dunedin's on 9, Invercargill 8, Blenheim 8, Wellington 10, Masterton 6, Nelson 11, Napier's quite cool, 4, Taupo 6, Gisborne 3. Gee, that's cold for Gisborne, isn't it? Palmerston North, did I say that? 9, New Plymouth 7, Rotorua 6, Auckland 8, Hamilton 7, Kaitaia 12. I'm Jim Hickey and I'll be back. No, anyway, that's just the weather for now. Don't know why I did that. Just, I'm always interested in the fluctuation in temperatures. Chatham Islands is on 7. Queenstown's very warm on 7. Taupo has the coolest at the moment on 2.2. Waikawau Bay the warmest on 14. 0800 80 1080. The text 9292 quarter to 22.
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2: 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It's Overnight Talk on News Talk ZB.
3: 13 to 2. Anna has come back with her Tesla comments. Hiya, man. Wrong. I definitely do not own a Tesla at all. I have never owned a Tesla. I simply understand technology and the future of ever changing the way we choose to live. Keep it simple. There's nothing like innovative technology. Cheers, Anna. Well, your text doesn't explain that you understand technology. You just gave me a history on the Tesla. If you really wanted to understand the technology of a Tesla, you would never go near one. There's nothing ethical about how those cars are put together. If you're buying an electric car because you have some notion that you're saving the planet, saving all the whales and all the starving children of Africa, then you're wrong on all of those counts. Unless something has changed in the last week or so, they're highly unethical. Mind you, there's the same components in a cell phone to some extent too. 0800 80 1080, the text 9292. Hi, Michael.
4: Hello, dude. I want to thank Peter for what he said before. The old he owned a Model A Ford.
3: Yeah.
4: Right? I'm 35 right now. But I bought my first car at 15. It's a 1930 Model A Ford two-door.
3: Oh, yeah?
4: So I actually get what he's saying. I'm glad of people like him. The Vintage Car Club is 80 years old this year. I'm one of the younger ones that still actually do it.
3: Nice. Good stuff.
4: Sadly,
3: Hey?
4: It is sad that most

0: my generation don't care. I agree with one of your texters too, going, giving you the history on Tesla. She didn't go about Tesla as in the car company. She told you it was named after someone.
1: Yes, that's right. I understand. I did read the text.
0: But here's the thing.
1: Yes.
0: I grew up in 1904, Baker Electric. 1904, by the way. 04. 1904. They were making them then. It's in Christchurch. It's before Tesla coming out with his thing now.
1: Mm.
0: Most people wouldn't even know how to charge them now, let alone use them. So different.
1: I can imagine, yeah. So quite an interesting history with the electric cars. I guess it's a bit like alternative fuels. There's been alternative fuels around for a while. It's about whether there's the commercial desire or the impetus or the money, the capital investment to actually make that work. There's always that conspiracy theory, isn't there, about, oh, you'd never run a car on lemon juice, even though you can, or horse urine or something, because the fuel companies buy the rights to all that and shut it down. I don't know. I didn't know about the electric car made in Christchurch, though. Could have been a game changer, couldn't it? Wouldn't it be frightening? Oh, I tell you what, here's a frightening thought for you. I don't know if I want to go down here. Are you ready? This is going to be quite terrifying. Thank you, Michael. Can you imagine how much money you've spent on petrol or diesel in your lifetime? Enough to buy several houses, you'd imagine. Well, depending on when you were buying them, I guess. 1080 1080. You can text on 9292. This text starts with three buts. But. The manufacturer has the monopoly on all the parts, says Bex. Yeah, try buying a car part these days. Even something as simple as a fuel cap for a Land Rover Defender. $160. Sorry, what? It's plastic. Like the plastic's worth what? A dollar? But because it's made specifically for your vehicle, sir, it's going to be, yeah, okay, whatever. Roman, he's bang on correct. Read my last text, please. The word he's looking for is cartel. Cheers, says Gordy. Gordy, that came in a little bit, well, ages ago, so I apologise for not getting to them until now. Hi, Roman. Regarding dealership, the chap Eric, who is a mechanic, is correct. Example, Toyota and Nissan are companies, what about the small business person, the mechanic who owns and knows how to repair your vehicle? If you buy a brand new vehicle, you have to take the vehicle to the dealership, for example, Toyota or Nissan, etc. Regarding insurance and vehicles having to be placed where the insurance company tells you where to have your vehicle repaired, you have no choice. Basically, people don't have a right to take your vehicle to your reputable panel beater. Why shouldn't an insurance company dictate to you where you take your vehicle to be repaired? Cheers, says Anna. Yeah, that's not my experience. I had some work done on the Land Rover a while ago and they said just get three quotes. Oh, okay. They didn't say where to go and get them. So perhaps that's changed. Maybe it depends on the insurance company. I don't know. Hi, Roman. I'm getting a little bit concerned with New Zealanders bashing big business constantly. Do we seriously think that the Greens can run our supermarkets? We have a huge debt in New Zealand and the dollar is weak. Do we want all the banks of Woolworths to leave our country and then what? Well, yes, we do. We want the banks to leave the country. How many banks do you think we need? How about we have a policy that says you're welcome to be a bank in New Zealand as long as you're a New Zealand-owned bank? Wouldn't you love to see some very clever people get together and start their own banks? I know it's a heck of a legal process, but wouldn't that be inspiring to know that all the money they made, even if they were no cheaper than the rates you're getting now with the foreign-owned banks, even if they were no cheaper, but you were happy in the knowledge that all the money they made was staying in the country? Hallelujah. Wouldn't that be a breakthrough? I'd be all for that. 722-0800-80-1080 is the number. 9292, the text.
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6: 522. I found a really good story. I love the story about finding things that are of great value, forgotten, shoved away in storage somewhere, and then someone like Tim Finn goes and finds this amazing discovery 30 years after he'd shoved it in his garage in Sydney. He's got a home in Auckland and a nice place in Sydney. And you might know the name Chrissy Amphlett. If I played you the song, you'd know who it was, if you don't know the name. But anyway, she was a wonderful performer from Australia who died of breast cancer in her early 50s. It was very sad. She's an Australian icon, a rock star. And some of her music is going to be posthumously released because Tim Finn actually just by chance found some of her music in his garage in Sydney 30 years after he'd just shoved it aside in a box. He recorded three songs with Chrissy Amphlett. The band that she fronted was called The Divinals. When I think of you, I touch myself better. It was quite a controversial song at the time. I was like, wow, that's quite the song, isn't it? So he first saw her perform in 1998. In the musical The Boy from Oz. I'll tell you more about the story, but just after news, sport and weather. Isn't it great to find things like that? And she's never going to know. Well, she might know. It depends on your way of thinking, really. But there we are. After death, she will have some of her music released thanks to the find of Tim Finn. 0800 80 1080 if you'd like to get involved. 9292 on the tick. If you're already ahead on that story and you already know what I'm talking about, feel free to call and talk about that as well. Music that's released posthumously. There was that brand new hit from the Beatles that was released a couple of years ago called There and Now. I played it one morning and the very next day I was talking to Tim Finn in a cafe about it. And I said I thought it sounded like Old Crowded House. Had a bit of a chat. He was quite approachable about it. And then he grabbed his coffee and ran. But anyway, that was my experience. Labour. The Labour Party promises. The National Party promises. Promises, promises. Everyone's got them. Which ones are resonating with you? I've been away out of the country for 5 or 6 days, so what have I missed? That's really important. If you're thinking, oh, he needs to know about the... Because all I'm hearing is a lot of, we're going to do this, we're going to do that, we're going to give you this, we're going to have a train running from here to there, we're going to level crossings, all gone. Do you know the cost of doing anything like that? If you've heard about the costs of putting a speed bump in a city on a road, and you're talking about level crossings disappearing. This is huge infrastructure, isn't it? It all comes with a big price tag. These parties making the promises, which is all of the parties, can pretty much make them safe in the knowledge that they're never going to have to. If you're promising anything major, where is the money coming from if you've not got a policy that involves big tax reform.
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0: Sport, a sense of unfinished business for returning All Black Shannon Frizzell. After putting himself through his paces for Tasman, the loose forward is linked up with the side in camp in Auckland. Returning from 3 years abroad with Toshiba, Frizzell says after last playing in the 2023 World Cup final defeat, the feeling of disappointment lingered.
1: I feel like when I left, when you don't get the job done, you kind of have that feeling in the back of my head that maybe I'll still feel like I can my best rugby still in front of me and give myself another chance.
0: Isaiah Yeo has revealed he'll delay surgery to captain Australia at the upcoming Rugby League World Cup. The lock is playing with a ruptured pectoral muscle and asked his Penrith club to forgive him for not having the injury seen to straight after the NRL season. But Yeo says he'll be right for the tournament.
2: I'd only put my hand up if I thought I could sort of contribute to the side and perform at a level that's needed for our country, and I feel like I can do that. So, no, all's fine with my body.
0: Kalyn Ponga has been fined for a high shot in the NRL Grand Final, but is available for a maiden New Zealand call-up. Northland Cricket Board Chair Derek Slatter is willing to engage lawyers to push for clarity from New Zealand cricket. The results from NZC's independent report by Deloitte, which considered options for the future of domestic T20 cricket, have remained hidden, including from the major and district associations, prompting criticism from the likes of Sir Richard Hadley and former NZC president Leslie Murdoch. Slatter speculates the report's findings favoured entering Australia's Big Bash League over establishing a privatised league in New Zealand. But without seeing the report, key stakeholders simply don't know.
3: NZC have considered our request and have formally advised us they won't give it to us. So we either swallow that or the only other course available to us is legal action.
0: That's News and Sport. I'm Stuart Willey.
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8: 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Not looking, a bit of a mixed bag at the moment, isn't it? Cold, then hot in the sun, the wind is cold. For Northland, Auckland and Coromandel Peninsula today, partly cloudy, isolated showers, mainly in the east. Waikato to Wellington, also the Bay of Plenty, the Central High Country, Hawke's Bay and Wairarapa, fine, areas of morning frost. Gisborne, cloudy for you, isolated showers north of Tolaga Bay, developing this morning. Nelson, Marlborough and Canterbury, mainly fine, areas of morning cloud or fog in the east. Buller to Westland, cloudy periods, isolated showers around southern Westland developing this morning and then spreading north by this evening. Otago and Southland, fine with some high cloud. However, mostly cloudy around Stewart Island with a few showers. Fiordland, cloudy, drizzly, and that will turn to rain by this evening. The Chatham Islands, cloudy for you with a chance of a shower later on this morning. The warmest place at the moment is Waikawau Bay, 14. The coolest is now Methven, on 2.2.
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8: Kia ora, good morning, welcome along. I'm Roman Travers. This is News Talk ZB. Here through till 5, broadcasting around the world on iHeartRadio. If you are overseas, you want to talk or communicate somehow, all the information you need is at News Talk.

I will do that. I promise you I will. I'll also keep you up to date with what's happening in terms of global stuff. Yeah, I mean, yeah, where do you start, right? There's a lot of stuff happening. 0800 80 1080 is the number to call. It's free. 9292 is the text. We have been talking largely about promises, and specifically around the promises around the targeting of fuel costs. I don't know what you can actually do about that unless you can prove cartel activity, excessive charging, which the Commerce Commission is supposed to be all over, aren't they? So Labor's promising to tighten up on the fuel prices. Good luck with that. You're dealing with international companies that have probably bigger spending power than our entire government does, but I admire the admission and the right to repair for drivers, being able to take your vehicle anywhere to have it fixed rather than to the dealership that has the rights to the manuals, the software, the tools, the information in order to fix modern cars. So if you want to talk about that, feel free to. That's what we have been talking about. I think there's a right to recoup research and development and make some money. But beyond that, how much longer should that be the rights of that company? I don't know. It's quite different, isn't it, from one product to another? I'm not familiar with the laws in terms of getting patents and copyrights and things. Different things have different lengths of time. Petrol, she's at an all-time high for 91, $3.50. If you're on the islands, Waiheke or Great Barrier or Stewart or the Chathams, you'll know that's quite untrue. You'll be paying a whole lot more than that, won't you? And I did mention about the Australian rock star who's been posthumously, well, I think it's very respectful having this music released. The big star, Tim Finn, he found some of this music in his garage 3 decades after he put it in the garage. He recorded 3 songs with Chrissy Amphlett, the front woman for the Divinyls, back in 1998. It's 28 years ago, not quite 30 years, after first seeing her perform in the musical Boy from Oz. Chrissy Amphlett became one of Australia's most iconic female musicians, known for her edgy stage presence and provocative hits like I Touch Myself. After that, we just moved on and we never saw each other again, says Tim. After the recording sessions, which took place over multiple days, he was unable to find the recording of Amphlett's death. After Amphlett's death of breast cancer back in 2013, you might remember that she was only 53. And that changed in 2023 when Tim Finn was rummaging through his garage and stumbled across a tape labelled with Amphlett's name. Yeah, so he does. He's got a property in Auckland's Devonport and owns a property in Potts Point in Sydney. And previously he's lived in Melbourne's Caulfield North. That's where Crowded House famously wrote and recorded the album Woodface in the early 90s. I thought it had been, someone told me it was St Kilda, which is clearly wrong. Caulfield North. And Tim Finn says, to hear her voice clear and just on its own, to hear in its raw essence on a single file is really something. Knowing that she's passed on and she's not with us anymore, Tim Finn recalled feeling an immediate artistic connection with Amphlett when they first recorded the tracks together, describing her as a great talent. So he'll be looking to release some of her music posthumously, which is quite the thing. Did you ever see her performing anywhere with the Divinyls? Did they ever tour here? They would have toured here, wouldn't they? What have you found in your garage when you've been doing the big cleanup that you've completely forgotten about? Quite possibly music, albums, cassettes, the things you don't really use anymore, perhaps. Might be some stories in that from you. 0800 80 1080. The text is 9292. Right, so what did I told you, right? I said I was going to, I better do it. So I arrived on the Tuesday last week in Brisbane. And then I went to the Botanic Gardens, which was a stroll down from the hotel. I went to the Queensland Museum. And then I discovered this Harris Farm Market. Now, I thought that was like, oh, this is brilliant. This is like a, you know, like a Brisbane-only kind of a thing. It's not. It's a chain store, but it's really good. It had everything in there from
baked goods to offer.

0: olives to fruit to meat to like a supermarket, but more like a Moore Wilson's. For those that know Wellington and Wairarapa, Moore Wilson's, it's got that vibe about it. Fresh flowers as well. Harris Farm Market. Spent some time there, bought some bits and pieces. The next day, I went for a big walk up through Newmarket. No, not Newmarket. I can't think of the name of the town now. The suburb. I found a cafe that I hadn't found for years and years. I was there years ago. It's called Hey Mister. It's got a great big wide veranda. It's made for kind of being outside. So I sat there, had a coffee. Mad. You should see the price of coffee. And they don't really know what they're doing. Can I get a flat white? Yeah, sure. Is that a double shot? Oh, no, this one's the double shot. And they point to a cup that's like this massive big. Oh, no, I just want a double shot that small. Oh, so you want a flat white with an extra shot? What? Okay, do I? Sure. $8.60. Sorry, what? Do I get to keep your porcelain cup? $8.60. Then I went to Brunswick Street Mall, Chinatown, St. John's Cathedral and Cathedral Square. And that's Anglican, so I could feel my skin burning when I was in there. And then I went down the road to St. Stephen's Cathedral, which is the Catholic Cathedral. Not quite as spectacular, I have to say. Normally the Catholics do it better, but you know, not this time. I went to Anzac Square and the Memorial Galleries. There's a beautiful Anzac Memorial with a perpetual burning flame. Post Office Square, Anzac Square, beautiful. I went to the Brisbane City Hall, the Brisbane Museum, and the Brisbane Square Library. This is all on foot. I just walked. On Friday, I walked across the Kangaroo Bridge, which goes over from the Botanical Gardens. I walked across the Story Bridge, which is the great big industrial bridge from one side of the river to the other, obviously. I went to the Queensland Library, the Queensland Modern Art Gallery, the Queensland Art Gallery, and I did a parliamentary tour, which I really enjoyed. There were only four of us on the tour. The architecture in the old Parliament buildings is just beautiful. And on the Saturday, I had the day with my youngest daughter and my grandson. I had to catch the train to the Gold Coast. 50 cents. It was almost like, why bother paying? 50 cents to go anywhere on the boats, on the buses, the trains. It's a great city to be in. And all of those things I've just told you about that I saw were on the map, on the tourist map. Here are the highlights, and I did them all. Walked myself silly. Oh, Newstead. Yes, it is. Thank you. Someone's just texting. Newstead? Yes, that was it. So that's where I've been. Lovely seeing my grandson. Had fish and chips on the beach. As the sun went down, he was fascinated by throwing sand into the sea with his little shovel. And running, chasing seagulls, and then he got quite captivated by watching the sun doing its thing, disappearing over the horizon. Which was, nice to be there. Nice to be back, though. 17 past 2, 0800 80 1080. The text is 9292. Welcome, Harry.
1: Yeah, well, good morning, Romain, and that is an absolute joy to hear that you were with your grandson. Absolutely. I'm not doing so well at the moment, and health-wise has got me quite knocked around. But just the night before last, I was with my daughter, and my grandchildren had a wonderful 2.5 hours with them, and just absolutely zonked me out. I loved every minute of it. It had me laughing and crying and all sorts of things. And it's the greatest joy of my life to know my grandchildren and to hear you talk of your grandson and his sand in the sea.
0: Yeah.
1: Well, that's a delight. And it's great that you had a great time away too.
0: Yeah, thank you, Harry. I needed a break. It was good to get away.
1: Yeah, you were missed, by the way. I did ring Mikey.
0: Oh, good.
1: Yeah, it was good. You talk of politicians before. The news. And if politicians' promises were tarmac, Adam, we would have a ring road around Mars and back again, and you and I would be driving it on your Defender.
0: Excellent.
1: And I just have to love

0: my head off. I don't know where on earth these guys and girls are coming from. Each is sitting down thinking, which one can, how can I undo, outdo, get ahead of the others? And really, this election, it's been terrifying. It really is. I don't know what to vote for. I don't know who to vote for. I wouldn't have a clue. I listened to Chris Hipkins and I've listened to Chris Luxon. I've listened to these people. Do they actually know what they're promising?
1: Well, anything specifically that stands out to you as being something they can't keep a promise with? Because they'll all vow and declare that they're going to stick to their word, won't they?
0: Of course they do. The transport thing, the Greens with the transport, they've got Mr. Luxon promising that they're going to fix the basics. They haven't fixed anything. They couldn't fix a one-horse race and give you a winner. And that's from all sides. I've lost total faith in the whole system. And the only guy that seems to have any sense is Winston Peters. And Winston's 80. And beginning to wonder how much sense he's really got left now for the future.
1: I'm surprised by that comment, Harry. What is it that he said that makes sense? I can't think of anything.
0: Yeah, it's just the way that he was speaking about New Zealand as a nation, how we've squandered so much of our wealth, he said, through the 80s and selling our assets and so on and so forth, and how it's all come back to bite us.
1: Yeah, it's quite convenient for him to be saying that when he's been party to a lot of that, yeah.
0: Yeah, and he was party to half of it at least. And the other thing that I heard that really grieved me was in 2020-21, we had the National Party agreeing with the COVID deals and the money, and they signed the paper, they supported everything. And then they come out, and now they're telling us that the money was squandered and wasted, and they had nothing to, they did not vote for this at all, and so on and so forth, when it's quite clear on the Hansard that they actually did.
1: The cross party support and it's all very well to look back over your shoulder and start. What I'm probably more focused on, like a lot of people, is what is actually going to happen and what's that going to look like for us all after the election in November.
0: That is where I was coming to. What are we really going to get? You know, and at the end of the day, somebody is going to have to front up as Prime Minister, and somebody is going to have to front up to shoulder responsibility for what's out there. And it does not, in my humble opinion, look very good for anything. Very difficult, too, because I love this country. I chose this country to be in when I came here and as a young fella. And I'm very New Zealand. I'm very much as a New Zealand person. I live here. I'm a permanent resident, and it's just been grief to me in that sense, looking at it. But the one thing I do say, and I'll always say, is that I love the freedom to speak that we've had in this country, and thanks to the likes of News Talk ZB and yourself, there is freedom to be able to speak our minds and hope for a better day.
1: Yeah, no, nicely said, Harry. And I'm sorry to hear about your health and what you're going through. And I know that, as you said in the past, you're quite reluctant to talk about that, and that's totally up to you. But I think there's a lot of people that'll be wishing you all the very best with whatever that you're dealing with. I know you've been in and out of hospital in recent months as well. Thank you, Harry. Now, the text that said, is it Newstead? And I went, oh, yeah, Newstead. No, it's not Newstead. It's New Farm. It just came to me in a flash. Well, that's not true. I looked at a map. New Farm. So if you're familiar with Brisbane and if

0: you're in the city, you cross over to the South Bank, where all the theatres are. Actually, the Book of Mormon was playing. I went into one theatre. I was going to go to a show, and I went into this big theatre, and I said, there was a bell ringing. I said, oh, is there a matinee on? Yes, they're just going in now. Oh, what is it? It's the Book of Mormon. Oh, that's hilarious. Do you want to go in, sir? No. No, I've already seen it. If they'd said, like, there's plenty of spare seats, just jump in, or, you know, give us $20, I would have gone, yeah, absolutely, it's a great show. But no, I've already seen it. So South Bank has all the theatres, a lot of the galleries and the museums. And if you keep walking from South Bank east, you come on to Kangaroo Point. Kangaroo Point's quite nice. And you jump onto the bridge. You can walk across the great big bridge. What did I say it was called? Story, the Story Bridge. And then that takes you around to New Farm, which is a suburb there. And that's where I found that cafe, Hey Mister. I stumbled upon it. And I didn't realise there was an area called Brunswick, which is a suburb of Melbourne as well. And other cities have the same name too. But yeah, it's a great city for walking around. And I saw this road worker. G'day, mate, he said. I said, yeah, morning. It's a beautiful day. And he goes, yeah. He said, here's hoping this lasts until we get the really hot weather. And I was thinking, blimey, for me it was very hot. I just had exercise gear on for most of the time, strolling around. You don't want to go walking on big walks with jeans and a cotton t-shirt. You're just going to look like a festering, sweaty mess. More than you already are. Yeah, so that was my trip. Thoroughly enjoyed it. I've got a feedback form for the hotel. And I'm going to have to be honest, it was terrible. I won't be staying there again. And it's that feeling of, I booked it through the Air New Zealand site. They said, oh, we've got these great deals. Do you want to book a hotel? Because I'm looking at all the hotels going, I have no idea. No idea. Never, ever, ever again will I stay there. And they've sent me this form saying, hope you enjoyed your stay. Feel free to tell us what you think. Well, I'm going to. Because you should never ask someone what they really think unless you really want to hear the answer. And I'm going to give it to them. Put it this way. It was a very old colonial hotel which was riding on the coattails of a fabulous old royal name. And they were, you know, we're bespoke, we're this amazing old. It looks like the last time it was cleaned was when that particular royal family member was there, which would have been about 1720 on a horse. I think I did more cleaning there than I've ever done in any other hotel I've ever stayed in. Maybe I'm very fussy. Well, I know that I am, but it was not pleasant. Put it that way. 27 past 2, 0800 80 1080. 9292, the text.
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2: 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Sat Highway 1 Wellington Urban Motorway southbound will be closed from 9 p.m. to 4:30 a.m. for maintenance through until Thursday, the 15th of October. The road closures are Sunday to Thursday nights only, with the motorway fully open Friday and Saturday nights. Detours for Stat Highway 1 and 2 traffic is via Hutt Road and the Keys. Find out more at nzta.govt.nz/urban-closures.
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2:29. Just going back to those Chrissy Amphlett. It's an unusual surname. I don't think I've ever seen that surname before. Amphlett. Amphlett. Amphlett. Amphlett. Chrissy Amphlett, she was the front woman for the Divinyls. And this music that Tim Finn has discovered with him singing with her. The newly discovered songs have been mixed and they're set for release this week under the title Sometimes, alongside a two-part series, Wild, colon, Chrissy Amphlett. Ah, she'd been diagnosed, oh, the poor woman, she didn't just have breast cancer. She was diagnosed with multiple sclerosis back in the early 2000s and continued performing despite her illness up until her death. And she married the drummer of the Divinyls, Charlie Drayton, and had previously been in a relationship with the band's co-founder, Mark McKinty. Sounds like the Fleetwood Mac situation, doesn't it? And Charlie Drayton, who first wrote to Tim Finn about the tape, said the music was something we all need. We never, in a certain sense, had closure of how Chrissy left us, he said. So I wonder what that would sound like. I guess you'll find out if you want to listen to that. You can find that on all your downloady stuff, if that's how you listen to your music. Let me get through some texts while you're loading up the phone call. 0800 80 1080 9292, the text. Oh, now going back to the story about who should do repairs on things when certain companies have the rights and unless you're an approved dealer, all that kind of stuff, you can't do it. Roman, your Bosch example is important. Repairs simply cannot be opened up to anyone because brands have no choice and are necessary to, and are maybe to protect their product reputations. It's completely unreasonable that a product wrapped in costly research and often commercially sensitively handled and then in the hands of those who are complete strangers. Nonsense policy from Labour showing a lack of commercial brain. Yeah, well, that's kind of where I was coming from. So there's a few texts like that. I do have to say most people are saying no, that it should be opened up. I actually don't agree with that. Roman, who's more important to you, small business owners or big corporate shareholders? Well, the answer is yes. And I don't know if your question is pointed or if you're looking for a gotcha moment, but I don't have any problem with big business. If you're moaning, if you're bitching and moaning constantly about big corporates, then don't buy a cell phone, don't buy a washing machine, don't buy a car, don't buy anything. What would you be buying? Sausage rolls from your local bakery. Don't buy clothing. I'm probably adding more to your text than, I don't know. If you've got more of a point there, feel free. Just woke up, Roman. Welcome. Haven't heard you in ages. You've obviously been travelling. Yeah, I have. Isn't it amazing how much time you spend in an airport? Oh, I was actually absolutely beyond bored. Yeah. Because I'm never late for anything, so I'm always relatively early. And then I'm there ridiculously early because I don't want to miss the connecting. I was doing everything with public transport, so, you know. Oof. So you check in and you sit there and you watch people and you have another coffee for $8.60, wondering why you're spending $8.60 on a coffee, even more at the airport. It's a whole day, isn't it? It's a whole day. You get out of bed, you shower, you check your hotel room, take your phone charger. Have I got anything in the wardrobe? Should I vacuum the carpets again because they're disgusting? Actually, I didn't do any vacuuming, but it was pretty feral. And then you get out to the airport. Great. The train straight to the airport. Brilliant. Imagine living in a country with a train to the airport. Whew. Yeah, the whole day, not a lot of fun. Roman, I've got a bumper sticker. Don't steal, the government hates competition. Roman, idiot politician comment of the day. David Seymour talking to a mother and child. He asks the child, how come you aren't at school? The child replies, it's school holidays.

How dumb can our politicians be? Maybe he didn't really know what to say to a child. You know, what are you supposed to say to a child when you don't have children? G'day, how are you going to vote? Oh, you're quite short for your height. I don't know. He could have thought of something better. Hi, man. No, I'm not a greenie either. However, I do love our native trees. Southwoods Car Museum house early hybrid and electric vehicles. Yes, more history. Oh, Lord. Hang on, I've got to drag this text over and open it up because it's absolutely huge. Oh, yes, more history. A 1918 Rauch, R-A-U-C-H, Rauch and Lang B-26 electric vehicle and a 1918 Owen magnetic hybrid. Isn't that incredible how old they are? In 1980, New Zealand was converting vehicles to both CNG and LPG. I explained to you, I understand technology is changing. That sounds kind of didactic, doesn't it? Why are you saying I explained to you? I had my 1971 Australian Mark Ford, Mark II Ford Cortina converted to CNG. Modern technology back then, it ran both on CNG and petrol. A simple dual fuel system. My Cortina used CNG for its main fuel, but my Cortina, when it ran out of CNG, I switched back to petrol seamlessly. Basically, it was known as a dual fuel vehicle. Why are you telling me all this? What's the point of your text? Because it's really boring. The conversion was done by a qualified mechanic. I never had any problems with my Australian Mark II Cortina running on a dual fuel system. How many times do you have to say dual fuel? I filled the CNG tank once a week, including half a tank of petrol, travelling 48 kilometres a day, 6 days a week. I never ran out of CNG. That's me understanding modern technology, which includes hybrids, Teslas, drones, robots, etc. The list goes on. Not being a greenie, cheers, says Anna. What are you on about? Apart from winning an award for the longest and most boring text. What's wrong with being, if you love trees, why do you have to be called a greenie? I love native birds. I love birds. I love trees. Am I a greenie? I don't know. Call me what you want. Oh, but I'm not a greenie. Okay. Oh, hi, man. What was the Radiohead concert like? No, that's not till next year. What is your favourite song of theirs? I like Lucky from OK Computer. Cheers, says Terry. Oh, Terry, yeah. No, that's not till next year. They're not coming to New Zealand. They are only going to Australia. But, yeah, that's locked in. Although I still haven't got my leave approved. But yeah, OK Computer is a brilliant album. So is OK Not OK, which was a release of the songs that didn't make it onto OK Computer. And an album which I love every single track on is The Bends. Terry, let me know if that resonates. You're probably going, oh, yeah, The Bends, mate. Yeah, oh, heck yeah, nah, yeah, nah, gotcha. Hi, man, I have an acquaintance with a Lamborghini and the headlights at least a year or so ago had cost $44,000 each. What? Now, there is a horrible cost to humanity, says Dennis. No. No, no one's spending $44,000 on headlights, Dennis. I think you're pulling my chain. No, that can't be right. Hi there, man. Where have you been, mate? I've got a calendar for you, says Richard the kayaker. Oh, is it one of those naked calendars that you hang on the back of the toilet door, Richard? Probably not. That's not very PC, is it? Oh, you got a calendar. Good on you, Richard the kayaker. Have you ever thought about kayaking across to Australia? That's been done, hasn't it? That's mad, isn't it? You know, the people start off really fat, and by the time they get from Sydney to Auckland, they're skinny. Be cheaper just to do Jenny Craig. Roman, welcome home. Labour's suggested policy is out of the Communist Manifesto. It prevents incentive to achieve and succeed. Welcome home, says Ruby. Yeah, it's quite strong wording, but I have to say it's kind of like, yeah, be careful how successful you are because we'll just change it all and we'll make it available.

0: for everybody. I don't quite understand that way of thinking. And the other thing too is I don't actually believe that can happen. If we cannot enforce big change with our own banks, which are not our own banks, if we can't even do that, if we can't, with the Commerce Commission, force fuel stations to be more competitive, when the Commerce Commission go, oh, that doesn't look very good, but where's the power? So you're going to come up against great big companies with great big teams of lawyers, and they're going to say, sorry, which country wants us to what, give all our intellectual property? New Zealand, is it? 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Imagine the laughs they're going to have. They're not going to be bothered by us. We can't even affect positive change with fuel companies, banks, and supermarkets. Empty, vacuous promises. What's the word? Vaunting. 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That's my take. Call me a cynic. 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
0: 18 to 3. I'll just see if I've caught up on all the... Hang on, I'll check the emails. Let's do that for a change. Checking. Check. No. That's good. I hate getting home and then realising I haven't checked the email. So that's checked. Checkity check, check, check, check. Oh, yes. Oh, no. Yes. So this text knows exactly where I stayed. I wasn't going to mention the name of the hotel. But you're onto it. You could tell, couldn't you? Roman, we stayed at that disgusting hotel in Brisbane. I'm actually wondering if I should tell you the name of it so you know not to stay there. If you're going to Brisbane and you haven't booked your accommodation, you need to ask me to tell you. I won't tell you otherwise, though. We stayed at that disgusting hotel in Brisbane. Our white socks were black due to the filthy carpet. Horrible hotel. Dreadful Wi-Fi. Can I just tell you, I've made a list of things because I wasn't there writing, right? I wasn't there as a travel writer. I wasn't doing a story for the Herald. It was my own holiday. But boy, if I was writing a story for the Herald... Here's my list of things that were wrong. Okay, now you listen to this. That sounds very bossy. You listen to this if you want to. Listen to this and tell me if this would have prompted you to complain, all right? Problems with the Royal Albert Hotel. Oh, I wasn't going to mention. Oh, I wasn't going to. I've told you now. So I get in from the aeroplane, right? I'm in the taxi. I've done all that. I've checked in. Thank you, bye. And I go upstairs and I check in and I close the door and I take off most of my clothes. I jump in the shower. I've taken off all my clothes.

0: by the stage. You don't need that information, do you? And I'm looking at my feet for some reason, and all around my feet was long hair. And I don't have long hair anywhere. So there was long hair in the shower, coming down the walls, racing along the floor, stopping at my feet. And I've never, ever struck that in a hotel. I don't think I've ever struck that, ever. Not even at someone's house. So, problems with the Royal Albert Hotel, hair in the shower. No hand soap. And I thought, oh, that's okay. I'll just go downstairs. So I went downstairs, fully naked, straight to reception, dripping. And I said, that's not true. And I said, oh, I've just had a shower. And I've just noticed there's no hand soap. Oh, my God, sir, that's terrible. Let me address that for you. So fast forward to the next day, they've serviced the room, which they did when they wanted to every second day. There's still no hand soap. I go downstairs. A different person says, oh, we don't have hand soap in this hotel. Wait, sorry, what? No, we don't have hand soap. Just use the shower gel. And I literally just stared at them and I, what? Yeah, we don't have hand soap. Just use the shower gel. Okay. All right. So already my opinion of the hotel was dropping from floorboards down to foundation level. Hair in the shower, no hand soap, paint peeling and hanging from the ceiling. You can't help but look at that when you're in the, you're sitting on the toilet, right? You're sitting on the toilet or you're standing in the shower looking at all this flaky paint hanging off the ceiling. There was a two-element cooktop. I don't know why they had a cooktop in the room. Maybe when Albert stayed there, he liked to poach his own eggs at the Royal Albert. The two-element cooktop looked like something you'd find in a cabin with some frighteningly remote aspect to it. It looked like a rusty old, you know, like a dock hut or something. The hygiene standard of the entire room was reminiscent of someone who doesn't like cleaning. Sometimes they would service the room, sometimes they wouldn't. The curtains were almost impossible to pull. Huge, like 12-foot stud. Couldn't get the curtains to pull together, so you woke up with the sun blaring in your face. Always very early sunlight in Queensland. They were damaged. They weren't running freely on the rails. And I've put a note here, possibly given a thorough cleaning about the same time the hotel was opened. I was clearly trying to be quite nice about it, but that's how I felt. And your text about the Wi-Fi, I've put here, the Wi-Fi provided came and went as quickly as a politician's promise. It was completely unreliable. There we are. That's my list of weird things. If you were in a hotel and you're fully nude and quite naked and you're standing in the shower and you've got hair that's not yours coming down the walls and down across the tiles out towards the drain of the shower, would you be down to reception complaining? They didn't bat an eyelid. They did not care. 1300 80 1080. The text 9292.
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0: 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I did get an award as the most efficient bowler in our bottom paddock cricket club. 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Thank you, Dave. 0800 80 1080. The text is 9292.
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0: 4-2-3 here till 5 this morning. Roman, I would have moved straight away. Why on earth did you continue to stay there? Did you pay ahead? Yes, that was the problem. No, I would have been out the door. I would have been gone, burger. Even with a booking, if they'd said, oh, but you need to pay now. I would have said, no, I don't. Because my room's got hair floating in the shower. And you're asking me to use shower gel to wash my hands. So it was all prepaid with the Air New Zealand website. You know how they say, do you want insurance? Do you want a car? Do you want a hotel? And that popped up as being this bespoke, beautiful, wow, look at me kind of a hotel. Yeah, quite the opposite. And I will be contacting both Air New Zealand and giving my feedback to the hotel in question, the Royal Albert. What a shocker. Yes, but I did. I did pay ahead. G'day there, Robin.
6: Hello from Yorkshire. This is Robin. Now, sir, first of all, when you don't have Wi-Fi, I'm sorry, but we file that under first world problems. Because I'm off to Abuja in Nigeria next month to see some friends I've not met before, and they have power cuts and they have internet going all the time. So we're very lucky in the developed world to have some internet.
0: No, that's not applicable at all. I wasn't going to Nigeria for a holiday. I was going to Brisbane, where you'd think there'd be Wi-Fi galore.
6: Not after Joby Peterson ran the country, no.
0: What's that?
6: Not after Joby Peterson ran the place in the 70s into the ground, no. I don't think Queensland don't really have that great Wi-Fi because they're a bit more spread out.
0: No, I don't know if you've been there recently, but it was just coming and going.
6: It sounds like a dump.
0: Oh, it was an absolute dump. Absolutely, it was a dump. It was the worst dump I've ever stayed in. And it was to the point of actually feeling quite upset. I didn't really want to go back there each night, but I had prepaid for it all through the Air New Zealand site, so they'll be hearing from me tomorrow.
7: 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In the meantime, they're continuing to provide compassionate care, comfort and dignity to those facing life-limiting illness. Te O Manga Hospice, here for Upper Hutt and for you.

0: 20 captain. One of the big secrets to the Roosters' NRL Premiership title win has been revealed. Lock Victor Radley believes the Sydney club's nail-biting win over the Knights was forged in the pre-season. A 17-strong crew of senior players, staff and young playmakers tackled the 96-kilometre Kokoda track in Papua New Guinea. Radley says, playing for the bloke beside you was the big lesson from the grueling trek.
1: You know, the Aussie soldiers always fought in twos. They never fought by themselves. So it was always for the mate beside you, and that's why they won that battle. So that was our theme all year, and do everything for the brother beside you. And we had to do it, and it paid off.
0: An accidental leak has prematurely revealed the emblem for the 2032 Brisbane Games. The logo is based around the head of a pink cockatoo for the Olympics and its sulphur-crested relative for the Paralympics. But now an AI-generated kangaroo has popped up on social media, accepting the decision to go with a rival Australian native.
2: Yeah, look, everyone thought it'd be me again, you know? Yeah, no, mate, I've done the coat of arms, coins, airlines. I've been carrying this nation's brand since 1901, and, like, you know, I'm actually pretty sharp too. Cockatoo, great. Give someone else a chance, I reckon.
0: That's news and sport. I'm Stuart Willey.
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7: News Talk ZB Weather Watch 24/7. Morning, it's Tuesday the 6th of October, and today for Northland, Auckland and the Coromandel Peninsula, partly cloudy with isolated showers, but mainly in the east. Waikato to Wellington, also the Bay of Plenty, the Central High Country, Hawke's Bay and Wairarapa, fine with areas of morning frost. Gisborne, cloudy for you, isolated showers north of Tolaga Bay, they developed this morning. Nelson, Marlborough and Canterbury, mainly fine, areas of morning cloud or fog in the east. Buller to Westland, cloudy periods start your day, isolated showers about southern Westland developing in the morning and then spreading north by this evening. Otago and Southland, fine with some high cloud, however, mostly high cloud and then more cloudy conditions for Stewart Island and then a couple of showers in the mix too. Fiordland, Tuesday for you, cloudy, patchy drizzle, turning to rain by this evening. The Chatham Islands, cloudy periods with the chance of a shower this morning. The warmest place at the moment, Waikawau Bay, 14. The coolest, Eastern Rangitaiki, on 1.9.
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7: 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I'm Roman Travers. 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Well, most people, 0800 80 1080. 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And my email is roman@newstalkzb.co.nz.

0: bookings because they are right in the middle. You can't get more middle of the CBD. It's a great location, just a terrible hotel. What concerns me more is my lack of homework. Yes, no. The other thing that concerns me more is that I have trust in a brand called Air New Zealand. And this is one of the hotels they recommended on their website. So you booked your tickets and it says, oh, do you want insurance? Do you want a rental car? Do you want a hotel? Well, actually, I do need a hotel. Oof. If only I hadn't chosen that one. And you pay up front. So I could have walked out, but it would have been very expensive. So I'll get to your text. Your texts are both disgusting, hilarious, and entertaining. I'll get to those about the hotels in just a moment or two. I did mention the great find by Tim Finn. Tim Finn has found in his garage in Sydney, he's got two homes, one in Devonport, one in Sydney, and he's found some music he recorded with Chrissy Amphlett from the Divinals back in 1998. And he decided he's going to release them. He's got the approval of the approval people. There'll be a door somewhere with approval people on it. He's knocked on that door and he's got the approval. And he recorded some of these tracks with Chrissy Amphlett from the Divinals a while ago, almost 30 years ago. They're being released now. And if you've got the ability to dial that up, you'll find it. It's called Sometimes. It's the name of the... I don't think it's an album so much as just the songs that they're releasing. And there's also a two-part series called Wild, Chrissy Amphlett. She was diagnosed with multiple sclerosis in the 2000s and continued to work until her death. She died of breast cancer in 2013 at the age of 53. What a blow. Multiple sclerosis and then breast cancer. It's just incredibly cruel, isn't it? So Tim Finn was in his garage in Sydney doing a bit of pottering. He was pottering around and he was doing some cleaning and, I don't know, making that up. Anyway, he found this box with the cassette or DVD or some kind of file. I mean, blimey, look at that. And so that's his connection to the great singer. You'll know the song. I might play the song, actually. Everyone loves a bit of When I Think of You, I Touch Myself. There's an image you'll never forget, but that's the name of the song, which I'll get to. It's one of their big hits, isn't it? Now, we have been talking around what the Labor government want to do, the Labor Party want to do, the right to repair for cars and car owners. Regardless of the car that you have, they want to make it so that you can get the software, the tools, the manuals at any garage to fix your car instead of having to take it to the exclusive garage. I don't think that's a great idea. I also don't think that's the realm of a government, to be fair, to try and interfere with intellectual property. We've had a few interesting discussions on that. I've almost been compelled to change my mind, but I haven't. I think that if you have invested in the intellectual property, there should be a period of time, like a patent, where that's yours. You get your R&D back, you make your money, off you go again. Perhaps to have it locked up in perpetuity is incorrect. I don't know, what's your take on that? Then we got into discussing the rights to service anything, a washing machine, a microwave, a fridge. And then if you're not a reputable dealer, what are they called? You're a licensed agent because you've done the training. You've got the brand on the side of your van. If you haven't got that, then you're voiding a warranty. It's a clever little ploy to get you roped into paying the big money, I guess.
1: Yeah.
0: So have your say on that. I'm very happy for you to do that. Things you've found in your garage, like Tim Finn, it's a pretty extreme example. It's a pretty awesome example. But you might have found something in your garage at times, from time to time over the years, and you've gone, I've forgotten I had that. What would that be? Let me know. I've got no idea. Petrol, of course, up to $3.50 for 91. That's not something to celebrate. But, of course, there's all the vaunting at the moment. There's vaunting galore from all the political parties. This is what we're going to do. No, it's not. Oh, yes, it is. We're going to do this.
1: Really?
0: Yep. No, you're not. So you might be sick of what's being vaunted. You might find the vaunting quite haunting. So if you're not into it, if you're just over it, what is it that's spinning your wheels with the election? 0800 80 1080. Now, speaking of radio, which is what I'm working on, I saw this and I thought, this is exciting. For the first time ever, ever.

0: ever, a radio signal has been detected for the first time from a planet outside our solar system. And yes, it was another talkback station. No, it's not. It wasn't actually. Wouldn't that be exciting, though, to tune into another world and hear what they're moaning about? What spins their wheels in another galaxy far, far away? Astronomers say that they have directly detected the first ever radio emission from a planet outside our solar system. The signal, however, is evidence of a colossal magnetic field, not intelligent life. Now, I found that quite depressing because I thought, oh, brilliant, there is something that can save us from the idiots running the world. We can escape. They can have this. We can go wherever they are. So it's not. It's just a colossal magnetic field creating this radio emission, if you like. I think they're lying to us. I actually do believe that there is a form of life out there, something better to look forward to. Otherwise, what's the point? Signals are associated with searches for extraterrestrial intelligence, says a professor of astronomy from Harvard University. But he says this is something very different. The discovery, described in a new paper awaiting publication in a peer-reviewed journal, traces repeating audio radio bursts that appear to come from the exoplanet Beta Pictrius B. They don't really have very exciting names, do they? That's located 63 light years from Earth, which is actually quite a short distance in terms of astronomy. The gas giant, about 12 times the mass of Jupiter, is one of three planets orbiting a young star that is 1.7 times as massive as the Sun. So although I got quite excited by all that, I'm being a little bit silly, of course, and quite facetious, because I don't really want to think of another galaxy far, far away, like on Star Wars, and I don't really want to think of us being invaded. Mind you, I think we're quite safe, because they're not going to come here for intelligent life, are they? They've only got to tune into what Donald Trump says, or Netanyahu, to realise that that doesn't exist. So we're okay. 17 past 3.
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0: 19 past 3. I'm just skim reading some of the texts you're sending through regarding disgusting hotels, and it's really quite off-putting. I'll get to most of them. I might have to censor some of them because, you know, people are quite sensitive. My advice would be never prepay for a hotel the way that I did, and perhaps question more why someone's recommending it. Because I literally took Air New Zealand's word for it. This is one of the hotels we recommend. We've got a deal. Brilliant. I trust Air New Zealand. Their planes are always clean. The staff always look well groomed. Hotel should be fine.

0: Oh.
1: It's like, oh, hang on. So this is suddenly my problem. And I said, well, as it happens, I did. And so I produced my phone, showed her the photo. She got her phone and took a photo of my phone's photo. There was no apology. There was no promise of anything. It was very odd. And I just checked with some of the producers out in the out that way, out in the building. And I said, have you ever stayed in a hotel where you've had someone else's hair floating down the drain? And they were saying, oh, no, stop it. No, no. Because it is horrible, isn't it? I don't know why we get so squeamish about someone else's hair. I think it's because, let me think about that. I think it's because it's not our hair, isn't it? 25, in it. No, I mean, 25 past 3, 0800 80 1080.
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2: 27 past 3. Just regarding the regarding the radio signal. I saw the story yesterday. Oh, here we go. Praise you, Lord. I was about to drop to my knees and start saying the rosary. Here they come. The aliens are coming. They won't come here. We've destroyed the planet and we've got idiots running most big countries. Hell bent on God knows what. They'd be looking down going, what are they doing down there? They can have that mess. So regarding that story, the radio signal, it's not coming from a radio. It's not coming from an alien saying, we're coming for you. It's not alien talkback. We don't have a sister station on Venus or Uranus. This texter says, it's a massive, colossal magnetic field. Really disappointing. This texter says, Roman, as long as our next life isn't in the upside down world like on Stranger Things, then I would be fine. I got a bit sick of that towards the end, didn't you? The whole Stranger Things went on and on and on and on. I really enjoyed Stranger Things to start with. Dear Roman, I love the way that starts. Beautiful salutation. Glad to hear you had a lovely sojourn. That's a great word, isn't it? That hotel sounds awesome. Did it have a murder hatch and bats? It sounds like Bates Hotel. Glad that you're back, though, says Ray and Sparky. Oh, good on you. Yeah. I actually, now this might sound weird. Now stick with me on this one. I don't know if I should tell you this or not. I did contemplate becoming a sex worker. It had that feel about it. It had that feel about, like, had I walked in fishnet stockings and tenant stilettos, I would have been at home. That's what I'm talking about. The smells, the vibe, everything felt oily and dirty. And the shower, and I won't mention the hair down the shower again, will I? But fancy being told we don't have hand soap, just use the shower gel. I found that quite depressing. I thought, oh yeah, I've really struck the bottom here, haven't I? Hiram, man, I'm so sick of this election. They are all liars. I don't know who to vote for. We'll end up voting for my least hated option as opposed to anyone that has captured my attention. Well, you can always vote for the outdoor party or something like that. You know. Well, what else is there? There's a whole lot of stupid parties, but there could be something quite funny in there. I think we've lost the humour. We've lost the parties that work. Like, where's the Pull Yourself Together party with Gary McCormick? Where's the McKillicuddy Serious party? Even my party would be better. I've got the bottom party because it's not the top party. No one seems to care. Hiram, man, sorry to hear your accommodation was not the best in Brisbane. Just reading the reviews on this hotel and it appears a lot of negative comments regarding cleanliness and musty smells and additional charges laid after complaints. Oh, such a shame given the location. I guess you won't be staying there again. No, I won't. Not in a million years. Hi, Roman. That hotel sounds horrendous. I would have been scared to have had any food there. Good to have you back. Cheers, says Carol. Carol, do you know what I did? This is also something that makes me feel repulsive. You know when you're staying in a nice motel, you go under the sink, there's clean tea towels, and there's a sponge that's dry, right? The spongy thing for sponging is dry. This one was cold and damp. Cold and damp, like an accountant, you know? And I thought, oh, that's weird. They haven't even given me a clean sponge. So I filled up the sink with detergent. I washed the dishes that I was about to use. I had no faith in the cups and the plates. And this is before I contemplated becoming a sex worker. Just so I'd fit in. Hi, Roman. Oh my God, you just brought back disgusting room memories. Sydney in Surrey Hills, missing legs on the beds, dirty sheets, blood drops on the duvets, thick dust under the bed, shower curtain stained, chipped broken walls in the bathroom, lukewarm water for showers. We complained. Lady changed the sheets. We prepaid 3 nights. We got another room on the second night as ridiculous, noisy people in 4 rooms. The kids were running around banging doors. My friend opened the door and yelled at them to shut up.

0: more than once. It was a trip to see, it was a trip to see Sydney after 40 years. Was good to see, says Claire. Well, at least you enjoyed Sydney. That's my mentality in the end was, get up, get dressed, get out. And don't go back until the end of the day. Hi, Roman, you obviously didn't read any Google or TripAdvisor reviews. I've just read a few, and they're not great, says Glenn. No, Glenn, in all fairness, you're absolutely spot on. Because I booked it through Air New Zealand. Don't you think with a brand like that you would trust what they were recommending? They recommend the hotels. They see where you're flying to. Would you like to book one of these? We recommend these ones. Well, I need to tell them. And I'm not looking for my money back, but boy, that'd be good. I'd actually love that, but that won't be. I want to prevent people falling into the same death trap of sitting in that hotel room at 8 at night and wondering if they should go and buy fishnet stockings and stilettos. 2724. 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
0: 2524. Hi there, Graham.
9: Yeah, greetings from South Dunedin. The weather's pretty quiet at the moment. Elections are about to get underway in a few more days. You'll be able to vote if you've registered. From the 26th of this month to Election Day proper on the 7th of November.
0: Oh, just on so, that too, if you're overseas, you can vote from the 21st of October, I read yesterday as well, which was, a lot of our listeners living overseas. That's quite nice to know. Carry on.
9: Yeah. I'm just quoting stuff from the Electoral Commission. So if you hear some funny stuff there, doesn't come from them. I'd just be a little suspicious. There's been a bit of misinformation getting around.
0: All we're hearing at the moment from lots of politicians is exactly that funny stuff. There's some weird stuff being promised, isn't there?
9: Well, it's some of it just that borders on the BS, actually.
0: Yeah.
9: Social influences and all that sort of stuff. So I'm just trying to clean some of that stuff up as a bit of a community service. I mean, I'm involved with three electric campaigns here. That's the two down in Dunedin, plus a cousin of mine from Ngāi Tahu who's standing as a candidate for the Te Tai Tonga. He's the Courier poll's got him way out in front at over 30% of the vote at the moment. Now, the thing is, go to public meetings, ask the candidates what they stand for, and, of course, cost of living is one of the most important things, so that you get a sort of an idea of what's going down.
0: I think most people, Graham, in fairness, I think most people

0: News Talk ZB, the Divinals, and the beautiful voice of Chrissy Amphlett. I touch myself. I mean, it could have been worse, couldn't it? Like, you know, actually, I don't know how it could have been worse. I didn't know that they were an Australian band, which is terrible. And I was just chatting to Glenn, producer Glenn, because him and I used to work together in music radio years and years ago, back in the 1320s. And it was, I could be wrong with that date. And Glenn was saying he thinks they had another hit as well. What was the hit, Glenn? One more time. I've forgotten the name of it.
1: I'm On Your Side is the song.
0: Ah, I'm On Your Side. Okay, brilliant. No, thank you.
1: I don't know if you could call it working what we did together.
0: Well,
1: my part of that was mostly trying to avoid account managers who are selling advertising.
0: I know, right? And people trying, yes, and that's, can you get all these words into 30 seconds and you've got like 4 minutes worth of words, right? Yeah. The Divinals there, and it's a great find by Tim Finn, finding that recording in his Sydney garage. That would have been the perfect song, I Touch Myself, for me to be singing in my hotel room as I was contemplating buying stilettos and fishnet stockings. It was one of those hotels that just had that kind of, I don't know, kind of that sex worker vibe about it. You know, it was just repulsive. 14-4.
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7: 12 to 4 here through till 5 this morning. We're not really talking disgusting hotel rooms, but I feel compelled to warn people. That's a public service thing. I wasn't covered in fleas. There weren't people coming in and out of the room. It wasn't as bad as that. But it wasn't something I'd ever pay for again. And given your feedback, you know about this hotel as well, which is, I do feel remarkably inadequate. I should have done some more research. I literally trusted Air New Zealand, who offered the hotel on their website as a bit of a bargain. Not a bargain enough. Actually, free would have been too much. Hi, Roman. Divinyl's best song, Pleasure and Pain. Gee, she had a bit of a theme going on, didn't she? Cheers, says Sally Ann. Was there more than one album? The Divinyls. I'd be interested to hear this music that Tim Finn's releasing. I'll dial it up at some point today and have a listen. Let me know if you have listened already and what you make of it. She's got a lovely voice. I've got a double blow. The poor woman. She's dying of, well, she's got multiple sclerosis. Sclerosis being scarring the nervous system. And then she goes and dies of breast cancer. 53. Terrible. She packed a lot into her life, though, didn't she? Roman, Labour equals take from the rich, give to the poor. National equals don't give it to the poor. Profit, profit, profit. Open up a workhouse. Is that an instruction or what is that last part? Open up a workhouse. Hi, Roman. Stop being such a cynic about voting. I haven't said what? I've said nothing. What have I said? I think a lot of things promised at the last election have happened. Try being a bit more positive and stop complaining. Oh, okay. I think a lot of things promised at the last election have happened. Like what? Maybe if you gave me, compel me with your examples. You've got a lot of things you think have happened. Let me know what they are. I'd be intrigued. Hiraman, I would suggest that in my decision not to vote, this puts me in a better position to criticise, as I have no favourites in politics according to political affiliations. Yeah, I'm not a fan of not voting, but I do think at some point someone needs to consider having a box that says a vote of no confidence, rather than having to vote for something stupid like, you know, Brian Tamaki or something, you know. That's just a complete waste of time. No, it's not him, is it? It's his wife. No Vision New Zealand or Low Vision New Zealand or I Can't See Where I'm Going New Zealand. Morning, Roman. Graham is better than counting sheep. I'm trying to stay awake while driving. Oh, no. Well, yeah, well, no, in fairness to Graham from South Dunedin, Graham was just telling us all about what he thinks is important. And that's fine. People need to, if you're involved with the electoral system and you want to make sure people are aware of the dates, that's absolutely fine. It's a public service announcement. Graham does a good job with that. So, yeah, the general election, the dates, you can start voting from October the 26th. And given the lolly scramble that might ensue past that point, you might want to wait. Who knows, there might be a party that promises free Teslas. That may not be an incentive for you. I quite like voting on the day. There's something

0: neck, though. Do you mean like all the staff have hairy armpits and hairy legs and leather sandals and they never wash? I don't know what you mean. Roman, you're not being unreasonable. It was dreadful. We had three family rooms at that hotel. All three were smelly and unclean. Never again. Oh, no. Oh, no. That's really... The one thing I was very grateful for was being on my own. It's quite kind of like, it's a bit sad, isn't it? You sort of check in and you unzip your suitcase and you sit there looking at everything going, oh, my God, this is terrible. But at least I wasn't having to apologize to anybody else. And I did the whole reverse psychology thing. I thought, right, okay, I checked the bed. There were no cockroaches or there were no people in the bed. No pubic hair, no bodily fluids. It was all good to go. And I thought, okay, the bed's clean. All I need to do is go to bed, get up in the morning, get the heck out, go out for the day. And I did. I did just that. I have never been in a hotel where they've recommended that you use the shower gel to wash your hands. I thought they were joking. Hiram, man, I would demand the room was clean by the time I returned from a walk. Really, that's pretty stink. Great show as always. I don't think my demands would have changed anything. I don't think they really cared. I was trying to be diplomatic and, you know, politely show them photos of all the hair floating down the shower drain. They didn't seem surprised at all.
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6: In this update, New Zealand police have revealed the co-pilot accused of attacking the captain during a flight from Dubai to Tel Aviv spent time in this country. The alleged attacker has been named by some media as Omani national Hamam al-Hamami, who was let go from his last job at Oman Air over extremist views. The UAE Attorney General says the man used an emergency axe to strike his colleague before trying to seize control of the plane. NZ Police Assistant Commissioner Michael Johnson says they're looking into the time he spent here alongside other agencies. New Zealand First Leader Winston Peters claims Labour's fiscal plan released yesterday doesn't hold up. Labour claims every campaign promise so far is fully costed, including health, with funding helped by the proposed capital gains tax. But it hasn't given costings for restoring pay equity, saying that will be decided in bargaining and paid for from future operating allowances. Winston Peters insists Labour's promises have gaping holes.
7: Their chance of turning around the capital gains tax income to help pay for this is going to take 5, 6, 7 years at the very least. And we're talking about the next 3 years.
6: The bomb squad was called out to Auckland's Mount Eden last night. Police say they found a potentially explosive item in a car at around 6:30 p.m. A spokesperson says the item was made safe with the help of the NZ Defence Force's Explosive Ordnance Disposal Team. They say inquiries are ongoing. Prisoners will soon have more mental health support as they return to the community. Health New Zealand is establishing a regional reintegration service to help departing inmates access housing, income support and healthcare. The $60 million spend will target Waikato, Bay of Plenty, Lakes, Tairawhiti and Taranaki regions. A push for swift action to roll out grants for at-risk regional airlines.

0: The government's putting up $5.7 million from the Regional Infrastructure Fund, aiming to help small airlines pressured by high fuel costs. It's already provided nearly $26 million in loans to date to deal with things like maintenance and debt. Aviation Industry Association CEO Simon Wallace says this money should be dished out fast.
1: Over the past 12 months, this money hasn't been distributed as quickly as it should have been from the Regional Infrastructure Fund. These airlines need the money and they need it now.
0: More New Zealanders are dipping into their KiwiSaver accounts out of hardship than using them to get a house. Jacob Jones reports.
2: Business Desk reports latest monthly KiwiSaver numbers from Inland Revenue show 4,500 withdrawals for hardship and just over 4,000 for first home buys. Hardship loans have been increasing steadily since December 2023, eclipsing home buys on a monthly basis since then.
0: Australia's oldest person is celebrating his 113th birthday, exchanging greetings with the world's oldest man, who has the same birthday. Ken Weeks of Grafton, New South Wales, sent a video message to 114-year-old João Marinho Neto. Australia's Stats Bureau says the number of people there aged over 100 has almost doubled in the last 6 years to 8,300. In sport, a sense of unfinished business for returning All Black Shannon Frizzell. After putting himself through his paces for Tasman, the loose forward has linked up with the side in camp in Auckland. Returning from 3 years abroad with Toshiba, Frizzell says after last playing in the 2023 World Cup final defeat, the feeling of disappointment lingered.
3: I feel like when I left, when you don't get the job done, you kind of have that feeling in the back of my head that maybe I'll still feel like I can... My best rugby is still in front of me and give myself another chance.
0: Isaiah Yeo has revealed he'll delay surgery to captain Australia at the upcoming Rugby League World Cup. The lock is playing with a ruptured pectoral muscle and asked his Penrith club to forgive him for not having the injury seen to straight after the NRL season. But Yeo says he'll be right for the tournament.
4: I'd only put my hand up if I thought I could sort of contribute to the side and perform at a level that's needed for our country. And I feel like I can do that. So, no, all's fine with my body.
0: Kalyn Ponga has been fined for a high shot in the NRL Grand Final, but is available for a maiden Kiwis call-up. Northland Cricket Board Chair Derek Slatter is willing to engage lawyers to push for clarity from New Zealand cricket. The results from NZC's independent report by Deloitte, which considered options for the future of domestic T20 cricket, have remained hidden, including from the major and district associations, prompting criticism from the likes of Sir Richard Hadley and former NZC president Leslie Murdoch. Slatter speculates the report's findings favoured entering Australia's Big Bash League over establishing a privatised league in New Zealand. But without seeing the report, he says, key stakeholders simply don't know.
5: NZC have considered our request and have formally advised us they won't give it to us. So we either swallow that or the only other course available to us is legal action.
0: That's News and Sport. I'm Stuart Whitt.
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I wanted to save my money for $8.60 coffee. $8.60 for a coffee. And they got the whole coffee thing wrong. It's not not what I call coffee. It's kind of like, what am I drinking here? Quite bitter and not strong. I like a strong coffee, and they didn't really understand the whole, if you wanted to have two shots, is that a double shot? Oh, only if you go to this one. I don't want that one. That's huge. Can you not just do a standard flat white? Oh, so you want a flat white with an extra shot? What? Oh, yeah, maybe. Okay. Yeah, quite bitter. Maybe it's just a taste thing. I think New Zealanders are renowned for liking very strong coffee. I know I am. It's delicious. One a day is enough, though. $8.60, mad. All right, speaking of costs of things, the Labour Party have got it sorted. They promised to do all sorts of amazing things. Yesterday you would have seen some of those promises. I'm not a big fan. I'm a big fan of the promise around the scrutiny on fuel prices, with 91 up over $3.50 now. $3.50. Depending on where you live. But this giving drivers the right to repair their vehicles. So in other words, they're going to require car manufacturers to give independent mechanics access to manuals, software, tools, and information needed to fix modern cars. They say the change would give motorists more choice over where they have their cars repaired and allow independent workshops to better compete for that work with the big dealerships. No, no, no. It's not the government's place to do that, to step in and say, oh, just because you've invested in all that technology and you've got the rights to that, that shouldn't be the case. We're going to allow other mechanics to have it. I don't see that as being logical, personally. Feel free to talk about that. Had some good discussions on that so far. There's the radio signal being beamed in from a planet outside of our solar system. But don't get excited. It's not anything that's other than a colossal magnetic field creating that signal. It's a four-page story, which I'm not going to read out because it's just, well, it's boring, to be fair. As soon as I realised there were no aliens involved, I lost interest. I guess at some point we'll find something. It could just be us living elsewhere, or it could be like a scene from Star Wars. How good would that be? Or not, could be quite terrifying. Feel free to talk about that, by the way, if you've got some strong belief that we'd be better off living elsewhere. I would really like it if certain world leaders would export themselves to another planet for a very long time. There was that news too about Tim Finn finding some recordings of Chrissy Amphlett from the Divinals. He recorded some tracks with her. They have been released under the title Sometimes. It coincides with a two-part series called Wild, and it's got colon, Chrissy Amphlett. Diagnosed with multiple sclerosis but dying of breast cancer in 2013 at the age of 53, almost 30 years after recording this music, Tim Finn found these in the garage in Sydney, his garage. He's got a home in Devonport and a home in Sydney. So he decided to do something positive with that posthumously, which is great. A good thing to do, a kind thing to do for the friends, the family and the fans of Chrissy Amphlett, who obviously were quite happy, I'd say, with that happening. What have you found in the garage that you'd forgotten you'd stored away? I doubt that it would be a significant recording you're going to release, but it could be something quite surprising. Gold bullion? I don't know. Those are the things we've been talking about. Feel free to rip into all of that. I've got lots of texts to catch up on as well. Now, you know when you're told, oh, don't eat that? Don't eat that, you've burnt it. You shouldn't be eating burnt food. Have you always wondered if there's any truth to that? I know it sounds weird, but the smell of slightly burning toast, not incinerated, but the smell of toast just on the cusp of setting fire, that's a lovely smell. They should have an aftershave. Well, no one uses aftershave these days, do they? Parfum. Eau de parfum. Eau de toilette. Eau de price tag. But the smell of, that's nice. Do you know, there's a Japanese perfume, which is the smell of coffee, which I don't think I'd be paying for, but the smell of burning toast. Anyway, it's not about the smell so much. But if you're like me, you are constantly told you should not be eating charred, incinerated, burnt anything, sausages, toast, steak, whatever. It's more likely you were told.

0: all this around your eating habits when you were growing up. Your hand was slapped as the toast moved towards your mouth. Do not be eating that. So back in 2002, scientists at the University of Stockholm discovered that there actually is some evidence to this. Do not eat the burnt stuff. And they say you are actually quite wise to be scraping off the burnt bits of your toast. Is it for the birds, or do you actually scratch it off and make something with it? They found that a substance called acrylamide forms when we apply heat to certain foods, including potato, bread, biscuits, cereal, and coffee. Now, do you know what the common thing is with all of those? Sounds like the generation game, right? I'll go through them again. Potatoes, bread, biscuits, cereal, and coffee. The common thing is the sugar content. And that's because it's got this amino acid in it called asparagin. And the process that happens, it's called the Maillard reaction, if you want to make notes. Put that in your next pub quiz. The Maillard reaction, it causes food to brown and it gives that distinctive flavor. Distinctive could be more accurately repulsive. Burnt food is not particularly nice, but I do like the charred toast. And scientists have found that doses of acrylamide is actually carcinogenic in other animals, but only in very high doses, much higher than those in human food. So in other words, if you don't want to be risking this, do you? If you burn your toast, chuck it out. How burnt is burnt? That's the question. Can you scrape off the burny bits? Acrylamide could also increase the risk of you and I developing cancer, especially children. And that's according to the European Food Safety Authority. But researchers looking into the effects on humans have not yet been able to come to a definite conclusion. Almost 30 years of its classification as a probable human carcinogen, there is still inconsistent evidence of its definite carcinogenicity, cancer causing in humans. So there you are. There's a whole lot of mixed information in there. Carcinogenic for animals and possibly for humans. Why would you risk it? Are you someone that will resurrect anything that's been burnt? Because you're like me. I hate throwing food out. You work too hard for the money you spend on the price of food. Throwing it out, burning it. It's your own fault, of course, but you feel sick, don't you, doing that? Oh, I've got to chuck it out. What can you do with it? What else can you do with it? 0800 80 1080 9292 on the text. Have you always wondered whether that was true or not? Because it's true with some kind of mixed findings, as you've heard. 18 past 4.
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0: plan out?
1: It comes out shortly.
0: This week, next week?
1: I'm not quite sure. I know Nicola's
0: been
1: working on
0: it. How can you not know when your fiscal plan's out in an election campaign?
1: Our preview is pretty clear and we know where we are, but I mean, I thought it was a shocker yesterday that no one on the Labor side seems to understand economics anymore.
0: So we had Barbara Emmons on, and she needs to see your plan to know where the money is or isn't coming from on the excise. And I'm asking her what's not getting done for the money that's not coming, and she needs to see your numbers, and we don't have your numbers.
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4: 21 past 4. Yeah, eating burnt food. I don't know anyone who goes, oh yeah, I'll be into that. If you think about the things that burn easily, it's usually under the grill, isn't it? Or toast that you put down for a second time. You know how some toasters are useless? It goes through a full toasty cycle. Ka-chink. And you look at it and you go, what have you been doing in there? Honestly. And you say, so you pop it down a second time, the next thing, the smoke thingamajiggies, beep, beep, they're all going off, you know. Or, yeah, things under the grill. Normally like, what, a shepherd's pie? Something you're trying to melt cheese on toast. Doesn't take long for that to go from being bubbly and brown to absolute incarcerated. Incarcerated? Yeah. No, carcinogenic incarceration. Ooh, is that possible? Or are you like me? Do you actually quite like... I don't try and burn my toast. I'm not put off by it if it's mildly burnt. You know, like someone who's forgot to put sunblock on. That kind of a look, you know? Quite crunchy. Quite like that. 0800 80 1080. The text 9292. How are you coping with the petrol prices? Diesel, petrol? Coping is probably exactly the word, right? You're just coping. You know, this whole Donald Trump promise of just a couple of weeks stretching into months. Will this be one of those forever wars? He must be absolutely terrified, along with the GOP and their reducing support heading into the midterms. But yes, the price of fuel. And I do feel for people that live on the islands, like what a lovely life, right? Surrounded by native birds. Native bush, and very high fuel prices for those on any of the islands, Chatham, Stewart, Great Barrier, Waiheke, there's lots of other islands, I know, but they're the main ones where you can buy fuel. So how are you coping with that? And we were talking also about this right to repair. I don't know where Labor gets this from. Like, of all the burning issues, oh, we're going to make sure that everyone can get their car serviced wherever they want to. Sorry, what? That's right, we're going to make sure that if you want to get your car serviced by Brian just down the road, you'll be able to do that. That's not even an issue, is it? I have not heard not one caller. I don't listen to News Talk ZB all day, of course, but I haven't heard one caller saying this has to be an election priority. Why is this even being spoken about? I think they'd be better off, rather than focusing on where you can get your car serviced, which happens expensively once a year, unless you're driving an absolute mess, they should be focusing the same kind of enthusiasm on the banks, the fuel companies, and the supermarkets. Now, in fairness, they have mentioned greater scrutiny of fuel companies, but aren't they basically saying that the Commerce Commission aren't doing their job because the Commerce Commission are supposedly watching all of that? Well, I'll be keeping an eye on that. Just like the Grocery Commission, they're keeping an eye on that. They're keeping an eye on all the money that we make disappearing offshore. You tell me. I would have thought that would have been a bigger campaign thing for them to focus on. Hi, Roman. Meat is the worst, so no more barbecues. What are you doing with your barbecue, though? I don't burn meat. Meat's too expensive. I'll stand there watching it. You only turn a steak once. If you see someone flip-flopping a steak, you know it's never going to brown. It's just going to poach. Roman, what about burnt sausages on the barbecue? They're yum. Are they? Yeah, never barbecue in the dark. You know when you're standing outside having a few too many beers and everyone's going, oh, yeah, chatting away, next thing, oh, hang on, I can't see the sausages.

0: Roman, amazingly, the hotel you mentioned has glowing reviews on booking.com. Some pictures, however, look like they're very old. Others are quite lovely. Yeah, wonder how that happens. They might have some rooms that are really nice. Maybe when you book a cheap thing through a website like Air New Zealand, they go, oh, it's that cheap person. We'll just chuck them in the sex worker suite. That's what it felt like. Hi, Roman. I'm going to mention that hotel to my wife when I finish my truck driving shift later today. She's a customer services manager for Air New Zealand. Cheers, says Mark. Mark, can you ask your wife to email me? I've already sent myself an email reminding me to talk to the hotel, Air New Zealand, and possibly Tourism Queensland as well. Because they won't want to, they will want to know that, and they might already know. They probably can't make a hotel owner do anything. But Mark, if you can let your wife know, it's my email is roman@newstalkzb.co.nz, and just say, yeah, I'm not going to be having a crack at Air New Zealand. I just think they need to know. Surely they've been told, given your feedback so far. Hi, Roman, $3.55 to fill up in Ellerslie today. I filled up because I was scared it was going to go higher.
1: Yeah.
0: And it probably will. Roman, no need to pay to see the Muppets in Australia. There's plenty on show in New Zealand until November the 7th. It just didn't look like a show that I really... It didn't grab me. The way they were advertising it, it looked like something you'd see in a mall or a supermarket for children to be entertained briefly by. It didn't have that... I think Jim Henson was amazing. I think the Muppet Show, incredible. But the exhibition did not look that appealing. Maybe I should have gone, I don't know. Let me just scout through the text here. Hi, Roman. A business advertising itself as eco-friendly accommodation might be a better option. Watch out for those words, though. That they call it greenwashing, don't they? The businesses that have a symbol that is loosely similar to a recycling symbol, or they tell you that they're eco-friendly. Compared to what? Have they been certified as being that? That's what you want to look into more. Clearly, I didn't do any looking. I just trusted Air New Zealand and parted with good money. Hi, Roman. I stayed at the Royal Albert Hotel in Brisbane a few years ago. Nothing wrong with the room, but when I got home, I found a charge on my account on my credit card for wine from the minibar, which I hadn't had. I had to ring them and get the charge removed. I wouldn't go back there again. Well, that's interesting because there was nothing in my minibar. I'll need to check my credit card in case they charge me for a whole lot of stuff that should have been in there. And it was one of those fridges that buzzed all through the night. Oh, no, here we go. I should have unplugged it. That's what I should have done. The plug is always behind the fridge. It's quite tricky to get to with those small fridges. Hi, Roman. Yes, other guests looked like international travellers. Did they look like they were paying by the day or by the hour? Also, why not try putting a complaint through Queensland Tourism and their commission or the information centre, and to really top off your nightmare, you should invest in a black light for future adventures, says Michelle. Is that like luminol? Where you can, no, I don't want to see all that. Oh. Yes, Roman, 100%. I'll get her to email you, says Mark. Good on you, Mark. That'd be tremendous. Just tell her it's coming from a place of absolute kindness. I would just hate to think of other people going there and being put in the same room. Vile. 4:30. 0800 80 1080.
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3: 29 to 5. Hi, Roman. I'm 82. Please, could we have some relaxing music? Burnt toast. You must be hard up for news, says Dorothy. When you say relaxing music, Dorothy, it's hard to know what people like. You know, some people would find this very relaxing. Is that what you're looking for? Something like that? Or are you more of a... Now, that's not very relaxing, is it, Dorothy? No, I apologise. I don't really know. What about this? See, I find that relaxing. I can sleep like a dead person with music like that playing very, very loud. I love that. Maybe this is more for you, Dorothy. Oh, it's hard to know what you're looking for, Dorothy. I can't help you. But you clearly don't like the burnt toast story. This is science, Dorothy. It's science. I'm not just banging on about burnt toast. I'm trying to make sure you don't eat it. Because it's carcinogenic, Dorothy, and then you'll never be able to enjoy relaxing music ever again. So, I'm here for you, Dorothy. If you don't like it, there's always Concert FM. You can go and join the other listener that they have. 0800 80 1080, the text 9292 2725.
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3: 2625. Thank you, Roger. Got an email here from Roger. The title is Brisbane Hotel. And it says, Roman, Qantas also offer the Royal Albert Hotel in the middle of Brisbane. I have an ongoing issue with a resort in Palm Cove in Queensland, says Roger. Well, that doesn't sound good. You've been quite scant with the detail. But I wish you all the very best with that. I think once they've got your money, they don't really care what you say. Because chances are there'll be someone else like me who doesn't do their homework and books. Hi, Roman. William here. I did the vote compass earlier with my mother. It turns out she's more right-leaning than she

0: he thought she was. She was quite shocked. Now, shocked is quite a strong word. Because the vote compass doesn't mean, I've got to vote that way. No, you don't have to do anything. You don't. Many people I've spoken to do the vote compass, have a similar reaction. Oh, wow, I didn't think that would show that. It doesn't mean they're going to change the way they vote. But I wonder if it makes them think whether or not they should. 0800 80 1080. The text is 9292. Have you done the vote compass, Clarence?
1: Good morning, Grimman. No, it's the first time I've heard of it. Just then when you mentioned it, and it sounds like it's for people who are easily led.
0: I think it's actually, now, I don't know if it's helpful or not, but they have leading questions around key issues, and you go through and you answer them all. Then it asks you a few more questions, and then it gives you a graph, and it shows you where you're kind of leaning towards.
1: Okay, well, it's an interesting one to introduce before the elections. I miss most of this show. I've been unwell, and I've got under fairly heavy meds, so you might hear it in my voice a bit. Your voice sounds just a little scratchy today. Are you okay?
0: Just typical allergies and things this time of the year, I think, yeah. What's going on with you? You're okay?
1: Oh, I've got inflammation of the neck, and I've had a chest infection and stuff. Now, you mentioned the Muppets, and I couldn't help but remember the best show that they did was the drum battle between Animal and... do you remember it? Who was the famous drummer from the band? I always forget.
0: I know who you're talking about. I can't think of his name either.
1: Great, great drummer. And Animal beat him. He threw his drumsticks down and Animal was it was brilliant. I was going to say the political thing at the moment has made me. I was speaking with Tim Beveridge the other night, and they were saying which way, would you go and that sort of thing. And I said, well, at this stage, I just haven't got a clue. I've been fairly strong on one party, but it's becoming clear that the New Zealand First is going to be a bit of a battle to keep going. And the one person I thought I would never promote was Paul Henry. He's making a lot of sense.
0: Mm-hmm.
1: And how long for, we don't know. But, I think a lot of people are going to decide on the day.
0: Yeah. When you say that Paul Henry's making sense, is he speaking in line with party policy, or is he just speaking off the cuff and being entertaining?
1: No, I don't think so. No, he's been interviewed a couple of times, and he's made a lot of sense, and he sounds like he knows what he's talking about.
0: What is it that he's saying? What is it that he's saying that connects with you?
1: Well, things about getting us out of debt for a start, and where the spending's got to be stopped. Far too many politicians and things like this. Now, the thing you said that made me grin also was you call this other radio station and their other listener.
0: Yes.
1: It reminds me of a wonderful little joke about the guy that says, hey, mister, can you spare a dime? I want to call a friend. He said, here, have two. Call all of them.
0: Yeah, it's quite good, isn't it?
1: Yeah. Lovely. Anyway, nice to hear your voice. And, I'm trying to slowly recover on some heavy meds at the moment.
0: Yeah. Are you at home?
1: Yes, I'm at home. Yeah, no, I didn't go to hospital. It's not the flu, and it's not COVID again. Thanks very much. I sort of respond to that Muppets thing. I don't think any of the remakes that they do for things anywhere near what the original was, and that was genius.
0: Yeah, that's right. Now, it could be, would it be Ronnie Verrill that you're thinking of?
1: No.
0: Buddy Rich?
1: Buddy Rich, that's him.
0: Buddy Rich. Yeah, I've cheated. I've just gone online and asked the interweb. I was actually thinking of someone else altogether, and I can't think of his name. People that have drummed with the Muppets, Animal, Buddy Rich, Ronnie Verrill, Dave Grohl. Dave Grohl's been on there quite a few times. Dave Grohl, he just plays every instrument. Quite incredible. Who is the drummer I'm thinking of? That's a terrible question and doesn't help, does it? But yeah, Ronnie Verrill's name comes up. Dave Grohl, says a texter. Yes, indeed. Hi there, man. It was Buddy Rich who was the great drummer. Cheers, says Russ. Good on you, Russ. I really enjoyed the Muppets, and I think the fact that it appealed to a whole family situation was just incredible. Quite clever to do that. A different guest every single week. Sometimes the guest was treated quite badly, eaten by one of the giant monsters. And just quite an amazing way to be on point with whoever was quite popular at the time. You might remember people like John Denver being on The Muppet Show, amongst hundreds of others. Hi, man, that hotel has some pretty rough reviews on TripAdvisor. Okay. Well, so it should. Roman, Holland Park, Brisbane, Coronation Drive is disgusting and filthy. Okay. Morning, Roman. Oaks Festival Suites, great, and clean apartments in the CBD of Brisbane. The pool is great as well. Oh, if the place I stayed at had a pool, I wouldn't have been doing anything in that. No way. Hi, Roman. I've stayed there too. I wanted to throw up when I was dragging my phone cable charger from under the floor. I looked under the bed and I just wanted to be sick and get out of there. Oh, no. No, I wasn't looking. Someone said before they were walking around in white socks and the socks were black. The carpet went right up to the kitchen, and I thought, that's weird. No one has carpet in their kitchen. It would have been quite filthy. It was quite off-putting. I know this sounds weird, but to go into the kitchen sink, under the sink, open the cupboards, reach for the sponge to do the dishes, because I realised I was going to have to wash the dishes before I use them. The sponge was soaking wet, and I thought, I don't know why, I've never struck that before. Even at home, you'd squeeze it out before you put it under a sink, wouldn't you? P.S. Roman, regarding the Kaiangaroa Forest, after the initial state forest sale, as part of treaty settlements, ownership of this was vested in 5 iwi, which they get a royalty. Only the cutting rights to the logs are sold. Hi, Roman. Companies will not bring their products to New Zealand, like Apple, etc., if anyone has access to all of their intellectual property. It will not stop at vehicles. All equipment repair services will be affected. Also, China will love us for this, as they can set up services to get copies of everything in extensive something New Zealand and clone it themselves, says George. Oh, everything in existence, sorry. Morena, Roman, quirky election scenario. If Labour gets 25%, Nats get 25%, and New Zealand First get 25%, and the other 25% gets shared by minor parties, who is the new government? That would be a frightening scenario. By the way, did you get my email about Three Sisters Road on Desert Road? Regards, says Thane. I can't remember, Thane. Roman, great show. The cleaning thing, I've noticed approximately 6 years ago, the serious effect of people shifting into spray bottle cleaning fluids with one cloth. And so the young ones seeing this missed the genuine experience of thoroughly cleaning, and it's cascaded from there. Like a missed generation who know the only quick partial surface clean method. Yeah, that's a weird thing, isn't it? One cloth for everything. Spray, spray, squirt, squirt, rubbity-dub-dub with the cloth. On you go. Toilets, the glass on the shower, the bathroom bench. Yuck. I know it sounds really fussy,

0: But I was even too scared to put my toothbrush on the bathroom sink. I kind of balanced it on my toilet bag. I thought, this is just, nah. Hiram, man, the petrol cost $3.63 per litre for 91 at BP and Z station down in Lower Hutt in Wellington. Thanks, says Jamie. Mick Fleet, oh yeah, he has too. Mick Fleetwood also drummed with the Muppets. Oh, did he though? Did he? Hiram, man, I've noticed something with Paul Henry. Great guy, however, he repeated something three times in the space of 60 seconds, an unnecessary repetition of words, and I'm curious to know how much he drinks. He mentioned looking forward to catching up with another politician for a glass of wine. I feel if he doesn't stop drinking, his neurological system will be the reason he has to leave politics. I wouldn't be too concerned about that. I think that's the power of being a politician. You use key words, key phrases, key sentences, and you repeat them. And often words like trust and value and all those, all the words that all their strategists say, make sure you squeeze these in and say it as often as you can. That repetition is completely intentional, and it's very intentional when it comes from a consummate broadcaster like Paul Henry. 0800 80 1080 9292 is the text, 1325.
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0: 11:25, morning, Fraser.
7: Good morning, Roman. How are you?
0: Good, Fraser.
7: Right, okay. Returning the call from, I think it was early last week regarding Briscoes. You may recall their service and whatnot, I had a complaint.
0: Yes, that's right. I do now. Sorry. Yeah. Yes, indeed.
7: Yeah, just no. You have a lot of things on your mind and whatnot. Okay, I went ahead thanks to your advice, and I wrote to Briscoe's with our friend sort of introducing me to AI. Mm-hmm. And how easy is it to use AI? And it just spat out, oh, would you like to the name the name of the person and even the email address and whatnot. It was fantastic. Anyway, I had all the facts down, so it just spat out this tremendous letter, made me look like a intellectual pro.
0: Yes.
7: And whatnot. But so we sent the letter to Rob Duke, the head honcho at Briscoe's and whatnot. And then the I think that was received on Wednesday morning. I think I

I did all that stuff, and it was actually just lovely to sit in this lovely old church, and me and God, we're best friends again. What a morning. Burnt toast, terrible hotels, political party promises. We've been everywhere. Not everywhere, but we've been to quite a few places this morning. Thank you for all of your input. Ryan Bridge with Early Edition is next.

It's actually not Ryan this morning. It's Andrew Dickens with Early Edition. I stand corrected. Neva Itimanu's not far away with the latest in news. And if you want to keep in touch, my email is roman@newstalkzb.co.nz. Have a wonderful Tuesday.

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8: Good morning, it's 5 o'clock. I'm Nivaretti Manu. Political candidates are talking a big game over tax this election. Labour, the Greens, Opportunity and New Zealand First fronted the Better Taxes debate in Auckland.

0: Highway 16 to Cumia and Riverhead. The reason it's needed is because we build houses on land that's not ready for them. It may be no roads, or these days developers who want to build houses that can't connect to wastewater, so we end up with tracks full of human waste trucking down the highway. But whatever, how about someone buying a horse before they build a cart? Mill Road has to happen purely because some numpty built a suburb there before it was ready.
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0: We're going to talk more roads just before six. We're going to talk about the 11-kilometre Belfast to Pegasus extension, which National is promising to fund to the tune of $800 million. Now, $800 million means it's $73 million a kilometre. I'll tell you what the global average for building highways are later in the program, but $73 million a kilometre, I can tell you, is high. We'll talk about that just before six with the Transporting New Zealand CEO. But next, don't snort. Apparently, New Zealanders really like their cocaine. That story. Come on News Talk ZB, 12 after 5.
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0: Anthony writes, Andrew, the east-west link, which is in Penrose, is more important. Jacinda Ardern stopped it in the first week she got in. It needs to be done. It's a massive transport link. Yes, okay, Anthony, that is true. But if you look at the proposal, that was $1.8 billion for 5.5 kilometres of road, and that works out for, wait for it, $327 million a kilometre for the east-west highway. The most expensive roading project in the world. Why? We'll ask that question later on. But right now, Kiwis love the cocaine more than ever, according to new research. 31% of respondents to Drug Trends survey say they've used cocaine. And that's up from 11% in 2018, so now 31. Glenn Dobson is the CEO of the Drug Detection Agency and joins me this morning. Good morning to you, Glenn.
13: Yeah, good morning, Andrew.
0: So why is coke suddenly so popular?
13: Yeah, it's interesting, isn't it? It's a survey, obviously, that's been a voluntary online survey, and what it appears is it's come up with three things. Number one, it's cheaper on inflation-adjusted prices. It appears to be easier to get, and it also is becoming a lot more socially acceptable.
0: Who's taking it? Are they people who used to smoke marijuana? Are they people who used to take pee? Are they people who like to dance and take MDMA?
13: It appears to be a real cross-section of society. What we're hearing anecdotally and what looks like it said in the survey as well is that it's not your glamour drug of the 80s and 90s, and it's becoming more popular right across a broad range of society.
0: Yes, and it's no longer the glamour drug because it's getting cheaper and cheaper. So why is cocaine getting cheaper and cheaper in New Zealand?
13: Yeah, look, certainly

0: The survey shows that inflation adjusted is definitely cheaper. In Australia and the United States, we're seeing it cheaper as well. There appears to be a real big global supply at the moment. The producers are getting better growing the coca plant. They're getting better extracting the cocaine. And New Zealand, at the bottom of the world, as we've said before, is really starting to be a target for supply of not just cocaine, but all sorts of drugs for the cartels.
1: And what is the quality of the cocaine coming into New Zealand like? I mean, should we be concerned that it's been cut with other stuff like fentanyl or contaminants?
0: Look, that's always a concern with any sort of drug we're seeing come over here. One of the things around it is, funny enough, there's no real quality control in production of these types of things. So people, first of all, don't know what the purity is like, and they also have no idea what they're taking. They'll just take it on an honesty system that if they're sold what they're told is cocaine, it is actually cocaine.
1: All right. Is there anything we can do about it? Is there anything we need to do about it?
0: We definitely need to do something about it. It's a concern for society. It's a concern for the safety of the people in the community. Government agencies can do the same, continue doing the same as what they have been doing. It's around collecting the data and seeing what the size of the problem is. It's around educating people on the risks of the drug, of any drug, but specifically the risks of cocaine. And it's also around continuing enforcement. I know at the moment there are agencies from New Zealand up in Pacific Islands trying to cut the supply chain through the area.
1: All right, Glenn, I thank you so much for your time today. That is Glenn Dobson, who is the Drug Detection Agency CEO, and it's now 17 minutes after 5, and Anthony's come back to me and said, well explained, Andrew, that's big dollars. Yes, it is. The East-West link that Ardern stopped, that National wanted to do, is $327 million a kilometre. The high cost is due to the fact that it was being developed through highly developed industrial land. And there's a bit of reclamation that had to happen in the Manukau Harbour, and there was bridging work as well, but still $327 million a kilometre. The Belfast to Pegasus Road, $73 million a kilometre. Mills Road, that's going to be really expensive as well. Why, I ask you? Meanwhile, why can you not repair your car, especially the new ones? Well, Labor's decided that there should be a right to repair aspect to our car ownership, stopping the monopoly of the guys who sold you, the dealers who sold you the car in the first place. We're going to talk to Arena Williams, Labor's consumer affairs spokesperson, next.
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1: 5:21, Russell writes, don't new cars have a warranty? Yes, that's true, but that's not the issue. And I'll explain more about that in a moment with Arena Williams. Labour is promising to make it cheaper and easier to repair your car if elected. They say drivers should have a right to repair their vehicles and choose where they get it done. They also want to look at petrol prices. They've got to couple of measures there. Arena Williams.

0: James is Labour's consumer affairs spokesperson and joins me now. Good morning to you, Arena.
1: Morning. Thanks for having me, Andrew.
0: So what do you mean by a right to repair for those who don't know?
1: Yeah, we want to make sure that independent mechanics can get access to the information that they need to repair all cars. At the moment in New Zealand, some manufacturers withhold that information. So your small mechanics can't get it and they're having to send your car down the road if they can fix it. For things like fully fixing the repair on your car, but not being able to turn off the dash light. And that's driving up costs for ordinary people.
0: To answer Russell's questions, don't new cars have a warranty? Here's the problem. If you don't actually give the independent garages the technology and the knowledge to fix a car, then the dealers keep on actually doing the repairs at a higher cost after the warranty period has come out. So do you have any proof that the dealers have been rorting us?
1: That's right. So in Australia, they brought this law in 2022, and a Treasury review found that independent mechanics can do the same repairs for 25% cheaper. What's important is that if manufacturers are offering a valuable warranty, then consumers should be able to get that. But for the vast majority of New Zealanders, with cars out of warranty, those repairs are more and more expensive. Something like a Mitsubishi ASX 2014, I know because that's my car, has a diesel particulate filter, which is a manufacturer with special rules about who can access those codes. My mechanic down the road in Monaco can fix it for me, but he has to send the car to another mechanic to get that code. Okay. And so I want to make sure he's got access to it for a fair fee.
0: Yeah, well, I have a Chinese EV, and of course they fix it by using a computer program, but they don't share the computer program with mechanics. So so it's as simple as that. And in fact, with the EVs and the hybrids, we've got a growing problem arising, don't we?
1: Yes, we do. It's important that mechanics are also getting that information. Yes, they need to have qualifications to fix an EV because they're increasingly computers on wheels. But we've got an ageing workforce of mechanics who are in their 50s and 60s. And instead of being able to confidently invest in the tools that they need to fix those cars and skill up the guys in the auto shop, they're considering selling their businesses because it's getting harder and harder for New Zealand mechanics to run a business.
0: Meanwhile, you also want to crack down on fuel price gouging. Now, that sounds like tilting at windmills. How are you going to do that?
1: That's right. So Labor will introduce a price gouging law in our first 100 days, which will apply to essential goods. But for fuel, we're saying, look, this is a special case. We're going to bring in some clear rules around not only the retail level, but the wholesale level, and adopt some of the Australian measures in their Australian oil code, which look at the contracts which small independent fuel retailers enter into with the wholesalers. Because it's hard to compete when you are reliant on your fuel supply from the big end of town, who you've also got a shop a few hundred metres down the road from your own small retail fuel supply.
0: All right, Arena, I thank you so much for your time today. Labor's Commerce and Consumers Affairs spokesperson. And, yeah, Australia started doing this in 2022 regarding the right to repair. You may remember we talked to David Seymour yesterday about taking the tax off your KiwiSaver investments. Australia did that in the past as well. Why don't we actually look across the road from time to time and see what works over there and do it a little bit quicker? It's 5:24.
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0: estimate in 2020 of 800 million. It's 24 kilometres, so the cost of that is about 87 million per kilometre.
1: All right, I understand what you're doing here. You're doing the price per kilometre. This one, yep. 73 million a kilometre. That's extraordinary. If we built the East West Highway, that was budgeted at $327 million a highway a kilometre. So I actually did some research this morning. I said, what is the global average for building a highway? How much does it cost a kilometre? The global average is around about 15 to 16 million. Why does it cost so much in New Zealand?
0: It's going to vary in New Zealand depending where you build, right? And because of our, we do have challenging topography, right? And in fact, one of the issues, let's say Otaki in the north of Levin, because I asked the project engineer that exact question, 24 Ks, why is it so expensive? There's 11 bridges, or between 11 bridges and culverts.
1: Okay.
0: And that really ramps up the cost.
1: Yeah, but, you know, Belfast to Pegasus, it's flat.
0: That's right.
1: There is no problem. It's still $73 million a kilometre. Is it because we stop start with our development and therefore we have to restart everything and rehire everybody and restock everything and so it costs so much more that because we don't have our plan?
0: I think that's some of it. But the other thing is it'll depend on when the land was purchased. So if you look at the transmission gully, now, that was being talked about for 60 years. So, you know, there'd been property designated for that section of road, so they didn't have to go and purchase that.
1: Right.
0: Whereas Otaki to north of Levin, you also see a Taranaki Way with Awakino Gorge. Yeah, they're having to buy land now.
1: Yeah.
0: And so that brings a lot of uncertainty.
1: Dom, it's a tragedy that roads cost so much in this country, and it's something that if someone could fix, we'd all cheer. It is 7 to 6, and I think.
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3: And Dom's little list of all the roads that cost so much in this country is heartbreaking. And of course, the East-West Highway, that's the record breaker. They haven't even started that. $327 million a kilometre. So I've got a texter who says, if you think the supermarket duopoly is a problem, maybe you should look at the road building duopoly. He reckons that Downers and Fulton Hogan have the ear of the government, and he reckons they charge whatever they like. Well, I don't know about that, but I do wonder why the hell are roads so expensive in this country. Mike Hosking, good morning to you.
4: Morning. It's funny you should raise that. Fulton Hogan announced their profit yesterday. And that's good. They're a New Zealand-Australia company, private company. Anyway, we're talking about that today. The other thing I was going to raise with somebody is there was a claim from Barbara

0: Edmonds, that in taking the excess off and not having it for 3 years, this is the petrol excess, they would just lose 440 metres of State Highway 1.
1: 440 metres?
0: Metres. So half a kilometre, in other words. That's all, which strikes me as being untrue. Because my understanding is of the lack of excise will be at least 3 billion, and it doesn't cost 3 billion to make half a kilometre.
2: Well, does it? Or does it
0: State
2: not?
0: Highway 1? Well, that's what I'm going to find out this morning. Anyway, we'll do a bit of that.
2: Is Barbara with you this morning?
0: No, she's not.
2: She's yesterday.
0: I've got somebody on who might actually know what the answer might actually know what the answer is. And also Garth Tander. You know Garth?
1: Yes.
0: So he retired last year. He was racing around Bathurst with Matt Payne. Yeah. In the rain when Matt Payne and Garth Tander won that particular race. So then he retired, and so he's back for the first time in whatever it is, 27, 28 years, fantastic, not actually driving a car. So he's with us.
2: That's great. You can keep going forever in that driving. What I always... Denny Hulme died on Conrod Strait racing Bathurst. What a great way to die. But he went to the end, didn't he, just... Michael, thank you so very much. My thanks also to producer Kenzie. My thanks to setup producer Sam. My thanks to you. I'll be back again tomorrow. The TV One debate is tonight. Ryan's debate on Herald Now is tomorrow.
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13: Good morning, it's 6 o'clock, 10 degrees in Wellington. I'm Max Toll. The Children's Commissioner wants more transparency from Oranga Tamariki regarding what happens to children after reports of concern are made by schools. The number of reports has risen 27% since 2020, with almost half now requiring no further action. Jane Searle says schools are becoming the front line for identifying concerns about children, but she's worried about long-standing gaps in the child protection system.
14: So what we need to know is that when a report of concern is made and it meets the threshold for further action, that that action is taken. There's a lot of work being done to ensure that happens, but we do know we are not where we need to be with that.
13: In Canterbury, for instance, reports surged 53%. Local Primary Principals Association President Lisa Dillon-Roberts says most involve concerns about care and neglect.

0: a child makes a disclosure where they may have witnessed something that's violent or inappropriate for their age, if we believe that they are not safe in their home for whatever reason.
1: Links are being drawn between a shifting methamphetamine market and surging cocaine use. The Drug Trends survey shows respondents reporting cocaine use increased from 11% in 2018 to 31% this month. The frequency of use is also increasing, with most people who reported using it in the past 6 months doing so at least monthly. Massey University professor Chris Wilkins says it comes after international crime groups created a new supply route for meth through the Pacific. He says we're starting to get a lot of drugs now from Central America and Mexican drug cartels, which obviously have a lot of experience with cocaine. There's optimism that rail crossing transformations could change West Auckland's urban future. The Green Party wants to put $2.5 billion of central government funding into replacing 21 level crossings. Waitakere Rangers local board chair Mark Allen says it would make the crossing safer for pedestrians and reduce congestion for drivers. He says there are some obvious crossings that should receive immediate attention.
2: It's definitely Glen Eden, but we can also see in the Henderson-Massey area, near Corbin Estate, then in the inner area here. You know, if you go in from Avondale, in through here to Morningside.
1: Andrew Mountbatten Windsor is taking legal action against the police in the UK regarding the search warrants that led to his arrest. The brother of King Charles was taken into custody in February on suspicion of leaking government documents to the late sex offender Jeffrey Epstein. He was shortly after stripped of his royal titles. The Telegraph reports Mountbatten Windsor is now seeking to challenge the legality of the raids at his Sandringham home and the Royal Lodge in Windsor. A private court hearing set to take place later this week, determining if court documents relating to the judicial review can be made public. And a lab worker at a plague research institute in Siberia has fallen ill and died in undisclosed circumstances. The woman's death has prompted authorities to quarantine dozens of people and the head of Russia's health watchdog to fly to the Irkutsk region. The deaths also sparked public health fears on social media, but local authorities insist the situation is under control. Plague is endemic to Siberia, the location of the first known prehistoric human outbreak, as the bacterium that causes it, Yersinia pestis, is present among the small wild mammals in its vast wilderness and their fleas. That's Newstalk ZB News with Spark for Business.
3: 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Finally, someone on your side.
1: The Newstalk ZB Sport, the All Whites have lost the final of their latest football tournament 2-1 to hosts Japan. 87th-ranked New Zealand were under pressure for most of the game, struggling for meaningful possession and territory against the world number 17 in front of the impressive 67,000 fans in Yokohama. Japan delivering the decisive goal in the 67th minute, having opened the scoring in the 28th. The visitors grabbing a equaliser in the 31st. Finish coming from Ben Old, having been played in by Chris Wood.
4: Yeah, it was amazing. It's hard to remember those things. It just happens so quickly, but I could see the thing unfold and I just gambled and ran, and thankfully it went in the top corner, so I was very happy.
1: A somewhat surprising finish to the Novak Djokovic-Daniil Medvedev China Open tennis semi-final in Beijing. Craig Gabriel explains.
5: Daniil Medvedev has been disqualified. The score was 7-5, 5-3, 15-all to Djokovic. Djokovic hit a high volley, which Medvedev couldn't return. The ball bounced off the back wall, and Medvedev then chopped the ball after play. It flew into the stands, hitting a spectator around the eye. That action defaulted Medvedev, putting Djokovic into the final to play Alex Diminor. In 2020, Djokovic was defaulted at the US Open for hitting a stray ball that struck a lineswoman.
1: 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America's Cup organisers have been charting a course for how the calendar will tack and jibe at next year's 38th edition off the coast of Naples. The Old Mug will be contested in AC75 foiling catamarans across a best of 13 format between July 10 and potentially July 18. The women's event will be aboard the AC40 class boats from July 5 to 9. The youth regatta will take place June 2 to 6 on that same boat class. And Williams driver Carlos Sainz says Formula One needs to have a hard look at itself in the wake of software glitches that affected the Bahrain Grand Prix. That's sport.
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6: Brad Pitt and Kiwi dog Uber, Heart of the Beast. Good morning, a great start to the morning. No delays yet on the urban motorway. Kent Terrace, Buckle Street all flowing well, so is Transmission Gully. State Highway 1 and State Highway 2. Just a reminder, we do have roadworks. State Highway 58 through Judgeford. You can expect delays. Heart of the Beast, filmed in New Zealand, in cinemas right now. Book your tickets online.
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1: It's going to be partly cloudy weather today in the capital. Northerlies becoming a little strong this morning, a high of about 14 in the city. Tomorrow it looks mostly fine with more northerlies dying out in the evening, 15. Thursday fine, a little bit of cloud though in the afternoon and some cooler southeasterlies developing. Currently 8 degrees in Kawhiri and in Lower Hutt, 11 in Porirua, 4 degrees in Upper Hutt, 9 in Wainuiomata, 11 in Lyle Bay and 10 degrees in central Wellington.
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7: Morning and welcome today. Roads, loans, air travel, the price of the pump, all you need from the campaign to 26. Garth Tander on Bathurst this weekend. Catherine Field in a very angsty school burning France. Enda Brady's covering the mighty UK for us. Welcome to the day, 6:07. With the period of digestion now complete, I think it is more than fair to suggest that the Labour Party's fiscal plan has been marked a failure. This is not just me, but as far as I can read, virtually every journalist, every commentator, including every economist. This politically should be a disaster. Economic credibility, this election in particular, is everything. The election's almost sole vote swinging or determining issue is who do you think can run the economy better? Has the government done enough to convince you they have stopped the bleeding and a path to better days is in front of us? Or do Labour have an alternative plan that appeals enough to you to give them your vote? And in that last bit is their biggest problem. By looking to be as close to the Nats as possible, they've stuck the $2.4 billion with new money annually. They've promised the same surplus target. They've more broadly promised debt reduction over time. So ironically, not really any reason to vote for them, given it's no different. But what has undone them is no one can square away the headroom, the $10 billion, and the equity bill that's coming. Even if it sits within the $10 billion, there's nothing left for anything outside of health, which is partly covered, of course, by the CGT. Police, defence, cost of living, teachers' strikes, there is no money. So they've begged the government for austerity and yet offer the same thing, if in fact not worse. Not one person has made it work arithmetically. They have snookered themselves. The pre-foo came and went, the fiscal plan came and went. Those who quite rightly were suspicious that there was something not right with all the Labour reassurances, that it would all be explained, all add up, all make sense, have been proven correct. At the very, very best, there are a lot of questions left unanswered, but its more probable reality is it was always a con. They were hoping you wouldn't ask too many questions, but they made such a song and dance about the big reveal when it finally came, the snake oil almost drowned us.
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7: Busy world this morning. Little Marco's a lot going on. He's reassuring Britain that just because they pulled all their bombers out of the place doesn't mean they aren't safe. He's a little bit worried about that Russian plague as well, and he's off to Iceland to possibly Greenland the place.
8: It really is a result of a conversation I had with their leaders at the NATO summit with the leaders earlier this year and with their foreign minister, so I'm looking forward to it. I've not been there before, and I don't know when the last time the Secretary of State went. It may have been a while, but 2021? All right, not that long ago.
7: Meantime, back stateside, old JD's got worries of his own.
9: We're certainly looking at our procedures within the United States to make sure that people who are obviously flight risks are not getting behind the wheel of an airplane. But I feel good about what's going on in the United States of America.
7: See, the interesting thing is a couple of things there. There's a connection to Australia. These are the Fly Dubai guys. There's a connection to Australia, a connection to New Zealand, and also a plane doesn't have a wheel. To the conflict file, the Yemenis' offensive against the Houthi is showing early signs of success. They've grabbed a port already.
10: They have to do what they need to roll back control of the Bab el-Mandeb area to make sure that not only the Bab el-Mandeb, but Perim Island and the port of Mocha, that they now revert back to government control.
7: Yeah, that port of Mocha is the one they've got. Saudis are also most likely good for a hand at some stage, I would have thought. Then Britain, where we find the former Prince Andrew off to court.
11: Did they go through the proper processes? And that's really the question. Now, I think it's fairly unusual for somebody who is the subject of an investigation to challenge the way in which this was dealt with and the way in which he was arrested.
7: Yeah, it is unusual because the royals haven't done that since Charles, as in the first, in 1649.

0: in the next 12 to 18 months.
1: News of the world in 90. Now, where to start? Sanchez, I'm sure you've heard in the news, Sanchez has pulled the trigger. I didn't think he would because he's a minority leader at the best of times. He's already gone early once and he barely got across the line, so it's a massive risk. So he's gone. Polanski, out of yesterday, Greens leader in Britain, having gone all anti-Zionist, he's been banned from Israel, not surprisingly. And Bolsonaro won, and what's good about Bolsonaro winning, apart from the markets loving him, is a number of the candidates who didn't make it yesterday are right-wingers. They fall out, so they're presuming their vote goes his way. And the latter part of October is when they have the second round of that. 12 past.
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1: More worries for Trump this morning on the economy as he heads to the midterms. We told you last week mortgages cracked through 7%. They're continuing to rise. You just can't stop them rising there. This morning it's 7.28, fixed for 30. 6 weeks in a row rising and it ain't stopped yet. 15 past six. From Shaw and Partners, Andrew Callaghan. Good morning.
10: Very good morning, Mike.
1: Commodities, what can you tell us?
10: So ANZ released their what they call their ANZ Commodity Price Index yesterday. So it's price series on global commodity, on the global commodity index, and it reflects the main New Zealand export asset classes. Now, this piqued my interest, Mike, because we are potentially, well, hopefully, over the rest of this year and into 2027, going to see domestic economic growth driven to a large degree by our export sector, with sort of supporting role, or very small role played by escalating property prices. So it looks a bit different from what we've seen historically. But this ANZ Commodity Price Index is actually only up 1% year on year in the US dollars. In New Zealand dollar terms, it's up 2.5%. So it's not quite as strong as you might have thought it was. But within that index, there are some really strong category gains. Now, exporters at the moment are benefiting, or getting the benefit of, the lower New Zealand dollar right now, to the extent that export receipts and revenues are unhedged. And so firms like Fonterra have very comprehensive hedging strategies, so may have sort of already covered the exchange rate risk at higher levels. But from the detail in the index, the

0: The real mover in the last year has been what they call the meat, skins and wool category, so red meat essentially. I do note that beef prices have pulled back a little bit. The US government's trying to get those US consumer prices down, and you know, you've got the midterm elections there. It'd be nice to see cheaper food prices going into that. But it's been a real driving force. We talk about skim milk powder as well. We get the chance to do that again tomorrow morning when we've got another global dairy trade auction. But that particular product has really been the driver of the higher dairy prices in this index. It's up 41%, so that is pretty good. I just also noted yesterday, Mike, Tatua Cooperative Dairy Company. How about
1: big
0: this?
1: Bucks.
0: They're going to pay their suppliers $12.42 per kilogram of milk solids for the season. They had record milk collections. That tops last year's $12.30. Look, Mike, I know they're a very small player. They're only the seventh largest processor. But, geez, happy days for their small group of suppliers in the Waikato, eh?
1: I reckon. Now, what about housing? What can you tell us there?
0: Well, yeah, a couple of pieces of data yesterday. So RBNZ released their credit flow data. That's the summary. This is data for August. $12.4 billion of new lending in August, but that is a 17.8% fall from July. So it would appear to be a sort of a reasonably significant slowdown. And zooming out a little bit more, down 7.2% from what was recorded last August. So if I look at, that's all lending. If I just look at residential lending, new lending was down 14.5% from last year. So it really does look like demand for new lending is taking a bit of a hit, although I just sort of put a little caveat on this. This data looks a little bit volatile. Some numbers in the past that I can't quite reconcile, but at a very broad level, it does sort of support the fact that the residential property sector is a little bit soft. But the reality of what's happening, I think, is reflected in the Barfin and Thompson numbers released yesterday. And another caveat, that's a couple for this morning. These are Auckland numbers, so apologies to the rest of the country. But sales falling in September, 26% lower than in September 2025. It's the lowest sales number for a September month since 2022 and the third consecutive month of lower sales. New listings also higher than they were in August. So it's springtime. It's traditionally time for people for the property market to sort of perk up. The weather's improving. Summer's on the way. But Barfin Thompson now have 6,203 residential properties for sale. That is the highest September stock level since 2008. So what I would say, first-time buyers, get out there, get amongst it, because it's a good time to be looking.
1: Exactly. You've got plenty of choice. Those overnight reads in the US, as far as I can work out, they're all positive, aren't they? Services?
0: Yeah, but boy, this bond market, you cannot. This is a freight train, Mike. Do you remember we were sort of talking about that US 30-year going through 5.25, 5.3? It's almost at 5.7 overnight. So it's back to the levels that it was in 2002. This is a generational move, seemingly headed towards 6%. The Trump administration has kind of lost control of this bond market that they want to control. Yeah, US services PMI overnight on expectations. The ISM index, Institute of Supply Managers index, 54.9, also on expectations. The only thing of note there, the prices paid component, inflationary, is at 74. That's the highest level since 2022.
1: Right. What happened to Besant being the house?
0: I am the house.
1: I am the house.
0: I am the house.
1: Whatever.
0: Honestly, I think that those four simple words may have actually taken a bit of shine off his credibility.
1: No kidding. What are the numbers?
0: So actually, the interesting thing here is that despite this rise in bond yields, the share markets are actually hanging on. The Dow Jones is up 0.17%. The S&P 500 is up 0.57% and the NASDAQ up 0.9%. So they are sort of resilient in the face of higher bond yields. Overnight, the FTSE 100 gained 0.34%, so 10,497. The Nikkei was up 2.4%, so big jump there. Shanghai Composite up 0.31%. The ASX 200 gained 4 points yesterday, 18,684. That's 0.05%. The NZX 50, we gained 18 points, 0.14% gain, 13,699. But here's a kicker. Kiwi dollar against the US, 0.5588. I know. Geez, the Kiwi peso, 0.8024, just hanging out over the 80 cent mark against the Aussie, 0.4989 against the euro, 0.4230 pounds, 88.36 Japanese yen. Gold, $4,130. And Brent crude, a little bit of relief, but not much really. $100.83.
1: Yeah, have a good one, mate. Andrew Kelleher, Shaw and Partners. Hosking. Interesting reading on travel. We're still travelling, but connections through Doha down 52%. This is the oil, the Strait, etc., etc. Connections between through Doha, this is into Europe, down 52%. Iran, of course, playing the major part of this. Dubai down 44%. Who's winning? Singapore, 32% growth. Hong Kong surging 48%. So people are still travelling. They're just going a different direction. Coming up 6:22.
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1: A couple of polls coming out today. Radio New Zealand's got one this morning. National are down to 26, which, if you believe it, will be of real concern to them. Labour at 30. They're also down, but they're down to 30. So I think it's a skewed poll. Greens, have the Greens gone up 4.5 points since the last poll? Have the Greens honestly gone up 4.5 points to 14? Opportunity at just across 5. I think they're in trouble. New Zealand First at 10. ACT at 9 to Party Murray at 2. The other one coming out today is the TV One poll for tonight's debate, of course, 6:25.
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1: Jan Roos, you won't know the name. He's an Estonian. He's a slackliner. He's a three-time world champion, multi-world record holder for doing 14.7Ks on a slackline. It was above Bratislava. Anyway, one of his other records is the world's longest slackline. He's walked a 3.6-kilometre slackline across the Messina Strait at the narrowest point. This is between Italy and Sicily.
14: I'm walking right now the world's longest slackline, 3,640 metres, from the mainland of Italy all the way to Sicily, over the Messina Strait. That's a long, long journey. There's a couple of steps. Let's keep walking. Oh! 15,660 steps.
1: Line was 260 metres above the ground. He's also slacklined the gap between the Katara Towers and Qatar. Latest feat is in South Korea, another record. He crossed 160 metre long high line in Seoul. That was 120 metres above the city as well. Is it the distance or the height the thing? I don't really care. If you're going distance...
4: Or is it how slack it is?
1: Yeah, but does it matter whether you're 12 feet in the air or 12,000 feet in the air? Anyway, it was South Korea's first high-altitude slackline performance. If you're into that sort of thing. Look at Fulton Hogan in just a couple of moments. That's more around infrastructure and building and things like that. And we've got Nick Leggett on, so while we've got him on, he's the chief executive of Infrastructure New Zealand. There were more announcements yesterday from the National Party on the road. The Mill Road, to be fair, in Christchurch, I know it well. Not the Mill Road, the Pegasus thing that they were talking about extending yesterday. That is in desperate need of the extension. It's a beautiful highway out of Christchurch heading towards Pegasus, and then it suddenly stops and everyone backs up. It's a disaster. So we'll talk to him about that in the next half hour of the program. Meantime, the news is next here at News Talk CFM.
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2: Agenda-setting news and opinion. It's the Mike Hosking Breakfast with Bailey's Real Estate. This is News Talk ZB News.
25: Good morning. It's 6:30, 10 degrees in Wellington. I'm Max Toll. The Automobile Association is accusing Labour of scapegoating the fuel industry with its latest policy to try to lower prices. The party's campaigning on requiring NZTA to consider making surplus land available for independent, unstaffed fuel stations. It would apply its price-gouging law to wholesale and retail fuel and give independent stations fairer access to wholesale supplies. AA Fuel spokesperson Terry Collins says we have a competitive fuel industry here and it's not a case of excess profits.
26: Realistically, it's around talking about fuel prices like these policies are going to have a significant impact on them, and they won't.
25: New Zealand and Australia have launched probes after revelations the Fly Dubai co-pilot accused of a hijack attempt on a flight to Israel spent time in both countries. The Omani citizen allegedly used an emergency axe to strike the captain before trying to seize control of a plane flying from Dubai to Tel Aviv. Assistant Police Commissioner Michael Johnson told our newsroom they're looking into the time he spent here. He also briefly studied in Melbourne before his visa was cancelled in 2019. Security expert Will Geddes told Australia's Channel 7 what investigators will do next.
0: Backtrack through social media, communications, known associates, people that he mixed with, to try and get a better picture on exactly who he was.
25: Candidates have taken to the floor of the better taxes debate in Auckland to argue why their proposed tax changes are what the country needs. NZ First's David Wilson says small businesses would be able to utilise the extra headroom they have from their tax rate being lowered from 28 to 20%.
3: To either employ someone, invest in some software, or leave the capital in there for later on.
25: The Greens' Chloe Swarbrick says more revenue could be raised by reinstating the 33% tax rate for the biggest corporations.
5: We were promised with every single cut to the corporate tax rate that it was going to trickle down. It has not.
25: And Kew Lay Wong says opportunity would keep the corporate tax rate as is and find other ways to grow businesses.
6: Things like a new R&D tax credit, which would incentivise the rollout of new technology.
25: A baby who died just over 3 years after his little sister also passed was partly exposed to meth in his mother's breast milk. Ronan John Tony Stanley Hunt, aged 3 months, died in 2024 at his Auckland home. Jacob Jones reports.
7: His cause of death's unknown, but a coroner's found it was likely a combination of meth exposure, RSV, dehydration and an unsafe sleep environment. The coroner recommends more resources to support pregnant mothers who used meth to minimise the risk of harm to babies. They also recommended the College of Midwives and Plunkett introduce additional education resources and training for midwives and staff about meth.
25: Four people are on trial in Wellington, each facing five charges of manslaughter by omission to discharge their legal duty after the Loafers Lodge fire that killed five in 2023. Isarona Lolonga is currently serving a life sentence for murder. Those who manage the building's fire safety system are being tried in the High Court. And John Minto has pleaded not guilty to causing more than $10,000 of damage to stock at a Christchurch Noel Leemings. The veteran protesters charged with intentional damage of plastering anti-genocide stickers on the boxes of Israeli-owned company SodaStream's products. I'm Max Toll, that's Newstalk ZB News with Spark for Business, building growth through tech innovation.
2: 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Finally, someone on your side.
25: The Newstalk ZB Sports, some soul searching by the man responsible for the All Blacks scrums. The side returns to camp this week ahead of the opening Bledisloe Cup test in Auckland after being worked over by South Africa at the set piece during their 3-1 tour loss. Assistance forwards coach Jason Ryan says he's the man tasked with finding a solution.
9: Look, I look pretty hard on myself. You know, probably learnt more in 7 weeks than I have in a number of years, to be honest. Playing the Springboks, best in the world at what they do, 4 tests in a row, so unique.
25: International rugby coverage with Forklift Solutions, lifting you and your business to a higher level. A big and buoyant crowd have watched on as the All Whites fell 2-1 to Japan in the Kirin Cup final. 87th ranked New Zealand were under the pump for 90 minutes, playing world number 17 in front of 67,000 fans in Yokohama. Japanese captain and standout Retsu Doan with the decisive strike in the 67th minute after both sides were level from about the half-hour mark. Ben Old scoring the All-Whites' lone goal, with keeper Alex Paulson also making key saves during the game. Coach Darren Baisley switched to a back three with George Stangham joining Michael Boxall and Tyler Bindon. Williams driver Carlos Sainz is steering the wheel back at Formula One, saying the organisation needs to have a hard look at itself in the wake of unprecedented software glitches that affected Sunday's Bahrain Grand Prix in Malaysia. A bug in the wet weather engine map led to a number of cars struggling to move on formation laps before the start of the race. The start had to be abandoned, and the race would eventually get underway an hour and a half later than scheduled. Sainz is also a director of the Grand Prix Drivers Association. And Daniil Medvedev has been disqualified in the China Open tennis semi-final against Novak Djokovic in Beijing, punished for whacking a ball into the stands after the concession of a point, which hit a spectator in the eye. That's Newstalk ZB Sport with Generate. 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
8: 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Good morning. No delays yet on the urban motorway. State Highway 1 is flowing well, so is State Highway 2. Transmission Gully is all nice and clear. 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You can expect delays from time to time. 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
25: A little warmer than it was yesterday morning, but more of the same. Partly cloudy weather. Northerlies becoming strong.

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7: I've no idea why Marco Rubio, before he took off for Iceland, told us that, one, the air bases are safe in Britain despite the fact they've taken all their bombers out, and two, he's a little bit worried about the people being hospitalised in Russia with the plague. I suspect he's told us about the Russia and the plague because he wants to stick it up Russia. There's a couple hundred people in hospital at the moment, but I can't. This connection, I can't wait to talk to Inda. So you got a van, a couple of vans, and it turns out there's nothing but petrol in them, and there's some 23 to 25-year-olds, all of whom are British nationals. One turns out to be or have a connection with the Iranians. So you could argue the Iranians paid a couple of young punks to blow something up or potentially blow something up. They are all out on bail. They thought they had something until they didn't, but then the American bombers leave, which would indicate that there's a lot of politics at play or something big is known that we don't know about. And one of the 23 to 25-year-olds rang the police and dobbed themselves in. So the whole thing is a complete cluster. And that's before we get to when in New Zealand are we going to have the conversation about Meta's perv glasses. So Holland is already banning them. Norway's banning them. They have conversations like this. They have, do you think this is good for the country? Should we have a conversation? Good old New Zealand. You'll have to wait till somebody's filmed in the swimming pool. And somebody will put out a press release in some newsroom or go...
8: That's a good point, actually. You've got form on doing crude things in swimming pools.
7: Yeah, I have. But that was overtly filmed with my consent. And
8: one day that footage is going to come out.
7: I don't think so.
8: There's going to be some kind of cloud
7: don't think there haven't been threats. 5 minutes away from seven.
8: I'm all distracted now. I can't find the thing that I'm supposed to play.
7: You just think you'd be diving in naked, weren't you? Come hit the button, you perv. Come on.
6: All the ins and the outs. It's The Biz on the Mike Hosking Breakfast with 2Degrees. 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
7: Good news for the government from the business sector this morning. It's probably not surprising. Baker Tilly, Staples, Rodway have done their pre-election survey of business leaders. So 58% say the government's managing the economy well or very well. When they last asked in 23 after Labor had a crack, it was 14. So it's gone from 14 to 58. 49%. Say their business performance has improved in the last year. Last year, only 25% of businesses said that, so 25 to 48 or 49, so things are materially improving. 24% said business had gotten worse, which is down from 32%, so fewer people are miserable. 59% say they expect their business to improve over the next 12 months. That's a good number. 9% say it should improve by a lot. 31% say it'll be about steady, which leaves just 1% expecting their business circumstances to get worse. That's not bad by anyone's measure. If you're worried about something, what are you worried about? You're worried about labour, because you can't get a good person for love nor money, and you're worried about AI. 58% said AI security threats were a major concern. 53% say we're not doing enough to regulate it. Labour's proposal for an office for AI Sort of, could do that. Doesn't mean business leaders want them in, though. So they don't like Labor being in government, but as far as an office for AI, not a bad idea. So it was like that idea yesterday. We'll talk about it later. You know, the repairing the car thing. Is that even a thing? Is that a real thing that Labor came up with yesterday in terms of cars? Anyway, we'll talk about that after 7 o'clock. 73% said if a Labor-led government was elected, they would expect their operating environment to get worse. So what we've confirmed there is, broadly speaking, businesses like centre-right governments and they don't like centre-left governments. Now, we're going to have a good crack at this oil. So if you look at the spread this morning, the gap between WTI and Brent is quite high. Why? The oil coming out of the Strait is pre-war high. So why is it $3.50 a litre? There's got to be an explanation. We talk to an expert after the news, which is next.
3: Join one of New Zealand's most celebrated chefs, Simon Galt, at Somerset Bulcott on Monday, 19th October. 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

0: First in facts, fierce in follow-ups. The Mike Hosking Breakfast with Arvida Retirement Communities. 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
1: Good morning. It's 7 o'clock, 10 degrees in Wellington. I'm Max Toll. Petrol prices have reached their highest level since the start of the Iran-US war. Fuel monitoring site Gaspy shows the average price of 91 yesterday was $3.50.6. The latest increase follows a sustained period during which the price of global oil benchmark Brent crude has sat above $100 a barrel. Finance Minister Nicola Willis says the release of additional oil by the International Energy Agency will help stop prices spiralling further.
2: We're likely to see it come under some control, but it is very difficult for people to predict. If you read international newspapers, commentators all have different views on what might happen.
1: Almost half of the reports of concern made to Oranga Tamariki by schools resulted in no further action. There were more than 12,000 reports by schools last year, up 27% in 5 years. Jamie Cunningham has more.
3: The proportion resulting in no further action has also risen from 36% to 47%. Oranga Tamariki says that doesn't necessarily mean no action was taken, with families often referred to other services. It says the increase could be partly due to population growth, greater awareness of child maltreatment, and increased child protection training.
1: Sentiment is low about the state of our medicines funding. Medicines New Zealand's latest survey shows 8 in 10 people think we need to be investing more in medicine. Confidence is declining about the ability to access diabetes, heart disease, arthritis and rare disease treatments. But a third of people say improved access would strongly influence their election vote. Chief Executive Dr. Graham Jarvis says people can see that we're falling behind other countries.
4: Something will have to change because we're basically at a status quo in terms of medicines funding in this country.
1: Three men are due in court today as Wellington continues to battle thieves targeting crucial copper. Police were called to a site in Waikanae about 1 yesterday morning, where one man was arrested and 2 others fled on foot. A dog unit helped locate the remaining 2 men, where about 50 metres of copper was found near their vehicle. KiwiRail has been reporting multiple cases of thieves targeting copper in recent months, with stolen train signalling components, cables and overhead lines causing major disruption. Scams are front of mind for people right now. A Payments NZ survey finds 76% of New Zealanders are concerned about fraud when making payments, with 29% changing how they pay in response to those risks. 25% now prefer smartphones for everyday purchases, up from 15% in 2024. Chief Executive Steve Wiggins says it shows how important trust is for any payment system.
5: Without trust, then that really undermines the system and therefore really undermines financial stability. So that's why that's absolutely key.
1: And Spain is set for a snap election at the end of November after mass protests over the country's housing crisis. Pedro Sanchez has called the vote, seeking a bigger majority after his decrees on housing were rejected by Parliament. Tens of thousands of people took to the streets after an 87-year-old woman who couldn't afford a sharp rent increase was evicted. A general election was not due in Spain until the middle of next year. That's Newstalk ZB News with Spark for Business.
6: Coming shortly on the program, going to take a bit of a dive into the business. I mean, obviously petrol at $3.50 a litre, you're freaking out. But why at the moment if oil's moving out of the strait? We'll get some answers around that. Garth Tander ahead of Bathurst this weekend.
0: Sport with Blacklist Smith & Co. 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Finally, someone on your side.
1: Newstalk ZB Sport, a big match atmosphere to savour for the All Whites despite losing the Kirin Cup final 2-1 to world number 17 Japan at Yokohama. Ben Old equalised for the visitors in the 31st minute to go into half-time 1-1. The hosts would then secure a winner in the 67th minute. Old describes the All Whites' approach against the Samurai Blue in front of a buoyant 67,000 fans.
7: Our tactic worked very well to defend like dogs and hit them on the counter, and we did that. It was an amazing game. Honestly, one of the best atmospheres I've ever played in.
1: Shannon Frizzell is being welcomed back into the All Blacks' fold by someone who didn't want to let him go in the first place. Assistant coach Jason Ryan made his frustrations clear at the time during the 2023 World Cup that the flanker was being allowed to leave New Zealand rugby in his prime. Ryan says Frizzell looks test match ready again after playing for Tasman in the NPC over the past month.
8: Whether or not he's thrown straight into the mix to start, not sure. That's where you're digging, eh?

0: I think he will add some value in these two games, and he needs to. We've got to get him in, and the quicker he gets in, the more he comes up to speed, I think.
1: International rugby coverage with Forklift Solutions, lifting you and your business to a higher level. And Tokomanawa Queens coach Tanya Tupu has moved to plug a gap in her roster by releasing American forward Mimi Collins. The hunt for someone to join impending mid-season arrival, Tall Fern centre Penina Davidson in the Tauihi League, required the release of Collins' contract after two opening defeats.
2: That's our reality. When you're an import and you come into this league, you've got to perform, and unfortunately we didn't get what we thought we were going to get out of her, and things happened. We didn't have Penina here like we thought we were going to have at the beginning of the season.
1: Basketball coverage with BK's Cinnamon Sugared Funnel Fries. It's like having fries for dessert. 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
3: Newstalk ZB Wellington, time saver traffic.
4: Harvey Norman, Wellington's kitchen and appliance specialists. Good morning, a heavy run. If you're travelling on the Urban Motorway coming in from Hill Street through to Everton Terrace, State Highway 1 moderate to heavy city-bound Tawa through to Johnsonville, State Highway 2 moderate city-bound Upper Hutt through to Silverstream, again from Kennedy Good through to Melling. Harvey Norman kitchen and appliance specialists, call in today and see them for a deal. Time saver traffic.
3: Weather with Tommy's Real Estate, Wellington's market leader.
1: Not too bad today, a little warmer than it was the same time yesterday. Partly cloudy weather, northerlies. The wind might pick up a little today, northerlies. Northerlies tomorrow again, fine tomorrow, Wednesday, fine again Thursday. A little bit of cloud Thursday afternoon and some cooler southeasterlies developing in the morning as well. Currently 9 degrees in Kapiti, 11 in Porirua, just 3 degrees in Upper Hutt, 8 in Lower Hutt, 10 in Wainuiomata, 11 in Lyell Bay, and 10 degrees in the central city.
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5: Morning, 7:07. So let's have a good look at where the oil market is. OPEC holding production for November. G7 releasing diesel on the request of the States. Of course, oil is moving at pre-war levels out of the Middle East, but Russia has got infrastructure issues. Meantime, prices at the pumps have never been higher. Lurian DeMello is a researcher at Transforming Energy Markets. He's at Macquarie University in Sydney. He's with us. Morning.
6: Good morning.
5: Really simple terms. Give me a 101. Oil, they tell me, is coming out of the Straits like it never has. How come I'm paying $3.50 a litre?
6: Look, the issue is not the oil. The issue is the cost of refining it. And those refinery margins have gone through the roof, particularly for diesel, which is around $100 a barrel.
5: So supply's not the issue, the cost of making it is.
6: Yes, a lot of refineries have been taken out in Russia. And since the start of the war, you know, a lot of diesel has been taken off the market. Some countries have managed to kind of survive through this turmoil, but now it's kind of flowing in into markets in terms of a higher cost.
5: Is it the same story with petrol as it is with diesel in terms of refining?
6: Petrol refining, in terms of the oil that's available to refine petrol, there's plenty of that. The Americans are pumping a lot of oil into refineries in Singapore, in South Korea and whatnot. Brazil is also pumping a lot of oil, which is more sort of, favorable in making petrol. So petrol is, you know, although having high prices, but is not as bad as what diesel is experiencing.
5: What about the spread at the moment? WTI at 89 this morning, Brent at 101. Is that a wide spread? Is that unusual?
6: Not usually. Historically, the Brent crude has always traded at a premium to the WTI. The WTI oil price is usually for the American market, but since America has been exporting a lot of it, the supply of that is quite healthy. So usually the WTI will trade at a lower price to the Brent.
5: Okay, but the spread I'm talking about, the $10, that's not unusual either, you don't think?
6: No. I mean, recently when the war started and you know, there was a huge surge in demand for U.S. oil, the WTI actually was trading a little bit higher than the Brent crude. But now, given that the supply of, you know, the WTI, which is the West Texas oil, has, you know, been quite healthy, the prices have kind of dropped a little bit.
5: Trump asked Zelensky the other day to stop bombing the refineries in Russia. If the refinery issue in Russia was fixed, would that fix our refining problem generally, especially around diesel, or not?

0: Our question is, this election about supermarkets or roads? National so far have promised Mill Road, a corridor south of Auckland, of course, another $800 million yesterday for the extension north of Christchurch to Pegasus. Chris Bishop is the National Party spokesperson and is with us. Good morning.
1: Good morning.
0: Now, you promised it in 2020, not your fault because you didn't win the election. You did promise it in 23, you didn't deliver. So you're promising it again in 26. Will you deliver this time?
1: Absolutely. We actually promised it in 2017 as well, but then, of course, Winston Peters went with Jacinda Ardern, and so we couldn't get around to doing it then either. So we've campaigned on it for four elections in a row now. It's going through fast track right now. There's a lot of property acquisitions been underway and early works, particularly in Belfast and Mill Road as well. And so we will get on and deliver it. Belfast and Pegasus in 27, starting in a year or so, and Mill Road the year after that.
0: McAnulty said yesterday you're looking for votes with this. I know that road well. My mum lives at the end of what it will be at Pegasus. There is no way it's not needed. Fair?
1: Oh, it's critical. It's a huge safety risk. I mean, I remember campaigning in 2020, standing at Wood End School with the school principal and half the school and half the school community. That state, you know, that state highway trundles through the middle of Wood End. It's a massive safety risk. And of course, this will now bypass Wood End, so it'll massively improve the town and better connect places like Pegasus and other areas to Christchurch. So it's a needed road. It's, you know, they've done early works on it already. You can go down there, there's signs up about the early work. So Chris Hipkins was saying yesterday we'd cancelled it. It's complete nonsense. They've already spent a bit of money getting the road ready, and it's just been fast-tracked. So that's not, you don't do that sort of stuff when you cancel a road. We're getting on with it, and we'll do it next year.
0: Are you between a rock and a hard place? As you stood there in Christchurch yesterday, you weren't knocking on Hutt South doors, and you need to knock on Hutt South doors, don't you?
1: No one really wants anyone to knock on their door at 9 o'clock in the morning on a Monday.
0: What are they not?
1: Mike, I can tell you that for free. Well, they're in front of work at 9 o'clock on a Monday, but or going to school. Look, I'm bouncing around a bit. I've obviously got my ministerial and portfolio responsibilities, but I can tell you I spent the weekend door knocking in Hutt South both days, and getting a warm reception, I think. Good. It'd be fair to say, and I'm just working as hard as I can.
0: Do you want to call it?
1: Oh, it'll be close. It's close. It'll always be close in the Hutt. I lost to Mallard by 700. I won in 2017 by 1,500. I lost in 2020. We don't talk about that, obviously. And in 2023, I got over the line by around 1,300. So it's always close. Look, it's fundamentally a Labor seat. You know, Mallard had it for 21 years. Yeah. Nationals never won it until I put the effort in. So, you know, it'll be close. No doubt about it.
0: Good stuff. Nice to talk, Chris Bishop. Hutt South MP and, of course, man official road announcer. Labor came up with their fixing cars policy yesterday. I'll work you through this in just a moment. 15 past.
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2: 17 past 7. Mike, why don't we get our refinery working again? I'll come back to that, Steve, in just a couple of moments. What do we make of the Labor idea of the right to repair cars? So essentially it means independent mechanics can get access to the software and tools. Do we actually have an issue at all? Greg Epps is the Imported Motor Vehicle Industry Association CEO. He's back with us. Greg, morning to you.
3: Morning, Mike. How's it going?
2: Very well. Is this a thing?
3: It is a thing. I mean, the devil's always going to be in the detail. You know, policy announcements can be a bit short on detail, but it's certainly heading in the right direction. This is an issue that the industry has been wrestling with for a couple of years now.
2: Is this more modern cars out of warranty? So, in other words, a 21-something or other, as opposed to a 1993 Audi?
3: Yeah, it is the fact that, you know, cars are getting a lot more complex. There's more digital work that needs to go on, and that often means now that a repairer, once he's fixed all the mechanical moving bits and pieces, often the computers in the car need to have some updates or some resets. Yeah. and they have to take it down to a manufacturer's representative to get that done.
2: Is that illegal? If I can't get access to something I want to do because the manufacturer is blocking me, I know this has been a big issue in Australia, is that a Commerce Commission thing potentially or not?
3: Yeah, I mean, I think there's certainly an aspect of competition law in there. I mean, several years ago, the Commerce Act had there was an exemption for intellectual property that was removed, and it's often been intellectual property that is brought up. It's like, well, this is our technology. Yeah. This is how we've made it, and you need to follow what we say. And we respect the fact that it is their technology, but the consumer owns that vehicle, and they should have the choice of who they get to repair that car. And so that repairer should, you know, on reasonable terms, be allowed to access some of that information to complete that repair.
2: Let's see how the law, if it happens. Greg, appreciate it. Greg Epps, who's the Imported Motor Vehicle Industry CEO. Mike, the refinery, we've gone through this about a million times. Marsden was not the answer. The reason we closed Marsden down is because we can do it cheaper in Singapore and other places. Simple as that. Would we have a buffer? Possibly. Would we get access to different supplies of oil? Possibly. But the refinery process was we were no better off in this country. All we were doing offshore was saving money and taking an element of risk. And I think what's been proven out of this war is there is no risk. At no point did supply become a problem for this country. Right, tactical voting. Need to get into this in a moment. 7:20.
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5: Plug-in hybrid GWM Canon now at Brendanfoot Supersite. Heavy run if you're coming in on the Uber Motorway Citybound from Hill Street through to Everton Terrace. State Highway 1 moderate Citybound Tower through to Johnsonville. State Highway 2 moderate Citybound to Upper Hutt through to Silverstream. Heavy from Kennedy Good through to Melling. Free charger with the new GWM plug-in hybrids at Brendanfoot Supersite. 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
5: 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Hosking. Now, 7:24, tactical voting turns out to be one of the more interesting sideshows of this campaign. Certainly more interesting for me than listening to policy from parties that you're never going to see the light of day, and we all know it. Tactical voting, unlike Chris Hipkins' belief, is real. And it's not, as he puts it, and indeed Luxon put it on the program yesterday, a rort. It is not a rort. It's a perfectly legitimate thing to do. I lived in Wellington Central, many elections ago, 1996, and I voted for Richard Preble, not because I was necessarily an ACT fan, but because ACT weren't going to get into Parliament on the 5+, and I was a fan of more representation. More parties, the better. It's the reason I also voted for Peter Dunne and United in another election. Now, the problem with the campaign, though, of tactical voting is it's impossible to organise or orchestrate. Australia is the same with STV. Sounds fun until you get the result you never saw coming. See, I'm in the middle of this current debate. I'm in Epsom. I live in Epsom, the Epsom electorate. Under the current campaign organiser's plan, I would vote Paul Goldsmith for the electorate and New Zealand First or ACT for my party vote. Trouble is, David Seymour's the MP. Why? Because he's an excellent local representative. That is proven by last election's result. His party got 12%. In the electorate, he personally got 44. People like him. So what to do? Seymour is getting it anyway, because he's top of the list, of course. Goldsmith lost by 8,000. Does a concerted campaign to vote Goldsmith change that? Seymour, of course, got a gerrymandered run in the seat in the first place, if you remember the old John Banks national wink-wink deal all those years ago. So it's not like we haven't played these games before. Key and Banks having a cup of tea. Surely you remember all of that. Done in a hurry. We've been here before. It can be done, I think, in a specific electorate, in a specific race, at a specific time, but can it be done nationally? See, it may be that even after 30 years, we are still being surprised by the system we voted for twice, and yet we still don't quite understand. Hosking. Random as a. Another poll. You want another poll? This one's for Waikato, Hauraki Waikato. This is the Maori seats. Maipi Clark is winning, and winning by a lot, over Labour and their candidate. She's on 45, Maipi Clark, 45 to Kiriona's 26. So that's a wide enough gap for you to loosely think that the Maori Party would be fairly bullish on this. 17% of voters are unsure, so that's ropey. Only 500 people. And once again, it's a random selection of phone numbers with 80 people online. So it's got that, you know, don't take it seriously. But the numbers are quite large. And so by my count, I've seen 3 Maori electorate polls so far. Debbie Packer's got a good lead. Maipi Clark's got a good lead. And in Southern Maori, Labour have a good lead. So if Labour were thinking they're going to win 4 or 5 of these, And Willie Jackson would know because he's the genius at running Maori Party campaigns. Just ask him how Tamaki Makaurau went in the by-election, eh, Willie? Anyway, Labor have got aspiration. I mean, they'll say publicly they want to win all of them, but in reality it's maybe four or five. Polls don't indicate that that's the case, so it could be an overhang.
6: 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I have a rare lung condition, and my family gathered to say their goodbyes. But instead,
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11: Pick up a prepaid plan for peanuts with 2 degrees.

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3: Good morning. It's 7:30, 10 degrees in Wellington. I'm Max Toll. Four people are on trial in Wellington, each facing five charges of manslaughter by omission to discharge their legal duty over the Loafers Lodge fire that killed five in 2023. Esadona Lolonga, who started the blaze, was found guilty of murder in December, receiving a life sentence. Claudia O'Neill has more.
4: Open Justice reports those who managed the lodge's fire safety system are being tried in the High Court, and all have pleaded not guilty. Acting Crown Prosecutor Stephanie Bishop told the jury the fire alarm took 13 minutes to activate after Lolonga lit the fire, and it sounded only on lower floors. By that time, fire had spread to the mezzanine where the five were found dead.
3: Links are being drawn between a shifting meth market and surging cocaine use. The latest drug trend survey shows respondents reporting cocaine use increased from 11% in 2018 to 31% this month. The frequency of cocaine use is also increasing, with most people who reported using it in the past 6 months doing so at least monthly. Massey University professor Chris Wilkins says it comes after international crime groups created a new supply route for meth and other drugs through the Pacific.
5: We're starting to get methamphetamine now from Central America, Mexican drug cartels, who of course have a lot of experience with cocaine.
3: Political candidates have been talking a big game about tax this election. Labour, the Greens, Opportunity and New Zealand First fronted the Better Taxes debate in Auckland last night, while National and ACT declined. Te Pāti Māori was also a last-minute cancellation. Chloe Swarbrick says the Green Party's wealth tax plan would address wealth inequality and give 96% of people an income tax cut.
6: We have the opportunity to invest in some really fundamental things that reduce the cost of living for everybody, like functional renewable energy infrastructure, our hospitals and our schools.

0: Deborah Russell says Labour plans to use its capital gains tax on real estate to fund health.
1: We have very deliberately excluded productive assets, so farms and businesses and the like, which are adding to the economic growth of the country.
0: A milestone for Metlink. More than a million public transport fares across the Wellington region have now been paid for using contactless options. Introduced in April, the system allows customers to tap onto trains and buses using debit and credit cards and smartphones and watches. The Greater Wellington Regional Council says it's giving passengers a head start ahead of next year's introduction of the national ticketing solution. And fresh worries about pilot vetting after an alleged hijack attempt by a Fly Dubai co-pilot with New Zealand links during a flight to Israel. Assistant Police Commissioner Michael Johnson has confirmed police here are investigating the time the Oman citizens spent in New Zealand. Australian authorities are also investigating after revelations he studied there between 2014 and 17. He was let go from his last job at Oman Air regarding his extremist views. Terror expert Josh Roos told Australia's Channel 7 this has exposed a gap in aviation security.
2: There was a catastrophic failure of intelligence in that he was banned from one airline but still able to gain employment with another that was flying directly into Israel.
0: That's Newstalk ZB News with Spark for Business, building growth through tech innovation.
3: Sport with Blackless Smith & Co. Chartered Accountants. Finally, someone on your side.
0: To Newstalk ZB Sport, the All Whites have lost the final of the Kirin Cup 2-1 to hosts Japan. 87th-ranked New Zealand were under pressure for most of the match, struggling for possession and territory against a far superior side in front of 67,000 bouncing fans in Yokohama. Japan would score the decisive goal in the 67th minute after opening the scoring in the 28th. The visitors grabbed a temporary equaliser minutes later via Ben Old, who was played in by Chris Wood.
4: Yeah, it was amazing. It's hard to remember those things. It just happens so quickly, but I could see the thing unfold and I just gambled and ran, and thankfully it went in the top corner, so I was very happy.
0: A shocking finish to the Novak Djokovic, Daniil Medvedev, China Open tennis semi-final in Beijing. Craig Gabriel explains.
5: Daniil Medvedev has been disqualified. The score was 7-5, 5-3, 15-all to Djokovic. Djokovic hit a high volley, which Medvedev couldn't return. The ball bounced off the back wall, and Medvedev then chopped the ball after play. It flew into the stands, hitting a spectator around the eye. That action defaulted Medvedev, putting Djokovic into the final to play Alex Dimonor. In 2020, Djokovic was defaulted at the US Open for hitting a stray ball that struck a lineswoman.
0: Tennis coverage with Eye Institute. 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Football's longer international break has claimed another injury victim, and his club are not happy. Bournemouth star Alex Scott now faces up to 8 weeks on the sideline after sustaining a thigh injury playing for England. He felt the issue prior to Saturday's 7-0 win over Croatia, but played 70 minutes in central midfield. Arsenal defender Ezri Konsa also reported discomfort before the game, but did not play. And America's Cup organisers have been charting a course for next year's 38th edition off Naples. The Old Mug will be contested in AC75 foiling catamarans across a best-of-13 format between July 10 and potentially 18. The women's event will be aboard the AC40 class boats from July 5 to 9. And let's not forget about the Youth Regatta. It'll race June 2 to June 6 on that same class. That's Newstalk ZB Sport with Generate for award-winning performances. 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
6: Catch all the Bledisloe Cup action live on Sky Sports. State Highway 1 moderate citybound Tawa through to Johnsonville. State Highway 2, you got a moderate patch there. Upper Hutt through to Silverstream. Heavy from Kennedy Good through to Melling. The urban motorway is heavy coming in from Hill Street. Watch the All Blacks take on the Wallabies this Saturday night on Sky Sports. Athanka Zonich for Time Saver Traffic and Travel.
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0: Partly cloudy weather today, so not too bad, but the wind picking up a little bit. Northerlies becoming strong this morning, peaking in the mid-teens again today. Fine tomorrow as well, with more northerlies dying out in the evening. Thursday mainly fine, perhaps a little overcast at times in the afternoon. Some cooler southeasterlies developing Thursday. Currently 9 degrees in Kapiti, 11 in Porirua, 3 in Upper Hutt, 8 in Lower Hutt, 10 degrees in Wainuiomata, 11 in Lyell Bay, and currently 10 degrees in central Wellington.
3: 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The Mike Hosking Breakfast with Bailey's Real Estate. 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
7: Hi, Mike. Can you find out why the New Zealand dollar is so low right now, given our agriculture, blah, blah, blah? It's the same question. Jamie Gray over the weekend, I alluded to this yesterday. Why weren't you listening yesterday? I explained it all yesterday. Jamie Gray did a very good piece over the weekend, explained exactly what's going on with our dollar. It's not good news, but at least you'll understand it. It's, broadly speaking, to do with the interest rates, the cash rate. Our cash rate's lower, Australia's higher, America's higher, etc. There's a number of other things in play, but he does explain it. There is an explanation. But it's 70, it's not quite 70, but it's at the low 80s. Australian is just too depressing. Anyway, 23 minutes away from 8, more government support for regional airlines. This time it's $5.7 million in grants. Airlines eligible for anything between $300,000 and $1.2 million. We already have $26 million in loans in the marketplace. James Meagher is the Associate Minister of Transport, and he's with us. James, very good morning to you.
8: Good morning, Mike.
7: How many airlines do we? How many airlines are there in this country?
8: Regionally, there's sort of five or six that do regular commercial services. Then you've got the big players, you know, your Jetstars, your Air New Zealand, that do some of the big domestic routes. So all up, you've got between sort of 8 and 10 commercials.
7: How many people have tapped into anything you're offering money-wise?
8: So loan-wise, for the first round, we distributed about 25-odd million of the $30 million fund to about 6 airlines. They were the small regional airlines, and that was the fund we announced sort of pre-Iran war, pre-fuel crisis, which was to stabilise the sector.
7: Okay, and how much of the loan money do you think you will ever see back?
8: We're confident we'll see it all back. We think that the sector is stabilised as of today, and this additional bit of funding is to get us through this fuel crisis and to make sure that they can pay these quite large fuel increases, particularly around jet fuel. And we're confident that it'll get them into a position where they can start stabilising, continue to grow, and we'll get that money back.
7: The problem with the answer to that question is you don't know when the oil crisis ends, do you? Therefore, you don't know how bad it gets, and therefore you don't know whether you'll ever get the money back because they might fall over in the ensuing period.
8: Yeah, that's fair. That's a fair comment.
7: Okay, so we can go back to the original question. How much money do you think you'll get back?
8: Well, I'm hopeful, I'm confident we get it all back.
7: Yeah, because see, that's a bit different, isn't it?
8: Yeah, well, I mean, you've got to have a bit of hope in this stuff, Mike. I mean, we think we've done the right thing by giving them some support to make sure we've got these regional routes flying. We think this will get them in a position where they can continue the routes in the current service levels. That's a requirement of the funding. And we think all going well, if we can get through the other side of this crisis and if things do calm down overseas, you'll see the prices, fuel prices come down and those regional airlines continue to operate well.
7: Because the reason I'm asking those questions is what sort of ruler do you run over their business model and whether they're right on the edge when you give them that money? Are they in deep trouble anyway?
8: No, they weren't in deep trouble, and some of them had taken steps to sell down some of their fleet in order to get them through. So they'd made their own decisions and they'd made their own calls to consolidate some of their debt. The ruler was run over pretty tight, particularly in and around that first round of the loans, and that's why it took quite a while to get that initial $30 million worth of funding out the door. Okay. And now we've taken the decision where with the remaining funding that's in that ring-fence pot for regional connectivity, we'll give them some support through this fuel crisis part.
7: Okay, good stuff. While you've got your hat on, this connection to Fly Dubai, and apparently both pilots at some point were in the country doing something, the nefarious actor in this, do you know when he was here, why he was here, and under what sort of visa, and is there anything that will become a story out of this or not?
8: No, I don't know, and I know the police are looking into this, but we train quite a number of international pilots in New Zealand. We've got quite a large pilot training sector, so it's not surprising that of the thousands and thousands of pilots that fly around the world, a few of them come through New Zealand, but I don't know any more than that.
7: All right, appreciate your time very much. James Meagher, who is the Associate Minister of Transport. Have I reached, give me another one, Glenn, 19 minutes.
3: Hosking.
7: Yeah, one of those. I didn't realise, I've missed the actual program. But there's a celebrity version of the program coming. And maybe it's because I'm tired this morning. I don't know. So I'm sitting there at 3:30 this morning and I'm reading in the British press that Katie Price, you don't need to know about. She's just a airhead who's had a tremendous amount of plastic surgery and tanned herself a colour that you can't believe and has become famous essentially for that and nothing more. She's now going to be on the celebrity version of Handcuffed. Have you heard of this? Right. So no one's heard of this. So

0: the original version, it's hosted by Jonathan Ross, which I'm disappointed in, because Jonathan Ross does a talk show. He's moderately entertaining. He's no Graham Norton, but he's okay. Anyway, so they started this program called Handcuffed. And they handcuffed two people. They handcuffed two people together, and they just lived together handcuffed for a period of time to see whether they can live together. They bathe together, they eat together, etc., to see whether they can get on. Anyway, this is the celebrity version of Handcuffed. And Katie Price is going to be handcuffed to Suella Braverman to see how they get on together. Is it just me, or have we reached peak stupidity?
1: You sort of want to see that, though, don't you?
0: No, you don't. It's like, you know, like when it started out with Brother Love, what's the good brother, bad brother? Big Brother. I could understand it. And then you had Treasure Island, and they go to an island, or they go to a house, or I'm a celebrity, get me out of here. I mean, I never saw it, but I got it. But now we've literally got down to the bottom of the barrel.
1: Oh, I don't understand. I saw an ad for a program here. We're going to have Celebrity Tipping Point. Have you seen that?
0: I don't even know what that is. So you know, what happened in the original Tipping Point?
1: With the things that look like giant Othello counters.
0: Right.
1: And they push them off the shelf onto another shelf, and then eventually you get some money that comes out the bottom.
0: Oh, those ones.
1: Yeah.
0: And there's a show that does that.
1: Correct.
0: With people.
1: And it's almost as popular in this country as The Chase. You know how you...
0: I know, The Chase. See, The Chase is interesting because it's a quiz show and we can all participate.
1: Well, the most interesting thing about it is that it's on all the time.
0: Yeah.
1: Every hour of the day. And either just before it or just after it, they always put the Tipping Point on as well, right?
0: Okay.
1: So anyway, the other day, I see an ad that we've got a celebrity tipping point coming on.
0: We don't have any celebrities. I mean,
1: well,
0: haven't
1: we
0: given up that?
1: Well, that's true, but we've never had our own tipping point either. It's always just been the English one.
0: Should you
1: How
0: and
1: can
0: I...
1: you have a celebrity one before the New Zealand just ordinary one?
0: Should you and I handcuff ourselves together and just do our own show?
1: They could handcuff us and then handcuff us to a TV that just shows reality television. And see how long we last.
0: It's just I got so depressed. It just reminded me of this text. Morning, Mike. For goodness sake, when is the earliest I can get my vote done and switch off from all this BS?
1: That's a great question.
0: I couldn't agree with you more. I'm thinking this whole thing is for, let's claim that there are 12 or 13% of people who are, I mean, truly undecided, like genuinely undecided. And that means you're switching between Labour and National, right? No one, like, I'm not talking undecided, shall I vote Green or Labour, or shall I vote ACT and National? Because you're all on the same side. I'm talking about the truly undecided, the people who will tip the election, the really in the middle, I could vote Labour, I could vote National, those people. That's all this election's about, right? And if there's 12 or 13% of them, every day that you watch somebody eat an ice cream, answer a dumb question, announce another road, hop on a bus, wear a stupid blue jacket or a red jacket, say something inane, God forbid watch an hour's worth of tonight at 7 o'clock for an hour and achieve nothing. That's all it's for. It's for the 12 or 13%. And between that and handcuffing yourself, I'm just getting a bit depressed. 7:45.
2: I love my job. 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
6: Mike, Tipping Point UK is good because it's also a quiz show. New Zealand celebrity Tipping Point's embarrassment in no way worthy compared to the UK one. Would that be true, Glenn? Because you seem to be an expert on that.
7: I've never watched any of them. Always on and then I immediately turn the TV off.
6: Apparently Luke Metcalf is one of the New Zealand celebrities on Tipping Point. Is that true? I don't even know that.
7: Don't you have to be in New Zealand to be a New Zealand celebrity?
6: Traitor. Mind you, he's not really a traitor because he was dropped, wasn't he? To be fair, he was dropped and then he had to look at other alternatives, so I still love him. Mike, will it be worth watching the leaders' debate tonight? There's a question for the age, isn't it? I will because I'll watch it tomorrow morning. I'll be in bed. I can't be bothered staying up for it. I hold out some hope for Jack Tame. I like Jack Tame. And I think he's got the genuine skills to be. What you need in a debate is a good moderator, someone to drive the discussion. And what I saw in that minor party thing the other night was a disaster because the two people hosting it are not moderators. They're just journalists, which is nothing against journalists, but they're different skills. And people who appoint them in the media these days to different jobs don't seem to understand the difference between the skill of a moderator, the skill of a host, the skill of a newsreader, the skill of a journalist. They're separate skills, and you can't just turn up. It's why I'm not the political editor for TV1, although, to be fair, I'd be bloody good. Anyway, the point being, I've got some hope for Jack Tame to drive the discussion and, you know, make it vigorous and interesting.
7: Do you reckon Chippy's had time to read the pre-foo yet? That'd be my first question.
6: Have you not read the prefit?
8: Are you saying that the Treasury is wrong?
6: Anyway, we'll see tomorrow. My guess is that it won't change anything materially, which goes on to another theory of mine about the campaign in general, and that is we've got ourselves locked into a habit. The way we consume news these days is so phenomenally different and has changed so dramatically over the last, 6 to 10 years. By the time you read all your feeds and get all your news throughout the day, that's why we no longer sit down at 6 o'clock at night and watch the television news anymore, because we're already up to speed. If you're interested in news, you've read it all, seen it all. So therefore, the way we run campaigns, and Christopher Luxon was in Christchurch today and he went to see some people and drank a coffee. It's like it doesn't do anything. It's boring. And we've got to somehow, I don't know who's going to do it, somehow change it up materially. And I remember in hosting the debates, and the last debate I hosted on television, I think it was 2017, I remember saying to several people at the time, this has got to change. This is boring. This is going nowhere. This changes no one's mind. It's just a big drama about nothing. And this is going to become increasingly less relevant in people's lives. And here we are, whatever number of years later, 9 years later, and nothing's changed. So I guess the numbers will be interesting whether people turn up to watch. I guess it will be interesting in the anticipation. Maybe something dramatic happens. Maybe something dramatic is said. But name me the last time that something happened in a debate that materially changed anything. And it's been a long, long time. 928.
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9: It's 10 degrees in Wellington. Petrol keeps getting more expensive, reaching a new peak since the start of the US-Israel bombing. More of us are using cocaine and doing it regularly. And a warning for gardeners to be careful handling potting mix and compost as Legionnaires' disease cases spike. It's sports. Shannon Frizzell's being talked up this week as he returns to the All Blacks fold. And New Zealand police investigate Fly Dubai co-pilot's time here. Read more at nzherald.co.nz.
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1: Plug-in hybrid GWM Cannon now at Brendan Foot Supersite. We've got a crash city-bound by Silverstream causing delays back to Upper Hutt. Do update us if you can. 0800 jammed. Then it's heavy from Kennedy Good through to Melling. The Urb Motorway heavy coming in from Murphy Street. State Highway 1 moderate to heavy city-bound Tawa through to Johnsonville. Free charger with the new GWM plug-in hybrids at Brendan Foot Supersite. 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
11: A lot of you saying done, which is interesting. You missed the key one. You're right, of course. Done was in 2002 with the Worm, and that materially projected him into Parliament for the first time. He ended up with six or seven MPs from memory. The one I was thinking was Key and Gough in the press debate of 2011 when he turned to Gough and said, show me the money. And Gough couldn't have, he didn't have any idea where the money was coming from. I can't remember what the policy was, but Key just said, show me the money. Where's the money coming from? And Gough didn't have a clue. But apart from those two examples, one in 2002, one in 2011, I don't think debates really change anything at all. It's just a bit of back and forth. Then they sort of overanalyze it. And who do you reckon won? Well, I don't know who won. Then we talk about it. We'll cover it tomorrow morning, I'm sure. Tomorrow also with Ginny Anderson. The interesting thing for Ginny is she's in charge of education. And I think it's fair to suggest, in a non-partisan sort of way, that if the government has had some sort of real tangible success that most of us agree on, it is in the education sector. There seem to be some genuine results being driven out of the reforms. Ginny's trying hard to sort of, I don't know, counteract that with what they're calling an independent council for curriculum and assessment. So somehow they're going to set up what they're calling, Labour, an independent council. Now, who's going to be on this council? And this is going to be interesting because I've been given some information about a group called the Aotearoa New Zealand Curriculum Forum. And a couple of things that the Aotearoa New Zealand Curriculum Forum are quite interested in are the decolonisation and the curriculum with a special focus on the subject English. How might a curriculum address the climate crisis? And how might a curriculum reflect the bicultural identity of Aotearoa? Nothing about reading and writing or any of that sort of stuff. A lot of decolonisation and climate talk. One of the people involved in this particular group is Rosemary. Rosemary Hipkins. Rosemary is a former chief researcher at the NZCER. She's a prominent curriculum researcher, so she's steeped in education. And guess who she's related to? She's his mum. So I didn't know that Rosemary was into that and was also his mum. But Ginny's got some interesting questions to answer. The body's going to cost $500,000 a year, which as far as I can tell doesn't fit into the $10.5 billion once the equity bills come through. But Ginny's in for some interesting questions on education on the program tomorrow when she joins us with Mark Mitchell, of course. Now, Garth Tander.

0: is heading to Bathurst this weekend, but for the first time in a very long time, about 25 years, he's not driving because he retired officially last year, so he's with us on Bathurst next.
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2: Good morning, it's 8 o'clock, 11 degrees in Wellington. I'm Max Toll. Petrol prices have hit their highest level since the start of the US-Iran war. Data from fuel monitoring platform Gaspy shows the average price of 91 yesterday was over $3.50. The latest increase follows a sustained period during which the price of global oil benchmark Brent crude has sat above $100 a barrel. Finance Minister Nicola Willis says she hasn't had advice on how high these prices may go.
3: We have had the release of additional oil through the International Energy Agency, and the advice I've received is that the thought there is that that will stop the prices spiralling from here.
2: A drug researcher says cocaine use is in a honeymoon period in New Zealand as its popularity rises. The latest drug trend survey finds cocaine use increased from 11% in 2018 to 31% this month. At the same time, the reported price of a gram of cocaine has declined by 32%. Massey University professor Chris Wilkins says it's a relatively new drug on our shores.
4: People have a false perception of cocaine within New Zealand without much experience of the harm and the problems, that they see it as a safer, more manageable drug.
2: The public is not expecting free weight loss jabs anytime soon. Medicines New Zealand's latest survey shows 80% of people think the country needs to put more funding into medicines. Sentiment is low, with three quarters of respondents not feeling confident about access to obesity treatment. Chief Executive Dr. Graham Jarvis says such treatments have undergone a cost-benefit analysis and New Zealand can afford to fund them for the intended population.
5: These are value-for-money drugs, definite productivity gains, not only in the health system, but more broadly for the patients if we can get them onto these. These are also standard of care medicines, publicly funded in other countries.
2: National has fallen below 26% in the latest RNZ Reed Research poll, which has opportunity again in the kingmaker position on 5.5. Labour's down 1.5%.

0: 4 points to 30.8. The Greens are up 4.6 to 14.8, and Te Pāti Māori is down to 2%. Nationals down 3.2 to 25.9%. NZ First is down 1.3 to 10.6, and ACT is up slightly to 9%. Labour is vowing to make life easier for mechanics so more time can be spent training the next generation. The party would force car makers to share information, tools and manuals with local mechanics so they can do their job better. It would introduce a right of repair law, like Australia, and require the Commerce Commission to enforce the rules. Spokesperson Narena Williams says we have an ageing workforce of mechanics.
1: Instead of being able to confidently invest in the tools that they need to fix those cars and skill up the guys in the auto shop, they're considering selling their businesses because it's getting harder and harder for New Zealand mechanics.
0: And a positive boost for Porirua. The New Zealand Blood Service has opened a new blood and plasma donor centre in the city. It is the second permanent centre across the Wellington region and gives people in Porirua the opportunity to donate plasma locally for the first time. NZ Blood says it comes at an important time, with about 20,000 Kiwis needing plasma-derived medicines in the past year and 25,000 additional plasma donations still needed nationwide by the end of November. I'm Max Toll. That's Newstalk ZB News with Spark for Business.
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0: To Newstalk ZB Sport, an All Blacks side perhaps lacking on recent form is stressing the need to recover for this weekend's opening Bledisloe Cup test against the Wallabies. New Zealand have lost three straight against South Africa, haven't been defeated four times or more in a row since 1998. Assistant coach Jason Ryan says they're all treading delicately in terms of motivating factors.
3: We need to be urgent before we're desperate in this test match, and I've got all confidence that as we build our week and get our timing, we'll be on. But we need to win it.
0: International rugby coverage with Forklift Solutions, lifting you and your business to a higher level. Charlie Sledger-Walker's injury concerns from her first match back in the domestic basketball league for the Toko Manawa Queens are being brushed away. Calf strapping was required after her exit in the third quarter of the team's 114-77 home loss to the mainland Apoaike. Coach Tanya Tupu says restricted minutes were a precaution.
4: Managing her as far as she was cramping in the calves, we didn't want anything to happen due to the load management and obviously joining us this week and then getting into full minutes. We were just being careful. It was her call.
0: Basketball coverage with BK Cinnamon Sugared Funnel Fries, like having fries for dessert. Kangaroos coach Kevin Walters has been challenged on why some players have been turning down the chance to don the Australian jersey. Roosters centre Robert Toia is the latest to choose Tongan heritage over his adopted country for the World Cup starting next week. Walters takes a wider lens view.
5: The Australian jersey is still a jersey that a lot of players want to play for, and if players want to commit to the other nations, I totally respect that, and like everyone in the game, want to see the best players playing in the World Cup.
0: Rugby league coverage with Pit Stop, your car service doctor using the latest technology. And F1 driver Valtteri Bottas has ditched his private jet for pedals to get from Malaysia to Singapore. The city's 37-year-old is cycling between the two Grand Prix venues and charting his progress on the Strava app. 350 kilometres.
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6: 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Good morning. The urban motorway is heavy coming in from Hill Street. State Highway 2 moderate to heavy city bound to Upper Hutt through to Silverstream. Earlier breakdown has been cleared. Then it's heavy from Kennedy Good through to Melling. Moderate from Putsoni. State Highway 1 moderate to heavy city bound Tawa through to Johnsonville. 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
2: Weather with Tommy's Real Estate, Wellington's market leader.
0: Partly cloudy weather expected today in the capital. Some stronger winds, northerlies getting up into the mid-teens. Mostly fine the next couple of days. Fine tomorrow, northerlies dying out in the evening. Fine Thursday, but a little bit of cloud developing in the afternoon and some cooler southeasterlies developing Thursday morning as well. It is currently 9 degrees in Kapiti and in Lower Hutt, 11 in Porirua, 4 in Upper Hutt, 10 in Wainuiomata, 11 degrees in Lyell Bay and 11 as well in the CBD.
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0: Bathurst. So one, you need to have a bit of luck going your way. Two, you need to keep yourself out of trouble for the first 100 laps. Three, you need to rebound from the mistakes that will inevitably happen throughout the course of the day. And four, just put yourself in the right place at the right time in the last 30 laps. And if you do all those things, you might have a chance if the mountain decides it's your day or not.
1: Exactly. How hard can it be, eh? Listen, go well this weekend. Lovely to talk.
0: Cheers. Thank you.
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3: It's 11 degrees in Wellington. National falls below 26% in the latest RNZ Reed research poll. Labour down as well. The latest drug trend survey finds cocaine use increased here from 11% in 2018 to 31% this month. And a new blood centre opens in Porirua. In sport, improvement, the All Blacks scrum a focus ahead of Saturday. And cheaper artificial sweetener ends up in food instead of expensive product. Read that at NZ Herald.
2: News Talk ZB Wellington, time saver traffic.
4: School holiday outdoor adventures await at Zealandia. Now the Urban Motorway is heavy city bound from Hill Street through to Everton Terrace, State Highway 2. Starting to ease from Upper Hutt through to Silverstream, heavy from Kennedy Good through to Melling. State Highway 1 moderate TV city bound Tower through to Johnsonville, heavy from Newlands. Winding trails to explore and wildlife to discover. 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
2: Hosking.
1: Mike, that interview with Garth was outstanding. Thank you. You're very kind. Mike, great interview with Garth Tander. Very engaging, very insightful, and a humble Australian, a true legend. Mike, I wish rugby players took a lesson on how to talk to the media like that. This Fairford thing, Trump's just commented on it. What do we make of it? We'll go to Enda Brady in the UK after the news, which is next.
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7: 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It's the Mike Hosking Breakfast with Arvida Retirement Communities. 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
8: Good morning. It's 8:30, 11 degrees in Wellington. I'm Max Toll. Schools may be increasingly on the front lines of identifying children at risk. New data shows more than 12,000 reports of concern to Oranga Tamariki last year came from schools, up 27% in 5 years. Children's Commissioner Jane Searle says it is encouraging to see schools making more reports as teachers are being trained to identify and respond to safety concerns.
9: Teachers are the ones that are seeing some of these issues very early, and they're the ones that can help identify issues early.
8: Surcharges are changing the way people pay. A Payments NZ survey finds 40% of us have changed how we pay to avoid fees or surcharges. 46% report at least one indicator of financial stress. Chief Executive Steve Wiggins says people are avoiding surcharges to try to save as much as they can.
10: Surcharges have actually overtaken security concerns as the leading reason why people avoid contactless payments, and I thought that was quite a significant shift.
8: The AA does not believe Labour's moves to keep fuel companies honest will have much impact. The party is campaigning on requiring the Commerce Commission to report weekly on fuel prices. It's flagging a ComCom report finding fuel prices rise faster than they fall, costing Kiwi drivers about $15 million a year. AA Fuel spokesperson Terry Collins says reducing that amount would have little effect on overall prices.
11: That industry's billions of dollars, not millions. So percentage-wise, I can't see it being the big panacea that Labor's hoping for.
8: Many business owners are putting off hiring and investment decisions until they know the shape of the next government. A survey of more than 500 small and medium enterprises by independent research firm Clarity Insight, commissioned by Prosper, has found optimism is generally on the rise. Here's business reporter Michael Sergel.
12: More business owners are expecting profits to rise and fewer are uncertain about the year ahead. But almost a quarter of businesses are putting off big purchases, vehicles or equipment upgrades. Almost one in seven are holding off on expansion and hiring until the results of next month's election are in.
8: A new lease on life for Petone Wharf, with a contract signed for its restoration. The wharf has been closed since 2021 due to storm and quake damage, with the Hutt City Council approving up to $12 million to fix up the site. The project is reinstated, with work on the first part of the Petone Wharf expected to begin this month and the final stage next year. Community representatives say it's a major milestone for a beloved landmark. And candidates have gone to and fro on tax changes at the Better Taxes debate in Auckland last night. Opportunities

0: Yulei Wong says a land tax would mean a fairer system for the next generation to break into the housing market.
1: If we don't make some of those hard choices now, my kids will have to make even harder choices in 10 or 20 years' time.
0: The Labour Party's Deborah Russell says land taxes hit unrealised gains, making a capital gains tax a better option.
2: The useful thing about a capital gains tax is that it applies when someone has sold an asset, so they've got money in their back pocket, so they can actually pay the tax.
0: And New Zealand First's David Wilson says we need to address the boom and bust cycle of the past 40 years.
3: That to me is much more important than targeting those poor people that have spent all of their life trying to build up an asset.
0: That's Newstalk ZB News with Spark for Business, building growth through tech innovation.
4: 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Chartered Accountants. Finally, someone on your side.
0: Newstalk ZB Sports, some soul searching by the man responsible for the All Blacks scrums. The side returns to camp this week ahead of the opening Bledisloe Cup test in Auckland after having been worked over by South Africa at the set piece in their 3-1 toward loss. Assistants forward coach Jason Ryan says he's the man tasked with finding a solution.
5: Look, I look pretty hard on myself. You know, probably learnt more in 7 weeks than I have in a number of years, to be honest. Playing the Springboks, best in the world at what they do, 4 tests in a row, so unique.
0: International rugby coverage with Forklift Solutions, lifting you and your business to a higher level. 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
6: I want to ride my bicycle. I want to ride my bike.
0: Yeah, pretty obvious song choice there. Formula One driver Valtteri Bottas has ditched his private jet for the pedals to get from Sepang to Singapore. The 37-year-old is cycling between the two Grand Prix venues, charting his progress via the Strava app. The trek is roughly 350 kilometres. He says he's committed to reaching the next venue by Thursday for Formula One's obligatory media duties. Motorsport with CRC's Evapo Rust, new brush on gel. The Chicago White Sox hope their Major League Baseball prayers keep getting answered. The side's got a 1-0 lead in their best-of-five playoff series against the Cleveland Guardians, which resumes at 10 a.m. this morning. The White Sox have witnessed something of a miraculous turnaround from 2024's record-breaking 121-loss season. Curiously, or perhaps not, it's come since fan Pope Leo XIV was elected last year. His pre-playoffs letter to the team invoking the Almighty's abundant blessings. And that now seems to be paying dividends for the side. The Tampa Bay Rays will bid for their own 2-0 lead over the New York Yankees from 1 p.m. And football's three-week international break has claimed another injury victim and his club are not happy. Bournemouth star Alex Scott now faces up to 8 weeks out after sustaining a thigh injury playing for England. He felt the issue before the weekend's 7-0 win over Croatia, but still played 70 minutes in central midfield. I'm Max Toll, that's Newstalk ZB Sport with Generate. 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
7: 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Good morning. The Uber motorway is heavy coming in from Hill Street. State Highway 2 moderate, city bound to Upper Hutt through to Silverstream. Heavy from Kennedy Good through to Melling. State Highway 1 moderate to heavy, city bound Tawa through to Johnsonville. 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
0: Not as chilly as it was the same time yesterday morning. It is warming up as well still. Partly cloudy weather expected today. Northerlies, the wind a little stronger. Tomorrow fine, more northerlies. Thursday fine, a little overcast in the afternoon with southeasterlies developing Thursday morning. Current temperatures across the region, Kapiti and Wainuiomata sit at 11 degrees, Porirua at 12, Upper Hutt 9, Lower Hutt 10, Lyle Bay 12 and 11 degrees in central Wellington.
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8: Yeah, weird as. So yesterday the Americans pulled their bombers out of Fairford in Britain. They say there's nothing to see here. Mario before Marco Rubio, before he leaves for Iceland today, says there's nothing to leave here. And then Trump has just said this.
9: They didn't fly out by accident. But there were some threats. And rather than tempting the enemy, we'll capture the enemy and beat the enemy. But why should we leave him there? So we moved him around a little bit, not very far.
4: International correspondence with NZI Insurance. Peace of mind for New Zealand business.
8: Weird as Ender Brady's with us in Britain. Ender, morning to you.

0: 1600s that the royals have taken the police to court. So what's he got? What's he chasing here?
1: Not a leg to stand on, I would say. You're dealing with a very entitled, angry, dim-witted man who rattles around a big house by himself all day and comes up with ways of kind of shooting himself in the other foot. So he's back on the front pages. There will be a hearing at the High Court on Thursday, I'm hearing, where this will be held. He is questioning the legality of the police having search warrants to go into his properties. So clearly the arrest on his birthday in February still rankles. But the palace have come out tonight to make it clear that none of the king's money he gives his brother will be going towards this. The king still funds, I think, food and a chef and a few bits and bobs around the Sandringham estate, but not solicitors, not lawyers, and the High Court will cost north of $20,000 a day to have a few hours in there. So clearly Andrew's got some cash from somewhere.
0: Yeah, exactly. See you in a couple of days, mate. Appreciate it. Into Brady in Britain. Glastonbury, by the way, not surprisingly sold out. 42 minutes, highest ticket price ever, £408. So they can't afford diesel, they can't afford a mortgage, but festivities, no problem at all. And the Bayeux Tapestry has been, which we talked about with Enda when it originally arrived in the country a couple of weeks ago at the British Museum. It's been so popular, everyone's been complaining, the queues are too long, they didn't know what to do about it, so they've come up with this absolute stroke of genius. They've decided to open the museum slightly longer, and in opening it slightly longer, you never guess what can happen. More people can see it. Incredible, eh? 16-2.
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4: 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This morning we roll out. It's Saturday for the piece. Who I haven't even followed this so far. I don't know who the hot takes on the piece are. I mean, it doesn't really matter because you never end up with the person you thought it was going to be, but they normally drum up a few wonderful people. Anyway, physiology and medicine.

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0: The Social Reckoning, starring Jeremy Allen White, Mikey Madison, and Jeremy Strong. 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
0: 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Rated M, violence and offensive language.
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11: Good morning, it's 9 o'clock, 11 degrees in Wellington. I'm Max Toll. Kiwis continue to feel the pain at the pump. Latest data from fuel monitoring platform Gaspy shows the average price of 91 unleaded now tops $3.50. The global oil benchmark Brent crude has also now been above $100 a barrel for some time. Macquarie University energy expert Lurion De Mello told Mike Hosking the cost of getting oil to the refinery is actually a lot higher.
12: If I want to buy oil on the market right now, it probably costs me $200 to $250, mainly because of shipping costs, insurance costs. These have gone to the roof.
11: Questions remain around the time the Fly Dubai co-pilot, accused of a hijacking attempt on a flight to Israel, spent in New Zealand and Australia. The alleged attacker was let go from his previous job at Oman Air over extremist views. Assistant Police Commissioner Michael Johnson told our newsroom they're looking into the time he spent here. He also previously studied in Melbourne from 2014 to 17. Security expert Will Geddes told Australia's Channel 7, investigators will need to determine whether he was a security risk back then as well.
13: I would hope that the Australian intelligence agencies will have records that they will have retained, certainly of individuals that may be deemed to have been involved in some sort of radicalisation.
11: The National Party has fallen below 26% in the latest RNZ Reid Research poll. The left bloc are ahead of the right, with Opportunity holding the balance of power. Michael Sergal reports.
14: Labor's down again to 30.8%. The Greens have surged to 14.8%. And Te Pāti Māori has fallen further to 2%. National slid down to 25.9%. New Zealand First down to 10.6%. And ACT up to 9%. Opportunity has edged up slightly to 5.5%.
11: There's concern telcos are ignoring new guidelines, with mobile billing transparency hitting new lows. Consumer New Zealand's fifth annual review of mobile phone provider transparency has found standards at their lowest level since reviews began. In November, the Commerce Commission set out expectations for how mobile providers should give their customers clear information about their usage and spending. Consumer NZ's Nick Gelling says providers are moving in the wrong direction.
15: 2Degrees failed to send out any annual usage summaries during our review period, and that clearly falls short of the Commission's expectations.
11: The National Party's transport spokesperson is defending his party's promise to finally start work on Canterbury's Belfast to Pegasus motorway and Woodend Bypass. $800 million would be allocated in the next

0: next budget. Chris Bishop told Mike Hosking the party has campaigned on this for four elections in a row, and early works have already begun.
1: Christopher was saying yesterday we'd cancelled it. It's complete nonsense. They've already spent a bit of money getting the road ready, and it's just been fast-tracked. So you don't do that sort of stuff when you cancel a road. We're getting on with it, and we'll do it next year.
0: And three men are due in court today as Wellington continues to try to battle thieves targeting crucial copper. Police were called to a site in Waikanae about one yesterday morning, where one man was arrested, two others fled on foot. A dog unit helped locate the remaining two men, where about 50 metres of copper was found near their vehicle. KiwiRail has been reporting multiple cases of thieves targeting copper in recent months, with stolen train signalling components, cables and overhead lines causing major disruption. That's Newstalk ZB News with My Food Bag. One less thing to think about. Dinner's sorted.
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0: To Newstalk ZB Sport, another big match atmosphere to savour for the All Whites, despite losing the Kirin Cup final 2-1 to world number 17 Japan in Yokohama. Ben Old equalised for the visitors just after the half-hour mark to go into half-time 1-1. The hosts would then secure a winner in the 67th minute. Old describes their approach against the Samurai Blue in front of a buoyant 67,000 fans.
3: Our tactic worked very well to defend like dogs and hit them on the counter, and we did that. It was an amazing game. Honestly, one of the best atmospheres I've ever played in.
0: Daniil Medvedev is apologising for the abrupt end to his China Tennis Open semi-final against Novak Djokovic. Medvedev disqualified for whacking a ball into the stands after the concession of a point, which hit a spectator in the eye. Djokovic was 5-3 up in the second set. He also had won the first 7-5. The game score was 15-all. Medvedev, after the match, offering some contrition.
4: Terribly sorry to the spectator, first of all, and trying to get in touch with him if he wants it. So hopefully I can apologise in person and see how he feels.
0: Tennis coverage with Eye Institute. 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And Kangaroos coach Kevin Walters is defending the selection of injury-plagued Latrell Mitchell for the World Cup starting in 9 days. Mitchell has missed more than 10 matches a season over the past 4 years, but Walters says he still has faith in the big fella's value.
5: He's a big game player, can do some special things. Latrell and my conversations with him for the last 16 months have been nothing but positive.
0: A number of Kangaroos head into the tournament with injury concerns, including captain Isaiah Yao and fullback Rhys Walsh. 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I'm Max Toll, that's Newstalk ZB News and Sport to 9:05. Wellington Mornings with Nick Mills, up next.
2: Newstalk ZB Wellington, time saver traffic.
6: 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Good morning. The urban motorway moderate to heavy citybound from Hill Street through to Gusney. Northbound moderate to heavy from Evans Bay Parade through to Mount Vic Tunnel. State Highway 2 is heavy coming in from Kennedy Good through to Melling. State Highway 1, you've got no hold-ups. 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Ivanka Zonich for Time Saver Traffic.
2: Weather with Tommy's Real Estate, Wellington's market leader.
0: The weather should be pretty good today as well in the capital, partly cloudy. Northerlies, the wind picking up a little this morning. Tomorrow mainly fine, more northerlies dying out in the evening. Thursday fine in the morning, and then becoming a little overcast Thursday afternoon with some cooler southeasterlies around Thursday as well. It is now 14 degrees in Kapiti, 13 in Porirua and Upper Hutt, 12 in Lower Hutt and Wainuiomata. Down in Lyle Bay, 13 degrees. Here in Wellington City, 12 degrees.
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8: G'day, good morning, and welcome to Tuesday, the 6th of October. 6th of October. We're getting close, aren't we? Tomorrow's the 7th of October, which means we're exactly 1 month out from the election day. 1 month. Scary. Well, I mean, maybe not scary if you know exactly where your vote's going, but if you're still sitting on the fence, I reckon there is plenty for you to look forward to. The clock is starting to tick, by the way. Plenty of politics to get your teeth into this morning, but first, something a little bit closer to home. I was genuinely saddened to read about Joe's Garage closing in Wellington. For years, it was one of those go-to places. You knew exactly what you were going

0: get a decent meal, great place, good service. You always walked out feeling you got value for money. I was a regular at Joe's Garage when it first opened. I've got some really fond memories of the place. Sadly, that particular business that's been running out of that operation has gone under with the IRD involved. Now, there's rumours around that efforts are being made to keep the actual franchise or a new franchisee going, but potentially finding another franchisee to reopen the doors. But I want to be really clear, I cannot confirm that. It's simply something that I'm hearing in the wind. So we'll keep an eye on it. I'd love to see Joe's Garage in its format survive. Now this election just got very, very interesting. And tonight at 7 o'clock, Christopher Luxon and Chris Hipkins walk onto the TVNZ's debate stage with an enormous amount riding on it. Because I want you to look at this morning's RNZ Read research poll. Labour, 30.8%. National, 25.9%. The Greens, 14.8%. New Zealand First, 10.6%. ACT, 9%. And the Opportunity Party, 5.5%. National, ACT, and New Zealand First do not have the numbers on this poll. And that makes Opportunity potentially enormously important, despite what Christopher Luxon has said and ruled them out. So what happens if the numbers stay like this? Does Christopher Luxon really stick to that? Would National really go into opposition rather than pick up the phone to Ki Lei Wong? And perhaps the bigger story here is where National and Labour combined are attracting just 56.7%. Think about that. We are witnessing the continued decline of the two major party dominance of New Zealand politics. And why? Is it policy? Is it frustration with the major parties? Or is it something much simpler? Do people just not particularly like Christopher Luxon or Chris Hipkins? Let's talk about those numbers. Luxon's preferred Prime Minister numbers, this poll is 17.1%. Hipkins is only 21.9%. Tonight they get a huge chance or an opportunity to change the conversation. So what do you want to see from them? I know what I don't want to see from them. I don't want to see another hour of you're lying. No, you're lying. Your numbers don't add up. Neither do yours. Remember 3 years ago? Tell us where you're taking the country. Tell us how we are going to be better off. Tell us what you're going to do about health, housing, infrastructure, and the cost of living. And tell us who you can actually govern with if the chips are down. Because that is the elephant in the room. Tonight, we get the first chance to see Luxon versus Hipkins. But next week comes the multi-party debate, because increasingly the people who could determine the shape of the next government aren't just those two men on tonight's stage. We have just over by 1 day, 4 weeks to go. This could be a very bumpy ride.
1: Nick Mills.
0: So what do you think? What has gone so wrong with our major parties that we see them losing that much support? I mean, you must have an idea. Can Christopher Luxon or Chris Hipkins do something in the debate tonight that would bring your support back to them? Is there anything that they can do to gain a bit of popularity? 0800 80 10 80 92 92. I don't think I can remember a much-watched TV thing like this before. It's pretty damn important. 12 and a half minutes past nine, 0800 80 10 80, your chance to talk about it. Are you fired up? What can change? What do you want to see? Plenty of questions.

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8: Oh, gosh, I love you, Heather. You just came in with the right thing at the right time for our show. Do they want... The National just want to keep blaming Labor for everything and talking down Labor instead of saying, hey, we're your team, we've got it. Support us, we've got it. John, good morning.
9: Good morning. Yeah, it's a really good topic this morning. And I do have an opinion. And I'm sure it won't be a very popular opinion either. The reason why I think people are kind of like, eh, is because it doesn't matter which party... you vote for, there doesn't seem to be any change, and I'll briefly explain why. We've got if you're being paid by the government, by the taxpayer, be it police, be it army, be it hospital workers, whomever, government workers, and you're relying on a benefit from the government, then that is pretty much 60% of New Zealand's population. So if I was receiving money from the government, be it through employment or benefits, why would I vote National? And then I think to myself, well, if I'm not gonna vote National, then I vote Labor. But then, do I vote for that when I know they're gonna spend more money? So you're stuck, because if you're 60% of the country, you'd be crazy not to vote for Labor and for the Greens, because you know they're gonna spend more money. So why would you vote National? And so we've reached this tipping balance where there are less taxpayers than there are people who actually who are employed by the government or rely on the government. So here we are today. So you're kind of stuck. Where do you vote?
8: John, you make an interesting comment, and I 100% agree with you, because I was thinking to myself when Labor were announcing their fair trade stuff, and I was thinking to myself, when they were announcing and making a big deal about it and what it's going to cost New Zealand, they're only playing to the people that are already going to vote for them, aren't they?
9: 100%.
8: Those people are never going to vote for New Zealand First or ACT or the National Party. So they were always going to vote Labor or the Greens.
9: Well, I mean, if I'm a government worker and I'm hearing National saying, I'm going to cut 6,000 jobs, now, fiscally,

0: responsibly, that may be the right thing. But if I'm a government worker, I ain't voting for them. No way. And that's a large proportion of New Zealand. And then if I'm on a benefit, and I'm sure in about 6 or 7 years' time I will be on some form of benefit when I retire, I'm not going to vote for National, who's saying I've got to work longer. It's crazy stuff. But it is the right thing to do. But I'm not going to vote for it because 60% plus of the country are in the other bucket, which is for Labour and for the Greens. So that's where you're going to, unfortunately or fortunately, whichever way you want to, we've basically turned into a socialist. I know this is, we've turned into a socialist country where the majority of New Zealanders are paid via the government.
1: Yeah, but I think, John, and you're... John, just a quick thought, and you'll be able to correct me if I'm wrong, but in your numbers, does that everyone that's getting super as well? Because there'll be a lot of those people that will be hardened Tory voters, have been all their life, and they're still getting super, and they're millionaires, but they'll still vote. You know what I mean? So if that's got that number, take that number out. Does it change it significantly? I think it would.
0: I don't know. I mean, all I'm saying is that if the government's coming after the pension, like in France, they're actually reducing the pension payments to long-standing pensioners. So if people are thinking right now that are receiving the pension, hey, let's vote for National, because if we lift the retirement age, that means I can keep my pension for longer. Don't be fooled, because in France right now, they are reducing the pension to pensioners who have been long-standing on the pension. So all I'm saying is there's a fiscally responsible way of going, and then there is a what's best for me. And I'm afraid to say that we've reached that tipping balance within the country of, don't get me wrong, I'm not blaming anyone. I'm just saying that we've what is best for me. And what's best for me, the majority of New Zealanders, is Labour and the Greens. Now, we can argue that, that's fine, but that's where we're at. So it's going to be an interesting election. I think there's going to be quite a few surprises, in my humble opinion.
1: Well, I think the biggest surprise is that we could have three extremely well-performing, high-profile politicians no longer there. I reckon that's, you know, that's on this morning's poll. That's a reality. That's not even a discussion.
0: Well, this is where we're at. As I said, I know it sounds weird when I say we've turned into a socialist country. I don't mean that in any rude way. All I mean to say is that the majority of New Zealanders are being paid by the government, the taxpayers. Now, I'm not saying anything wrong with that. I'm not saying that anything rude about that, but that's where we're at. And unfortunately, we've got to address it somehow, because we're running out of taxpayers pretty quick, and we've got to find a different way of being able to support ourselves as a country, and I suppose live up to our responsibilities of how we take care of people.
1: So and, on that basis, that you know that you, well, you think that you know that we're going to have to do something that with that, who, which way would you vote? I'm not asking you which way you're going to vote. I'm saying if you're looking at it and thinking, well, eventually, we've got to either means test, change the age, change some way of bringing that number, doing something to bring that number down. Who do you vote for?
0: Well, the thing is that you either, like for my mind, I go, I vote for what's best for the country and my children, my grandchildren. It sounds very, you know, like you're holier than holier than thou, but really, I'm kind of getting into a situation now, me personally, where I'm going, voting for what I think is best for the country hasn't really worked out for me. I'm worse off. So why don't I flip sides and actually vote for the party that's going to give me more? Now, I can hear people sort of screaming and shouting right now, but that's where I'm going to say, this is, I think, is the shift in New Zealand. Is there more people now going, what's best for me, rather than what's best for the country? And I think we've actually flipped. If I was a government worker, I would love Labour and the Greens to get in, because now, nothing wrong with this, the unions become more powerful and I get my 3, 4, 5% pay rise.
1: Yeah.
0: I know that. And so...
1: Okay, John, I've got to go, but you're presenting a very hard argument to argue with. Just

0: if you've just joined the show, the latest RNZ research poll came in, 30.8% Labor, 25.9% National, 14.8% Green. I could carry on and carry on, but I don't think I can remember a time, now someone will correct me, that later, that National's been at 25.9% while I've been in government. Now, I don't remember a time like that. 0800 80 1080. Tonight's the big night, though. How can the leaders change your mind? 23 minutes past nine. 0800 80 1080.
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0: Good morning, Jeremy.
8: Yeah, good morning, Nick. I think the problem with National and Labor, I'll start off with National. I slightly disagree with the caller earlier, but with National, National have lost their way. If you look 20, 30 years ago, I know there was first past post, now we've got MMP. But you grew up in a family generally where you're either National or Labor. And I think the problem is now we've got National losing their direction and trying to please far too many when there's far too many options available. So if they're trying to please everybody, people are then looking and going, well, where do my morals and values fit? And they're either looking to ACT or New Zealand First and shying away from National because they have lost their direction. Luxon has tried to please too many people and in the process lost direction of what National stands for. In regards to Labor, I mean, National, prior to obviously coming into this government, they were streaks ahead in the sense of the economy knew what needed to happen by National to pull them out of the rough that Labor had left them in. And the trouble is, all we hear from National now is nine new taxes. It's just the same rhetoric that they continue. With Labor, I mean, Chippy's that sort of kid that or person that would run up behind someone, flick their ears and run off. And I think people are just irritated by him. So I just think that there is just no stern direction and leadership in this country when you look at

0: for example, he provided that for the country, and people felt stabilised. Since he's gone, there has been no stabilisation with National. You know, you look at Collins, you look at Bridges. Yes, there was with finance minister English,
1: Bill English,
0: and Winston did the dirty. But there just hasn't been the direction, and National have just lost their way, and the polling is starting to reflect that, because people can go, well, I'm more now aligned to ACT, because that's where National were years ago. So why would I vote for National when ACT is more aligned to where I want to be?
2: Unfortunately, if you don't get big numbers for National, no matter how well ACT and New Zealand First do, they won't be in government, though, really. I mean, reality.
0: Well, I understand that, but what National aren't listening to is what the people want. I mean, for example, Luxon was changing all of the government names back to English names. That hasn't happened. He shied away from it and gotten scared by doing it because he's too worried he's going to offend too many people.
2: I mean, I don't think that he's been too worried, and I think you're right in some ways that he has tried to be all things to all people, and it's his first example of being a politician and being a prime minister, of course. And if you can't compare, everyone wants to sort of compare everybody to the successful prime ministers we had, but they're all individual, and he's different. I personally don't have an issue with his style of leadership. I think he's a good leader. He's a CEO leader. Now, you know, you look at the other side. What is Chris Bishop as a leader, really? Hipkins, as a leader. I mean, what sort of leader is he? He's sort of, you know, he knows his stuff. He's well-educated. He's a good politician. But is he a leader?
0: Bishop?
2: Hipkins. Sorry,
0: not
2: I said
0: Hipkins. No, not at all. No.
2: So that's where your problem is.
0: Yeah, but that's what I'm saying. The country has lacked leadership for a long time, which has provided concern and instability for the market and the direction of the country. And people have just lost confidence. And people are confusing themselves now with who to vote and where to vote because there is just no direction and leadership. And I wouldn't at all be surprised whether or not this election's a government's not formed after this election.
2: You don't think it will be?
0: I don't believe it will be.
2: Holy hell. I mean, that's kind of scary, isn't it?
0: It is. I think there is quite a withering storm on the horizon.
2: I think that someone will do a deal pretty quickly with opportunities. That's what I reckon will happen. And I reckon that, like it or lump it, National will have to do a deal if they want to stay in power. That's if everything stays the same way. That's a reality check there. And I don't think it's listening to people in the street, I don't think they think that's a major problem. They weren't sure that they made that move, that Luxon didn't make that move too quickly. Thanks, Jeremy. 0800 80 1080, some headlines, and back with your calls. Opportunity parties are sitting there at 5.5, ACT at 9%, New Zealand First at 10.6. The major parties combined are 56%. Nothing. 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
5: 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Labour is putting a positive spin on the latest poll, which puts the left ahead of the right bloc, with opportunity holding the balance of power. This is the latest RNZ Reed research poll, with National down 3.2 to 25.9%. Labour also down 1.4 to 30.8. National's James Meagher says it's not surprising that from the thousands of pilots who fly around the world, some come through New Zealand. In regard to the Fly Dubai attempted hijackers links with us, and the New Zealand Blood Service has opened a new blood and plasma donor centre in Porirua. Partly cloudy weather in the capital today with some stronger northerlies, and the All Blacks set to benefit from the latest injury news. Read more at nzherald.co.nz.
6: Thanks, Max. You know, tonight's poll, let's talk about it, because I'm pretty excited about it. I'm sure there'd be a lot of political people, or not even political people, but just people that want to know about the future of your own country that'll be watching it. For me, I want Jack Tame, who's the moderator, I want him to be given the green light. I don't want producers in his ears. I don't want people telling him what to do. I want him to act like he's on Q&A, hard-hitting, let him go. Let him rip potato chip. That's what I want to see happen. And I want to see him take those two politicians to task. That's, for me, what I want to see. What do you want to see? 0800 80 1080. Jamie, good morning.
7: Hey, morning, Nick. Hey, you've got zero interest in watching these two guys. If you don't know who they are by now, then, you know, you clearly haven't watched too much politics over the last, you know, 6 years.
6: Well, Jamie, can I just interrupt you one little second before I, you know, you know, there's something about grand finals that brings out the best in players.
7: It's not a sport, mate.
6: No, but hold on. This is exactly the same thing. I want to see both of them under extreme pressure, under extreme spotlight, and I want to see who comes out on top.
7: So far, Nick, you want to see all of that, then you want to have them tell you who they're going to join with after they've won the election or lost the election. So you just want to know everything now. I mean, let's just take the National Party. How much of the things they said they were going to achieve when they had their last debate did they actually achieve? They gave you the $12 billion in tax cuts. They achieved that straight away. What else did they achieve? Not much. So, you know, what's the debate going to do? Tell me a whole bunch of more lies they're not going to achieve next time.
6: So being on the converse of that, Jamie, do we go back into the situation where we borrow more and put our country in a bad situation was what National came into?
7: Yeah. And then they came up, they borrowed $12 billion, which they also gave away in tax cuts. So your tax cuts were pretty much funded by them borrowing. I don't seem to see much of an uproar about that, mate. I don't really care about the leaders' debate. I think some people in New Zealand forget we're a socialist country while they're, you know, got their foreign-sounding voices and they're complaining about our socialism. We've been socialists for 50, 60 years. And when did we first start giving the DPB to solo mothers?
6: Well, I know that we were the first in the world, weren't we?
7: Yeah. And so we're a socialist country. So, you know, if you don't like it, bug off.
6: But I feel so that means like that. Hold on, Jamie. So that means we don't need any other political parties.

0: parties apart from left-wing socialist parties?
1: No, I just get sick of people crying that when they're in New Zealand and they've clearly got a foreign-sounding voice, that they're moaning about our socialism that was here before they got here. That kind of ticks me, mate. But at the end
0: well,
1: of the
0: I
1: day,
0: mean, hold on a second, Jamie. If I was looking at the parties and you said to me, which one's got more foreign language, foreign-looking, speaking people in it, I would say the Greens would, wouldn't you?
1: Yeah, but that's because they're a party for all, mate. That is the bank of socialism. The people they've got have come here, accepted the country for what it is, the Māoridom, the socialism, and they've said, right, come join our party. I got no qualm with that, mate. I got a little qualm with the National Party keeping fluxing the amount of foreigners that moved to New Zealand and under the disguise of a crappy free trade deal with India, which is not even free trade for our main industries. We're going to influx a whole bunch more people here who are going to claim to be Kiwis while they vote for the anti-socialism like the Pommy guy you had bring before, mate. I feel, Nick, it's time to vote the Greens or somebody with a major change in our tax policy. You know, if you don't want to be socialist, then let's stop subsidising your businesses working for families, mate. You know what I mean? It's just ridiculous.
0: And then how do we pay for everything? That's my question after that. Well, we're such a socialist, we keep paying and paying and paying. How do we eventually pay for it? Colin, good morning.
2: Good morning. I'm not a floating voter. I'm positively airborne. In the past, I think I've voted for just about every possible party it's possible to vote for. But I've now got the policy that I will not vote for a party that has got a foreign-born leader. I think the leaders of the parties have got...
0: Colin, there'd be a few people listening to the show that would think that you sound a little bit foreign.
2: I was conceived in the room in which I'm speaking to you from.
0: Okay. Yeah.
2: All right.
0: Okay. All right. No, Colin, I've spoken to you several times, and I would have thought you were British, but that's me making a mistake.
2: Absolutely.
0: Okay.
2: And it's not the accent of the person. It's... In the case of Ms. Wong of the Opportunity Party, because she's got some Chinese ancestry, the Chinese Communist Party think that she should be working for the homeland.
0: Okay. Let me give you a little bit of background.
2: They're out.
0: I mean, if you want to talk about Julian Wong, she was born in Fiji. She's got a Chinese mother and a Fijian father, I believe. I believe that's where her ancestry is.
2: Yeah. It doesn't really matter what her opinion is, because she has got that Chinese background. The Chinese Communist Party is saying, honey, you've got to be working for us because you're Chinese.
0: Really, do you really think that, I mean, come on, let's be really, I've met her twice.
2: It doesn't matter what she thinks. It's what the Chinese Communist Party thinks. Okay.
0: So we won't vote for her because she's got some Chinese blood, and the Chinese Communist Party will think they have control over her.
2: Absolutely.
0: Holy hell! That's to a new level for me.
2: consult Anne-Marie Brady. I mean, she's the professor who writes about this kind of material all the time.
0: Oh, gosh, I'm confused. I'm really confused, Colin. I've spoken to you a lot of times, and that you really confused me on that one. I mean, that's getting to a new level. I want to talk about Chinese Party have influence over Julie Wong. Oh, my poor goodness. My poor goodness, those listeners that had to hear that. I'm sorry. Take a short break. I need a sip of water after that. 0800 80 1080. The debate's tonight. The poll, the RNZ research poll's out. And don't forget, before the big debate at 7 o'clock tonight, there is going to be a TV1 poll out. And they held that back a day to bring it out before the debate. That's going to be interesting. Where are the numbers there? 18 minutes to 10.
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7: News Talk ZB Wellington Mornings. We started the show today by my excitement for tonight's leaders' debate. It's the first one. We're 6 weeks, 5 weeks away, nearly a month away from the actual day. And it really starts tonight for me. And then the RNZ research poll came in. And look at the change. Labour went down 1.4 to 30.8. National went down 3.2. Ethan Griffith is News Talk ZB political reporter and he joins me now. Good morning, Ethan.
8: G'day, Nick.
7: What did you make of the latest poll?
8: Yeah, it's not great news for the Nats, is it? 25.9%. I mean, that is a slither above where they got in 2020, which was, you know, a disaster of a campaign for them, you've got to say. But then, back in 2020, we had Labour on 50%, and they're now on 30.8. So, I mean, there's a pretty small gap between the two, and it suggests that both major parties are just nowhere near as popular as they used to be. But for the Nats in particular, they will not be happy with that result. 25.9 is shocking after just one term in government.
7: Okay, let me ask you this. In recent history, have you ever seen a national governing government, someone in power, at 25.9?
8: The last time that would have happened, you would have had to have gone back to, it would have been the fourth national government led by Jim Bolger. They got really into the doldrums sort of 91, 92 after taking power. They came within a seat of losing government in 1993. So you're going back that far. And of course, that is the pre-MMP era. We are in MMP now. So there are other options for people to side with. I mean, if you're a supporter of the coalition, you just need to look at New Zealand First and ACT. You know, while National are on 25.9, New Zealand First 10.6, ACT on 9, you know, they are very healthy numbers for both of those parties. But 5 years ago, it would have been unimaginable for National in government to be at just 25.9%. Of course, one poll, so you sort of have to take it with a grain of salt. The Reid Research poll, these guys don't poll as often as others, and you have to look at the trend. So there are, you know, you take it with a bit of salt, but broadly, it is not a result that the National Party wants.
7: And if you add all the three right-wing, so-called right-wing parties together, you don't have a government.
8: No,
7: and
8: you don't.
7: And you don't have Paul Goldsmith, Nicola Willis, or Chris Bishop.
8: Yeah, very likely. Opportunity Party here, 5.5%. They have the balance of power. Of course, Luxon has ruled them out. So, you know, whether he would go knocking on their door come November 8th, I mean,

0: That's still an open question, I think. I think if it came down to forming a government, he would absolutely go and knock on their door despite having ruled them out. Voters can forget about those things pretty quick. But it is not a place that they want to be in. And for Labour and the left, you'd have to say they will be pretty happy with this result.
1: Do you reckon he might start softening his blow on the Opportunities Party? That would be a way of going about it. Well, I might have to look at it. I don't want to have a look at it, but I might have to look at it. Do you reckon he could go that way?
0: I mean, he could, but I think that's increasingly unlikely. I think he's got this line now. He's going to stick with it. He also runs the risk of doing that, of looking like he's kowtowing or he's bending over to them, which probably is not a perception that he wants. But, of course, when the votes fall on November 7 and he wakes up on November 8 thinking, how am I going to form a government, then it is totally an option that's open to him. You've got to remember, I mean, Winston Peters and Jim Bolger hated each other in 1996, and then they formed a coalition directly after Jim Bolger saying, hey, look, it's not going to happen. So, I mean, the possibility for that to happen is absolutely there. The question is, if you're sitting in Opportunity's shoes, Kyulei Wong has already said, look, she's going to go to the party with the largest number of votes first, on this poll at the very least, but is part one news poll last week. Both of them are on 28%, National and Labour, so that is an open question still as to who is going to take the most votes.
1: Cut to tonight. Would both the leaders have all the questions that are going to be asked in front of them?
0: No, I absolutely not. I can't see that happening ever. But I would imagine they will be told the topics that will be addressed tonight.
1: Right. What do you want to see out of tonight that could help our listeners determine where they're going to vote if they're undecided? What do you want to see from Jack Tame, for instance?
0: Oh, he is going to be exceptional. I mean, we know what he's like one-on-one. We haven't seen him in that sort of debate realm before where he's moderating a debate, so that will be very interesting. I guess the key thing that undecided voters are looking for is who's got the steel, who's got the grit, right? Who can actually back up what they're saying? Of course, National's biggest attack on Labour at the moment is that you've got 9 new taxes, which they don't, and your numbers don't stack up. On the latter argument there, there's potentially an argument there that their numbers don't stack up. On the National side, I mean, I watched the 2023 debate last night between Chris Hipkins and Chris Luxon, the first TVNZ debate, and the whole time Chris Luxon is talking about improving the cost of living, we're going to get the economy back on track. You know, invariably, that has not happened, right? It has certainly not happened to the scale that was promised in 2023. So tonight's debate is going to focus, of course, on the cost of living and the economy, and both of those two will be very much trying to instill some degree of confidence in voters that they have what it takes.
1: See, I would have argued that we are starting to see and feel the economy on the improve, and it might be just enough. And there's been a lot of things outside the control of New Zealand that's made things pretty difficult for them, hasn't there?
0: Oh, 100%, and that's what Chris Luxon says. I mean, it is absolutely not his fault that you go and fill up your car right now and it's $3.50 a litre. I mean, he has no control over that, so there's absolutely an argument to be made there. But you kind of look at the rhetoric from 3 years ago and compare it to today. You know, I don't think that there is as much movement as Chris Luxon would have liked. The other thing you've got to keep in mind here is that it's kind of roles reversed. You know, at the last election, Hipkins had a record to defend. Luxon was on the attack, promising better. It's the complete opposite this time, right? Luxon is now on the back foot, which we haven't really seen him in a debate scenario on the back foot with a record to defend, while Hipkins, believe it or not, no one thought we'd be here 3 years ago, but here's Hipkins with a chance of forming government, attacking the current government on their record. So it will be fascinating to see the roles reversed. But I guess for both of these leaders, what they'll be trying to do is land some major blows, clip it up and put it on social media. That's the age that we live in.
1: Well, maybe we'll talk to you tomorrow. Ethan Griffith, News Talk ZB political reporter there from the Beehive. Take a short break and come back.
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7: 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A
8: few texts coming through. Oh, Nick, I'm disappointed. Why would you give Colin airtime? He's everything that's wrong with this country. Quite honestly, the only thing this current poor excuse for a government has produced is a cult following of racist and hate. Aaron, thanks for putting your name to that. I obviously disagree with that. And this show belongs to everybody. Anybody can call up and anybody can get their view. That's what this show's about. Hi, Nick. Has anyone worked out who's behind the Opportunities Party? It's never come out. You'd be surprised if you knew. Steve, yes. I've been a little bit concerned. There's a couple of sort of yesterday people from other parties in the background of Opportunities Party, and I've wondered why someone hasn't really gone hard on that. I reckon it's a timing thing. I think it'll all come out very close to the election to hopefully be a body blow. But Geeling Wong has done such a wonderful job that I think people will forgive that. Morning, Nick. I think Luxon is a great leader where he has led his ministers and coalition partners to excel in their own portfolios, whereas the last government was a dictatorship. Cheers, Chris, in brackets, not Luxon. And I want to keep you up to date all the time on Sportsbet in Australia because I think this is really interesting. I'm anti-betting, by the way, but Sportsbet Australia's latest odds, and I'm going to do it daily or weekly or whatever I think about it. The party, Labor at $1.74, National at $2.10. That has the same as yesterday. And it does confuse me a little bit. Going to get away from politics in the next hour. I'm going to talk about EVs because the petrol price is the way it is. So let's do that next.

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10: Good morning, it's 10 o'clock, 12 degrees in Wellington, I'm Max Toll. National is proposing to slash New Zealand's foreign aid budget to pay for more funding for medicines. The party wants to increase Pharmac's budget by $604 million, introduce CAR-T cell therapy, and lower the bowel screening age to 50 by 2029. Political reporter Ethan Griffiths has the details.
11: It will pay for those changes by reducing foreign aid by 10% and cutting spending at the Ministry of Foreign Affairs and Trade. Health spokesman Simeon Brown says aid for the Pacific will be protected, but the country needs to fund new medicines as they are developed.
10: Cocaine use is rising, and there may not be enough chat about its harm. The Drug Trends survey has found those reporting cocaine use increased from 11% in 2018 to 31% this month. The frequency of use is also increasing, with most users doing so at least monthly. Drug Detection Agency Chief Executive Glenn Dobson says it appears to be easier to access and is becoming a lot more socially acceptable.
12: It's not your glamour drug of the 80s and 90s, and it's becoming more popular right across a broad range of society.
10: Labour is celebrating National's latest slide in the polls, despite it too shedding support. The latest RNZ Reed Research poll has National down 3.2 points to 25.9. Labour's also down 1.4 to 30.8. Leader Chris Hipkins says National continues to lose support.
13: The National Party, I think people are checking out of them. They've had enough of them. They don't want another 3 years of that government.
10: The left bloc is ahead of the right due to a surge in support for the Greens, with Opportunity still holding the balance of power. Wars in the Middle East and Europe continue to push up gas prices here. The latest data from fuel monitoring platform Gaspy shows the average fuel price for 91 has now surpassed $3.50. The global oil benchmark Brent crude has been sitting above $100 a barrel for some time. Macquarie University energy expert Lurion De Mello told Mike Hosking fuel prices are not just affected by what's happening in the Strait of Hormuz, but also by how much supply comes out of Russia.
14: there is some guarantee of supply coming through the strait, but Singapore is still importing a lot of Russian oil, and New Zealand obviously relies on Singapore and South Korea for the fuel.
10: A major global climate change meeting is taking place today in one of the world's lowest-lying nations. The pre-COP meeting in Tuvalu, co-hosted by Australia, brings together representatives from more than 50 nations, including our climate change minister Simon Watts. It comes before next month's COP31 summit in Turkey. ABC reporter Lithe Movono says having it in Tuvalu is a fitting reminder.
15: The idea was that it would give the leaders of the world who had been invited a living, experienced idea of what it means when they make negotiations.
10: And a new lease on life is coming for Pitsoni Wharf, with a contract signed for its restoration. The wharf has been closed since 2021 due to storm and quake damage, with the Hutt City Council approving up to $12 million to fix up the site. The project is reinstated now, with work on the first part of the wharf expected to begin this month and the final stage next year. Pitsoni

0: community representatives say this is a major milestone for a beloved landmark. I'm Max Toll, that's Newstalk ZB News with my food bag. One less thing to think about. Dinner sorted.
1: 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Finally, someone on your side.
0: To Newstalk ZB Sport, a chance to reconcile why and how the All Blacks eventually succumbed 3-1 to the Springboks before the opening Bledisloe Cup test against the Wallabies at Eden Park on Saturday. The side has been regathering after a three-week break. Assistant coach Jason Ryan says some several frank conversations have been had.
2: Coming off the back of three losses, so we make sure we went through areas of our game with real genuine substance and clarity.
0: International rugby coverage with Forklift Solutions, lifting you and your business to a higher level. Charlize Ledger-Walker's injury concerns from her first match back in the Domestic Basketball League for the Tokomanawa Queens are being brushed away. Calf strapping was required after her exit in the third quarter of their 114-77 home loss to the mainland Powakai. Coach Tania Tupu says restricted minutes were just a precaution.
3: Managing her as far as she was cramping in the calves, we didn't want anything to happen due to the load management and obviously joining us this week and then getting into full minutes. We were just being careful. It was her call.
0: Basketball coverage with BK's Cinnamon Sugared Funnel Fries. It's like having fries for dessert. And a remorseful Daniil Medvedev hopes to make amends now after his disqualification overnight for belting a ball that hit a spectator in the eye at the China Tennis Open. He created the farce by unleashing a backhand in anger following a point during the second set of his semi-final against Novak Djokovic. Djokovic was in fact serving for the match. Medvedev says he'd like to apologize to the victim in person after what he claims was just an accident.
4: Actually, I do a lot of bad things, but usually he, like, ball abuse is not my thing, and the ball was bouncing back, so I tried to, like, just hit it anywhere so it doesn't, you know, go out from the court.
0: Tennis coverage with Eye Institute. 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Wellington Mornings with Nick Mills is back next.
1: Newstalk ZB Wellington, time saver traffic.
5: 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Good morning. Now we've got a slow patch approaching Porirua, State Highway 59. That's heading down towards Tawa. Do update us, 0800 jammed. A slow patch on the urban motorway just after Bowen Street. State Highway 2 moderate through Silverstream again, right by Melling Link both ways. 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Ivanka Zonich for TimeSaver Traffic.
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0: Pretty good weather today in the capital. Partly cloudy the rest of the way with some stronger northerlies as well. The wind picking up a little. Tomorrow fine. Northerlies dying out in the evening. Thursday's updated forecast mainly fine with isolated showers in the afternoon. Southeasterlies developing in the morning Thursday as well. Currently about 14 degrees in Kapiti, Porirua, Upper Hutt and Lyle Bay. 13 in Lower Hutt, 12 in Wainuiomata, and it's currently 12 degrees as well in central Wellington.
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10. Now, I'm sure you don't need me to tell you if you filled your car up recently, but petrol has just hit a record high. National average for 91 now is just over $3.50 a litre. $3.50. And sitting here yesterday morning talking to Matt Foote and Oliver Gaisley on our business panel, something struck me. Electric cars have finally become, and dare I say it, a no-brainer. Because we all had excuses not to buy them. We had reasons to like the idea too. Nah, not right for me right now. Not buying one. Where am I going to charge it? What happens if I want to drive to Auckland? What happens if the battery dies out? Oh, what will it be worth in 3 or 5 years? Will there be resale value? Who will buy it off me? What if I get stuck in Taihape with 6% of battery? Are we all still worried about that? Or is that conversation moved on? I think it's moved on because the numbers are moving on. In September, 4,130 new light EVs and plug-in hybrids were registered in New Zealand. That's more than a quarter, 25.2% of new light vehicles.

0: or registrations. For passenger vehicles alone, the EV and plug-in share was nearly 29%, nearly 30%. Now look at BYD. BYD registered 1,090 vehicles in September, its first month of over 1,000 in New Zealand, and it's now passed 15,000 vehicles on New Zealand roads. Chinese brands overall have gone from 5% of new registrations to 23%. Nearly a quarter of all new registration are Chinese cars. Japan is still number one with 49%, but China is coming and coming very, very quickly. Listen to a bit of what Matt and Oliver had to say yesterday. Tell us about the resale. Let's be sensible now about the resale of a Chinese EV.
1: I would have to be 100% honest with you. I'd need more. Like the electric EV, used electric cars are gold. They're absolutely brilliant. I'd love to have my yard full of them. There's just not enough of them out there.
2: I agree with you. Mm. We're finding it's terrific value. And there's no stigmatism around the brand. It's actually people want them because they've actually got new technology vehicles, whereas some of these old brands haven't got that. And you're buying old petrol engines. This stuff is good. It's reliable. It's got 7-year warranties. It's very good.
1: Like the Nissan Leaf, for example, which came out in 2012 or whatever it was, that car there, even now, people are buying those with state of health of the batteries. With they might only be doing 60 or 70 kilometres when they need a charge, but they're using them for a purpose. They're plugging them in at home. They're running around the shops and, you know, they might be catching public transport and just use them, you know, in the evenings.
0: So maybe there's another question. Maybe we might be still scared of buying a Chinese car because we're happily buying Chinese phones. We buy Chinese televisions, computers, appliances, and half the stuff in our house comes out of China. But would you buy a Chinese EV? I mean, with petrol at $3.50 a litre, would you actually borrow a little bit more money and get yourself into a EV because you reckon you'll get it back in running cost? Or are you still saying, no thanks, give me petrol, give me a hybrid, give me something that I understand? Because this is how I fit in with this. I own an EV. I bought one 3 years ago and I thought about it long and hard when I did it. And a couple of times I've questioned it. A couple of years ago, I tried to trade in and got probably a miserable offer. I haven't tried lately, and I've got confidence out of Oliver and Matt yesterday, but I love, absolutely love driving past a petrol station. I do. And I love just plugging in at home. And Adam asked me this morning about going, because I quite often go to New Plymouth. What do? How do I go up there? I stop at Bull's, have a coffee, charge it up, and away I go again. I worked it out. It cost me $28 to go to New Plymouth and back a few months ago. Simple. What are your thoughts? Has the petrol price and the uncertainty over the petrol price made you finally change your mind? And would you buy now a Chinese EV? They're nearly a quarter of the market of new car sales. What would put you off? Love to get your thoughts on it. I'm open-minded about it. I am really open-minded about it, but I love driving an EV.
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5: John's joined the show by text. He said, Nick, e-bikes are a great alternative to EVs. You get some exercise, you don't have to find a car park, and you save on fuel, insurance and maintenance costs. The other bonus is you don't get the stigma of being seen driving a Tesla. John, what's the stigma? What's the stigma? Yeah, what's the stigma of that? I mean, I think they're just a basic. Teslas are a very basic car. There's nothing flash about them. I classify them as the modern day, what was it, Model T, the Ford car? Was it that? Was that the car that they changed the world with? Paul, good morning.
6: Well, good morning, Nick. Interesting. I suppose if you're a young fella, I mean, I'm in my 60s now, and you were thinking about buying one of these EVs, you'd probably look at it. But, I mean, I own a 2021 car, petrol car. I paid in the 20s for it. If I could trade that today, just, you know, on one of these EVs, and I mean, you'd probably want to spend about 60 grand on an EV, wouldn't you?
5: No, you can spend a lot less and get a very, very good car.
6: Okay, so let's say 40. Okay, let's say 40 grand. So I take my Volkswagen into Gaisley, and he says, look, I'll give you 10 grand for that, and you write me out a check for like 30 for the EV. Now, that's a lot of petrol, isn't it? 30 grand.
5: Well, now, it ain't a lot of petrol when you're paying 350 a litre, buddy.
6: Oh, no, but I mean, I'm like, in terms of years, I mean, if you divided that $30,000, I mean, you know, you're talking my car, let's say it costs $2,500 a year to run it, and that's probably driving it every day. I mean, that's a lot of petrol. That's a lot of money that you could put aside. And don't forget, that EV car in 7, 8, 10 years is going to be worth absolutely almost nothing, because these EV cars are a little bit like cell phones. The technology is going to change. It's going to blow your mind, mate. And, you know, this 500A range that they're going to have, they're going to have 1,200, 1,500K ranges one day. They're going to have solar panels on the roof. And, like, you know, you won't see them as a solar panel, like all the roof and the bonnet.
5: But that, I mean, that argument, Paul, and I'm not sitting here defending EVs. You know, I'm not. I'm a petrol head from way back, so I'm not defending them. But I'm saying the practicality of them. All that stuff that you're saying about EVs is the same with a petrol car. I mean, your car technology compared to the latest model of what, I don't know, what sort of, what have you got, a Golf? What have you got? What's your car?
6: I've got a Passat. Station wagon.
5: All right. Well, you go and trade that in for a modern Passat, and you look at the difference that that'll be. I mean, that's just life, isn't it?
6: Well, I don't have to trade it in for, for another Passat. I mean, I wouldn't do that. I mean, if I was going to go EV, I'd probably go and spend about 40 grand, because I don't drive a lot anyway. But all I'm saying is that, you know, the outlay of money that you have to put down on an EV versus what it would cost you if you kept that money in the bank, you know, for your petrol. I mean, it's sort of like, you know, it could even itself out. And then you've got the thing about, you know, the devaluation of that EV. As soon as you drive it off the yard, if you've paid $45, $50 for it, you know, you come back next week and you'll say, oh, listen, there's a new model just coming. Oh, well, I'll give you $15 for that one. Well, you just paid $60 for it. You know, it's a cruel world, the old new car market, mate, when you're trying to, you know.
5: Yeah, well, I mean, I think that you,

0: I think some of your argument's a little bit flawed, because you do exactly the same thing with a petrol car. You drive it off the yard and you lose a whole lot of money. Yeah, I wouldn't be working today if I could get the money back I have lost on cars, you know? It's an expensive hobby.
1: Yeah, but back to your point, you know, back to your topic, you know, you're talking about, you know, EVs. I mean, a lot of people are going to EVs now, but it's the cost to go to that EV. It's quite a big cost to get rid of your old petrol car, you know, and then go to the EV. And I think in 10 years' time, like I said to you before, I think the technology in these EVs are going to be like, they're going to be amazing. And I mean, I'd love to have an EV, but, you know, I've got to put a cable in my house down to the car park, which is about 10 metres. I mean, it's $5,000 to do that.
0: Wow.
1: You know, $5,000, because I don't live, because, you know, my park's quite a way away from my house. Well, it's, you know, down a pathway. So I've got to run a cable from my meter box right down my fence line and put a box out by the mailbox. And that's at least $5,000. So there's another outlay.
0: Well, I understand that, you know, that there is, you know, costs involved in doing these things, but it's for the betterment plus of the world as well. So that's another plus. I just don't like. I mean, I had to put one of those plug boxes in too. I can't remember how much it cost me. It wasn't as much as anywhere near $5,000. I think it was about $1,500 to get a fast charger in there. I plug in and plug out, and away I go.
1: Yeah, but you drive it to your garage, do you?
0: Yeah, I'm lucky. Yeah, I'm blessed.
1: Well, there you go. So, like, if you've got a parking basically on the street,
0: Well, you can charge it up in town.
1: Well, that's another thing. I mean, as you said to the wife, I said, oh, well, you know, you can go down to Pack and Save and do your groceries and, you know, charge it. But it's the convenience of petrol, isn't it? Like you're saying, oh, you're worried about, you know, 6% charge left when you get to Taupo, and you've got to pull in there somewhere and have a coffee and a pie and muck around where you didn't want to. You just want to keep driving. That's a convenience of petrol, isn't it?
0: Yeah, and I give you that one, Paul. I give you that one loud and clear. But I just think that you can make it as part of your trip. You've got to take a break. Take a break somewhere where there's a charger, charge it up, have a coffee, and away you go. Paul, I think you should look at it. I think you should be open-minded and look at it. 0800 80 10 80. I want to know whether you would buy a Chinese EV. Would you? I mean, a couple of years ago, you wouldn't. But if you look at the facts now, 25% of passenger vehicles are EVs. And if you look at the number of Chinese, they are lifting. Chinese brands have gone from 5% of new registrations to 23% in no time at all. So why wouldn't you? And I've had two car dealer experts sitting right next to me yesterday saying, why the hell wouldn't you?
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5: Good morning, Simon Wolf joined the show. Good morning, Simon.
6: Hey, Nick. I am a believer in the old EV. I got encouraged to purchase one last year, and I've just enjoyed it. I love it, and it's really cost-effective. It is Chinese. I'm actually in it at the moment. It wasn't even a hard sell with Miles Gaisley. It was... Yeah, a no-brainer. I weighed it all up, and part of it was that if you're on Genesis, you get 50% off your electricity between 9 at night and 7 in the morning. Not only do you get it off your car, but you get it off everything.
5: But so, you only get that one day a week, eh?
6: No, every day.
5: Do you?
6: Every day. Yeah, between 9 o'clock at night and 7 o'clock in the morning. The other aspects of it are that you do have to change your driving habits. You know, you because you're in a car that usually has amazing torque, so you have to be careful because otherwise you do go through tyres. 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You know, the parts don't wear out, you know, because it's electric. It's a different way of working. And I've already had 4 software upgrades, and they're significant. You know, like the way that the reversing camera works now, you know, like, you could almost get the car to park itself. And there's all these lovely aspects. And the drive is just really, really lovely. And, you know, like, it's going to say...
5: Can I ask you without, and you don't have to answer this, but can you tell me, if you want to, you can, what make did you get?
6: It's an MG.
5: Right, okay.
6: Yeah, and you know, usually with a new car, you have a few little difficulties. I haven't really. There's been minor sort of stuff, but nothing that hasn't been able to be resolved. You know, I took it in recently and for a warrant, and the guys noticed that there was a light that wasn't working properly. 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
5: Can I just ask you about your warranty? 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You're servicing everything for 3 years?
6: No, you pay for a certain amount, but anything that's, you know, like the warrant I paid for, you know, like, but you really probably don't need to get it serviced that often because it's such a smooth run. Because of the electric motors, it's not got a lot of pain through the system like petrol or diesel.
5: So you obviously haven't had to try and trade it in. That's my concern because, you know, and someone's pulling me up because someone's saying to me on text that, you know, you were complaining about your car. I was complaining, you know, a year ago or something when I tried to trade it in and no one wanted to trade it in. But I haven't, the world's changed in a year. You know?
6: Yeah.
5: So I think that...
6: You do lose your value, Nick. Yeah, no doubt that you lose your value. But I intend on driving this car for quite some time. And I think that because of the low maintenance aspect of it, you know, I'm using it around town. You know, like I've taken it to Taupo and to Palmerston North and to Masterton with no difficulty. I could take it to Auckland as well. But it's an around town vehicle. And... You know, that's what I'm using it for, and that's what I'm making the savings on.
5: What would you say to people that are a little bit sort of I don't know. I don't know the right word to describe it, but wouldn't want to buy a Chinese car because, you know, they don't perceive Chinese

0: cars as cars. You know, they don't perceive cars coming out of China, do they?
1: No. But I would say give it a go. Take something for a test drive somewhere and you might get sold quite easily. You know, like the test drive that I took, I just said to the guy at the end of it, I want it. You know, like, yeah. And it was also, there had been a price reduction because of road user charges had come in. And that roadside warranty was there, but there was also 2 years interest-free. And there are some motoring companies that are offering really, really good terms for electric cars.
0: And you can put them on your mortgage at 1% too, I believe. A lot of the banks are doing that as well. So there's a lot of good ways of getting them, getting the right deal on them. Simon Wolf, thank you for joining us this morning. It's just on 10:30 to have some headlines. And Mike Casey from Aotearoa Electric, what's it? Rewiring Aotearoa. Couldn't quite remember it, but he's a great guy and he's going to come on and help convince us that buying EVs is the right way to go.
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9: 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The party wants to increase Pharmac's budget by over $600 million, introduce CAR T cell therapy, and lower the bowel screening age to 50 by 2029. Kiwi and Australian authorities are looking into the time the Fly Dubai pilot, who is accused of a hijacked attempt on a flight to Israel, spent in both our countries. And author and controversial former British politician Geoffrey Archer has died at the age of 86. Partly cloudy weather today in the capital with some stronger northerlies. And schoolyard bullies, airline bosses eye up fight with powerful fuel companies. 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
0: Thanks, Max. Mike Casey's from Rewiring Aotearoa, and he joins me now. Good morning, Mike.
10: Nick, how are you, my friend?
0: I'm very well. September 25, 993 new passenger EVs. September 2026, 3,796. Why are we not buying more, and why have we got some, bad thoughts about buying Chinese EV cars?
10: Well, I think the narrative has not been set by our political layer yet. We are really struggling with the cost of foreign energy. You know, the oil companies, they love wars. They've got record profits, and those record profits are coming from the wallets of everyday New Zealanders. We're not going to be able to solve the problem overnight by, you know, immediately switching over to electric vehicles. It will take some time, but I tell you what, we know from history this is probably going to happen again, and adopting more and more electric vehicles is definitely in the best interests of future generations of New Zealanders and something I'm very passionate about.
0: Well, for our listeners, Mike was overseas doing very well and came back and went to the Deep South Island and started a cherry farm with 100% of everything to do on that cherry farm is done by electric power. So he is a bit of an expert. Ask me one question before we get into it too deeply, because this is something that you may or may not be able to answer. Can any plug into any EV, or does it have to be specific? Because that's another question I have unanswered.
10: So generally, they all are a Type 2 plug. That's the standard that New Zealand has adopted. The only difference is the Japanese secondhand imports that come in. Those electric vehicles do have a different plug, but you can easily buy an adapter for those or buy a cable for them. So, and in all cases, they can plug that cable generally into a normal 10-amp wall socket. So while you sleep, you put about 100 to 120 kilometres worth of range in the car, which is more than enough for most New Zealanders that drive about 250 kilometres a week. But yeah, as you sort of step up and might need to drive multiple hundreds of kilometres a day, then you need to look at a bit more of a formalised charger. Just depending on the plug type, it depends on the type of charger that you'll need to buy. But pretty much if it's not a Japanese import, then it's a very standard plug. If it is a Japanese import, you've just got to think a little bit more about what you buy.
0: Can I just ask you a personal question? I've got one of those fast charger Tesla ones. Will that plug into any EV?
10: Yeah, absolutely. It will. I mean, Tesla's been a little bit weird sometimes where they program it so that those chargers only charge Teslas. But if you buy your own one outright, you can sort of unlock that. But in some cases, I've been staying at hotels and stuff, and it's been very frustrating where they have Tesla chargers that won't charge anything but Teslas. But I think that's changing very quickly now.
0: Someone's just texted, and you might be able to help us on this. Nick, don't forget the power companies who want to legislate smart EV chargers so they can turn the chargers off around the country during peak power shortage times. And ruck chargers are about to be put on cars at 12 cents a kilometre, more than your EV power costs. How do you answer that?
10: I mean, the short answer is that when you compare EVs to diesel, the ruck charges are going to be identical. There is a problem at the moment where petrol cars are on a different tax system to diesel and electric vehicles, and generally that they are paying less than their fair share of road maintenance costs. But that has changed very, very rapidly, of course, with the war in Iran. They're still paying less tax towards our roads, but they're now paying way more in terms of energy costs than what it would be to be in an EV. So EVs right now are an economic slam dunk. Before the war in Iran broke out, there was the possibility that the per km price of a really tiny, like little hybrid, like a Toyota Aqua, might have been cheaper than an electric vehicle, but that's just certainly not the case anymore.
0: What if you would have done the numbers? So how much cheaper is it?
10: Well, so I'll give you my own personal example. I drive about 30,000 kilometres a year. If I was to drive a Ranger, it would probably cost me about $10,000 in diesel and probably $2,000 in rucks on top of that. Driving the new electric Radara that I have on my farm, which is a four-wheel drive, all-electric ute, that comes in at about $1,800 worth of electricity and, again, $2,000 worth of rucks. So it just sort of shows you. And the more that kilometres that you drive, the more of an economic slam dunk this becomes. And so there are cases in New Zealand where someone might own a car, but they might drive 2,000-3,000 kilometres a year because it's just a little runabout in the city. That would be the time where it might not be specifically economic. But if you're driving the average number of kilometres in New Zealand, which for a driver is about 12,000 Ks, it's just an absolute no-brainer these days, provided, of course, you can overcome the upfront capital cost burden, which is a big problem for New Zealanders.
0: Are they, though? I mean, I think you can buy an EV now for the same price you can buy a petrol car, can't you?
10: Yeah, correct. The only difference here is that New Zealanders are not used to buying new cars, and the supply of electric vehicles are generally new cars coming into the country. About, I think, 16% of all new vehicles last month coming into New Zealand were electric. But we just don't have a strong second-hand market at the moment. EVs are in hot demand with the price of fuel where it's at, and we need to do a lot to really make sure that more and more brand-new vehicles bought into New Zealand are electric, because in 2 to 3 years' time, they'll get turned over into

0: the second-hand market through, you know, fleets upgrading their vehicles and that kind of thing. And that means more and more New Zealanders can get access. One of the really exciting things now that we've set the clean car standard as well is BYD is going to look at bringing second-hand BYDs from Japan into the market. So we will get more and more second-hand vehicles coming on board in the next couple of years. But I think it's New Zealand's wicked problem. There is so much money to be saved by choosing to go electric for our economy and for our people, but it's just getting people access to these electric vehicles and creating policy and narrative around New Zealand-made energy driving our transport system forward that's just a bit lacking at the moment. And if you've noticed at the upcoming election, there's not really any political parties that are going after EV adoption, yet it will be the single biggest piece of economic contribution to our prosperity moving forward.
1: So basically, if you had a little bit of money or could afford it, you'd have, you know, solar on your roof, battery powered car, and you drive for nothing.
0: That's exactly right. And so when you look at on a per kilowatt hour basis, and a kilowatt hour is a unit of electricity, if you were to generate that electricity with diesel, it would probably cost you $1.50 a kilowatt hour. Buying it from the grid would probably cost you 40 cents. Generating it on your rooftop and home will probably cost you 11 cents. So it sort of shows you the unit economics. And if you can put that into an electric vehicle, man, your cost of living just absolutely comes down. But one of the biggest problems, of course, is that not everyone in New Zealand can afford to save at the moment. We are struggling. We don't have a lot of spare disposable income available. So a $5,000 Toyota Aqua seems like a better deal than a $30,000 brand new Atto 1. But over its lifetime, the Atto 1 will save the owner so much more money.
1: But there is deals out there, isn't there? Most of the major banks do a 1% interest deal on anything to do with EVs, don't they? They're still doing that?
0: Yeah, they're still doing it, and they're really good for some people in New Zealand, but only about 2% of households in New Zealand have actually taken those loans up, and we think about one in five households will be eligible for those loans. So you need to think about pensioners or farmers, people who are renting. None of those people can get access to those loans, and that is a big issue that we've got to figure out how to solve. One of the things that we're thinking about or have put, you know, it's sitting in Nicola Willis's inbox, it's sitting in Christopher Luxon's inbox, it's sitting in Chippy's inbox at the moment, is this idea of what we're calling an EV salary boost, which is when people can lease brand new cars through their employer for $170 a week, a brand new electric vehicle with all energy and maintenance insurance paid for. It'll cost the taxpayer some money, but we'll probably see savings in the vicinity of 5 to 6 times what it costs us in terms of money going back overseas to pay for foreign fuels. But I think, you know, the conversation at the political layer has been rather immature up until this point. It's been clean car subsidies versus, you know, ute tax, and no one really wants to touch electric vehicles at the moment because it's all been a bit burned. But the only people that are burned by politicians not being courageous and setting a narrative are the New Zealand people.
1: Go back a step, because you can do that with EV bikes, can't you? Electric bikes.
0: That's exactly right. So you can do that with electric bikes now. This is about extending that sort of fringe benefit tax exemption to allow it to suit electric vehicles as well. You know, we're sitting at 16% brand new electric vehicle adoption at the moment. The Australians are sitting at about 25%. They are adopting EVs far faster than we are. But half of the brand new EVs that get on the road in Australia are done through these leasing schemes. And we just don't have these leasing schemes in New Zealand yet. So I do think that's a big way forward. And again, it comes down to personal choice. Some people like to own their cars. Some people like to lease them. This is a leasing option. If it doesn't suit you, then that is absolutely fine. You don't have to lease an electric vehicle. You can try and find one another way. So I think it's a really good pathway forward.
1: Mike, it's always a pleasure talking to you. Thanks for coming on the show. Mike Casey, Rewiring Aotearoa. Some very, very smart ideas there, wasn't there? 18 minutes to 11. When we come back, we're going to talk to Chris Douglas. He's the co-owner of Automart BYD in Wellington.
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6: Chris Douglas is the co-owner of Automart BYD in Wellington, BYD supplier in Wellington. Automart has been in Lower Hutt since 2007. The BYD have just actually opened a new showroom in town earlier this year, right opposite the railway station. And Chris joins me now. Good morning, Chris.
7: Good morning.
6: So tell me, why are people suddenly buying BYDs? You've sold 1,090 vehicles in September. That's a hell of a lot of cars.
7: Yeah, very much so. First Chinese manufacturer to reach that figure, over 1,000. So a bit of a milestone for us. And about 2 weeks earlier, clicked over 15,000 cars on New Zealand roads.
6: Why is there people that still think to themselves, I'm just not sure about a Chinese car?
7: We come across that from time to time now, but it's certainly reduced from when we first bought the brand to New Zealand. So, there was a bit of an aversion there, but now, you know, not everyone is a car person, you know. But then suddenly their neighbour gets one, or their sister gets one, and then they experience it, they get taken for a drive in it. And then they're almost converted straight away. So, yeah, they're a section left, but nowhere near as bigger portion as it once was.
6: Everyone keeps saying to, you know, and I get it on this show all the time, well, it costs so much more to go EV. That's not the case anymore, is it?
7: No, it's certainly reduced. But also, as we bring extra cars to the market, smaller cars, cars with, you know, smaller batteries and therefore much smaller prices. It's, you know, we've got a BYD Atto 1 from $31,000 plus on roads. You know, that's a car that comes with a 6-year bumper-to-bumper warranty, 8 years on the battery. You know, where else do you get that? There used to be used import money for that type of product.
6: I just heard from Mike Casey. He said that BYD are looking to bring in second-hand BYDs from Japan, a bit like the old Jap imports. Is that something that he's right about?
7: No, so there has been some talk about these. I mean, Toyota did it exceptionally well with Signature Class, but BYD are looking at all avenues to get as many people into the brand as possible, and that is certainly one of the avenues that has been looked at, but it's certainly not concrete at this stage.
6: So trading in, if I had a petrol, say I had a Toyota Corolla, can I trade that in with BYD? And would you get hurt because you're going from petrol to electric?
7: Oh, no. Hey, look, we trade cars. I think we looked at our figures from last month for us as a dealership. I think we traded on 70% of the cars that we sold. So it's a very, very normal thing for us to do. We've got a large used car selection. We sell a lot of them ourselves. But one thing that I will say is that we've never, ever experienced since we started this is we've never traded a plug on a petrol flat. So once they go, they never, ever go back. So

0: that there'll be EV drivers or new energy vehicle drivers from that point forward. Happy to trade, happy to help.
1: No one has come back to you after a month or 2 months, and this is a very fascinating. I want to make sure I get this right. After a couple of months, and said, "Look, this EV thing isn't working for me." Not one single person.
0: Not one for us.
1: With all those cars.
0: I know. And it's almost like once they've charged at home, they've charged it on a road trip, you know, they've got the wraps sorted, they've done a few bits and pieces. They just love it. They just never, ever go back. You know, and they become our biggest marketers. You know, they do a lot of our advertising for us, that's for sure.
1: Why would I buy a BYD if I've got a Tesla?
0: Why would you buy a BYD instead of a Tesla? Hey, look, you know, BYD has... That's a loaded question, isn't it? we do actually trade quite a number of Teslas, actually, especially on our C-Line 7 product. But BYD and their warranty and their battery technology is what sets them apart. You know, the warranty on our cars are bumper to bumper. So for that 6 years, 150,000 Ks, there's not one part of the car, such as the screen or something like that, which is less than that, you know. They look after them very, very well. The parts supply in New Zealand is absolutely phenomenal. The Devil Network covers the whole country. We're a full service, so, you know, a full service dealer that's now sort of either in the top five or as good as top three in the country, you know, so far this year.
1: How can this get any bigger? Have you got more ambitions to get it bigger?
0: So now really it's just about increasing market share, you know, and we do that with just bringing the latest products, the best customer care to New Zealand, and also because those people never go back to a petrol car and they never go back to an internal combustion car once they change, it's a growing market. So we've now had people who have literally just now buying their third BYD off us. So, and traded, you know, the second one that they bought off us. So it's, and because of that, I think naturally we're just going to keep growing and growing and growing.
1: Someone texted in earlier, and I definitely have had this experience myself of trying to trade in. And do they get hurt when they try and trade back in? If they bought, you know, they bought a BYD off you and then, you know, a couple of years later got a few miles on and want the latest model, do they get hurt?
0: No, but because what actually sets the used car price isn't us dealers, it's the buying public. So when you've got a car which is exceptionally popular, got a couple of miles on it, a couple of years old, that fits into a price point for a young family or whoever, and if it's a popular car that's well regarded, they pay, you know, great money for it. Look at some other marques in New Zealand where, I mean, they used to for years refer to something as Toyota tax, didn't they? You know, you'd have a car which shouldn't be worth that sort of money, but because it had perceived reliability and great aftercare in this country, you paid more for it. And BYD is now in that sort of zone. So therefore, you know, we're very, very happy to be able to trade these lovely cars off people that we originally sold them to 22, 20, 23 and find something new for them because we have someone for their old car.
1: Chris, thanks for joining us. Good luck on the new showroom in Wellington, and appreciate you coming on to have a bit of a chat.
0: No worries at all. Chat soon. Thanks very much. Right. Have a good day.
1: You too. It's Chris Douglas from BYD, and they are selling a lot of cars, electric cars. No, $3.50 a litre.
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6: Just to finish the EV thing, yeah, I've been sometimes a little bit critical about, I got in early. I got in really early. I got this job and I got in really early on the EV thing. And I, you know what, I've got to say that I've never had one problem, and in my family, in the greater family, we've got two Teslas, and never had an issue with any of them, not ever. And one of them's done 50,000 miles and the other 50,000 kilometres, the other's done 38,000, you know, reasonable kilometres. Never had the slightest problem. And that's what I'm hearing about EVs generally. But you don't get any problems with Toyota Corollas either, do you? I mean, let's be realistic. If you buy the brand right, you don't have problems. When we come back, I want to tell you a story about someone going to the movies, but they didn't quite get to the movie, and there was a bit of an issue at the movies. I don't want to reveal everything right now, but I want to get your opinion on something, because I'm sitting on the fence. I can see both sides of this particular issue, but I want you to inform me where I'm wrong or right. I can't be wrong or right, because I'm sort of in both camps, but I'd love to have the discussion with you anyway. I want to lighten it up for the last hour, because someone I know went to the movies and had a bit of a problem. Let's talk about that next.

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0: Join one of New Zealand's most celebrated chefs, Simon Galt, at Somerset Waikanae on Tuesday, 20 October. 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
5: Good morning. It's 11 o'clock, 13 degrees in Wellington. I'm Max Toll. Chris Luxon says Kiwi should come first as his National Party promises to cut foreign aid to fund new medicines. It's announced it'll boost the Pharmac budget by $604 million and unlock new cancer cell therapy by slicing 10% from our overseas aid budget. It would also lower the bowel screening age to 50 by 2029. Luxon says New Zealanders are generous, but needs at home must prevail.
6: I make no apology for that choice. New Zealanders facing cancer and other serious illnesses should be prioritised ahead of overseas aid expenditure, and every dollar we save will go towards their care.
5: Police have charged a West Auckland woman with attempted murder after three people were injured, two critically, in Glendine. Police found two people with injuries consistent with knife wounds late on Sunday. Kate Rickard reports.
7: One person's in a critical condition after surgery and another is serious but stable. The third, with moderate injuries, is recovering at home. All three people know each other and police aren't looking for anyone else. A 33-year-old woman will appear in court today in a bedside hearing.
5: There's hope at-risk regional airlines will be able to pay their loans back as they're given more help. The government has allocated almost $6 million in grants from the Regional Infrastructure Fund to help with soaring fuel costs. It's already provided nearly $26 million in loans to date to deal with maintenance and debt. Associate Transport Minister James Meagher told Mike Hosking this new funding will help airlines in the short term so they can pay the loans back.
8: We're confident we'll see it all back. We think that the sector is stabilised as of today, and this additional bit of funding is to get us through this fuel crisis.
5: John Minto has pleaded not guilty to causing more than $10,000 worth of damage to stock at a Christchurch Noel Leemings. The veteran protester is charged with intentional damage alongside the chair of the Palestine Solidarity Network Aotearoa Group. Rosie Leishman has more.
9: The pair is accused of plastering anti-genocide stickers on the boxes of Israeli-owned company SodaStream's products. Open Justice reports Minto's questioning whether it's worth spending tens of thousands of taxpayer dollars on a trial. He contends the stickers were more of a matter of annoyance and inconvenience, and the damage bill is exaggerated.
5: Small and medium business owners seem to be holding off on investment and hiring decisions until after the election. A new survey by independent research firm Clarity Insight, commissioned by Prosper, has found half of respondents have less than 4 months of cash flow at hand. Prosper New Zealand Managing Director Adrian Begbie says almost a third of businesses say a lower tax bill would have the most impact. Almost a quarter say lower fuel, power, insurance and other bills will be most beneficial.
10: Not looking for a handout, but they do want it to be more predictable and affordable.
5: And a welcome milestone for Metlink. More than a million public transport fares across the Wellington region have now been paid for using contactless options. Introduced in April, the system allows customers to tap onto trains and buses using their debit and credit cards, as well as smartphones or watches. The Greater Wellington Regional Council says it's giving passengers a head start ahead of next year's introduction of the national ticketing solution. That's News Talk ZB News with My Food Bag. One less thing to think about. Dinner sorted.
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5: To News Talk ZB Sport, the All Whites have lost the final of the Kirin Cup in front of a raucous crowd 2-1 to hosts Japan. The 87th ranked side were under pressure for most of the game, struggling for possession and territory against a far superior side in front of 67,000 bouncing fans in Yokohama, which must have been a reminder of the World Cup. Japan scored the decisive goal.

0: In the 67th minute, they opened the scoring in the 28th, the visitors equalising in the 31st via Ben Old, played in by an assist by Chris Wood.
1: Yeah, it was amazing. It's hard to remember those things. It just happens so quickly, but I could see the thing unfolding. I just gambled and ran, and thankfully it went in the top corner, so I was very happy.
0: Warriors trio Leke Halasima, Dimitrik Vaimonga and Dalin Mateni Zalesniak have been named in Tonga's squad for the Rugby League World Cup, starting in 9 days. Six of the 24 players featured in State of Origin this year, including Roosters Premier-winning centre Robert Toya. The Kiwi squad is due to be released tonight. Kangaroos coach Kevin Walters is meanwhile defending the selection of injury-plagued Latrell Mitchell for the World Cup. Mitchell has missed more than 10 games a season over the past 4 years, but Walters says he still has faith in the big man's value. Rugby league coverage with Pit Stop, your car's service doctor using the latest technology. And we end on ice hockey, where the NHL's highest goal scorer has announced he's retiring at season's end.
2: Here is Ovechkin, shoots, he scores! He scores! Number 895!
0: Yeah, that's Alexander Ovechkin deciding his 22nd shot at a Stanley Cup with the Washington Capitals will be his last. The 41-year-old won his sole title in 2018. And broke Wayne Gretzky's record of 894 goals last April, his current tally 929. The Russian announced his decision exactly 21 years to the day he made his NHL debut, and before the Capitals' Thursday home opener against longtime rival Sidney Crosby and the Pittsburgh Penguins. I'm Max Toll, that's Newstalk ZB News and Sport to 5 past 11. Wellington Mornings with Nick Mills is back next.
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4: Brad Pitt and Kiwi Dog Uber, heart of the beast. Good morning. Now the Uber motorway is flowing well. We've got a bit of traffic there on Vivian Street between Cuba and Taranaki. Also on Riddiford Street heading up towards Adelaide Road. State Highway 1 flowing well. State Highway 2 moderate at Melling Link both ways. Heart of the Beast, filmed in New Zealand and cinemas now. Book your tickets online.
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0: Partly cloudy weather today in the capital, so not too bad. A little bit of sun poking through. Some stronger northerlies for much of the day, though, easing this evening. Tomorrow, similar sort of forecast, mostly fine, more northerlies. Thursday, fine in the morning, and then perhaps a little bit of light drizzle in the afternoon amid other partly cloudy weather. Some colder southeasterlies developing Thursday as well. Currently 15 degrees in Kapiti and across the Hutt Valley, 14 in Porirua and Lyell Bay, and 13 degrees in Wainuiomata, 13 as well in central Wellington.
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5: Saturday night at the movies. Who cares what picture you see?
6: 7 minutes past 11. Now, this is a story that I can see both sides on very clearly. Someone I know promised his son a trip to the movies during the school holidays. Dad and son planned it, picked what movie they both wanted to see. The son had already seen the movie on some illegal, or someone had told him how to see it or something. But anyway, he'd known a little bit about it. Bit of time together, something they've been looking forward to. They decided that they would go to their local picture theatre, which happened to be the Roxy. Great theatre, great experience. Two tickets, about $47 is the figure that I heard. So, nearly $50. There's just one problem. The movie is R16. The son isn't quite 16. They get to the door. Can we see some ID? No, says the father. We don't have ID, he's not 16. And I'm his father, I'm his legal guardian, I'm taking him with me. I know what the movie is, I'm comfortable with the movie, and I'm comfortable with him watching it with me. No, was the answer. No, you're not getting in. Now, firstly, what do you think about that? Do you think that if I was the father, I could take my son to a movie, even if he wasn't the right age for the jurisdiction? Well, what do you think about that? Firstly, should a parent be able to make that decision? Couple of questions here. I want you to help me out on it. We allow parents to take some pretty significant decisions for their kids. You can take a child to a pub with the right license. You can take them to a licensed premises with the right license. You can decide what they

0: they watch at home. Whatever movie they want to watch at home, you can decide. No, that's not right. You can watch the, you know, what games they play, you can decide. But an R16 movie at a picture theatre, at a cinema, sorry, Dad's opinion doesn't count. Now, I understand these rules. Roxy didn't invent the classification system, but here's the bit that got me. And that's why we're talking about it today. I think that you should be able to take a child to an R16 movie if he's not 16, if you're the parent. Rightly or wrongly, I think that. I'd like to get your, you know, it's your show. Tell me what you think. $47. Now, I might have got that number wrong by a couple of dollars. It might be 42, but I think it was 47. I'm not sure what, but I kept it. Might be 42, but it was over $40. Dad said, okay, yep, we made a mistake. Can I have my money back? Can I get a refund? No. No refunds. No credit. Nothing. So this particular parent kicked up a bit. He thought $47 might not sound like the end of the world, but to his family, that amount of money mattered. They're budgeting. They could have had burgers and a milkshake somewhere else. Eventually, after Dad really kicked up, a manager asked to see a manager and kicked up, got offered some complimentary tickets for another movie. But why did it have to get to that? If someone has generally misunderstood the rules and hasn't seen the movie, hasn't even sat in the seat, didn't occupy a seat, surely, sorry, we can't let you in, but here's the credit. Come back for another movie another day. Here's your money back. So I've got two questions for you. 0800 80 10 80. Should a parent be allowed to take their nearly 16-year-old to an R16 movie with a parent sitting next to them? And even if the answer is absolutely not, should the cinema give them their money back? Shouldn't there be some sort of guarantee, money back guarantee? Because I reckon the rules might be black and white, and I get that, but customer service doesn't have to be black and white. And why wouldn't they give the money back? The cash back that they took. That was strange to me. And I'd love to get your opinion on it. 0800 80 1080. 11 minutes past 11. Money back guarantee for a movie? If you didn't see it? Or is the punishment for trying to take an under 16 person to see a movie with you as an adult and as a parent? Come on, let me know your thoughts.
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1: New Zealand first. These guys are promising huge amounts of spending. I don't know if you realise that. They are not being given nearly enough scrutiny for their promises.
2: When in New Zealand are we going to have the conversation about Meta's perv glasses? 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Norway's banning them. They have conversations like this. They have, do you think this is good for the country? Should we have a conversation? Good old New Zealand. You'll have to wait till somebody's filmed in the swimming pool.
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3: Now, got a couple of texts in. That story just cost Roxy our business. We prefer boutique cinemas over chains, but won't be going back to the Roxy with that sort of service. Now, let me just be very clear, because I know this person particularly well. They had to jump up and down to even get to talk to the manager, and the manager was pretty determined not to give any kind of refund whatsoever. But when they knew the problem was not going to go away, then they offered, like a couple of free movies at some other stage. Now, that's still not a refund, is it? That's like someone having an incredibly bad meal at one of our restaurants and us saying, well, we'll give you another voucher to come back. You don't want to go back there if you had a bad meal there, do you? You want your money back and go somewhere else. And I get that. And I would definitely do that if I thought it was justified. This is justified because they wouldn't have been allowed to go into the movie. It wasn't a bad movie and asking for a refund after the movie. But I want to centre on the fact that should you be able to go into a picture theatre, R16 restricted, with an under 16 per child, if you're the parent or the guardian. You're there to look after them, not a babysitter or something, but like a parent or a grandparent. If a grandparent wanted to take his grandchild to a movie, he would know what's right, or she would know what's right for the grandchild, wouldn't they? And why, if you didn't allow them to go in, say, look, I'm sorry, you've got the wrong end of the stick here. Doesn't matter that you're the father of the child or the mother of the child. Here's, we'll refund you the money. But that was a no, no, no until the manager had to be brought in because it was going to get a little bit heated, to say the least. Now, R13 restricted to people 13 and over, 13 plus. R15 restricted to 15 over. It's pretty simple, isn't it? R16 restricted to 16 and over 16 plus. RP13, RP16 and RP18 restricted unless accompanied by a parent or guardian. So I get the rules. I understand the rules, but I also understand good service. And surely this fails with the good service part, doesn't it? When you've got to go past everyone and get the manager out and then get a couple of free tickets. What are your thoughts? 0800 80 1080. I don't know about the age restriction. Just given you the age restriction, but I know they should have received a full refund. That is horrendous. Getting a lot of texts like that, by the way, on that same situation. Roxy website, to buy a ticket for an R-rated movie specifically says adult R-rated ID required. So it seems disingenuous to show up with a child and claim to be ignorance. The theatre loses out on the revenue if they can't resell the tickets last minute. A refund should have been given straight away, but this dad needs to acknowledge he was doing something illegal. And he did. No question with that. The other side to that story, and he did. He was taking a kid to a movie, but looking after him, and I think that should be something. Why can you take someone to a bar where everyone's having a drink and be able to do it and then not be able to take them to a movie and sit with them? If it gets too much, you take them out. G'day, Nick. I really feel for this family and the circumstances, but it's New Zealand law. I checked under Google. Yeah, I get it. It says New Zealand, you book a ticket for an R16 movie for a child under 16. Cinemas generally do not have to legally be obliged to provide a refund if you made a mistake or changed your mind. It's standard cinema terms and conditions. Treat tickets as non-refundable or for a customer error. At the end of the day, if the child had a bad experience because of the movie, the cinema, or in this case, Roxy, would be

0: in the firing line, John. Yep, I get that too. Why not the refund though, John? Wouldn't you refund? You know, I thought under standard terms and conditions of the New Zealand law, you could always get a refund in a quick period of times. Nick, the pitcher manager, would have been fined for an under the age attendee, but should have refunded only one ticket without question. It's a question now on the ID and the booking ticket. Yeah, George, you know, I think that they would have accepted the refund on one ticket too. Since when were cinemas the fun police? What would they have done if he had ignored them and called the police? Would have not, I would have gone after that. What would have gone after this? Look, I just wanted to get you to call in and have a bit of a chat about it. What was the movie? I mean, I did know the name of the movie. I can't quite remember the name of the movie. Someone did tell me the name of the movie. Resident Evil was the name of the movie that they were trying to get in. Now, I think there's game shows with Resident Evil. I think they were really looking forward to it. You know, I know, I get this, you know. It wasn't, you know, yeah. Anyway, 0800 80 10 80. Like to have a chat about it. If you've got a thought. Yes, there's a whole lot of weird texts coming in. I'll read them to you in a sec.
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0: Can I just say, there's a lot of texts that are saying they would not go back there after hearing this because they didn't do a refund. Now, I think that everybody involved admits they got it wrong. I think that the person taking the child knows that they just, you know, ignorance is bliss, isn't it? They thought they would go to the movies with their son and be okay. They didn't check that. By the way, Roxy doesn't give refunds for anything. They didn't check any of the details when they were going in. They were going to the damn movies. Who reads the signs on the walls when they go to the movies? When was the last time you went to the movies and you started reading terms and conditions of watching a movie? I mean, let's be really clear about that. And I wonder whether

0: the people that do the restrictions should just drop the recommended, the R to the recommended, or restricted unless accompanied by a parent or a guardian. Why wouldn't that be? Now, I get it for R18s because that's next level, right? I get that you wouldn't want to take a 12-year-old to an R18, but that's the parent. You know, and if it's an R16, I mean, there's R16 things that are on TV at the moment, isn't there? You know, you listen to a game of sport and you hear the people swearing and carrying on. That's R-rated, isn't it? So why wouldn't they give a refund without causing holy moly, and didn't want to give a refund? Not even, they didn't get a refund. They got a ticket. Yes, supplementary question. Can you get the manager of the Roxy on to have a chat, John? Well, Roxy would have heard by now that we're talking about it. I'm sure they can call in 0800 80 1080, the same as anyone else. I'm not sure that they want to come on and say, but they kicked out somebody and didn't want to give them the refund. Hi, Nick. These days you can look up a review about a movie before you go and watch a movie. So maybe parents should do that before taking a person to under 16 movie if the movie is unsuitable. Now, talking to this parent, they thought that their child was perfectly okay to watch this movie. Now, I don't know anything about the movie, but someone in the newsroom told me that it used to be a game, like a spacey game, a game that you played, and they made it into a movie. So there was huge hype about it, and someone that played the game regularly had seen clips about the movie on social media and wanted to go and watch it. Asked their dad to take them along as a treat for the school holidays. It was supposed to be a fun, happy experience going to the movies, like we remember going to the movies with our parents. Surely, that was it. Now, if you're not going to let them in, get it. That's the law. Totally. It's like me letting, you know, it's not quite selling drink to an underager, is it? It's not quite that bad. But I get it. But refund the damn money. Tess, good morning.
1: Good morning. Nick, as regards to the film that you're on about, look, many times that we want to go to the pictures, we don't very often go, but if we have the grandchildren when they were a bit younger, we always used to look it up and see what it was about first, and we said, well, look, it's about this, what do you think? You know, just taking them on the off chance can be a bit hard, and then if they don't like it, you've got to ask for your money back. You know,
0: well, it's too bad. If you don't like the movie, Tess, that's on you. That's not on the picture theatre, and I'll defend them on that. But if you can't actually get in the door to sit down in the seat and they're kicking you out and you paid $42 or $47, surely that should be refunded.
1: Oh, no, I quite agree with that. I quite agree with getting the refund. And the other thing that you said that, you know, if you had your restaurant, for example, if you had a bad meal and we were very happy and you'd offer us, you know, a meal ticket back, I would actually accept that because I've been somewhere where the meal wasn't the satisfactory, which we normally have a good meal, and it was just not quite right. They did offer it back, and we did go back. We didn't ask for our money back. We got a complimentary meal, and it was really quite nice. So you can sort things out quite amicably, if you know what I'm talking about.
0: You know what? I mean, I can give you an exact example on that, and I hope he doesn't mind me mentioning this. I won't mention his name, but somebody I know a little bit and do a little bit of business with. He came to one of the restaurants that I work in, alone. And he didn't think that the meal he had was as good as what he thought it was going to be. I said to him, I'll be up to your work within an hour, took a voucher up to him. He came back in and used the voucher last week and went to a concert afterwards, and he said the meal was great. Job done.
1: It does happen. It's an off day. But as you say, as regards to this picture, if you couldn't get in, I do understand about getting the refund of the ticket. But if you've been to see the movie and you're not happy with it then, it's a bit too late. It's like me eating a meal at your place and say, I've now finished my meal, but I'm not happy with it. If you don't like it, you don't like it from the start, not at the end, do you?
0: You know what, Tess, and that's a great one because that's happened to me. That happened to me on Saturday night where they ate 90% of the meal and then came back and said it's a bit grisly. You know, and we redid it, gave them a completely new meal, and they said, lovely, thank you, fantastic. Not that that happens that often, but when it does happen, it's about putting right the counts, isn't it?
1: Saying that, Nick, again, if you've eaten a meal three quarters of the way, you would know if you're not happy.
0: Yeah, I know. I know.
1: Within about 10 minutes, if I'm not happy, I'd say, look, I'm sorry, it's not to the standard, or it's not quite what I asked for, but not half, three quarters of it. No way, Nick. No way.
0: No.
1: You're very generous for doing that. But the ticket, if you can't get in, I quite agree. If there's no room to get in, you pay for a ticket, you should get the refund. But if you go into the pictures with an understanding,

0: 16. You should either check it out or take the flak if it's not suited. You can't just ask for your money back on that one. I don't agree. And people shouldn't penalise them for that either, because people have a business to get on with, and not everyone's right.
1: 100%. Now, just hold there 1 second, because someone's just sent a text. Nick, rules are for the complaint. What if I walk into your premises and buy 2 pints of lager, then you realise I'm sitting in the corner with my 15-year-old grandson? Are you going to refund the beer? Rusty, if I kicked you out and you had 2 full beers on your table, 100% I would refund that. 100%. There wouldn't even be any question about that.
0: Yes, I quite agree with that, Nick. I do agree with that, because there's certain rules and certain things that you do it with, but just and certain things you can just go overboard and be silly with it, to be honest. But I quite agree.
1: Yeah, 100% I'd refund that. That's called service, isn't it?
0: It is, Nick. And as I said before, like you rightly said, 3/4 of a meal and then you're not happy with it. Right, you know, tough luck. You should have complained long ago. Do you give him another meal? What? You're lost for what? He's getting a free meal again. Did you say, no, I don't want it?
1: No, exactly. 100% test. Thank you for your call. I appreciate it. And, I mean, this particular person didn't get into the movie. So they were standing outside. They had paid the money. Now, see, it is about the money. I want to make it very clear, it is about the money. This particular father and son, that was a lot of money. It was a special occasion and it was a lot of money that was ruined. It might have been their one thing that they did and saved up to for going out and doing in the holidays. So it was a lot of money. And why wouldn't they refund it? 0800 80 10 80. And surely you can make the decision. You know, we might be the law now, but let's change the damn law. We're going to have an election in 5 weeks, 4 weeks' time. Let's change the law. Let's say if a parent wants to take a kid along to a movie that's R16, if the kid's under 16, let the parent decide. Surely. 11:29, 0800 80 10 80.
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10: 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The latest drug trends survey shows more people reporting cocaine use. It increased from 11% in 2018 to 31% this month. The frequency of cocaine use is also increasing. It's believed the price is dropping and it is becoming more widely available in the country. National is proposing to slash the country's foreign aid budget to pay for more funding for medicines. And infectious disease experts say they're not worried by a suspected case of the plague in Russia. A 28-year-old lab worker at a Siberian plague research institution has died of pneumonia with a plague of unknown origin. Partly cloudy weather in the capital today with some stronger northerlies. And as a sports medicine doctor, here's what I want you to know about peptides. Read that column at nzherald.co.nz.
1: Thanks, Max. Why does the Stad think that the rules don't apply to him? The Roxy didn't make the R16 ratings. What right do you have to shame them on air? You shouldn't have named them. You should have decided, you've decided the Dad is right in this. You know what? Right from the beginning, I've said I'm undecided on this. Right from the very beginning when I teased the story. But the part that I do feel strongly about, because I'm a Kiwi, is that if you don't get something that you've paid for, you get a refund. Now, that's as simple as that. And there hasn't been one text, and there's been lots and lots of texts, one text that said that he didn't deserve a refund. Yes, he got it wrong. He thought that if he was taking his kid to a movie, he could decide whether the child should be able to watch the movie. He wasn't buying tickets for three 15-year-olds or 14-year-olds to go to the movies. He was taking his kid to the movies. He thought it was okay. He got it wrong, but give him his money back. Warren.
8: Yeah. Hi, Nick. Yeah, look, I agree that he should have definitely got his money back. But on the whole rating system, you wonder whether it's fit for purpose now anyway, because, you know, everyone's got streamings from Disney Plus to Netflix. I mean, and there's, you know, pretty kind of hard rated programs on there. And I know they, you know, you've got to tick the box and stuff, but, you know, it seems a bit redundant now having an R rated system in a cinema anyway.
1: So how does that work? I'm not a great movie watcher. So how does that work on Disney or that, if they have an R, do they have R18 movies?
8: Yeah, they do. I mean, there was one just recently on one of them called Housekeeper or something, and I've got to say it's pretty raunchy. And I mean, you know, you have things like it might have a login under my name, or you know, and then you have one for kids who can then just see kids ones. So, but you know, I mean, anyone can just click on in your household and just watch anything in theory, and no one's stopping you, right? It's up to the parent, right? You can decide. Oh, okay,
1: 100%.
8: You see, so I can understand where you're going to see something like Resident Evil. It's a gamer thing that you'd be thinking, oh, yeah, no big deal. And yes, okay, that's obviously the law that he wasn't allowed to go in. But you wonder, though, what's the whole point of the rating system anyway? And obviously you don't want a 12-year-old going in on their own or something. I accept that. But that said and done, when they're home, the 12-year-old could probably click on that Resident Evil movie and watch it anyway.
1: Or they'd have a parent lock on it, which our particular ones do. And you can decide as a parent if you want to let your child watch it, whether it's an R18 or whether they're 10. You can decide that, can't you?
8: Yeah, so I feel like it's a bit kind of, is it really fit for purpose now? I wouldn't have thought I'd taken a boy in, like you say, Resident Evil, and we probably played it at home, and you go, oh, yeah, let's go on and see it, and they suddenly go, oh, no, he's not old enough. I'd be surprised, because I don't check either. But I'd certainly think, well, then I haven't actually got the services that I paid for, which was going to see a movie, and I'm pretty sure I would have thought under the consumer guarantees that if you do not receive the services, you get your money back, right? That's a given, regardless of what the theatre says, that it's non-refundable, they have not received the service that they paid for. Like I'm in retail, and if I sell you and you give me some money for something and I don't give you the shirt, well, then you get your money back because you didn't receive the service, right?
1: Yeah. Now, I had a case where I bought a shirt a couple of years ago that had, you know, like a mistake on it. And they said, oh, bring it back and we'll fix it. I said, no. It's, you know, it's obviously got a little tear in the side. I had never worn it. I said, I want my money back. And they said, no, we won't give you your money back. I said, I'm sorry. Mm. By law, you have to give me the money back. Yeah. So they got my money back.
8: Yeah, no, after that, that's under the consumer thing. It's a fault in the product, right? So, yeah, regardless, they could say, oh, we can fix it. No, I'm sorry. But definitely I would have thought if you paid a ticket to the movie and they said, I'm sorry,

0: you can't go in, then you haven't received the service that you've paid for. I cannot believe that you'd even have a discussion about not giving them the money, because they haven't really cost you any money, have they? Right? So anyway, Nick, that's all I want.
1: It's interesting because hold there one second, Warren, because someone's just texting, and you know, everyone's got their opinions, and I'm wanting to accept the opinion. Hi, Nick. So what happens if the two empty seats at the theatre, no fault of their own, are left? The theatre lost out on two seats and had to get their money back due to someone wanting to float the law. Not good enough. Kind regards, Jack. I don't understand what's not good enough about that, Jack. Is it not good enough that, you know, and do you, Warren, when you go looking at them for a movie, Resident Evil didn't even think that it was R16, wouldn't even thought about it. Do you actually go and check on it?
0: No, I honestly, it wouldn't cross my mind. And let's be honest, the chances of the cinema, that was the last two tickets and they turned people away, I find that's pretty kind of, you know, pushing it to the nth degree, right? Let's be honest, going to a movie theatre, it's not often that they would have said, oh, gosh, no, we sold out and we could have sold those two tickets 50 times over. Well, the fact is he probably bought the tickets there 5 minutes before the movie started. So I don't think that personally stacks up as a reason for not refunding a ticket, right?
1: Yeah. Right? And the fact was, to be honest with you, Warren, that he was told, and I've only got the conversation secondhand, but he was told by the person that wouldn't let them in, which is his job, and he's done the right thing, all those things. He was told basically to go home. He wasn't going to give him anything, nothing at all. He wasn't even going to talk to him. That's pretty bad service, isn't it? Thanks, Warren. Appreciate it. Mike, good morning.
2: Hey, g'day, Nick. How are you?
1: I'm great, thank you.
2: Hey, mate, just probably going to ruffle a couple of feathers, but first of all, I'd like to say I think our censorship rules around some movies are a complete waste of time at the moment. As a couple of callers have said, you can sit at home and click on a movie and watch whatever you like. But at the end of the day, this dad booked the ticket knowing it was an R16 movie, from what I can ascertain. It's pretty clear on Roxy's website that it's an R16 movie. He booked it knowing his son was under 16, so he's broken the law. So everyone's saying under the Consumer Guarantees Act, they're actually wrong, because if you've obtained that goods or paid for it in the act of breaking the law, you're not entitled to a refund. I'm actually with the cinema on this, because he's actually broken the law knowingly and then gone along and then packed a sad because he's not allowed to take his kid to the movie.
1: And that's, you're right. You're 100% right, but he probably thought, and this is what he told me, is that he probably thought that because he was the legal guardian of a kid, he could decide what his kid watches.
2: Yeah, but, okay, so let's go, let's put it in your business. I bring my 14-year-old son when he was 14, you know, he's 6.5 feet tall, he could handle having a beer or two at home. I bring him to your bar and because he can handle having a beer at home, like this kid could probably handle the movie, let's be fair, he could probably handle it, but my son can handle a beer, but I bring him to your bar and say, oh, look, Nick, I think he can handle this, and expect you to let him in. What do you do?
1: There are certain licensed premises, Mike, this is the amazing thing, really, there are certain licensed premises where you can do that. Under law.
2: Oh yeah, not for a 14-year-old though. But
1: yes, you can.
2: The movie cinema's under a very similar thing. They legally have to enforce this law. They don't make the law. So all of your texters saying why are the movies the fun police? They're not. They don't make the law.
1: No, I get that. And I've been open about that, Mike. I've said that the father made a mistake. I get all that. And I'm not. You know, the Roxy Theatre, I love. I absolutely love it. If I was ever going to watch a movie in Wellington, Roxy would be the first place that I see it. I love it. But I'm just pointing out that service is probably not as strong as what it could have been.
2: Yeah, but this is also, honestly, I think this is also part of what's wrong with the world. I think you've got to stop saying the father made a mistake. He deliberately bought a ticket thinking his son could handle an R16 movie. He didn't make a mistake. He deliberately flouted the law. He bought a ticket knowing his son was underage, assuming they'd let him in because he assumed he could handle the movie. It's actually not a matter of him handling the movie or not. It's the law.
1: Okay. So I get that. Got that. We could put the father to jail, but should he get a refund?
2: No, I don't believe. Why should he? He's now inconvenienced the movie theatre. They've got to refund him. They've got to pay the staff to explain the law to him, which is pretty clear on the website that it's an R16 movie just because he assumed that his kid could handle it. And the kid probably can, because it's not exactly that bad a movie, right? So, yeah, because he has done that deliberately, why should they give him a refund?
1: Okay,
2: if it was an accidental thing, no argument.
1: Yeah, I don't know why, but I kind of believe when I was listening to the story, because I heard the story secondhand, and then I went and found out, you know, because I thought it was quite amazing that that there was no refund. I honestly generally thought that he thought he would be fine because it was one of those ones where you could go in with your parent. That's what he thought. Now, he got that wrong. I don't think he was flouting the law, and I don't think any damage was done if the kid had actually seen the movie like you. But they were doing their job, and I'm not going to say anything against what the Roxy did with stopping the person going in to see the movie. I've not ever said that, and I think they've done the right thing. But refund, see, 42 or 47, I thought he's 47, but we've done a check and it's 42. That's a lot of money to some people.
2: Is that for one ticket?
1: Two tickets.
2: Oh, right, okay. Yeah, I mean, it is. Look, and at the end of the day, our censorship laws need looking at, because there's so many ways around it with all the streaming services anyway now. But in this instance, they are just obeying the law.
1: Yeah, no question. No question, but the refund is what's important to me. I think that was the part that they let them down. And you don't think so? We agree to disagree, but I think we agree that the censoring laws need to be looked at. And parents at some stage somewhere should be able to say, if my kid can watch this at home on Disney, why the hell can't he watch it in a theatre?
2: Yeah, but the other side of that argument is the parent also needs to be accountable for the fact that he's trying to get his kid into an R16 movie. We're trying to justify what he's doing, you know, and there isn't a justification for it. Yes, the kid could probably handle it. There's no argument
1: about
2: that.
1: Well, that's the justification, then, isn't it? That's the justification.
2: But it's not. It's not a justification to taking him to a movie that he's legally not allowed to go into. I mean, hell, I know 14-year-olds that can drive cars probably better than most adults, but they're not allowed to do it on the road.
1: That's where we've probably gone wrong, Mike. We're too woke now. We're a woke country. You know, I was driving a tractor on a farm when I was 12. You know, we are getting too woke, but it's good for your point. I appreciate your call. Thank you. Oh, gosh, we are getting too woke, aren't we? 13 minutes to 12. You're right. The people that are saying you're 100% right that you shouldn't take a child under 16 to an R16. Yes, we get that. But if you did, should you get a refund if you got kicked out?
3: An online post can get 1,000 likes. That doesn't make it true. Neither does the comment section agreeing with it. 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
2: G'day, Mike.
3: Hey, how's it going?
2: Great, thank you.
3: Good. You there?
2: Yeah, I'm listening to you.
3: Yeah, so I was just thinking that, you know, about this, it's more about, well, from my point of view, you know, about the morals of companies these days. You know, everyone's hiding behind terms and conditions.
2: Yeah. Keep going.
3: You know, to get out of things, you know, and you know, what's morally right for us as a society versus, you know, what's in the terms and conditions. You know, they didn't want to give a refund because, you know, there might be their policy or whatever, or he made a mistake. But I think that, you know, for us today, we need to, you know, some companies need to look at their morals and go, hey, well, cool, he did make a mistake. You know, let's do the right thing and refund his money and not hide behind terms and conditions and everything like that.
2: You see, I agree with that completely. Mistake was made, putting right counts. Now, I would have thought an organisation like that particular organisation would have been pretty community-minded and pretty, you know, do the right thing. And the right thing wasn't done because it was absolutely no, no, no. And he had to go screaming to the manager before they even gave him a couple of tickets to another movie, which he probably didn't even want to go to. But he knew he wasn't going to get anywhere. He wanted his money back so he could take his kid out to actually have a burger and a milkshake, but he couldn't.
3: Yeah, exactly. You know, they all, you know, we look at that just not in this instance, but you look at through all big business now, you know, you buy an appliance that's faulty, you know, and the law says that you can grab a refund, but you have to fight tooth and nail to get anything.
2: Yeah, not right, is it, Mike? Thank you for your call. I appreciate it. Tim, good morning. We've only got a couple of minutes left or 60 seconds. Can you be quick, please?
4: Yeah, no worries. Two trains of thought on this one. So I took my four-year-old to his first movie at a different cinema in Wellington. He lasted no more than 10 minutes. Turns out he didn't enjoy sitting in a movie theatre. We walked out of there and I said, look, he only lasted 10 minutes. He doesn't like it. They refunded him straight away. No question about it. No messing around whatsoever. Didn't have to question it. So, you know, if you put that story in context to it, then I think they did the right thing, and in this case maybe not. But
2: I think that's incredible, Tim. Sorry, I've got to go, Tim, but I think that's incredible that you actually went to the movie, then you walked out after 10, you know, and they gave you a refund.
4: Yeah, well, I think it was the I think, you know, we all saw eye to eye on that hey, look, we tried, it didn't work out, we haven't enjoyed it, well, he didn't, so no questions asked.
2: Thank you. That's great. You could have actually said the theatre, because that's the exact polar opposite, isn't it? That's good service. What's wrong with good service nowadays?
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4: Thanks for your text, Jason. 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Just wanted to inform you on that information. Thanks, Adam, for putting the show together. Thank you, Wellington Airport, for sponsoring the show. I'll catch you tomorrow morning at 9 o'clock, and I'll go back and report to that person that had that experience, and I'll tell them to go to the Consumer Institute to get the refund. No, I'm joking. I'll tell them that they were a very naughty person, and you shouldn't take an under 16 person, no matter how you think it's on you as a parent to be able to do it. Tut tut. Naughty naughty. Catch you at 9. Election debate tonight at 7 o'clock. Jack time. Don't forget, catch you tomorrow morning at 9. Don't be late.
5: A New Zealand Transport Agency Waka Kotahi Roadworks update. Sat Highway 1 Wellington Urban Motorway southbound will be closed from 9pm to 4:30am for maintenance through until Thursday the 15th of October. The road closures are Sunday to Thursday nights only, with the motorway fully open Friday and Saturday nights. Detours for Stat Highway 1 and 2 traffic is via Hutt Road and the Keys. Find out more at nzta.govt.nz/urban closures.
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2: Good afternoon, it's midday, 14 degrees in Wellington. I'm Max Toll. Chris Luxon says he makes no apology for putting the health of New Zealanders before nice-to-do things like sending overseas aid. National has announced it'll cut 10% of the foreign aid budget and use the savings to boost Pharmac's budget by $604 million. It would also oblige the Ministry of Foreign Affairs and Trade to make savings. Luxon says some of the initiatives we support cannot come before the needs of Kiwis.
3: We've got Indigenous farmer workshops, for example, happening in Patagonia. We've got installing livestock emissions equipment in South African universities.
2: A surge in global supply of cocaine appears to be driving down prices and pushing up usage in New Zealand. The latest drug trend survey has found about a third of respondents are using cocaine. That's up from about 1 in 10 people in 2018. The frequency of use is also increasing, with most people who report using it in the past 6 months doing so at least monthly. Chief Executive of the Drug Detection Agency, Glenn Dobson, says cartels seem to be getting a firmer grip on production and distribution.
4: Producers are getting better at growing the coca plant, they're getting better at extracting the cocaine, and New Zealand at the bottom of the world is really starting to be a target for supply.
2: Support for the two major parties continues to slide, with their combined support in the new RNZ Reid research poll below 57%. Since the August poll, National has fallen 3.2 points to 25.9 and Labour 1.4 to 30.8. The Left Bloc is ahead, with Opportunity Party holding the balance of power. Labour leader Chris Hipkins is defiant.
5: Even on those current polls, and I think those polls are going to change between now and the election day, only Labour or National could lead a government.
2: The Imported Motor Vehicle Industry Association says Labour's pledge to make life easier for mechanics is good, but doesn't get down to the nitty-gritty. The party wants to make auto manufacturers share software, manuals and tools so independent mechanics can fix their cars. It's similar to Australia's right to repair law, which means local repairers can charge 25% less than dealerships. Association Chief Executive Greg Epps says the devil's always in the detail.
6: It's certainly heading in the right direction. This is an issue that the industry has been wrestling with for a couple of years now.
2: Donald Trump says America's decision to withdraw its bombers from the UK's RAF Fairford site was based on a specific threat. The Pentagon has pulled out its planes from the airbase after five British nationals in their mid-20s were arrested nearby about a week ago on suspicion of explosives offensives and terrorism. President Trump says the planes didn't fly out by accident.
7: There were some threats, and rather than tempting the enemy, we'll capture the enemy and beat the enemy, but why should we leave him there? So we moved him around a little bit, not very far.
2: And author and controversial former British politician Geoffrey Archer has died at the age of 86. Archer sold more than 300 million books during his five-decade writing career. His publisher HarperCollins says the author died suddenly and peacefully at home. The former Conservative MP was jailed for perjury in 2001 after being found guilty of lying and cheating in his 1987 defamation case against the Daily Star. His final book, Adam and Eve, is set to be released this month. That's News Talk ZB News with My Food Bag. One less thing to think about. Dinner sorted.
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2: In News Talk ZB Sport, Warriors 5'8 Chanel Harris-Tavita has been named in Samoa's squad for the League World Cup starting next week. He joins former teammate Jazz Tivanga, who helped Wakefield Trinity to a UK Super League title in his first season. Knights second rower Francis Manulelelua is set to make his debut. He was also eligible for New Zealand. Meanwhile, Warriors trio Leka Halasima, Dimitrik Vaimoanga and Darlin Wateni Zalesniak have been named in Tonga's squad. The Kiwis side will be released tonight. Rugby league coverage with Pit Stop, your car's service doctor using the latest technology. Wallabies prop Alan Alalatoa has been outlining the admiration he has for All Blacks coach Dave Rennie, ahead of facing his side for the first time in a Bledisloe Cup test. He played under Rennie when the latter mentored Australia, including captaining the side for the first time. Alalatoa explains.
8: A lot of the players here, but some past players as well, like have a lot of respect for Renz, you know, and what he did for our group when he was here.
2: Tokomanawa Queens coach Tanya Tupu says they've been

0: Stung by rebounding struggles in their winless start to the season. She's awaiting the arrival of Tall Fern centre Penina Davidson and a fellow front court recruit after the release of American import Mimi Collins. Tupu says success requires a better night than the 114-77 trouncing they endured at the hands of the mainland Apoakai.
1: We have to make do with what we've got right now, and to be whipped on the glass and also shoot poorly, they shot the ball really well. We took the same amount. We shot around the 30%. They shot around the 50%.
0: Basketball coverage with BK Cinnamon Sugared Funnel Fries, like having fries for dessert. And maximum clarity, minimum fuss. That's apparently the motivation behind NHL ice hockey's highest ever goal scorer Alexander Ovechkin's decision to retire at the end of the current campaign for the Washington Capitals.
2: Just want to do it before the season. Me and my family is talking about it, and we'll make up the decision.
0: The 41-year-old Russian winning his sole Stanley Cup in 2018. That's Newstalk ZB News and Sport to 5 past midday.
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4: 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Good afternoon. State Highway 2 moderate through Silverstream again right by Melling Link, both ways flowing well from Futsoni. State Highway 59, we've got a moderate patch approaching Porirua, that's heading down towards Tawa. State Highway 1 flowing well, no delays on the Urban Motorway. Free charger with the new GWM plug-in hybrids at Brendan Foot Supersite. 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
0: It's going to be a windy couple of days in the capital, but not too bad. Partly cloudy today, though strong northerlies to ease this evening. Tomorrow, cloud breaking up in the morning with fine spells developing. Still some strong northerlies. Thursday, mainly fine. Some isolated showers in the afternoon. Southeasterlies developing on Thursday morning. It is currently about 15 degrees in Kapiti, Porirua, Upper Hutt, Wainuiomata and Lyle Bay. A standout 16 degrees in Lower Hutt and 14 degrees in central Wellington.
3: 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The Hour with Matt Heath and Tyler Adams. Newstalk ZB.
5: Very good afternoon to you. Welcome into Tuesday's show. Great to have your company and hope you're having a great day so far. G'day, Matt Heath.
6: G'day, Tyler Adams. G'day, everyone. 0800 80 10 80 is our number, I believe. And you can also text us on 9292.
5: So true. Now, just before we get into today's show, a little bit of something for you, Matt Heath, and hopefully for other people listening to the show. You know, the other day we were talking about a house that was for sale and they were looking to partition it up into maybe a couple of pieces and then get them on big trucks and shift them somewhere else. Yep. So basically they were selling the house as is, whereas they just needed to get it off the land. As I was driving to work this morning, it wasn't that house, but I saw a couple of massive trucks shifting a house that had been split in two. And I thought, that is outstanding. That was going towards Point Chev, had three pilot vehicles, but it was huge. It was massive. And considering they were going into a four-lane highway situation, I thought, that's brave. I mean, to the point, so they were stopped at the lights, and I saw a little car beside me. They decided to go around and stop where they were allowed to stop, but there was bugger all room. The house was kind of hanging off the side, and I thought, yeah, I'll roll that dice as well.
6: It's pretty cool, isn't it?
5: Very, very cool.
6: Did you see, was Andy Ellis anywhere around?
5: I didn't see Andy. No, he might have been in one of the three pilot vehicles. I couldn't see.
6: Wasn't big enough for moving houses. It's a great TV show.
5: It is a great TV show. Yeah.
6: Yeah.
5: But I just thought, what a cool job. I mean, stressful. Stressful is all hell.
6: Yeah. But some of them go eight parts.
5: Yes.
6: Like moving a giant mansion.
5: Yeah.
6: It's so cool.
5: It is very cool.
6: It's so cool. I also love when I walk past and someone's lifted up a villa.
5: Yeah.
6: Put another story underneath it.
5: Yes. Yeah.
6: That's the coolest thing. There's one near my house. They've just done it. Yeah. And I just always think, who has that idea?
5: Yeah.
6: You know, you're sitting around the house one day and you go, you know what? Let's elevate this. So where we are now is the second story and then put another story underneath.
5: It's a bold move, but take my hat off to them. And I did just quickly wonder, you know, just with the pilot vehicles, who do you think gets in the most trouble if something goes wrong? Is it the truck driver if they crash into something and take out part of the house? Or do you reckon the pilot vehicle, there's a bit of responsibility with the old pilot vehicle?
6: Well, if the pilot vehicle just fangs off at 100k, you know,
5: leaves him on his own.
6: The one out the front,
5: yeah.
6: You know, that's an important job.
5: Yeah, yeah, absolutely.
6: But they're often, because I live near Mount Eden Village, and boy, they pump some big stuff through Mount Eden Village.
5: I bet.
6: just

0: Wow.
1: Okay. Very good.
0: Yeah. That's interesting, your social media feed, though, because that's not what's happening in mine.
1: Yeah. That's the algorithm, baby.
2: Yeah. It knows me well.
1: Yeah, I bet. Ethan, thank you very much for the catch-up. You go well this afternoon, and we'll see you back here soon.
2: Cheers, boys.
1: That is our political reporter, Ethan Griffiths. Coming up next, the regional wrap with Marcus Allen, and the Greens and National have both put forward ideas for fixing Auckland congestion. We'll tell you more about that next, 20 past 12.
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1: 23 past 12, and it's time for the regional wrap with Marcus Allen. G'day, Marcus.
11: G'day, how's it going?
1: Good. So John Minto's pleaded not guilty to causing more than $10,000 of damage to stock at a Christchurch Noel Leeming store.
11: Yeah, so the veteran protester has been charged with intentional damage alongside the chair of the Palestine Solidarity Network, or Aotearoa Group. They're accused of plastering anti-genocide stickers on the boxes of products from the Israeli-owned company SodaStream. Now, Minto's challenging whether it's even worth spending tens of thousands of taxpayer dollars on a trial, that says Open Justice reports. He's contending that the stickers were more of a matter of annoyance and inconvenience, and the damage of the bill is exaggerated. Minto told Judge Jared Lynch to consider not going to trial, as he believed the matter wasn't criminal, and the whole thing is out of kilter. Judge Lynch asked police to return with more details and adjourned the matter to mid-December.
0: How old is John Minto? You know, when you're going into stores and you're messing with soda streams, I think he must be in his 70s.
1: He must be.
0: Does he ever just think to himself, is this a bit weird?
1: Yeah.
0: Am I really doing much here?
1: It's a time to put your feet up, John. You know, just take a rest, mate. I mean, it's quite unusual going in and putting stickers on SodaStream bottles.
0: That's what you decide to do of a day?
1: Yeah. Oh, John.
0: Yeah.
1: All right. Best of luck to you, mate.
0: Okay, mate.
11: All right. Seem busy.
1: Yeah, let's get to Wellington and an A positive boost for Porirua, Marcus.
11: Yeah. The New Zealand Blood Service has opened a new blood and plasma donor centre in the city. Now, this is the second permanent centre in the Wellington region, and it gives people in the Porirua the opportunity to donate plasma locally for the first time. It'll be open 5 days a week, and

0: This is your business.
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6: 29 to 1.
7: National's campaign of negativity, not about their own record, is really turning people off, and their numbers reflect that, says a texter.
6: Yes.
7: TOP, top opportunity party, staying out of the identity politics is a huge boon, in my opinion.
6: Interesting.
7: Yeah. I think it's more about who's running the best rubbishing campaign than selling themselves. Yeah, it's always a balance, isn't it? Mm. Whether you spend your time talking yourself up or talking your opposition down.
6: That's right.
7: We do have this interesting situation right now where National and the Coalition have been in power, but Labour were in power for 6 years before that.
6: Yes, yeah.
7: So in a way, they're both running on their record, aren't they?
6: Exactly, yeah.
7: Because National are saying that we've been dealing with the mess that was left by Labour, mm-hmm. and Labour are saying that this is an election on the mess that's been created in the last 3 years.
6: yeah. But it is a balancing act, as you say, and keep those texts coming through. We're going to be asking you that question after 1 o'clock outside. What you believe is right and wrong, who do you think is running the best political campaign? Tell us. 0800 80 1080. Kat is standing by, and 9292 is that text. Time for headlines with Raylene.
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16: 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National's promising to take money out of foreign aid and divert it into Pharmac's budget to the tune of $604 million. Meanwhile, the Greens have announced they want a third of the Hauraki Gulf protected by the end of the decade. It's promising to end exemptions allowing some commercial fishing in high protection areas and begin the phase out of bottom trawling in the Gulf. Kiwi star Cliff Curtis was allegedly driving under the influence during a crash between his Tesla and a parked taxi in Auckland.

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10: Newstalk ZB, it is 17 to 1. And a pleasure to welcome Chris Keel into the studio, technology editor. G'day, Chris.
11: Hey.
10: So there has been a surge in EV sales in September.
11: Yeah, of course. They've been surging all year because of the petrol price shock with the Iran war. But you keep waiting for it to level off, but it just keeps building. In September, there was new registrations for 2,600 EVs. That's up from 600 in September last year. Year-to-date, EV sales up 178%, while petrol and vehicle car sales are down 14%.
10: Interesting. Right. And an EV advocates, are they happy now or do they want more incentives?
11: EV sales are up, of course, despite being thumped with the road user tax and losing the clean car discount. But advocates say they want EVs to be exempt from the fringe benefits tax, so businesses buy more and they sell them in a couple of years and they filter down into the market. They also want some changes to the clean car standards for importers, so it's cheaper to import EVs, and they also want RUCs to be lowered, so they reckon EVs, $76 per 1,000 Ks is too expensive, should be slashed to match an equivalent diesel car.
12: I mean equivalent in weight, because those EVs weigh a lot.
10: Mm.
12: They do quite a bit of damage to the road, the old EVs.
10: Some of them can be very, very heavy. Mm. Yeah, but that is a big wish list.
12: But I mean, what are the brands that are really selling?
11: In September, Tesla, the refreshed Model Y, which has really quite surprised pundits. It's a strong seller right around the world, including here. So people, either they like Musk or they've just held their noses and bought it anyway.
12: Well, I mean, who cares who owns the car company that you buy from?
10: Exactly.
12: God, I bought a Ford. I don't know who runs Ford.
10: Yeah, who's Mr. Mitsubishi? I've got
11: and
10: no idea.
11: The other notable thing is BYD is also quite dominant, and they say they've now sold, I think, 14,000

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8: Tally-ho.
7: G'day, mate. So, all white, speeding 2-1 by Japan in the Kitten Cup.
8: Yeah, well, it's not bad. They went behind by a goal, and then Ben Old, through the magic of Wood, Chris, of course, who else managed to score and pull it back even, but then the Japanese managed to score at the end, 2-1. This is not bad, considering New Zealanders are ranked 87th in the world and the Japanese 17th. So to get to the final of the Kitten Cup and go that far and not get absolutely wiped by the Japanese, I didn't watch the game because it was the middle of the night. I couldn't do that. But by all reports, they're unmanageable. They're so fast and they're all over the show. So 2-1.
9: Yeah.
8: Clap, clap, clap, clap.
9: I love watching the Japanese team. It's at pace. It's incredible. Yeah. Incredible to skim. Medvedev has thrown a bit of a tizzy at the China Open.
8: Well, he hit a spectator in the head with a ball, which is not ideal, but this is Daniil Medvedev now explaining what happened.
10: Actually, I do a lot of bad things, but usually he, like, ball abuse is not my thing, and the ball was bouncing back, so I tried to, like, just hit it anywhere so it doesn't, you know, go out from the court.
8: Well, he was playing the grand old man, Djokovic, and the ball looked like it was going to kind of go off the court and out a wee bit the crowd. So he just turned around, straight into a bloke's noggin.
9: I haven't seen this, really his fault.
8: No, he just tried to rescue it, and it went straight into some guy.
9: See, because that's why you got to listen to more than headlines.
8: Yes, that's it.
9: Because it sounded like he full speed surfed it into someone's face.
8: Well, he's a bad-tempered little man anyway, so it wouldn't have surprised. So I saw that. What are you doing now, Daniil? And then I looked at the video and went, oh, you poor bugger. And so he was like, fair enough, I hit it. I hit the guy in the head, I'm out. And he walked off, shook the hand and walked off the door. So the way it got, I love it when you take punishment like that. You go, okay, I can't avoid this, I'm not going
9: to
8: complain.
9: But if I'm hitting the head with a tennis ball and I've paid to see this match, I'm like, okay, I mean, you probably can't.
11: Yeah.
9: But it's kind of annoying for that guy as well, not only to get hit in the head, but the game's over and everyone has to leave.
11: A double whammy.
8: I wonder if he actually got the ball signed, because apparently Daniil was going to track him down and apologise later on. So give me the ball and sign it, mate, and I'll take this forever and ever.
9: You've got to keep your eyes on the ball.
7: Yep, you certainly do. And finally, F1 and teams to hold talks after the clown car Bahrain GP at Sepang.
8: Yeah, that was crazy.
9: I love the race.
8: The whole
9: experience is amazing, but the formation lapse, what was going on?
8: Well, basically, it rains and the internal processes stop working, so they had to reboot all their... Max Verstappen, I think our laptops were quicker than everybody else, but again, the drivers, the teams going, we've got to stop doing this. I've got an idea. Why don't you put a wire from the accelerator to the engine? You know,

0: Just drive the damn thing. So they're going to reverse this. Hopefully they reverse it a lot more and they take away a lot of the electronic interference from Formula One. I mean, we don't go back to the old – I'd love to go back to the old days. We don't want to go back to the old days, but come on. Yeah. Enough's enough.
1: Well, it was like remote control cars.
0: Precisely. You
1: know, these are very skilled drivers. They can drive around a formation lap and keep their position very
0: easily. In the rain. They're actually quite good. They've been doing it all their lives.
2: Yep, love it. Darcy, thank you very much, mate. We'll catch you back here tomorrow. That is Darcy Watergrave, Sports Talk Coast. It is 6-1.
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2: News Talk ZB, it is 4-1 after 1 o'clock outside. What you believe is right and wrong. Who is running the best campaign? ACT, New Zealand First, the Greens, Labour, National, Te Pāti Māori, Opportunity or other? Tell us.
1: Yeah, I mean, you may not believe them.
2: Mm-hmm.
1: You may not love them. But some people are better at campaigning than others.
2: Yep, absolutely. 0800 80 10 80. Tell us your thoughts. Objectively, who was running that best political campaign? 9292, if you want to send a text.
1: Matt, have you tried the home smoking sardine method? Paper towel over them, folded 4 times, light it on fire, it will burn for 10 minutes. Then you have beautiful smoked sardines.
2: Wow. Give that a try when you get home.
1: I have not.
2: You could even try it right here, mate.
1: But you've piqued my interest.
2: Pete. Is it piked?
1: Peaked.
2: It works.
1: It's spelt like pipe. Spelt funny. There's a Q in it.
2: Yeah, everyone knows what you mean. Yeah.
1: We'll get onto that as well.
2: Yeah, we'll give it a crack.
1: 9292.
2: Yeah.
1: 0800 80 10 80.
2: News is coming next. 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